0: That's a big backbreaker right there for the Stars.
1: And that was one of the best passes Islanders threw all night. That was right on the money.
0: Yep. So let's see. I don't know where the down marker guy is going. He's way, there he goes. Now he comes back up. He was headed to the end zone, I think, with that thing. Now it's going to be second down and 11, it looks like. 3:56 to go. Stars break the huddle. Lone guy in the backfield, Malachi Goodman. Stack it up tight. Nobody really out deep. So obviously you'd think a running play, but no. Allender, now he's getting pressured. Allender on the run out of the pocket. He's going to tuck it and run. Allender will step out of bounds at about the 45. He's going to be about 4 yards shy of the first down. Avoiding that tackle, wisely stepping out of bounds. Bo Allender with a nice run.
1: Yeah, Allender's got some speed out there. Didn't really notice that until tonight, but once he kind of gets out in the open there, he's pretty fast.
0: So third down and 5. I suspect they may go to the air here, but it's not been an aerial assault by any means. Coach Tidd said at the beginning of the year, you're going to see us run the ball a lot. We didn't think he meant it, but boy, it's been run or die here of late. This time, Allender will drop back. He'll look, throw over the middle. The pass is caught. That is Cam Gates. Now, where are they going to mark him? One guy is up at the 50. The other guy is back here at the 48. Ah, my. I was going to say, after the mark that they gave New Albany, they better not. First down markers had already moved. Now they got to figure out where do they go back to. Fourth and 1. Yeah. Let's see here. I didn't think he had it.
1: No, he didn't. And the New Albany fans were about ready to come off these bleachers.
0: They were going to go down and help him officiate. No question about that. What a beautiful evening here in New Albany. Occasionally you see an airplane going into Louisville Airport. Some nice setting here. Three guys this time wide to the left side. Out here all alone. Chris Armour on our side. The give to Goodman. Malachi. He's going to get still going. Wow. Oh, my goodness. He's still on his feet. He'll get all the way down to the New Albany 42. First down Stars. Malachi Goodman refusing to go down.
1: That was
0: wow.
1: I don't think I've ever seen anything like that. That was, he had the whole team on him.
0: And he just kept on churning. He was actually hit at the line of scrimmage.
1: Yeah, I thought he was just going to get about the couple of yards what he needed, but he just carried them all the way.
0: First down Stars, 42-yard line. 2:40 to go before half. Stars would love to get another one in the end zone. To give to Malachi Goodman. He hits the wall. Now he'll break through it. There he goes again. Down to about the 35.
1: He is just one of those guys. You just hit him, but he just keeps going. It takes a lot to get him down.
0: Certainly does. Second down now and 4.5. 2:15. Now the clock is going to be starting to become a factor. Are slowly coming up to the line of scrimmage. What happens here? Jackson Jones out this way. Gilbert out this way. Gates on our side. Goodman in the backfield. Allender is going to run himself. He'll take that sweep. He's got the running room down to the 30. He'll get out of bounds there. That should be a first down. Yep,
1: yeah.
0: The yard markers are moving. First and 10 Stars from the New Albany 30. So these drives are certainly chewing up the clock, Brady, and great block control by the Stars. You got to just make sure they get it in before they run out of time.
1: Yeah, absolutely. And New Albany's going to get the ball after halftime, so it'd be nice if they get down here and score, put something on the board at least. We haven't seen a field goal this year.
0: No, we have not. Again, three guys to the right side. Goodman in the backfield. Allender, play clock at 4, at 3. And to give to Malachi Goodman. To

0: It had to be close. He went right into the marker over there.
1: Yeah, he sent that guy sailing. And now they're saying first down.
0: Now they are saying first down. Okay.
1: Yeah. Here we go. Ball resting right at the 20. Well, we've seen just about everything tonight, haven't we? I mean, just some of the unusual stuff.
0: They're having trouble marking that ball, yeah, that's for sure tonight.
1: Now the officials are conferring together. They've got their own little huddle in the backfield. Allender going over there. Malachi Gooden trying to stick an ear in to see what they're talking about.
0: I mean, I feel like he had got the first down. And like I said, he went right into the marker. The ball had to be right there.
1: Now the official looks this way and signaled something, but I don't think anybody saw or heard anything.
0: Oh, sounds like our other workers down here saying they want more on the clock.
1: Yeah, they're saying 1:38.
0: Yeah, so that was 30 seconds that ran off the clock.
1: Michigan University of Michigan says all they need is 1 second.
0: Yeah.
1: well, that clock ran 30 seconds.
0: I guess. That was a lot.
1: Now there's a host of people gathering up here in the press box. Let's see. 1:38. Yep. It's a 30 seconds back on the clock.
0: Wow. That's a lot of time that ran on.
1: And I wasn't paying any attention to the scoreboard. The Edward Jones, Jeremy Payton scoreboard all season long, showing Stars up 14-0. Back to pass. Allender throws. Got a guy in the end zone. He overthrows him out of bounds. That'll bring up second down and 10. Hey, Chick-fil-A just arrived.
0: Yeah.
1: How about that? About perfect timing for a little halftime snack. Second down and 10. Brady, I think tonight I'm just going to talk to you. I couldn't get anybody to agree to come up here on the road, and so
0: that'll
1: just
0: be
1: learn
0: fun.
1: A little bit about Brady's stock tonight. That'd, how about
0: that'd be like the Super Bowl halftime show, won't it?
1: Oh, leave it up to you. To add a little spice to it here. Here we go. Three guys come out to the right side. Malachi Goodman is going to take it. Malachi follows his block. Malachi to the 10. Malachi to the 5. He hurdles into the end zone. There's the signal touchdown from 20 yards out. We'll see. There is no signal, I don't believe. So?
0: Yeah, they called it over there.
1: Yeah,
0: kind of in the dark over there.
1: So here comes dry. It is very dry.
0: Yeah, it is. You can't see the ref very well over
1: no.
0: there.
1: No. Drolley will try to make it 21-0, exactly what the Stars wanted to do. They accomplish it. Gates will hold. Ball's down on its way, and it is good. So with 1:21 to go, Stars now up 21-0. We're back in 30 seconds on WBIW.
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1: So, just like that.
3: Higher education.
1: Just like that, the Stars go up 21-0. And, man, Brady, you gotta start feeling a little bit for New Albany. I mean, they have been shut out the last two ball games.
0: Yeah.
1: And now they've been shut out here yet another half.
0: Yeah, this is 10 quarters in a row they've seen that they haven't put anything up.
1: Drolley with a little squib kick. It'll bounce at the 25. Picked up. That's a guy you don't want to have the ball. That's Ray. Ray got all kinds of running room out almost to midfield. They're going to mark him at about the 47, I guess. There again over on that opposite side. And, man, it is indeed kind of dark over there. Almost looks like that SMU game from the other night.
0: Yeah. And we don't want to speak too soon because New Albany's not done this half. They're going to try to put something up here, I'm sure.
1: You would suspect. 1:15 to go. You know, why not? I mean, because you're going to get the ball to come back out. So you could get a big momentum shift.

0: a big turning point in this game. If New Albany could get something to happen, Coach comes out here to the left side. In the backfield is Ray. Now Ray will come in motion to the left side. Nobody in the backfield, so Mayfield obviously is either going to run or pass. A quick pass. It's caught. And got about 7 or 8 yards on it. Kuiper is the guy with the receiver. And let's see, they mark him 7 yard gain, second down and three.
1: Well, New Albany still pushing the ball. They're not giving up just yet.
0: 1:08 to go. And Kuiper goes wide to the right side. Back to pass. Mayfield looks, throws, caught, and broken tackle. Look out. That is number zero with the catch. That's Loesch. And now, Stars are saying that they got the ball. As a matter of fact, who is it? It's number 51 for the Stars. Is that right? Stars went flying up the field like they had got. I don't know if the ball went down. I have no idea what's going on.
1: I don't think they're going to call fumble.
0: One official is pretty adamant, bringing the ball right here to the 30-yard line, he says. First down, New Albany. Well, that star player was convinced he had it.
1: Yeah.
0: All right, first and 10. Fresh life here being breathed into Mayfield. He drops back. Look out, he's getting rushed. And then he'll quickly pitch it off very wisely to Ray. Ray is going to get sent out. The ball gets loose.
1: The
0: official coming in, though, is pointing down. I don't know.
1: Oh, wow. That one looked like he did fumble.
0: I mean, I saw that ball pop out. And I think they said that New Albany has called a timeout.
1: Yeah.
0: And indeed they have. So we'll take one as well. 38 seconds left in the first half. Stars 21, New Albany nothing. We're back with more after this timeout on WBIW.
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0: Mayfield all the time in the world, and he completes the pass, rightfully so. I think it's Keller over there. And that is going to be a first down for New Albany. Man, what happened to the rushes from last week?
1: I don't know.
0: Mayfield could have built a house back there.
1: But the clock's running, and they don't have much time.
0: No, they don't. They get up there quickly. It's inside 10 seconds. They just need to down it. They will.
1: Oh, they got.
0: That will stop the clock with 8 seconds left. That'll bring up second down and 10 from the Stars 19. Now they'll move it to the 18. Doesn't matter all that much right now. Chances are this will be the last play of the first half, I would suspect.
1: Yeah.
0: So we'll see. 21-0. Stars making some defensive adjustments, but we can't see the numbers.
1: It looks like Goodman coming
0: way
1: in.
0: Over there in the dark.
1: I don't know who went out, but that's Goodman coming in.
0: All right. Coach goes wide to the right side. Ray lines up in the backfield. Kuiper out here to the left. Back to pass. Goes Mayfield. He's getting pressured. Mayfield is going to get strung down.
1: Oh, wow.
0: And that should do it, and it will. We played a half. From New Albany High School, after one half of play, your score of the Stars 21 and New Albany nothing. We're coming back with our halftime show after this timeout here on WBIW.
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0: 21-0, your halftime score here at New Albany High School, and here's the way it went. In the first quarter, at the 11-11 mark, Malachi Goodman pranced in from 51 yards out. Adrian Jolly kicked the extra point. Their Stars went up 7-0. In that first quarter as well, a 45-yard touchdown pass, I think maybe the only completion of the first half?
1: They had two.
0: They had two. Okay.
1: Yep.
0: My apologies. 45-yard touchdown pass to Mr. Gilbert, and Jolly kicked the extra point. Their Stars go up by a score of 14-0. Then, in the second quarter, just 1:21 to go before the half, Malachi Goodman took off on a 20-yard run, his second touchdown of the game, Drolley with a point after, and at halftime, the Stars lead it 21-0. What kind of stats do you have for us there? It's kind of been the Allender and Goodman show here tonight.
1: Yeah, it's really been just a few players, and like I said, Goodman, he's ran the ball for more times than I can count on my hands and toes, but he's got about roughly 197 yards rushing already.
0: Wow.
1: And then Allender's helped out a little bit here. He's rushed for 41 yards. And then passing, like I said, they threw two passes. One of them was a big one with Gilbert, 45 yards. And then he did connect with Cam Gates with a little short pass for 5 yards, but not much passing. It's all been on the ground.
0: All been on the ground, and it's all been VNL so far, 21-0 at the half. You're listening to the Air Master Heating and Air, the Lawrence County Health Department halftime show. We'll come back, and Brady, you and I will chat just a little bit after this timeout.
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0: Halftime here at New Albany High School, and a little bit different tonight, Brady, since you've been sitting here this entire first half, and you've been looking through the first three long games. A lot of people are asking, who's this Brady Stalga guy, and where'd he come from, and some know your involvement over the years, at least the last few years, in the Heltonville Baseball League, Youth League. And so I thought, you know, it'd be good just to maybe sit down and learn a little bit more about Brady Stalga. So take us from the beginning. You a Lawrence County fellow person from day one, or did you move into the area, or what's your story?
1: Yeah, you're kind of hard up for interviews this week. But, yeah, I'm originally from Bedford. I went to Parkview, Bedford Junior High, and BNL. I lived there until I got married and then moved out to Heltonville.
0: Okay.
1: And I've been out there almost 20 years now.
0: Wow. Any sports? What were your activities in high school?
1: I think if you talk to anyone, they tell you I wasn't the most athletic person. I did love baseball. That's probably my best sport. Played out at Olytic and Boys Club and did all that when I was young. But started to play guitar and found love with that and kind of went off in a musician kind of way, but always love watching sports. Love basketball, football, baseball.
0: We'll come back to the guitar thing here in just a little bit, but let's talk a little bit more about the baseball thing, because probably those that do know you or recognize the name recognize you from the youth league there in Heltonville. And you mentioned that you had a passion for baseball all throughout. Four or five years ago, I don't know exactly how long ago it was, there was some adjustments and realignment of the little league that we had got going on here in Heltonville. And you, and obviously with the help of your wife, you guys and made a dynasty out there. I mean, how did that all begin, and how did it progress down throughout the years that you've been in charge of it?
1: Yeah, and I give most of the credit to my wife, Jamie. She was elected to get on the board before I was. I was actually playing music and got a phone call from her. She went to go vote for board members. She said, "You're never going to believe this." I somehow got voted onto the board. And I think my words were, "What in the world are you thinking or doing?" So she kind of started that. I was helping because I'm just going to be out there with her anyways. And just saw the good things that were starting to happen. And I was feeling good being a part of that. And ended up, one of the board members ended up stepping down health reasons. So I ended up just getting on the board. And I've been on there for the last four seasons with her. And we're really proud of what has been built out there and where the youth baseball program's going.
0: So when you started, what was like the typical registration for the youth league? I mean, about how many kids were participating like the first year you were there?
1: Well, we've always been out there because we have a, well, they're 13 and 11 now, but they both started, Logan and Levi, they both started out there in T-ball, and Dorian Smith and Tony Smith were running it, and we were out there through T-ball and all that. I don't want to be wrong on numbers, but I would say there was probably 150, 170 kids maybe when we were out there. They did not have a kids pitch league at that time, just co-ed softball, slow pitch. And that was one of Jamie's big things, was getting on the board. She would do it, but Logan had aged out on that field. And we had talked about before, they're losing a lot of kids.
0: Yeah.
1: Going somewhere else. There's a lot of kids in Heldenville that would still play out there if they could play. And, you know, we've been told that travel ball is killing rec league. It'll never work. It'll never work. But Jamie was pretty, she stood her ground and really worked hard. And now we have almost 400 kids out there. The kids pitch, we went from first year three teams to 10 teams now.
0: Wow.
1: And I would say the group of boys are getting ready to age out of there. We're our first kid pitch group. We kind of went through there, and I look for a lot of them to be playing ball in junior high, and we're going to be talking about them probably at B&L in a few years. We're really proud of the players that are coming out of there, how good they've become. And the big thing is we've made it fun.
0: Right.
1: And I think that's what rec league's been missing. You don't have to have the best kid. It's for everybody, and people forget that.
0: Right.
1: And it can be a kid just wanting to go out there, socialize, be with his friends. It can be a kid that's wanting to take this to the next level. So very proud that we have all kinds of level baseball, and everybody's welcome, and that just makes it fun.
0: When I came to the Heldenville area to pastor the Nazarene Church there, my first year, actually, Gage, our tech guy here, he played out there for a year or two. And, you know, from those years compared to this past season, not only have the numbers increased, but also there's been a lot of revision, remodeling, if you will, revamping of the grounds itself. And I know your wife's been heavy into grants and all that kind of thing, but can you just kind of highlight some of the additions that you guys have been able to see come to success and fruition there in the park?
1: Yeah, Jamie's been a blessing in that park as far as getting money. I cannot even tell you the amount of money she's brought in through grants and everything. We've put in a brand new playground out there. That was one of our first projects. That playground's been out there. I've been out there since Moses, I think. But got new playground equipment, more up-to-date stuff. New fencing, polycap on fences. We got scoreboards now. We just recently got a new scoreboard that's going to go on the little field, like a big scoreboard. The community building looked pretty bad. We got new siding and guttering and stuff on that. We're trying to clean it up, make it look better. You can only do a little bit at a time. We're still talking about putting the T-ball field in there. I don't know if we're going to get it done by then this year or not. There's just so much going on. It's hard to fit it all in. But, yeah, it's looking better. It's looking nicer. We're trying to expand it.
0: Well, you attend the church that I pastor, and about 3 or 4 years ago, you and Jamie kind of started sneaking up here, and you said, "We got this big idea." And long story short on that one, you talked me into being out there for three nights a week. And so, I mean, I've enjoyed it. I've had fun doing it. And then you kind of watched how I did things, and then you took off and left me, and you went down to the big field. Is that something that maybe is kind of notary now for Heltonville's league or other leagues in the area picking up on the fact that, hey, you know, you can have a guy at the broadcast booth that'll do a 4 or 5-year-old T-ball game?
1: Yeah, I think we're different in that respect. I don't think anybody's doing that. And we were so happy when you said that you would announce. I think, Jamie, as soon as you said that, she was like, done. We will have the PA system in. We raised the money, got them in on both fields. But, yeah, I think it's really neat. We have music playing. We do walk-up songs. We have the old baseball organ music going on. We've got you up there announcing. The big field was kind of lacking that, so I was studying you a little bit, and I go down the big field and do some announcing, and I think that sets us apart from other people. But I think other people can try to do that, but they're going to be missing. They don't have you.
0: Oh,
1: so they can try to announce, but they're not going to have the best announcer around to do that. The kids love you.
0: I don't know about that.
1: Oh, the kids love you.
0: Well, we enjoy it, too. Now, you're bringing something this fall that I don't know that much about, but I've been seeing a lot of the posts on social media. Tell us, what is this, banana ball? What's all this going to entail for the kids that are going to participate in that here?
1: One thing about Heltonville Youth League that we're proud of, we think outside the box, and we're always trying to do new things, and we want to make it fun. That's how you keep kids in sports. And a lot of these kids now are playing travel ball because they've got into it so much. Now they're taking it to another level, but that's stressful. We want to do something fun for the kids, and this is for everybody. So anybody watches the Savannah Bananas and all that kind of stuff, we are bringing those rules out to Heltonville.
0: Wow.
1: The kids can dress however they want. It's totally going to be fun. I'm going to play music. It's going to be a good time, but they're still going to be getting their reps in for the ones that are wanting to play baseball. They're still got to swing and hit a ball. But there's going to be some different rules. Fans can get involved, catch a foul ball. The batter's out, so bring your glove out. You don't even have to have a kid out there. Just come out and try to feel the ball and be a part of it.
0: How about that? That's good. Those games will be played during the week, on the weekend?
1: Yeah, starting the last week of September, we're going to do every Monday for 4 weeks, but we will not do mid-October. We're in fall break because everybody was usually out of town. So we will skip that Monday, but pretty much all of October on Monday, and then the last week of September, we'll have banana ball. It's our first time trying it. I think it's going to be a blast.
0: Neat. So that's your story, but now let's jump back in. You talked about picking up a guitar somewhere in your early years, and you had a passion. You still have a passion for that. Where all has that avenue taken you?
1: Well, you know, I got in playing guitar. My dad was musical, played guitar and banjo, played bluegrass, and I always thought that was old people music. But I kind of got into like this grunge music and thought, if my dad can play by ear, I'm going to have him teach me play guitar, and I'll go play what I want to. Long story short, fell in love playing bluegrass after I got out with him doing that. It opened a lot of doors for me. I was one of five kids picked in a bluegrass band from all over the United States. We play on national television.
0: Wow.
1: There are five of us. So four of them are playing professionally right now. Some people would probably know them pretty well in the bands they've played in. I always say I ended up being a janitor, so I think things worked out well for me. They got signed to a record label, Music Row. I had dropped out. My dad, unfortunately, did come down with leukemia, and I had dropped out due to that. But and he passed away when I was around 14, but I kept on playing, played locally here. And from that, just playing local band, we played a lot, got popular, not too bad bluegrass band, played the Kennedy Center, Library of Congress. That's archived and is on YouTube also. We've cut a few albums, played radio, local TV. I've got to do a little bit of everything, some bluegrass festivals. So I enjoy that, but as of right now, the Heltonville Youth League baseball, my kids playing baseball, has took over my life a lot right now, so guitar's kind of on hold.
0: Yeah, okay. Well, listen, it's been fun just chatting, and last year I came to you and said, hey, if you're going to do baseball, I'm going to do this thing on DIW, I'm going to do the play-by-play for high school football. Why don't you join me? You had to think about it for a little bit, but you decided that, yeah, you'd give that a shot, and I certainly have appreciated you being right by my side the last 2 years.
1: Well, I appreciate you asking me, and I hope I'm not holding you back here, because you can do better.
0: Oh, my. All righty, there you go. It is the interview with Brady Stagno, which I appreciate so very, very much. You give us a little bit more insight. A lot of times people are interested in knowing our stories and all that kind of thing. The halftime show, Air Master Heating and Air, Lawrence County Health Department halftime show, will continue right after this timeout.
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0: Nothing as we wrap up the halftime show by sponsored by Air Master Heating and Air and the Lawrence County Health Department. The Stars, they put it on the board quick tonight. And I don't know if that upset the apple cart for New Albany or what, but New Albany's been trying their best to play catch up. And Brady, as of yet, they've not been able to succeed.
1: Yeah, you know, B&L defense looking good tonight. They've let a few plays get by them, and that New Albany had a chance to score down here at one point, but the B&L team, they held strong, the defense, and they're doing their job. Obviously, they've held them scoreless, so doing good. Offense is obviously, rushing game's been great. I'd like to see them go in the air a little more and Allender get a little more comfortable throwing, but, you know, all in all, B&L's look good tonight.
0: And speaking of offense, we were talking to some of the other people up here, and the official, you were really close. You were off by, I think, 1 yard or 2 yards. But Malachi Goodman is almost at 200 yards in the first half of tonight's game. What in the world is this guy capable of? I mean, you know, sooner or later, he's either going to just take the world by fire or somebody's going to figure out something, but I don't know how you can stop a freight train. I mean, that's just kind of maybe the best way to describe what happens when he gets the ball. He just takes off and goes.
1: Yeah, I don't know what he did in the last year. I mean, we watched him last year, and he had some great runs last year, and he did well. But he was not running like a man possessed like he is this year. And, you know, with all these injuries, it seems like he's just decided he's putting the B&L offense on his back. And he's going to do whatever he has to do to get that ball in the end zone and make plays for them. And he is doing a great job for them this year.
0: There is no question about it. Malachi Goodman, he is the guy that's been powered up when the Stars light up the scoreboard. R&H Electric is cheering them on for electrical services that you can count on. Turn to the team at R&H Electric, a proud sponsor of B&L football. An extended Air Master Heating and Air, Lawrence County Health Department halftime show here tonight. Basically because of all the tributes that they've given tonight, they did a really incredible thing with the American flag. They basically told the story of the flag as it went from war to war and this, that, and the other, and they had about 10 or 12 people down there, and they kept passing the flag from the first person to the next, to the next, to the next. And as a result of that, this halftime is just continuing to go. Now both teams are back out on the field. However, the high school band just got out there a couple of minutes ago, and they've got their halftime routine, and they're not about to cut it short.
1: Yeah, they got 4 minutes on the board here, and it's not running, so I'm not sure when that four-minute mark will start, I guess, after this performance. But they've had a little bit of everything, so we're going to see. Well, it looks like the band just finished up, so maybe the clock starts running after this. But I'm sure B&L's ready to get out there and get this game on the – get on the way here and go home. There it started running.
0: Now there it started. So they put four. Normally they put three, but they put four for whatever reason tonight. And so now both teams, well, New Albany's still kind of doing some stretching, but B&L, they're all over there gathered around Coach Tibbs. They want to go ahead and get the second half underway and get the ball back and put some more points on the board.
1: Yeah, and Hopefully, we're not out as late as we were last week. It was a late night, got home. I got to get beauty sleep when I get home, you know, and so I need to get home a little earlier.
0: We had to get up that very next morning and go up to Michigan, and was actually about 20 miles away from the notorious one-second fiasco that they had up there. But no such a case here. 21-point lead as we head into the second half of play. Now the officials back out on the field. I think they're going to let this thing run down all the way. So let's do this. Let's wrap up the halftime show sponsored by Air Master Heating and Air and Lawrence County Health Department. We're going to take a minute time out here. When we come back, we'll get all set up for quarter number three. You're listening to high school football on WBIW Stars 21. Albany nothing. Second half on the way.
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0: 21-0 to score, BNL in the lead as the seconds now wind down on the Edward Jones, Jeremy Payton scoreboard. And the Stars, they're anxious. They're already out on the field. There's still 40 seconds on the clock. I don't know that they're going to stop that and reset it. I think they're just going to let it run down. But, boy, BNL, they're out there ready to go. New Albany gathering around their head coach, Mark Clark, loving to try to get something going in their favor. You know, you get to a point, I guess, where you have to go 10 quarters without scoring, that even 3 points, even a safety, would be a morale booster because, man, that's got to be a challenge to go week after week without seeing anything up on the scoreboard.
1: Yeah, they're going to – I think you just got to start rolling the dice and taking some risk. If you're New Albany, you got to try something different to try to get that ball in the end zone.
0: So Drolley puts it on the tee. They wait now for the – clock to get reset, and I hear the numbers being punched down there away from us. There it goes to 12 minutes. The official blows his whistle, and we are good to go, and then all of a sudden they stop things. What's that all about? I do not know. I thought I saw somebody running down the side, and I don't know.
1: Well, they're getting the markers. Were they not ready to go?
0: Chain gang.
1: Yeah.
0: Dang, dang, falling asleep.
1: They must have been eating Chick-fil-A, too. Second.
0: Well, here we go. They're going to have to come all the way down, I think, to the other end, because Strolley puts that one in the air, and it is going to bounce out of bounds at the 10-yard line. And I'm telling you, I don't know what it's like on the field, but up here, if that ball gets more than 20 feet in the air, you can't see it.
1: Yeah.
0: It's just like pitch black.
1: I can't tell if this window's tinted a little bit or what's going on, but it is hard to see from here when that ball goes up.
0: Absolutely. So let's see where they mark it. They're going to put it on the 35-yard line. So New Albany will be in decent field shape as they bring out the offense for the first time here in the second half. Grady Mayfield, he's trying his best to generate something. Coates will come out here on our side as well as Lush. In the backfield, that's Ray. Five guys up on that front line. Now in motion goes Ray. So nobody in the backfield for Mayfield. He steps back. Here comes the pressure. He's being chased. He'll throw out of the pocket. Just throw it away. And it's incomplete. Second down and 10.
1: That 61. I thought it said 61. I don't see that on my roster, but whoever that was right in his face.
0: I think 51.
1: I
0: don't see that either. second down and 10. They might be bringing up JV guys. I don't know. Mayfield this time will give it to Ray. Ray going up the middle. Ray's got all kinds of running room. First down and more. He'll cross midfield and get to the Stars' 48-yard line.
1: Goodman finally got a hold of him. He slung him into the ground, but the damage had been done at that point. And that was quite a carry.
0: That was a nice move. That's what they got to do. So 11:40, the clock runs. Quarter number three. Ray right there alongside Mayfield. They're going to give it to Ray again to the right side. He's got a little bit of running room. He'll cross the 45 down to about the 43. He'll get drugged down there for a pickup of about five on the play. Call it second down and five for New Albany as they move right to left across your radio dial.
1: Feels like this may be the Mayfield-Ray show here in the second half, so it looks like Ray's going to get the ball a lot.
0: He's had some good runs. He's kind of picked apart where he can go, where he can't go. And Stars need to wrench it down just a little bit here. Plus goes way out wide to the right side. Mayfield, he's going to pass. Now he's going to touch, throw it, and he hits. Oh, my goodness. Pass is complete to Allen Ray, but Allen Ray hit immediately. And then they drove him back about 5 yards, and B&L Kids jumped up and looked at the official and said, you're going to spot it here this time?
1: Yeah.
0: Third down and a long two. And Ray got popped. I don't know who it was right there for B&L that made the initial contact, but they timed it perfectly.
1: Yeah. He's moving okay.
0: Third and two. Mayfield, let's see what he does this time. Gives it to Ray. Ray's got some running room. Ray's got one guy to beat. Will he get him? No, he'll get knocked out of bounds, but not before he gets all the way down to the Stars' 15-yard line.
1: Well, if you're New Albany, you're thinking we're finally going to see the end zone because it looked like he was gone, and they made a last-second hit there. He was just about gone.
0: He had one guy to beat, and I don't know which star it was, but they were actually down there on pass defense and just kind of realized there ain't no pass coming, but here comes Ray. So they stopped him down. Ball now at the 14. First and 10 inside the red zone for New Albany. Mayfield will pass it. The pass is complete.
1: Oh, nice.
0: To Coach. He is going to get dropped right at the line of scrimmage, and I'm telling you what, you've got to give all the credit in the world to Jackson Jones. He was on the ground, grabbed Coach's shoe, and would not let go.
1: He had all of his foot, and he was hanging on for dear life.
0: He sure was. And now they actually will lose about 2 yards on the play. Call it second down and 12. The ball at the 16.
1: You know, 16 yards for a team that hadn't scored in a couple of games probably seems like a really long way.
0: No question. Clemish in there first time tonight. He'll go out wide to the right side. This time Ray goes in motion. Now all kinds of motion coming. Veloce comes in. There goes Ray. And back to pass. Look out. He's going to get hit and drop. What a great job that time.
1: Cale Prince.
0: Cale Prince came in from the backside and just put the boom on him. Cale, just a freshman. Big loss on the play. What was first and 10 is now looking at third and 19.
1: Hill Prince, only freshman, but he is sure not playing like one tonight.
0: Telling you what, he put the hit. I don't know that Mayfield even saw him coming.
1: It didn't look like it.
0: Certainly from that blind side. So Loach was way out wide to the right side. Mayfield back to pass. He's got some time. Now he steps up, and down he'll go. Gets hit again behind the line of scrimmage.
1: Looked like Braden Barnes, maybe? Wrapped him up.
0: Might be.
1: 84.
0: I think you're right.
1: Yeah.
0: So it's fourth and 19. And, yeah, this is where you talked about New Albany just have to go for it. And indeed they will.
1: You got nothing to lose.
0: No, I mean, the ball is what? At the 23-yard line. So you're not going to be able to punt it without it going into the end zone probably. So let's see. Can the Stars hold here? Mayfield, he's got time. Mayfield stretches. Mayfield throws. Pass is complete. Look out. And still on his feet. I think he's got the first down. It's going to depend on where they mark that ball. I don't know. The official comes in right at the five.
1: We got a flag.
0: We got a flag. Okay.
1: That's against New Albany.
0: Is it really?
1: It looked like the way he's motioning.
0: Yep.
1: He's talking to Ben outside line.
0: I think they'll definitely take the penalty.
1: Yeah, if he got the first down.
0: Yeah, I don't think he got the first down, though. They marked the ball right at the five.
1: Okay.
0: And let's see. It looks like the Stars are going to say, just give us the ball.
1: Yep.
0: Wow. Well, that shows a little respect there for Alan Ray. He almost busted it loose. And there again, New Albany pounding hard on that door, but BNL slams it shut once more. Now out comes the offense. Malachi Goodman now. He is on track for an incredible offensive night. Already has it, actually, with 195. Let's see what he can do here. Goodman will stand right at the goal line. Allender will come up about a half a yard. Two guys to the right, two guys to the left. They give it to Malachi. Malachi makes a swing to the 5, to the 10, to the 15, still on his feet. Falls forward close to the 20. Let's see where he stepped out of bounds. And they're going to mark it right on the 20-yard line. Pick up of about 15 on that play. It brings the Stars out in decent field position now. That's another Mitchell Ford covering first down from the gridiron to your living room. A strong foundation. It'll make all the difference. Mitchell Ford covering has the flooring to help make your home a winner. Mitchell Ford covering, proud sponsor of BNL football. First and 10 Stars on their own 20. Now well over 200 yards is Goodman for the night. Allender barks it out, gives it to Goodman again. This time Goodman goes to the left side once more. He'll pick up yet another 5 yards before he gets drugged down at about the 25. Call it second down and 5 Stars.
1: Yeah, I'm seeing a pattern here from BNL. I think they're just going to try to let Goodman carry him as much as he can this half. Try to run that clock down.
0: Yeah, I was going to say, it's definitely good clock management. It's just chewing it up. All the way down now to 6:33 in quarter number 3. Stars up 21-0, just in case you happen to be tuning in on this one. It's been BNL all night long. Bo Allender will give it to Goodman. Goodman's going to go to the left side this time. There comes a flag. That one may be coming back.
1: Yeah,
0: when the official throws it back there, hold against the Stars. That's going to back them up a little bit.
1: I think that's only their second penalty of the game.
0: Well, here comes Spainauer back in there for New Albany. That guy, I mean, he's a monster. 6'5", 320. Yeah, as we said, just a freshman.
1: Yeah.
0: They put him in the goal line defense a while ago, and Goodman ran through that. So now they're trying to get him backed up. Let's see, they mark it all the way back at the 15-yard line. Spot foul, so not all that bad. Second down and about 15. Jackson Jones has not had a pass on his direction all night long. Gilbert in the backfield now with Goodman. Allender pitch to Malachi Goodman. Malachi Goodman this time is going to get hit. Here comes another flag. Let's see, what are they going to say? Waiting to see the signal from the official. He's way over there. Face mask against New Albany.
1: Thought it might have been against New Albany just by listening to the fans out here. They seemed to know that was going against them. They were already a little upset.
0: 5-yard call, so it brings it back to the original line of scrimmage. Makes it now second down and 10. Here we go. Allender with Goodman in the backfield. Gilbert out here wide to the right side with Jackson. Allender is going to pass this time.
1: Uh-oh.
0: And it's intercepted. Batted up and intercepted. Credit Jaden Gilbert for making the tackle. Oh, boy, that might be a big one.
1: Yep. Woo. Yeah, that was a nice. He tipped that right to himself.
0: Yeah, that's something to honk the horns about here in New Albany. Great job defensively. Man, they got the ball right where they want it, inside the red zone. They're going to set up house this time, first and 10 from the 15. I suspect this will be the Allen ratio.
1: Yeah. And I say it's going to be hard to stop them twice this close to the end zone, but we'll see what happens.
0: The Stars don't want to be the team that gives up the first points here. Now this zero drop, we'll see. Mayfield long count. He's going to pass. Oh, and he got hit right as he delivered the pass. We don't have an 85 either, do we?
1: I don't see 85. They must just be picking people up off the street after all these injuries. I don't know.
0: That's Coach did about that.
1: Kay Styles was there, too, but I don't think he's the one that put the hit on there.
0: That roster is almost obsolete with all these injuries. Okay, they're saying it might be Reinders. Chase Reinders.
1: Yeah.
0: Here we go, second and 10. Loesch goes in motion. Quick pass, look out, and hit stood up. That is going to be Rice, and Carter Rice is not going to make it back to the line of scrimmage, I don't believe.
1: Now, once he was stopped, the Stars all piled on him.
0: So that is third down. They're going to mark it right at the line of scrimmage, third and 10. And the Stars. They need to get two more stops because you know they're going for it on fourth.
1: They're holding strong so far.
0: Max Plemish comes in with the play. We'll quickly transfer that information to Mayfield. Coming out, Kiper. Third down and 10. Ray's right there in the backfield. Now everybody motions and goes to the right side. And here, out of the backfield, swings. By pass over the middle.
1: Oh,
0: set it down.
1: My.
0: What a great job defensively, because the New Albany player had gotten free in the end zone. But somehow, was that Jackson Jones?
1: Can't see that far.
0: No,
1: over.
0: It wasn't Jackson. Might be Gates. I can't tell.
1: But New Albany wide open.
0: Fourth down and 10. Yep.
1: I thought for sure that was sick.
0: What a defensive play right there. Just need him to turn sideways for a second. I don't know who it was, but he certainly saved 6 points. That's Cam Gates.
1: Okay.
0: Yep. Fourth and 10. Back to pass. Mayfield throws. Caught! But he will be shy of the first down. And D&L will take over again now on down. The 4:49 mark of quarter number 3.
1: If you're New Albany, you got to be asking yourself, what is it going to take for this ball to get in the end zone? I mean, they keep getting closer and closer, but they just cannot close the deal down here.
0: So the Stars this time will have to mark 91 yards if they want to score. They mark it at the 9-yard line. Credit the defense again.
1: Yep.
0: Great, great plays defensively. All right, Bo Allender. He's got Goodman in the backfield with him. He'll send three to the left side. They give to Malachi.
1: Oh.
0: Malachi gets hit. And let's see, drops the ball.
1: I think
0: New Albany might have.
1: Did they call touchdown?
0: No, they did not.
1: On the one?
0: It's on the one-inch line. Wow. Malachi Goodman is human.
1: Yeah, and he took a hit, and I missed him going off the field, but he was slow to get up.
0: Well, if the Stars can stop this one, they can stop anything.
1: Yeah.
0: That ball is inside the one.
1: Yeah, if New Albany can't get in here, I don't know what they're going to have to draw up or go back to at practice.
0: Let's see. Carrasco is in there. Ray is in there. They're going to give it to Carrasco, and he's going to go up the middle and into the end zone. Excuse me, that's Alan Ray that got it on a direct snap. So with 4:39 to go, New Albany has finally broken the scoring drought on a one-yard plunge by Alan Ray. 21-6. Here comes a critical extra point for New Albany. And they're going to run for two, and Ray will go in, make it 21-8. So the scoreboard now, the Edward Jones, Jeremy Payton scoreboard says 21-8 Stars. We're back in 30 seconds here on WBIW.
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0: Well, Brady, I don't know what to say except Malachi Goodman, how in the world? Do you see whether or not he's okay? I mean, you said he kind of hobbled off.
1: I can't see that far over across the way, but he's out there, isn't he? I see him. Yeah, so he must be okay. But, you know, give him credit. He has ran the ball a ton already this year and hasn't had any drops, but he got a hit on him that time. I mean,
0: no question about that. Now, you got to wonder, they started with an onside attempt. Will they try it now? There's still a lot of time left in this game.
1: And we've seen B&L.
0: Stars have had trouble closing out games.
1: Yeah, they've been up by this much before and made it a close ball game.
0: So let's see. New Albany starting to show some life down there now, especially in the stands. They're up clapping, as they well should be. And it is definitely New Albany may have it. New Albany may have it. I don't know how in the world, but Abbott kicked it. And let's see, are they going to give it to New Albany?
1: Well, by the sound of the crowd, it sounds like New Albany got it.
0: I think they did. Joe Abbott got his own kick. What do you think about that?
1: That was one of the best onside kicks I've seen this year. That was just about perfect. Stars just couldn't grab it.
0: Yeah, I've never got more than about 6 inches off the ground. Literally just a line drive straight in front of it.
1: And they were right behind the ball following it until it got where it needed to be.
0: So the starter defense has got to step up and step up quickly and step up big because momentum is starting to shift here. Mayfield back to pass. Look, fires it out there. He's got into the, let's see, that is Ray, and Ray is still on his feet. He's going to score that quick. How about that? A 48-yard touchdown pass to Alan Ray. Now it is 21-14. Wow.
1: Yeah, that took about two games and a half, one half to for New Albany to find the end zone, and now they're having no trouble finding it. So we have a ball game now.
0: I would think that would be a fair assessment.
1: Ooh,
0: they
1: tried
0: a two-point conversion again, and they get it. It's now 21-16. So just like that, New Albany gets the onside kick, and they march that ball 48-yard pass to Alan Ray. The two-point conversion is good, and with 4:20 to go in quarter number three, Stars 21, New Albany 16. This is becoming quite a ball game.
1: Absolutely. Who would have thought that this would have been 21-16 at this point? It looked like B&L was well on their way to putting this game away, possibly. and going home.
0: Yeah, and we were talking about how B&L was doing such a great job turning out that clock. New Albany is showing you that they can score two times with two-point conversions in less than 60 seconds.
1: Yeah, absolutely.
0: And now, are they going to go again? You got to be planning on it, I would think. Chris Armour, now they moved Jackson Jones over right directly in front of the kicker. So, if Abbott tries it again, maybe Jackson Jones can fall on it. Let's see. He's going to kick it deep. And it is going to be taken by number 13. That's Jackson Jones. Jackson Jones has got some running room. Jackson Jones out across the 40. He's still on his feet to the 45. He's dragging two or three players with him. He'll get slammed out of bounds at about the 48-yard line.
1: That was great. That was a great run back. I thought he was down a couple times there. He just kept going.
0: So B&L will set up house first and 10 from their own 48. They still lead in this one, but boy, it's starting to become a ball game here, as you say. 4:09 to go, quarter number three, 21-16. Stars headed left to right across your radio dial. What can they dial up here? They need to get some points on the board as you listen to the high school game of the week here on New Sports Talk, AM 1340 WBIW Bedford. So good to have you with us each and every Friday night. Stars within the lead. 21 points is kind of just a decimal to us. I mean, it's 3 weeks in a row. We got up 21 and then had trouble. Here we go. Quick pass out to Cam Gates. Cam Gates has some running room. Cam Gates still on his feet. He readjusted at 35. He gets spun to the 30. Lost his helmet. Oh, my. And out. The helmet goes out of bounds, but Cam Gates goes down to about the 27-yard line. He is going to have to go out for a play. He came to the New Albany side. I think he got just a little bit disoriented there.
1: Yeah, that was a nice little short pass off to the side, and that was some good yardage there, and he earned every bit of that towards the end.
0: Sure did. I mean, he really got swung around, and that helmet just went sailing. First and 10 Stars on the New Albany 27. Malachi Goodman right there by Allender in the backfield. Now Malachi will walk over to the left side of Bo. And they give it to Malachi Goodman. Goodman breaks the tackle, still on his feet. He's still trying to crawl, but they're saying, no, you were down. He's down about the 20-yard line. I think that's where they're going to mark him. Malachi didn't think that his knee had touched, apparently, because he was still trying to crawl. 3:30 to go, quarter number three, 21-16. Stars in the lead. They're driving. Got the ball right at the New Albany 20-yard line, second and three. Bo Allender will make a long count here. Delayed give to Malachi Goodman.
1: Oh, wow,
0: Malachi Goodman will prance into the end zone. Untouched. 3:13 mark of quarter number three, 27-16. Let's see what Drolley can do.
1: That was a nice little delay handoff that they had there, and that just gave him enough room there to find a gap, and he was gone.
0: Yeah, it was just like, I mean, you know, I was wondering, is he waiting too much? But Malachi Goodman was waiting for the Red River to part, and boy, oh, boy, he found the way there. All righty, Drolley is waiting. Cam Gates will put it down. Oh, and it gets blocked. Oh, Cam Gates kind of fumbled that snap just a wee bit.
1: Yeah, that wasn't Drolley's fault.
0: But Malachi Goodman will prance in from 20 yards out at 3:03 to go, quarter number three. The extra point's no good, but the Stars increase the lead now back to 27-16.
1: Well, they really needed that score, and that was big because New Albany's fans were starting to get into it. New Albany ball players were starting to get pumped up out there, and that took a little bit of the air out of them.
0: So let's see. Can the defense come back, though? Because I'm telling you what, Alan Ray has found some holes.
1: Yes. And they found the end zone as well, so they found it quickly.
0: Not once, but twice. 303 to 3. How about that? 303 to go. Quarter number 3. That's what I meant to say.
1: Yeah.
0: Stars back up by 11. That feels good, but I'd like to see some more.
1: Yeah.
0: Still a two-possession ball game, though. Brawley hit. He hammers that one into the end zone for a touchback.
1: Well, there's no question he's got a leg after seeing that. That was

0: and he's going to overthrow his intended receiver, which was Coach. The coach had a five-yard lead on any B&L coverage, Brady.
1: Yeah.
0: Thank goodness he overthrew him, or that would have been six more.
1: Yeah, some of their wide receivers have been wide open tonight. Luckily for the Stars, Mayfield just hasn't been able to connect with them, but there was no one on him.
0: Well, they went after Chris Armour, that sophomore, on coverage right there. Just about pulled it off. Second down and 10. Here we go to the right side. Goes Rice. In motion goes Coates from left to right. Now he'll stop and line up. And they give it this time to Ray. Ray, he's still going. He'll cross the 25. There comes the flag.
1: Yeah.
0: He'll get spun down at about the 32. If it's against B&L, it would be a first down. But I'm thinking from where that was thrown, although he picks it up and throws it forward. Let's see. I think it's going to be a hold, and it will be against New Albany. I would think that, I don't know, will the Stars? Yeah. From the spot of the foul, and mark it back, will they end up losing about four on the play, three, four? They will call it. Down and 13. 2:50 to go. Quarter number three. Mayfield back to pass. Now here comes the rush. He's getting chased out of the pocket. Looking.
1: Oh.
0: He will throw. And one of their coaches almost made the catch. Boy, was he out of the pocket? I guess so.
1: Yeah, he definitely got.
0: Stars were wanting grounding on that call, but I don't think they're going to get it. It'll be third and 13.
1: New Albany fans were wanting.
0: I don't know what they were wanting.
1: Well, I think they thought he hit the quarterback late, but.
0: One of the star coaches down there made an incredible reception, though.
1: Well.
0: He had to go high for it, however. All right. Will they go to the air or will they give it to Ray? Let's see. Back to pass. Mayfield. Here comes the rush. Mayfield breaks out of it. He sets up. Here comes another rush. He'll just toss it forward and spun to the ground, but it may be good enough for a first down. I don't know where they're going to mark him. That was Carter Rice with the catch. Friends, I think they got a first down.
1: They do.
0: Yep, first down, New Albany.
1: I don't know if they did.
0: The head official is saying,
1: okay,
0: first
1: there
0: down.
1: We go. Okay.
0: Move it.
1: Well, no one was moving the chains, yeah. And the still set third down over there.
0: He is asserting his authority, saying, I said first down.
1: Yeah.
0: Oh, here we go. That give is to Ray, and Ray crosses the 35 to about the 36 yard line. He'll pick up about six on the play, second and four. Getting up a tad bit slower that time, Cale Prince, but it seems to be okay. Now we got a official's timeout on the field. Not sure what that is all about. Here we got a player going off the field without a helmet.
1: Oh, okay. I did not see that.
0: I didn't either, but that's two times tonight. Here we go. Second and four. 2 minutes exactly to play. Quarter number three. 27-16 Stars. Kuiper goes wide to the right side. In the backfield with Mayfield is Alan Ray. He's had a great night tonight himself. Back to pass. Mayfield looks, throws, and.
1: Oh, wow.
0: It is. What a catch. Carter Rice, that one should be on the replay reel. My goodness, what a catch. Carter Rice just leaped up, made a great one-handed catch, pulled it into the second hand, caught it, fell, went out of bounds, first and 10 New Albany.
1: Yeah, if you're the Stars, there was absolutely nothing you could do about that.
0: No.
1: That was just an athletic play.
0: First and 10 now. Two guys in the backfield. That's a new look. And they're going to give it, I believe, to number nine. That's Carter Rice, who just caught the pass. They say, you're hot. We'll give it to you. And he picks up about 5 minutes.

0: 86 yards on that play. They're going to mark it closer to 7 yards on the play. Second down and three. Clock now down to 125. 27-16 Stars.
1: The defense has played great tonight, but it feels like they might be wearing down a little bit towards the end of this quarter.
0: Yeah, kind of getting tired, I would think. They've been out there quite a bit. Here we go. Mayfield has guys running everywhere out there. Lutch comes from right to left. Now going out is Ray. Ray's all alone. If they go to him, they will, and he can't quite catch it.
1: Oh, wow.
0: Boy, he had the defense beat right there, though, telling you. Third down and, 5-4.
1: That actually wasn't a bad pass. I thought that had no chance of hitting his receiver, and it kind of was like a curveball. It kind of just curved over into him, and he just missed it.
0: Telling you, B&L is just, they got to get a little bit more sticky, I think, on that coverage.
1: Yeah.
0: They've made some great jobs tonight, some great defensive plays. But New Albany, if they find an inch, they're taking a mile. Third and four. Again, Ray goes in motion. This time they come to the opposite side. Pass, I think, is it incomplete?
1: Yeah.
0: Pass is thrown incomplete. Fourth down and four. 52 seconds left. New Albany, you know, is going to go for it. Brady, I'm not picking on him, but Alan Ray was open on that right side again.
1: Yeah, I think if they go to the air a little more, they may make some more plays because B&L's not covering well on the wide receivers.
0: Just not doing it. So far, Clemmings comes out into the ball game. Here comes Carter Rice again. Made a great catch to keep this drive going. Kiefer goes way wide to the right side. Ray lines up on the right. Let's see if they give it to him here. Nope. Back to pass. Mayfield thrown. Nobody there. And the Stars, I believe, will take over on down.
1: I believe I got tipped.
0: I think you're right. So B&L will have it with 49 seconds left in quarter number three on their own 38-yard line. Where they're going to mark it. First and 10, Stars.
1: That's a big stop. They really needed that. They didn't need to let New Albany go back down and score again and keep this any closer than it already is.
0: No doubt about that, because I tell you what, it was almost the turning point moment of the game thus far. New Albany with those two scores in less than a minute. All right, B&L comes out on offense. They're shorting out everybody there. Chris Armour, he's going to go now to the left side. Gail Prince out here wide to the right side. Gilbert lines up in the slot. They give it to Malachi Goodman. Goodman is going to drag. Watch him keep going, keep going. How many players are there? Malachi Goodman not down yet. Malachi Goodman finally gets slammed after he gets up to about the 46-yard line. You count the number of red jerseys. I am telling you, it's crazy. Second down and about three. They may let the play clock run. Game clock go down here. I don't think they're going to try another play. And indeed, B&L headed to the sideline. So after three quarters from New Albany, the Stars lead this one 27-16. Fourth and final quarter coming up after this timeout on WBIW.
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0: Here we are, fourth quarter. Both teams still in their respective sides. Nobody breaking those huddles yet. Not sure what this is all about. Now the official over there talking to head coach Kidd. And finally, New Albany will break their huddle. B&L still in conversation with the official. The Stars are coming out on the field.
1: Yeah, I'm not sure what they could be discussing.
0: I don't know. The head guy was down there. Second down and three now for the Stars as they will go right to left. Goodman in the backfield with Allender. And they give it to Malachi. He runs that screen. Now he cuts back up. Malachi turning. He may have the first down. I think he will. Yep, first down Stars. Surely they'll give it to him, won't they?
1: Well,
0: they just stand there. I can't believe this. Wow. I mean, he's got what? Nose of a football. Now one official is saying, hang on a minute. The head guy walks up there. Stars. First down. There
1: okay.
0: We go.
1: I was going to say.
0: Yep.
1: I actually thought he got past it by a yard or two.
0: I don't know what the delay was all about, but oh well.
1: The spotting of the ball has been a coin toss of where it's going.
0: Yeah, and it's kind of gone both ways.
1: Yes,
0: so honestly,
1: yeah,
0: I'm
1: it has.
0: You. These guys have had a wee bit of a rough night.
1: Yeah.
0: Here we go. Two guys go to the right side. That's Gil French and Gilbert out there on the right. Right in front of us, Armour and Jackson Jones. And they give it to Malachi Goodman. He'll get knocked down after a gain of maybe a yard.
1: Well, you know, Gilbert's out there. I'd kind of like to see him get the ball. He had a couple good plays in the first half there.
0: Yeah, it's New Albany's starting to, you know, find ways to stop Malachi. And of course, the last time he made that fumble, and that was huge.
1: Yeah.
0: Here we go. Everybody lines in up real tight. Nobody goes wide. Back to pass goes Allender. He looks. There comes a little bit of pressure. He'll overthrow his intended receiver. That was Cam Gates. Now it's third down and nine.
1: They've kind of got away from a few things they were doing the first half because Allender was running the ball some, and that did help kind of break things up and give Goodman a little breather and then have the defense guessing a little bit. But now it's just all Goodman right now.
0: Yeah, that incomplete pass stops the clock at 10:38 to go in the game. Stars still up by two possessions, but you don't want to give New Albany any opportunities. Empty backfield. Allender's got three to the right side, two out here to the left. Bow back to pass. Look out. He's getting all kinds of pressure. Now he's going to scramble. He goes.
1: Oh, wow.
0: Allender fires. And incomplete. Fourth down. Boy, Bo Allender, he probably ran, what, 10, 15 yards in a big circle, semi-circle.
1: Yeah, he kind of ran around the referee, had him blocking for him.
0: He was the referee to block just a wee bit, didn't he? That brings up fourth down, and Cam Gates comes out. Stars line up at least as if to punt. They about have to. The ball on their own 49. This will be Gates' third punt of the night. New Albany almost has 12 guys out there, but now make it 13 guys. Two guys come racing off. And New Albany's going to have to call a timeout to get the guys off the field. They were all discombobulated. 10:29 to go in the game. Stars up 27-16. We're back after this timeout.
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0: 27-16, your score is getting a little loud here as it's fourth down and nine. And New Albany, ready to be, they have 13 guys out there on the field. After the coach recognized it, finally called the timeout before the official would allow the play to go live and then flag them.
1: Well, we don't know how this game's going to end up here towards the end. That timeout might be costly. They might want that back later on.
0: I would wholeheartedly agree with you. What we can't see is the number of timeouts left. I don't think it's up on that scoreboard anywhere. All right. Gates will stand at his 35. Then he gets a good snap, and Gates will take a couple of steps and then kick a short kick. Went up there pretty high, but it'll go out of bounds at about the New Albany, you're going to say, 35-yard line.
1: Yeah, he had a long time to kick that, plenty of time, but I don't know if that kind of went off his shin.
0: He kind of ran a little bit.
1: Yeah.
0: I almost thought for a second he was going to try to run this thing.
1: He had a strange angle on that kick.
0: He definitely did. All right, 10:22 to go in the game. Stars have a two-possession lead here. But New Albany has shown that they can score and score in a hurry. So let's see what happens. Here we go. First and 10. Mayfield. He'll put Ray in motion to the right side. Nobody in the backfield with Mayfield. Here comes the rush. He throws over the middle. He's got a guy caught and dropped, but not before Carter Wright gets a big reception all the way down to the Stars' 30-yard line. Boy, New Albany is picking apart the B&L defense now.
1: Yeah, they finally connected there, and that's kind of been the tail of the second half with them. They've had wide receivers open.
0: The Stars just not get the coverage that they need. In fact, Gillespie very slow to come up to the line. Mayfield now, one guy in the backfield with him. They're going to pitch it to Rice around the right side. He's got some running room. Now he's stood up. Boom. Downhill go. At about the Stars' 25-yard line.
1: Cam Gates was one that had a hold of his feet. I missed the number that came in there, but he put the hammer on him.
0: We got somebody very, very slow getting up. That's the ball carrier.
1: Yeah. He took a hit. Now, I missed who hit him. I just saw Cam Gates wrap him up from down low.
0: That's Ray, correct? No, that is Alan Ray, I believe. So that would be the second time tonight that he has been shaken up a little bit. Three trainers down there by him now. And he took a lick, no doubt about that. Second down and four. 9:34 to go in the game. Well, he's starting to try to set up the lead.
1: Well, he was kind of helpless. Like I said, he had no feet. He couldn't move, and he just had to take that.
0: Yep. Well, they're helping him up. And, he's favoring.
1: Yeah, they're helping him off.
0: One of those legs. They can do something to him quickly. They'll need to. I'm sure that they want him in that backfield.
1: Yeah, that's a huge loss for New Albany.
0: If at all possible. Second down and four now as play gets ready to resume. They immediately go to work on Ray. Laying down there working. Well, most of us are trying to stretch out a leg.
1: Yeah.
0: And they pass by Mayfield off the hand. The fingertips. Oh, my goodness. That was almost intercepted by Nate Hildum. He had it in one hand, and it slipped through the other.
1: Yeah, there was a mix-up there because it got thrown almost right to him.
0: Third down and four. Two guys in the backfield. Mayfield is going to give to the first guy through. And look out. That is number 14. That's Green. He's got a first down. I'll tell you what, that tackle almost went helmet to helmet. I thought we might see a flag on that.
6: Yeah.
0: First and goal, I believe, from the 10. Or are they going to say no? They're going to mark him just outside of the 10 so he could actually get the first down without getting the touchdown. 9 minutes to go in the game now. Suddenly, New Albany needs to keep track of that clock. They've got to score twice.
1: They seem to have some confusion.
0: Yep. All kinds of scrambling going on. And Mayfield is going to get... Oh, he pitches after he gets hit, but wow. Stars are going to stand him up, throw him out of bounds, and oh. They got a late flag. That was cheap. Oh, my. Oh, my. Carrasco. That was... Stars didn't need to do it, but that's a pretty cheap call.
1: Yeah.
0: Wow. A great defensive play is going to turn into positive yardage for New Albany.
1: Where are they moving them to here?
0: Oh, boy. First, now it is first down at the 7-yard line.
1: Well, that was a big turn of events right there.
0: Personal foul. First one of those in the last couple of games. Maybe that'll fire the defense up just a little bit. Let's see. Pass into the end zone.
1: Oh, my.
0: Did he make the catch?
1: No.
0: They say he's out of bounds. He caught it, but he was out of bounds. Brady, I don't know if you noticed he lined up in the backfield or not.
1: I couldn't see.
0: Well, that's Alan Ray. He's already been healed and he's back out there.
1: I couldn't see. I have a wall. I'm looking around, and it's hard to see in that corner.
0: Second down.
1: It looked like he did catch it. He just didn't land in bounds. It was a good catch.
0: Here we go. Second down. Ball at the 7. New Albany trying their best to get back in this game. Mayfield long count. Mayfield is going to keep it himself. He's going to run. He's going to get popped. He'll reach across the end zone. Touchdown, New Albany.
1: He definitely earned that one. He took a hit going in.
0: Mayfield extends the body. 8:13 to go in the game. It's now 27-22 Stars. Wow, a 7-yard run from Grady Mayfield.
1: And you got to think they're going for two. They're going to try to get this within three.
0: Well, you would think so. And now we get what? Stars timeout. We'll take one as well. It's 27-22 Stars. 8:13 to go in the game. We're back after this timeout on WBIW.
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0: Well, Brady, this one is coming down to the wire, so to speak. Stars trying their best to prevent the two-point conversion for the extra points here.
1: Every time it feels like the Stars might be taking off with this game, something happens, and New Albany is right back in it.
0: They would cut it to 27-24 if they're successful. I think they just go for 2 points every time.
1: Yeah.
0: I didn't see a kicking game at all. Really didn't see any kickers out there warming up before the game tonight. So let's see. It's going to be a direct snap to Ray. He's going to go in untouched. So at the 8-10 mark, New Albany answers a 7-yard touchdown run by Grady Mayfield. The 2-point conversion is good by Allen Ray. And with 8-10 to go in the ballgame now, it is Stars 27, New Albany 24. This one far from done.
1: It's actually very hard to believe we're even at this point in the game. It felt like B&L had this under wraps, that New Albany was going to struggle scoring. And it's been this second half's just been a totally different game. And B&L's going to come out and play, or they're going to be in trouble.
0: Well, I will assure you he's going to go with an onside kick now. I'll be shocked if they don't. Boy. New Albany storming back here in the second half with 24 points.
1: And they've got the crowd back in it.
0: They do. And there's still plenty of time. 8 minutes to 8-10, actually.
1: Yeah.
0: There's a lot of time left.
1: This has been a long quarter for the Stars already.
0: You know, let's see. It goes on time.
1: Oh, my.
0: And they got it again.
1: Did
0: I think he caught it before.
1: Yeah,
0: they did. There we go. Okay. It was close. Needed to go 10. It went, 9.5? B&L better capitalize on that mistake. That's all I can say.
1: I think they got a score here.
0: Oh, man.
1: The defense seems to be wearing down a little bit. They're having trouble on the coverage. This offense is going to have to run some clock and get a score.
0: So here we go. It's time to power it up when the Stars light up the scoreboard. R&H Electric is cheering them on for electrical services you can count on. 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They put it now at the New Albany 48. First and 10 Stars from there. 8:08 to go in this game. I don't know what you do, but if you go to Malachi Goodman, I think everybody in the stands is expecting that, right?
1: I would think so.
0: So Allender will keep it. He'll follow Goodman's block. Allender got all kinds of running room around that right side. He'll scamper down. Where did he step out of bounds at? At the 40, a pickup of 8, I believe.
1: Yeah.
0: We got a hold against the Stars.
1: Oh.
0: Shoot yourself in the foot, Dolly Jane. How about that?
1: I think that's the right idea, though. Some other people other than Goodman are going to have to find some plays here and get some yardage. It can't just be him.
0: Well, now it's first down and about 20. First and 19 is where they say. Ball at the Stars' 44-yard line. Albany crowd coming to life here. Malachi Goodman in the backfield. Three guys out here wide to the left side. One lone receiver on the right. Allender, the give to Goodman. Goodman across the 45. He'll get smothered up there after a pickup of about 3 yards.
1: Well, he fought for every yard there he got. They were all over him.
0: So second down and about 16 to go. What it does is does keep the clock turning, but, man, we got to get something happening, I would think. Certainly don't want to make a miscue. Stars again, three guys to the left, one to the right. Goodman in the backfield along with Allender. Allender back to pass. He's got all the time in the world. Throw to catch it.
1: There we go.
0: And I believe he does. That is going to go into the end zone. Jackson Jones with the catch. a 47-yard pass, and just like that, the Stars answer and go up 33-24. Wow. Just when you think they had kind of left the aerial game away, and all of a sudden they come back with it.
1: Yeah, that was great, and that gets the crowd has kind of gotten silent now after that. If there's ever a question about Allender's arm, he just proved he's got one.
0: 47-yard pass to Jackson Jones, I believe it's who caught that. Drawley out there now. He got the last one. It was kind of a bad snap, but he got it blocked. Drawley will erase that from his mind. He'll wait. There's the ball. It's down. The kick is up. And the kick is good. So with 7:10 to go in the game, 34-24 Stars. We're back in 30 seconds on WBIW.
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0: Here we go. 34-24. VNL back up now to a two-possession ball game. Stars absolutely needed that one, and Brady, they come through by going to the air.
1: Yeah, that was a great pass. We've not seen many of them, but that was a great connection there with Jones.
0: Raleigh kicks it, kind of a short one. And let's see, all kinds of running room still on his feet. Who is that with the ball? It's number 14 for New Albany.
1: Green.
0: That's Green.
1: Yep.
0: He's dangerous. I mean, Coach Pitt said watch him on defense, but I'm telling you, they need to watch him on offense.
1: Yeah, that was a good kick. He just made a heck of a return there.
0: Yeah, he did, and he almost broke it. All right, New Albany back out there on offense. Stars defense getting called on again. You can see them kind of slowly coming out there. Even Cam Gates looks just a wee bit winded. Joe Conover in the game now. He's a sophomore. Cam Gates is almost telling kind of where to go. Well, here we go, Mayfield. Got Ray in the backfield with him. Mayfield back to pass. Here comes the rush. Mayfield will scramble through his left side. Set up. He launches it. It's going to be way. And did he catch that ball? Did he catch it? Oh,
1: yes,
0: my
1: he did.
0: Goodness.
1: And I don't know if you're watching him, but he was covered, and then he just made a quick dash into the inside, and he was open, and he got hit.
0: Yeah, I'm telling you, I thought he was just throwing it way down there, and all of a sudden.
1: Yeah, that was Rice. Yeah. He made a great, great move.
0: Carter Rice has been the thorn in BNL's side. Some of these incredible plays. First and 10, New Albany from the Stars, 26. New Albany not done yet. Back to pass, Mayfield. Here comes the rush. He'll avoid that one. Still going, then down he'll go. At the 35-yard line. Silas Miller, just a sophomore, gets the sack, and that's big.
1: Yes, it is. They're going to have to do that because they're not covering very well, but they're going to have to just get in the quarterback space, making force things.
0: Ball at the 34, second and 17. Loss of 7 on the play. Mayfield with Ray back there in the backfield with him. Mayfield back to pass. Here comes the rush again. He goes to the end zone, overthrew him. Incomplete. Third down and 17.
1: He was wanting a flag, but I don't think there was anything there, and he didn't get it.
0: Green now talking to head coach Clark. Glancing over this direction, Grady Mayfield. 6:09 to go in the game, 34-24 Stars. Ray comes right up there next to Mayfield. And back to pass goes Mayfield. All kinds of time. Still got time. Still got time. Now there comes a flag I thought I saw.
1: Yep.
0: Look at that. Mayfield is just sitting out there. Wow. I mean, you would have thought that he thought maybe that the play had been blown dead or something. I mean, he just stopped running. Everybody's standing around. Mayfield gets back up to about the line of scrimmage, but it is going to go against New Albany, and the Stars will decline the penalty. That's going to bring up fourth down and about 17.
1: Well, he didn't see it, but Rice was open once again out there. I was worried that it was going to him, but he did not see that.
0: All right, look out. 5:55 to go. New Albany has not been successful a few times, and on fourth down, they've made a couple that have just been unbelievable. So here we go. Looks like the Stars are going to almost prevent defense. They got four guys back at the 20-yard line.
1: Yep.
0: And now timeout's being called by New Albany. 5:46 to go, 34-24. Let's keep it right here. Brady, what do you do in this case? I mean, you don't want them, obviously, to get the first down. But yet, it looked like B&L was saying, we're going to give you 15 yards and stop you before you get to 17.
1: Yeah.
0: And I think that Coach Clark was maybe a wee bit surprised by that.
1: Yeah.
0: So he calls the timeout to kind of come up with a play that says, okay, we address that accordingly. You give us that much, we're going to take five more.
1: Yeah, I can kind of see what B&L's doing. I mean, the coverage just hasn't been there the second half, so he's wanting to put some back there and try to stop that. But they've made some good moves. I don't know. I don't know what the right answer is. Bryce and Ray have been excellent with the ball, and they're capable of getting 5 or 10 more yards after they get it. So.
0: No question. And then in this second half, Keandre Green has really come to play. Big, big fourth down play here. Fourth and 15. Ball at the Stars 32. Now the Stars still have those five guys way back there. Here we go. Mayfield will go back to pass. Here comes the rush.
1: Oh,
0: look out.
1: There
0: down he goes. Great play that time by number 56, Case Stiles. He's the first guy to get there, and New Albany will turn the ball over on possession. The Stars will take it with 5:39 to go at their own 35-yard line. We've got to get a couple of three first downs, and they might have this one
1: that
0: put away, but let's don't count them out just quite yet.
1: That sack could have been the big play there that put this game away.
0: Thank you. I might have a point there.
1: They are definitely going to run this clock. There's no doubt about that. And I don't know if there's going to be enough time to come back from this.
0: Well, let's see. Case Stiles, he was getting the second win there in that huddle. Malachi Goodman lines up in the backfield. Hallander will give it to Goodman. Malachi spins off a one tackle. He's still on his feet, but he's not going anywhere except sideways. He gets back to the line of scrimmage. And was that another flag?
1: I think
0: it might be a face mask. No, let's see. Personal foul face mask. Yep.
1: Okay.
0: You hear the New Albany contingent?
1: I missed that one, but
0: that one is a biggie. That one's 15 yarder.
1: That's a good eye. I never even saw the flag out there. I couldn't see it.
0: That will move the ball to the New Albany 48. That will be a first down for the Stars. First and 10 Stars on the New Albany 48. Allender with Goodman in the backfield. 5:20 in the clock run. Let it go way down now. Allender glancing straight at that play clock. On the 5 to 4, and then he'll give it to Malachi Goodman, and Goodman doesn't even get back to the line of scrimmage. Going to take 1 yard away, call it second down and 11, but the game clock is inside 5 minutes now, 4:55 to go.
1: Well,
0: very slow, methodical now for the Stars. Letting everything run down as low as it'll go. break the huddle, come to the line of scrimmage with 16 seconds left on the play clock. Two guys to the right side, two to the left. Goodman in the backfield. Allender just standing, waiting, watching that play clock. Now Gilbert, I think, is back there with him as well. And they do. They give it to Gilbert. Gilbert's going to go around the right side. He's got a little bit of running room. Gilbert is going to maybe get the first down. We'll see where they mark it.
1: Looks like
0: Aiden Gilbert.
1: Yeah.
0: Got around that right side, and it is going to be a Stars first down. How about that? That's another Mitchell Ford covering first down. The gridiron to your living room, a strong foundation, making all the difference. Mitchell Ford coverings has the flooring to help your home a winner. Mitchell Ford coverings, a proud sponsor of B&L football. First and 10 Stars. They needed that, and they got it. The ball at the 37-yard line of New Albany. Here we go. Allender slow to make the call. He's going to keep this one himself. He'll make the turn and then slide baseball style down at about the 34-yard line. That will be second down. Clock now at 3:29. I don't know if New Albany has burnt all their timeouts or not.
1: Well, I know they've used at least two.
0: They may have one in their back pocket. And if so, they're going to need to do it here in a hurry, I would think. Clock down now to 3:09.
1: Yeah, the clock
0: from the Stars up to the line of scrimmage.
1: That clock is not their friend.
0: Again, they got Goodman and Gilbert in the backfield. And they give it to Gilbert. He's coming around the left side this time. He'll make the turn to the 30, to the 25, to the 20. Still spinning. What happened? Did the ball get knocked out? He just stopped. Did the ball spin? I think the ball shot out of his hand out of bounds, I believe.
1: It been.
0: Because all of a sudden, Gilbert just stopped running. He was still in bounds. But that is good for another Star first down, just exactly what they need. 2:50 to go. Stars still in the lead here, 34-24. They've never trailed in this one. Gilbert Goodman in the backfield along with Allender. Bo, let's get down to about 8. They give it to Malachi Goodman. Can he make the turn? He'll break one tackle, still on his feet. Malachi Goodman will get spun out of bounds down at about the 10-yard line. It's a pickup of about 8 for him. That'll bring up second down and about 2, I believe.
1: Yeah, the Stars have been eating up this clock. It's looking like they may get out of here with the W.
0: Don't you jinx them just yet.
1: I got faith in them.
0: Here we go. 2:41 to go in the game. Up to the line of scrimmage they come. Allender, he's still watching that clock, but the game clock is not ticking off, so he might as well go ahead and make the play. He'll give to Gilbert. Gilbert slides, spins. Gilbert in. Did he get in?
1: I thought he got in.
0: I thought he did, too, but the official is marking it at about the 1-foot line.
1: Wow.
0: Yeah, they'll bring it back out to about the 1, 2:23, and now the clock will run. They could definitely put it away with a score here.
1: Yeah.
0: We'll break the huddle at 2:08. Allender can let it get under 2 minutes before he snaps it, I believe. And he will. Play clock at 2:158 to go. Give into the end zone. Gilbert, touchdown. At the 1:56 mark, Jaden Gilbert prances in from 1 yard out, making it 40-24.
1: Well, can we warm the bus up now, Dwayne?
0: You
1: think
0: might
1: want
0: to turn on the air conditioner instead of warming it up. So let's see. Drolley almost had a perfect night with a bad snap, busted block. No wait. It will hold. There it is. They set it up, and he got blocked again, I believe. Yep, he did.
1: I think they bubbled that snap again.
0: They did. They bubbled it up. So with 1:53 to go, Stars 40 and New Albany 24. We're back in 30 seconds here on WBIW.
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0: Well, Brayden, all they got to do now is find a way to kill 1 minute and 53 seconds and load it up and go back to Lawrence County.
1: Yeah, I think they should be able to do that. I would hope so.
0: Well, we certainly hope so. Let's see what happens. Well, 1:53 to go in the game. Drolley. He's going to do his version of an onside kick. And B&L says they have it. But I don't think so, because it's a New Albany player on the bottom of the stack.
1: Well, they tried to sell it, but it was a pretty good kick. They had a chance to get it there. It wasn't a bad idea. Oh, wait.
0: Stars ball, they did.
1: It was.
0: Wow. Oh, my.
1: I was like,
0: how about that?
1: I thought the New Albany player had it when they got out of that. He was on the bottom there. Well, that should do it. We're going to line that ball up now.
0: Yeah, I think so. I don't think New Albany can stop it anymore.
1: Nope. So, I'm assuming the Stars will down this a few times and call it a night. We're going to line up here.
0: So, let's just see what they choose to do. And they give it to Malachi Goodman. Goodman, he's got all kinds of running room. Goodman still dragging them all the way down to the 35-yard line. Malachi Goodman with about a 12-yard run there. They'll mark that ball, start the clock, down to 1:44 now.
1: I had added up his yardage here. I thought he was done for the night, but I guess he's going to add a little bit more to it.
0: On.
1: So we got about a minute 30, clock ticking.
0: They got him at 2:58. They're keeping track here. 289 was the new record he set a couple of weeks ago.
1: Okay. I had not looked up what the single game record was, but I was wondering that.
0: Let's see if they take a knee or if they give it to Goodman for one more try. Here we go. Nope, Allender will take a knee. That's going to, inside 1 minute to go now. It's pretty much going to wrap things up. I think the Stars will have to take at least one more snap. Don't forget, coming up in our post-game show, the Turning Point moment of the game, brought to you by Turning Point Church of Nazarene. Also, the play of the game by S&R Mechanical. And then, Brady's got his work cut out for him tonight, the Bedford Federal player of the game. Allender will take a knee, and that, my friend, is going to do it. B&L will improve to 3-1 with a score tonight of 40-24 in a game that was probably closer than what it should have been. But the Stars, at any rate, will walk away with the victory. Clock still ticking down. Both teams out there now exchanging handshakes. We'll come back and get our post-game show underway after this timeout on WBIW.
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0: The Stars win this one by a score of 40-24. Here's the way things went tonight. Stars opened up, never trailed in this ballgame. They got their first point just 49 seconds into the game. Malachi Goodman on a 51-yard run. Jolly's point was good, and the Stars went up 7-0. Then with 2:38 to go in the first quarter, a 45-yard touchdown pass to Jeremy Gilbert. Jolly made that one, and the Stars went up 14-0. In the second quarter with 1:21 to go before halftime, Malachi Goodman, a 20-yard touchdown run. And Drawley's point, good. Stars up 21-0 at halftime. Coming out in the third quarter, it was New Albany touching the scoreboard for the first time. And New Albany scored with 4:36 to go in the third quarter, following that Malachi Goodman fumble down on the one-yard line. Alan Ray went in from 1 yard out. He then converted the two-point conversion, cutting the Stars' lead to 21-8. Then, let's see. It goes to B&L scores again and goes up by a score of 27-8. And all of a sudden, here comes New Albany. The Stars scored as Malachi Goodman. I lost track of my place there. From 20 yards out, that extra point was no good. Drawley missed his first one, making it now 27-16. In just a minute and 33 seconds, we saw three touchdowns in that quarter. Fourth quarter, here we go. 8:10 to go. New Albany, Grady Mayfield scores on a 7-yard touchdown run. Alan Ray converts the two-point conversion, and we've got ourselves a ball game, 27-24. So New Albany could not hold off the Stars. With 7:10 to go, B&L responds, huge play. Jackson Jones catches a 47-yard touchdown pass. Allender's extra point is good, and the Stars go up 34-24. After New Albany had cut that deficit all the way down to 3, the Stars answered when they needed it. Final scoring happening in the ballgame with the 1:53 to go in the game. Jaden Gilbert punched it in from 1 yard out. The extra point was no good. Your final score tonight, B&L 40, New Albany 24. What a game we saw tonight. All kinds of opportunities, in all honesty, for both teams. The Stars should have never let it get as close as they did. But New Albany, they refused to just bow down and shut down after going 10 quarters without making a score. They come back and put 24 on the board here tonight. But most importantly, the Stars win it 40-24. What kind of stats do you have for us tonight here, Brady?
1: Well, obviously, Goodman did most of the workload. I forget what you said they had over there. I had him at 279 roughly, but that's the best estimate I had rushing. But Allender was at 44. Gilbert kind of came in there at the end and rushed for 38. He had a catch in the first half for 45 yards. And there's a few passing plays. Cam Gates had 29 yards from passing. And mainly kind of been the story this year. It's all Goodman.
0: The Malachi Goodman show, yeah. No doubt about that. Well, tonight has been an interesting night, no question about that. And, Brady, I think maybe the turning point moment in this game was after New Albany had scored, they tried the onside kick, but B&L recovered. And from that point on, it looked like the Stars gained momentum back. The turning point moment of the game brought to you by the Turning Point Church of the Nazarene, 117 Jefferson Street in Helpville, where services are held Sunday mornings at 10:30, family nights on Wednesday at 6 p.m. for all your entire family. Turning Point believes that you belong here. So that Turning Point moment could have been the other way if New Albany had fallen on that again after they got one tonight. If they had fallen on that, that might have been a really, really big bloom buster for the Stars, so to speak. But B&L made the play. What about the play of the game? 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Jackson Jones' touchdown was definitely, in my opinion, kind of another moment whenever the Stars were just kind of nailing the last nail in the coffin, so to speak. And I'm going to give that play of the game to that big touchdown catch by Jackson Jones. When we come back after this final timeout from Bedford Federal, we give Brady Stodgill probably the toughest assignment that he's had all season long, as he gives us the Bedford player of the game.
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0: 40-24, the score here tonight. The Stars improved to 3-1. The Bedford Federal player of the game, Brady Stodgill. You've had time to think about this one. Who's going to walk away with it tonight?
1: Well, I hate to do this every week, but I just don't think you have any choice. He did a little bit of everything. He's actually good on defense, and I think it's no shock that Malachi Goodman's going to be the player of the game.
0: Second time this year, Malachi Goodman, the Bedford Federal player of the game. Well, that's just about going to wrap it up here from New Albany High School, where the Stars walk away with a 40-24 victory, and I'm sure that Coach Tidd's got a lot to talk about come Monday's practice. Folks, on behalf of my partner, Brady Stodgill, my technician, Gage, I'm Dwayne, saying thank you for spending part of your night with us on this Friday night. Good night. God bless. Enjoy the rest of the weekend. We'll see you next week when we return home for B&L football. Take care. Have a good weekend. God bless. Bye-bye.
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13: Let's talk some high school football. We got great games to talk about. Heritage Hills beat Southridge tonight, 47-0. With me, Heritage Hills head coach Kevin Temple. Coach, thanks so much for the call, and congratulations to you and your team tonight on a big win.
14: Hey, thank you, Bob. It was a great team effort, offensively and defensively, executed at a pretty high level.
13: I would think so. I mean, it's a good opponent you have. But a good solid win just seems one of those nights where you were dominating on both sides of the football.
14: Yeah, you know, we came out in the second play of the game. We hit a reverse pass to our quarterback for a 66-yard touchdown, and that kind of got our momentum going. Southridge did a great job of answering back and driving down the field. We got them stopped on a 4th-and-1. And then our next series, we take it 95 yards again and get another touchdown pass. So, you know, I want to give Tyce Winchell a big shout-out. You know, he was 10-10 mm-hmm. throwing the ball for 370
13: Yikes.
14: Yards and four
13: Yikes.
14: Touchdowns. And then we had Micah Toler completing that one pass early in the game for a 66-yard touchdown. So, you know, Heritage Hills in the past, obviously we've been known for running the football and running it at a pretty successful clip.
13: Right.
14: But tonight the passing game was working really well for us. And, you know, Micah Toler had four catches for 193 yards and two touchdowns. So good team effort, some great individual stat lines, but overall great team effort.
13: Well, I know it's not about you, but it is. 3-1 now as a head coach first year at Heritage Hills. Your kids are to be applauded for their buy-in and giving you great effort in your first time as a head man. That's a special, special bond that you have.
14: It sure is. You know, I've been here the last 14 years. I played here. So, you know, this is home to me, and the community has been great, and the kids have bought in. So, you know, there hasn't been a whole lot of coaching turnover. Our staff is pretty consistent. There wasn't a bunch of changes. I got promoted up, and you know, we kind of reshuffled a few guys on their assignments as coaches. But, you know, overall, I think our senior class has done a great job of, you know, buying in and doing some of the little things that we've asked to do differently.
13: Right.
14: And so good for them, and hopefully we're setting up the standard.

0: Yeah, they're the number one team in the state for a reason. Hey, it was 13-7 at halftime. We had a great first half. You know, executed really well, got some breaks in the first half, and was really happy with where we were at.
1: Something you can build and grow on is to tell the kids, hey, think back to that half we put together. Things were playing. We were playing well. We're capable of doing that. We just need to extend it more than just one half.
0: Yeah, great effort from our team tonight. Just a lot of positives come out of this. You know, we don't believe in moral victories, but
1: right,
0: the number one team in the state at home to a 6-point game and a half, and then we came out and, you know, we had some plays that we didn't execute well on to start the second half, and, you know, they got the momentum, and, you know, they replied to the number one team in the state, but
1: right,
0: I was really proud of our effort and you know, that we played tonight.
1: Right, who stepped up and played well for you tonight, Coach?
0: Well, Shockey is our, you know, he's our number one playmaker on offense, and, you know, he plays on both sides of the ball. He's an exciting player. He had a really good game. But really, overall, no one stood out. We just had a really good team effort tonight. You know, a lot of people flying around, a lot of enthusiasm.
1: Right.
0: And I was just really proud of our effort tonight.
1: You should be. Roger Pennington, the head coach at Salem. Salem losing to Brownstown Central tonight, 34-7. Coach, thanks so much for the call. Good luck next week.
0: Thanks, Bob.
1: Thank you. Coming up, we have time to do this. Yeah, Rick Johnson, ISC Sports Network, joins me. Danville beats Terre Haute South tonight, 42-19. Rick, that's a great win for Danville tonight.
2: Hall of Famer, how you doing? Good night. Good
1: I'm
2: evening.
1: Great. How are you? How are you?
2: I'm
1: thanks.
2: Great.
1: Thanks
2: Talking
1: for that.
2: To you.
1: I appreciate
2: We're good.
1: That. Well, thanks. So, you know, I'm a Hendricks County boy, and so it's hard for me to get excited about Danville, but I'm happy for them and a big win over Terre Haute South tonight.
2: Well, if you like running, rushing attack, Danville's the team for you. They came in averaging 224
1: you know what, Rick,
2: yards
1: Rick,
2: in the
1: Rick, hang on. Yeah. See, this is horrible radio. I'm getting really good at it. I need you to hang on through this scoreboard update. We'll come back and talk about Danville and Terre Haute South. We'll also come back and talk with Jimmy Cook about Ron Colley's win tonight. Got a lot of football. Stay with us. This is Indiana Sports Talk.
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2: The scores keep rolling in, so let's continue with our scores. Paoli getting the 55-13 win over Perry Central. 11th-ranked East Central takes down Franklin County by a score of 63-7. Tri defeating Monroe Central 42-6. West Central 65-8 over Lake Station. South Bend Adams defeats New Prairie by a score of 47-13. Northeastern 44-14 over Winchester Community. 8th-ranked New Palestine takes down Mount Vernon Fortville 49-0. Triton Central 14-7 over Beach Grove. 17th-ranked Zionsville defeats 18th-ranked Franklin Central by a score of 30-26. Bloomington North 37-18 over Mooresville. Bremen defeats LaVille 49-7. South Adams 21-13 over Heritage. West Dell shuts out Southern Wells 50-0. And Cardinal Ritter shuts out Anderson 61-0. Greenwood 50-21 over Speedway. Floyd Central 42-0 over Seymour. Southmont takes down Frankfurt by a score of 42-6. Madison Grant shuts out Elwood 46-0. Cascade 49-0 over North Montgomery. Danville 42-19 over South Vigo. 15th-ranked Roncalli, 27-15 over Columbus North. And then we also have Chesterton taking down LaPorte, 35-7. Logansport, 45-7 over Lafayette Central Catholic. St. Joseph taking down Mishawaka Marion, 44-9. LaPel, 40-10 over Centerville. Lewis Cass, 34-14 over Manchester. Plainfield defeats Perry Meridian, 53-14. Northwood, 31-24 over Plymouth. Cherubusco takes down Prairie Heights, 26-21. North Putnam, 35-14 over Crawfordsville. Indian Creek shutting out Monrovia 35-0. And 6th-ranked Center Grove taking down 12th-ranked Ben Davis 21-10. For Network Indiana Sports, I'm Wayne Coombs.
3: Welcome back, everybody. We are rejoined by Rick Johnson from the ISC Sports Network. He has the call tonight of Danville's 42-19 win over Terre Haute South. Rick, I apologize for my rudeness. That's a very impressive win for the Warriors tonight.
4: Yeah, Coach, they run their record to 4-0 against one of the two new teams in the Sagamore Conference, both Terre Haute North and their opponent tonight, Terre Haute South, coming over from Conference Indiana, where they were since 2013. But this Danville rushing attack has been incredible. They came in averaging over 220 yards per game on the ground through the first three games. They had 162 in the first half. They finished with 238 tonight. And Dayton Hood, their senior running back, they've got a ton of seniors all over the roster that have played two, three, some even 4 years.
3: Right.
4: And Hood was exceptional tonight. 90 yards rushing, 4 rushing touchdowns. And I think the other thing that Danville might have unlocked tonight, Coach, was their kick return game was crazy effective. They had 2 kick returns in the second half where they started at the 30 and the 37 or so of Terre Haute South. They had another kick return where they started at their own 40. So all three phases working really, really well for Danville as they moved to 4-0 and one of the sleeper teams in Class 4A.
3: Sure does sound like it, the way they play, and they've beaten some good teams. This one tonight's a perfect example. Who's up next for the Warriors?
4: A big two-game stretch after being at home now for 3 games out of the first 4. They are on the road next week at Lebanon, and then could I interest you in them going on the road to Yorktown in 2 weeks?
3: Yes. If I was able to travel and do the radio show, that'd be a game I would pick. But sadly, I'm not able to do it. Indiana, the ISC Sports Network's Rick Johnson tonight on the call of Danville's 42-19 win over Terre Haute South. Rick, thanks so much for the call. Have a great weekend.
4: Thanks, Coach. You too. Keep entertaining the masses.
3: I appreciate it. Thank you very much. Ron Colley beats Columbus North tonight, 27-15, from the Ron Colley Media Network. Jimmy Cook on the call of this game. Jimmy, it's great to hear from you. It's a good bounce-back win for Ron Colley tonight.
5: Coach, great to hear from you as well, as always. Yeah, it was a massive bounce-back win after the tough loss to Chatard a week ago in a rivalry game, but it was not without drama. I want to put you in these shoes, Coach. You're a senior linebacker 36 hours ago, and then due to injuries and where the depth chart is, you find out you're going to be starting quarterback. Well, that was the case for for the Royals tonight. And I talked with Coach Otley going in, and the thought was heavy ground and pound game. They felt like they could out-physical the Bulldogs and just win a rock fight. It's not the case. The first touchdown drive is led by Cromer through the air. He goes 8-13 for 108 yards, throws a touchdown, scores one of his own as well. Bob, I kid you not, in the 5 years I've been here, and there's been a lot of good quarterbacks come through Ron Colley in that time.
3: Sure.
5: Maybe the best pocket passing performance I've seen in 5 years. They like to run with athletic quarterbacks, mobile guys, not often step up in the pocket and throw. Cromer was sensational. And again, a reminder, he's your starting linebacker, so the defense took their lumps a little bit tonight, but they ultimately wind up making enough plays. He took care of the football. Keegan Schaefer, their tailback, in relief of their injured Alex Jarvis, senior running back, was also dominant, and they put together a nice 27-15 win to bounce back on the road against the Bulldogs.
3: Well, the impressive thing is he doesn't turn it over, and he manages the game, and there's look, I played that position when I was in high school. Game management is there's a certain rhythm and flow to it, and you got to understand it. And having not done it before, that's as impressive as anything.
5: Yeah, I mean, especially at that level. We were joking. He made some spot minutes throughout his 4 years around Cali. That he had negative 4 yards passing, you know, in just garbage time. And now he's well above that. Also, we missed as well, Coach. I think you love a big man touchdown as much as I do. Shout out to senior Charlie New. He has the first interception and first pick six of the season for the Royals tonight in a pretty dominant affair for them, getting right back to 500.
3: Outstanding. Ron Colley, 27-15 winners over Columbus North. Jimmy Cook, great to talk to you. Have a fantastic weekend.
5: You as well, Coach.
3: Thank you. John Herrick joins me from the ISC Network tonight. He has the call of Lawrence North beating North Central 56-21. John, thank you so much for the call. Very impressive win tonight for Lawrence North.
6: And that's correct, Coach. And they did it without Monshawn Sales, who's going to IU next year. They also did it without Xavier Moore, who was their star running back. And this was really about Marion Baker, Bob, who was backing up Moore, and he scored four rushing touchdowns. Darian Prather, to take the words out of your mouth from a second ago, managed the game well as the Lawrence North quarterback. North Central was down 35-7 at half.
3: Right.
6: They come back. They cut it to 14, 35-21. But then Prather and Baker took the game over and just ran it down North Central's throat and found a way to seal this win and go to 3-1 overall and stay undefeated in MIC play, which is always good to do, and it's not easy to do because we know how difficult this conference is.
3: Absolutely. All right, so who steps up and plays well on your broadcast tonight?
6: Well, I really think Darian Prather played a great game. Also, Anthony Whitfield on defense came into this game averaging 18 tackles a game for Lawrence North, and he had 12. He had so many, just big play after big play, put all kinds of pressure on North Central's quarterback, Chase Grove. North Central lost some key guys in this game, too, including their center. So they were having some issues with fumbles and the exchange and the snaps and all that kind of thing. But this was a Lawrence North defense that did not allow a point the last 2 weeks. So for North Central to score 21 points, that's pretty impressive. But also it just goes to show you how good Lawrence North is, that they were still able to put up 56. And they've just looked outstanding in these last three games ever since dropping their opening game of the season.
3: You all know that John is part of the IU Sports Network. He'll be working tomorrow. Hoosiers hosting Howard. 1-0, good start. Everybody's happy. Are we healthy? Are we okay with this group tomorrow?
6: I think that's going to be determined by the injury report, which we'll find out about probably about an hour before game time. Both starting cornerbacks went down in the win last week. What Kurt Cignetti has said is that basically he expects those guys back pretty soon. The running back, Kobe Martin, who got hurt, his arm is in a sling. I don't think he'll be back until later in the season, but I don't think it's a season-ending injury from the way the coaching staff is talking. So that's the I think in games like this, Bob, it's all about find a way to improve, win the game, and then also come out healthy and correct some mistakes that you made from the previous week. And those are the objectives that I know Kurt Cignetti and his coaching staff are going to try to achieve tomorrow.
3: Yeah, and I think it's also a large part of it is do your job like you're supposed to.
6: Yeah.
3: It doesn't matter what's on the shirt of the other team. Do your job at the level we know how we can play. That's the biggest thing.
6: It needs to be about Bachman-Turner overdrive, Bob. Just take care of business. That's all it needs to be.
3: Uh-huh.
6: I might listen to that song now after I hang up.
3: I think that's a great choice. John Herrick, you'll catch him tomorrow on the IU broadcast. I would think you need to be honest. Good solid win tonight by Lawrence North, beating North Central 56-21. John's from the ISC Sports Network. John, thanks so much. We'll talk to you tomorrow night.
6: All right. Thanks a lot, Coach. Appreciate it.
3: Thank you. Coming up, we're going to talk with Greg Rigstraw. He has the Carmel and Pike matchup. Big matchup, obviously, in Central Indiana. Want to remind everyone, join us tomorrow night. We're going to be talking about IU and Howard, Rice, Notre Dame, Wake Forest, and Purdue, small college football. And there's a Colts game coming up on Sunday, in case you hadn't heard. So we'll talk about that. So make sure you join us tomorrow night for our Saturday night edition of Indiana Sports Talk. And we're glad that you're with us tonight, week number four of the high school football season, and we have a lot more to go, a lot more games to talk about. And thank you so much for joining us, as you do every weekend. We're coming up with another scoreboard update with Landon Coons. 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
0: I miss him a lot, but I know he's in heaven, and I know he's making an impact there as well.
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3: Dr. Kimberly Stegmeier.
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1: The scores are continuing to roll in. Evansville Memorial taking down Modern Day 52-21. Tecumseh shuts out Forest Park 42-0. Tippecanoe Valley 21-18 over Knox. Triton gets the 37-6 win over South Central. North White shuts out Tri-County 58-0. Northside 38-7 over Concordia Lutheran. North Davies gets the 63-0 win over Pike Central. And 25th-ranked Penn shuts out South Bend Washington 57-0. Third-ranked Carmel defeats Pike 37-14. Warsaw 43-7 over Mishawaka. Columbia City 34-31 over Huntington North. Hamilton Heights getting the 44-29 win over Tipton. Riverton Park 43-14 over Seager. Arsenal Tech shuts out Tinley 26-0. And Concord gets the 44-3 win over Goshen. 20th-ranked Crown Point shuts out Lake Central 49-0. Batesville gets the 50-7 win over Rushville. Lebanon shuts out Marion 42-0. Twin Lakes shuts out Benton Central 59-0. And McConaughey getting the 57-6 win over Whitco. Jimtown 28-13 over Glenn. Northview 70-0 over West Vigo. South Putnam 49-13 over Vincennes Lincoln. Christmas Addicts 42-6 over Indianapolis, Washington. Springs Valley 30-15 over West Washington. Northridge gets the 64-6 win over Wabasee. Brownstown Central gets a 34-7 win over Salem. Muncie Central loses to Bloomington South 45-21. South Decatur 55-6 over Crawford County. Number 1-ranked Brownsburg takes down number 7th-ranked Avon 49-7. Bluffton 49-14 over Woodland. And Columbus East shuts out Jennings County 46-0.
2: Welcome back, everyone. 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Hardest working man in the business joins me from the ISC Sports Network, the best at what he does, Greg Rakestraw, on the call of Carmel's 37-14 win over Pike. Greg, thanks so much for the call. Very impressive. It's a Carmel team that comes in, you know, record-wise struggling. They've lost to some good teams, able to flex their muscles a little bit tonight.
3: Correct. And again, they're 1-2, but it's 1-2 with an asterisk. Not that they weren't beaten fair and square. I think Carmel's one of the best 5 or 6 teams in the state, and they got beat by two of the other best 5 or 6 teams in the state by a combined total of 6 points. And they lost, you know, by 4 to Westfield. They lost by 2 at home to Center Grove. But got the job done in tonight's win. And again, it's a Pike team that is 0-4, Bob, but a Pike team that I think defensively is pretty good, despite 37 points allowed to Carmel tonight. But it's a Pike team that's on their third quarterback in their fourth game of the season. They had to take their top wide receiver and move him to quarterback because of a shoulder injury to their starter and a concussion to their backup last week. So the fact that Pike was able to move the ball at times, I think, actually shows some progress for them. So, you know, maybe those are two different programs this year. They're running different races. But as at 37-14 doesn't sound interesting, it was still a fun ball game to be a part of tonight.
2: Yeah, it is interesting because you have guys on each side of the ball who can break plays anywhere on the field.
3: Well, to that point, Jalen Griffin, a 94-yard kickoff return for Pike to give them their first points of the
2: right
3: contest. But the star of the game was a young man that played for Pike the last 2 years, and he now plays for Carmel, and that is Michael Lewis. Michael, 27 carries tonight, 208 yards, 2 rushing touchdowns. He is Carmel's leading ground gainer on the season. He is their leading receiver on the season. And he is about as dynamic of an offensive player that I think I will see all year long.
2: Well, you may see some on Sunday at Lucas Oil. But, you know, talking about high school, I think you could be right.
3: And, again, it's a year where there's a lot of experienced quarterbacks, and those guys are awfully good. You know, the Oscar Fries of the world, the Oscar Sloans of the world.
2: Right.
3: Frankly, Jackson Treadway had played really well for Carmel coming into tonight's game. Didn't have to do as much tonight. Did throw a couple of picks. And, again, I put that on what Pike can do defensively. But we may be also kind of having a year of the tailback locally. You've got what Brady Lewis is doing for the unquestioned number one in Brownsburg. Keon Thomas of Warren Central, who is now 4-0, and he's headed for Iowa. You know, there's not a star tailback. It's kind of a group effort for what Senator Owens can do. But again, what Lewis has done the last couple of weeks, He's now over 500 yards rushing on the season. And again, he's a player that Carmel didn't have a year ago. You give a player of that skill to Kevin Wright, let him do his magic right. offensively. This Carmel team's going to be a tough out come October and November.
2: Carmel beats Pike tonight 37-14 from the ISC Sports Network. And you can catch him Sunday in the Colts postgame. The hardest working man in the business, Greg Rigstraw. Greg, thanks for the call. Have a fantastic weekend.
3: Thank you, Coach.
2: Thank you. Cathedral beats Chittard tonight 16-14. Bill Peebles, the head coach of Cathedral, joins me. Coach, thanks so much for the call. Congratulations on a great win tonight.
4: Thanks very much. It was a great win. Incredible environment at Chittard, and very fortunate to come out with the 16-14 victory.
2: You know, I've lived around Indy my entire life. I understand rivalries. Yours, the Roncalli, the Cathedral-Chittard rivalry is in there with some of the best in the state. And it, every year, what makes it fun is there are two really, really, really good football teams. And that was certainly the case tonight.
4: Yeah, and great communities. I mean, this was a game where there was 10 deep around the entire field, kind of like back to the old CYO field
2: right.
4: days. You might remember those days. And it really had one of those feels of an old-fashioned football game where stands a standing room only, 10 deep, hard to get a view of the game. And it goes down to the final kick. They kick a field goal. We have a penalty. They make the field goal. We have a dead ball penalty.
2: Mm.
4: But prior to the snap, they have to kick it again, and they miss it. And no time off.
2: Oh, my.
4: So it was a crazy ending to the game. It was a classic Northside Catholic versus Northside Catholic football team that ended in the last play of the game.
2: Yikes. It's an unlikely way to end a game, quite frankly. But again,
4: I've never been a part of anything like it.
2: Oh, no. But you know what? As evenly matched as you two are, why are you surprised that it comes down to something like that?
4: Because I haven't been around anything like that. Number two, they have a heck of a team. And we played a really good game. We had it won, then we had it lost, and then we had it won. So it was one of those type of games that it really, in the last minute and a half, we had the game won, then we didn't have it because we had to punt it on a penalty that they jumped off. It was a crazy end of the game. But bottom line is, we came away with the victory, proud of our kids, very tough battle against a very, very good opponent, and we're very fortunate to be 2-2 right now against incredibly hard first four games.
2: Bill Peebles, the head coach at Cathedral. They beat Chittard tonight 16-14. Coach, I appreciate the call, as always. Good luck next week.
4: Thank you very much.
2: Thank you. Westfield beats Noblesville tonight. Big matchup in Hamilton County. Westfield 39-7 winners in this one. Josh Miracle joins me. Josh, thanks so much for your call. Anytime you play one another in Hamilton County, it's going to be a great matchup. This is certainly the case tonight.
5: Yeah, we're fortunate to be playing pretty good football here this early in the year, and just proud of our guys for stepping up and handling another pretty good week.
2: Yeah, you know what? I've always been amazed at that what you've done in the short time you've been there, replacing the legend Jay Gilbert. Kids haven't missed a beat. They are a mentally tough and physically tough group of young men, and it's the case tonight in this Noblesville win.
5: Yeah, I appreciate that. I think it speaks volumes to our staff. Our staff does a great job preparing the kids, and we're just blessed to be in a good environment where the kids are, receptive and coachable, and, just credit to those guys for, taking some of that coaching and putting it into practice.
2: All right, who plays well for you tonight, Coach?
5: Yeah, I think offensive side of the ball, starts up front. Our O-line had a pretty solid game there and, got multiple guys in the ball involved. It felt like Taylor Connor, another big spark plug for us, and Maddox Novotny, a couple large explosive plays. And defensively, I'm just proud of our front seven. I think they were just kind of stopping the run against pretty good sized offensive line there for Noblesville. So a pretty good team effort there.
2: Westfield, 39-7 winners over Noblesville. Josh Miracle, the head man at Westfield, on the call. Coach, I appreciate the call as always. Good luck next week.
5: Thank you. Appreciate it.
2: Thank you. South Putnam beats Vincennes Lincoln 49-13 tonight. With me, South Putt's Chuck Sorrell. Coach, thanks for the call. Very impressive win for you and your guys tonight.
5: Yeah, you know, we came out to play. We fumbled the ball on the opening drive, which we usually don't put the ball on the ground a lot. And our defense, you know, got a goal line stance. And, you know, we went 96 yards on the next play. And, you know, it was pretty much downhill after that. We got up 49-0 at the half. You know, then we put our young guys in there in the second half and gave up a few scores. But our starting defense, Bob, has not give up a score yet. Very impressive start to the season for those guys. Four shutouts for the starting defense, and I've never seen this either. We've had four pick sixes in four games, so
2: wow,
5: we're doing a lot of things right now defensively. So
2: I guess so. Coach, I want you to hang on through this scoreboard update because I want to talk about some of those kids who did those things. Can you do that?
5: Yeah, I'll be here.
2: Perfect. We're going to come back and talk with Coach Sorrell. We're going to talk with our good friend, the legendary Fred Inninger from the Hawk, talking about East Noble and DeKalb. A lot of football to talk about. Don't forget to join us tomorrow night, Saturday night's edition of the show, talking about college football and previewing the Colts and their matchup with Baltimore on Sunday. That's all coming up tomorrow night. Make sure you get out and watch some small college football. You won't be disappointed. It's great fun. You're close to the action. You can watch kids play and have fun. It's great. It's a great time, so get out. Scoreboard update coming up. This is Network.
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1: Continuing with the scores, Carroll Flora takes down Delphi Community 24-0. Northridge 64-6 over Wawasee. Brownstown Central 34-7 over Salem. Bloomington South 45-21 over Muncie Central. South Decatur 55-6 over Crawford County. And we have Northfield taking down Southwood 52-18. Scottsburg 9-8 over Corydon Central. Mississinewa 50-21 over Alexandria. Western Boone 49-28 over Greencastle. Leo shutting out New Haven 37-0. Rochester 56-26 over Clinton Prairie. And Lutheran defeating Cecina 49-10. Heritage Hill shutting out Southridge 47-0. Pioneer 35-7 over Casson. Fifth ranked Warren Central takes down 21 ranked Lawrence Central by a score of 47-7. And then we have 19th ranked Hamilton Southeastern taking down 24th ranked Fishers by a score of 49-35. Lawrenceburg gets the 49-3 win over Greensburg. Lafayette Jefferson taking down Lafayette Harrison 56-14. Providence 27-14 over Clarksville. Eastside 42-13 over Fremont. Adams Central 42-0 over Jake County. Second ranked Westfield taking down Noblesville 39-7. Fairfield 35-14 over Lakeland. Franklin Community 35-34 over Whiteland. Eastern Greentown shuts out Taylor 48-0. Valparaiso 42-7 over Michigan City. Eastbrook getting the 64-6 win over Blackford. Norwell 42-7 over Belmont. Yorktown 37-13 over Delta. Western getting the 1.29-28 win over West Lafayette. Edgewood 31-12 over Owen Valley. East Noble 14-10 over DeKalb. And Carroll Fort Wayne taking down Bishop Dwenger 49-29. For Network Indiana Sports, I'm Landon Coons.
2: Welcome back, everyone. This is Network Indiana's Indiana Sports Talk. East Noble beats DeKalb tonight 14-10. With me, the man who had the call on the Hawk, our great station, the Hawk, Fred Inninger, joins me. Fred, thanks so much for the call. An impressive win for East Noble tonight.
21: Well, it was a big win. You know, the last 2 weeks we were on the road and beat Fort Wayne Snyder by 10 2 weeks ago in Huntington last week, and I didn't get home in time to give you a call.
2: Right.
21: I don't like calling the car when I'm driving. I'm a driver ed instructor, and I don't want to be distracted.
2: Right.
21: We're home today, and the coach for the Cavs has had struggles for years and years. Well, they're back. Their head coach is Ryan Robertson, and he was our defensive coordinator 2 years ago when we came down
2: right.
21: to the state finals. Got beat by New Pal, and he's a good one. And we kind of knew each other, and we lost our entire offensive line from last year. We have 2 years in a row. We went undefeated in our conference. Last year we went 11-0 and then got beat by Dwenger, Fort Wayne Dwenger, who won the state. And they're in our sectional again this year. But we came back, thought this would be maybe 500 a year. We lost our entire offensive line and so forth. So we had some skilled people back, and we had some defensive people back, and that's what's been winning for us. We got just one Division I player. His name is Austin Phillips. You've got to remember that name. He's just a sophomore, but he's a stud. He's built like Bob Lovell. He's got those abs. He's got those thighs. He's got that speed.
2: Right.
21: I mean, he's just a young Bob Lovell. And He's already visited Tennessee and Ohio State and Notre Dame. But other than that, we got him, and then we got a bunch of good players around him. We have a couple players that are going to go to Taylor next year. One's going to Marriott, a couple to St. Francis. We got a bunch of farm boys that grew up on baling hay. So we got the
2: right.
21: one staff, and then a bunch of good players, not great players. Now, I don't think we'll win the state, but we're going to have a fun year. We won ran the conference 2 years in a row. It's going to be tough this year because Columbus City is very good, and they should have won their games. But remember the name Phillips? The two Phillips was Austin and Alex, who studs tonight.
2: For right.
21: Start was Alex Scott. He had two interceptions and had nine catches, and we scored the winning touchdown with 1:05 to go. It was a defensive battle, and we expected that because we knew Ryan Robertson was a great defensive coach because
2: right.
21: he coached East Noble down there, and we were just very fortunate to win and be 4-0.
2: From the Hawk, East Noble 14-10 winners over DeKalb. Fred Inninger, thanks for the call. Have a great weekend.
21: You too. Anytime we talk to you, it's all downhill from there. I should just go to bed and stay there.
2: Thanks, Fred. Have a great weekend. Chuck Sorrell rejoins me. Coach, I apologize. When you reach my age, your mind wanders. Chuck Sorrell's the head coach of South Putnam. They beat Vincennes Lincoln tonight 49-13. Again, both sides of the football play well. I think that's, Coach, to me, and I'm, you know, remember, I'm a basketball coach by trade. The balance of your football team is one of the impressive things about what you've done in your time at South Putnam.
3: Yeah, I mean, we are always trying to build linemen, offensive and defensive linemen that can wear teams out, and I think we proved that last year in the 1A tourney run. And, you know, we're trying to get there again. We got some offensive linemen or first-year starters. But, you know, again, when I've not seen a team like this that's four games in, a defense hasn't given up a score. We're up 35-0.
2: Well, don't jinx it.
3: We're up 35-0 going into the two-minute offense, and they're running their two-minute offense, and they throw a pick six. Then they come right back in their two-minute offense, and they throw a pass, and we knock it out, and we fumble recovery for a touchdown, make it 49-0 at the half. So, you know, we got guys that can do things. So we got guys that can make plays. Brody Birds, Drew Klein. So,
2: who's up next week?
3: Well, sorry, Coach. What'd you say? I'm sorry.
2: Who are you playing next week?
3: Oh, we're at Sullivan, so we're going to go on the road and play on grass. For the first time this year, we get to see grass. So, it'll be a whole new challenge for us and, challenge for our defense. Ty Benton had 200 yards rushing tonight and three touchdowns. So, he's still hopefully in the running for small school Mr. Football. So,
2: South Putnam tonight, 49-13 winners over Vincennes Lincoln.
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32: 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You probably know me best as a co-host on The View. More importantly, I'm a mom. I talk to a lot of moms, and I'll tell you what, we all want the best for our babies. But each year, more than 500,000 babies are born prematurely, and this can lead to serious health problems. 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Just

0: Bob Lovell. 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Johnson County matchup tonight. Franklin Community High School beats Whiteland 35-34. With me, the Cubs, Chris Call. Coach, way to go. You make a Franklin resident very happy tonight.
1: Thanks, Bob. I appreciate that.
0: Well, you're welcome. You know, listen, I've known Darren for a long time. I've known you for a long time.
1: Yep.
0: I run into you in town from time. I haven't run into you for a while. I'm trying to keep a low profile. But this is always a great matchup. And clearly, you know, one-pointer, I'm thinking in my mind, you kick a field goal to win at the Horn.
1: Oh, man, I'll tell you, not quite that. They scored with 42 seconds to make it 35-34 and go for two. And we held somehow. So it was a nail-biter.
0: This team you have this year has got a little something to it, don't they?
1: I think so. We're kind of a mix. We've got some really talented players, but we've also got some guys that don't have a lot of experience. So it's a work in progress for sure. But they battle. They play hard.
0: Yeah, this is an important win because Whiteland's getting better, right?
1: Yeah.
0: You know, people look at the record and get a little fooled. They're putting some things together right now, and that's a very impressive win.
1: Yeah, it is at their place. And, I mean, look at the people they played to start the season. That's not an easy start. So
0: right.
1: It is a big win for us to go on the road. You know, for us to go on the road and play well and win, that's a big night for us. And then to do that up there where we just typically and historically don't have much success, it was absolutely a big win. It wasn't pretty at times. I'm sure Darren's probably, you know, upset with some mistakes they made. And we're not
0: yeah.
1: happy with some mistakes we made. But it was an exciting game, and it was a battle to the end.
0: All right, who plays well for you in the win?
1: Well, I don't have any numbers, but I know Corey Conte had another big night rushing.
0: Right.
1: A lot of yardage. Kellen Fleur scored a couple touchdowns for us on offense, which he's also you know, one of our inside linebackers, and he played a lot of reps tonight. Tristan Shannon had a big interception late in the game after a turnover by us, and then, you know, turned it back over against them, which bought us a little bit more time. There was still a lot of fireworks left, but that interception was huge to buy us time.
0: Franklin Community tonight, 35-34 winners over Whiteland. Chris Call, great to talk to you. I haven't talked to you for a while. I miss you.
1: Been a while.
0: Good luck
1: yep.
0: to you and the Cubs next week.
1: Thanks, Bob. I appreciate it.
0: You're welcome. Thank you. Those of you who don't know, I've lived in Franklin for 57 years since I came down here and went to college. And, yeah, I'm happy for the Cubs. Chris Call is as good a man as you're ever going to find. And last time I ran into him was at Meijer. So, you know, this is one of the reasons why I live in a small town. I enjoy that. Coming up, we got a lot more to go. We got top of the hour scoreboard update coming up with Landon Coons and one more hour of football. 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

0: 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This is Network Indiana's Indiana Sports Talk. I'm Bob Lovell. Coming up, we have one more hour of football, one more hour of high school football, week number four, and we're talking about football all over the place. We need to turn it over, though, because you need those scores. That's the important part of the show. Network Indiana's Landon Coons.
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2: Coach, it is a pleasure to be with you on this Indiana High School Football Week 4 Friday night, along with our producer, Christian Oates. Let's get right into the scores. They keep pouring in. Gibson Southern taking down Henderson County, their school out of Kentucky. Gibson Southern wins 34-14. Paoli, 55-13 over Perry Central. 11th-ranked East Central taking down Franklin County by a score of 63-7. Troy defeats Monroe Central 42-6. West Central, 65-8 over Lake Station. South Bend Adams, 47-13 over New Prairie. Northeastern, 44-14 over Winchester Community. 8th-ranked New Palestine defeating Mount Vernon Fortville by a score of 49-0. Triton Central, 14-7 over Beech Grove. 17th-ranked Zionsville taking down 18th-ranked Franklin Central by a score of 30-26. Bloomington North, 37-18 over Mooresville. Bremen, 49-7 over LaVille. South Adams getting the 21-13 win over Heritage. West Dell shutting out Southern Wells 50-0. And Cardinal Ritter shutting out Anderson 61-0. Greenwood, 50-21 over Speedway. Floyd Central, 42-0 over Seymour. Southmont taking down Frankfort by a score of 42-6. Madison Grant defeating Elwood 46-0. And Cascade defeating North Montgomery 49-0. Crystal House, 40-14 over Cambridge City Lincoln. Danville gets the 42-19 win over South Vigo. 15th-ranked Ron Colley taking down Columbus North 27-15. Chesterton, 35-7 over LaPorte. Logansport, 45-7 over Lafayette Central Catholic. St. Joseph, 44-9 over Mishawaka Marion. LaPel defeating Centerville, 40-10. Lewis Cass, 34-14 over Manchester. Plainfield defeating Perry Meridian, 53-14. Northwood, 31-24 over Plymouth. Cherubusco taking down Prairie Heights, 26-21. And North Putnam defeating Crawfordsville, 35-14. Indian Creek shuts out Monrovia, 35-0. 6th-ranked Center Grove taking down 12th-ranked Ben Davis by a score of 21-10. Eastern Hancock, 47-19 over Newcastle. Park Heritage shutting out Attica, 49-0. And Knightstown defeating Union City, 60-0. Blackhawk Christian, 42-24 over Phelan Academy. East Noble defeats DeKalb, 14-10. 13th-ranked Carroll Fort Wayne taking down 14th-ranked Bishop Dwenger by a score of 49-29. Pendleton Heights, 41-14 over Greenfield Central. Edgewood defeating Owen Valley, 31-12. Western getting the one-point win over West Lafayette, 29-28. Yorktown, 37-13 over Delta. Norwell, 42-7 over Belmont. Eastbrook, 64-6 over Blackford. Valparaiso getting the 42-7 win over Michigan City. Eastern Greentown defeats Taylor, 48-0. Franklin Community gets the one-point win over Whiteland by a score of 35-34. Fairfield taking down Lakeland, 35-14. Second-ranked Westfield taking down Noblesville, 39-7. Adams Central defeating Jay County, 42-0. 23rd-ranked Maryville taking down Portage, 57-23. Eastside defeating Fremont, 42-13. Providence, 27-14 over Clarksville. Lafayette Jefferson taking down Lafayette Harrison, 56-14. Lawrenceburg, 49-3 over Greensburg. 19th-ranked Hamilton Southeastern defeating 24th-ranked Fishers, 49-35. 5th-ranked Warren Central taking down 21-ranked Lawrence Central, 47-7. Pioneer, 35-7 over Caston. Heritage Hills shutting out Southridge, 47-0. We also have Lutheran defeating Cecina 49-10. Rochester 56-26 over Clinton Prairie. Leo 37-0 over New Haven. And Western Boone defeating Greencastle 49-28. Northfield 52-18 over Southwood. Scottsburg 9-8 over Corridon Central. Mississinawa 50-21 over Alexandria. Columbus East shutting out Jennings County 46-0. Bluffton getting the 49-14 win over Woodland. Number one ranked Brownsburg taking down number 7-ranked Avon by a score of 49-7. South Decatur 55-6 over Crawford County. Bloomington South 45-21. 21's loss over win over Marion Muncie Central. Brownstown Central 34-7 over Salem. Then Northridge defeating Wawasee 64-6. For Network Indiana Sports, I'm Landon Coons.
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0: Welcome back, everybody. Let's talk some football. Tecumseh shuts out Forest Park tonight, 42-0. With me, Tecumseh's head coach, Joey Parrott. And Coach, it's been a while. Congratulations to you and your kids on the win tonight.
7: Yeah, I appreciate it, Bob. It's good talking to you again. We've been able to reel off a couple of good wins here against some PAC opponents. Last week and Forest Park this week. So just really happy our kids kind of came out from the get-go. Defense played really well the entire game to pitch the shutout. Offensively, took us a couple drives to get going, but once we did, had some really big plays from kids like Brody Deal, Seth Whitaker, that kind of really started the party. We were up 28-0 at halftime and then pulled away late with two touchdowns in the second half.
0: You know, it's I mentioned this earlier with another of your colleagues. It just seems like you got something going on with this group. They're 3-1, and you're far enough into the season where you can get an idea of what their personality is. So it does seem to be a kind of a special group that you have.
7: Yeah, no doubt. We were really young last year. Got a lot of good experience. Started playing a lot better football at the end of the year, obviously, than we did at the beginning of the year. We had a lot of sophomores, juniors that are now junior seniors. That always makes a big difference. Got a lot of depth offensive line, defensive line wise, and our quarterback's really starting to find his groove, which is good. You want to stay balanced. And defensively, like I said, as long as we can limit the big play, that's kind of been our bugaboo early on, but as long as we limit the big play, we've got a really good defensive group that likes to fly around. So we got a couple of big games ahead of us. We ran into a really good North Posey team. We got Perry Central and Tell City coming up. So we're going to get tested and kind of see where we're at. Hopefully we keep making good strides.
0: Who are you playing next week?
7: We got Perry Central next week, and then we'll follow it up with another PAC opponent in Tell City who's also having a great season. Lost to North Posey too, but we've got some big games, and we'll find out what we're made of.
0: Tecumseh moves to 3-1 on the season with a 42-0 win over Forest Park. Joey Parrott, and congratulations again. Thank you so much for the call, Coach, and good luck next week.
7: Yeah, appreciate it, Bob. Talk to you soon.
0: Thank you. Delta and Yorktown, big matchup earlier tonight. With me to talk about this from WMUN, our friend, our good friend, Kurt Darling. Kurt, thanks so much for the call. Right now, I have misplaced the score on this game. Help me out with this.
8: Yeah, no worries, Coach. 37-13 is the final score. Yorktown gets the win over Delta this evening. This is the third win in a row that Yorktown has gotten against Delta. That matches their longest winning streak in this series, going all the way back to 1967. So this is the 63rd meeting that these two teams have been able to face each other. But the Delta Eagles.

0: that ties a school record and a career long for him. So that was certainly a big kick for Drake Ford to make it 10-7 at the halftime period. Going to the second half, though, Coach, it would pretty much be all Yorktown. And then at that point, Deacon Blevins, though, was able to rush for a touchdown for the Delta Eagles, but Sam Tokar, the senior quarterback for the Yorktown Tigers, he was able to run for two touchdowns tonight as well as throw for two more. He finishes with 207 yards passing tonight, and he now is a 4,000-yard career passer in his third year starting for the Yorktown Tigers. In his career. So final score tonight, 37-13. The Tigers moved to 3-1 on the season. The Delta Eagles dropped to 1-3. And it's onward and upward here for the Yorktown Tigers as they're back to 1-1 in the conference.
1: He is the man, WMUN's Kurt Darling. Kurt, thanks so much for the call. Have a fan. Do me a favor. Call me tomorrow night about Ball State. I know you're on the crew, so give me a call tomorrow.
0: I will definitely give you a call. However, it will be Mark Forrester on the sideline tomorrow. So okay. I actually have a rare day off, but I will keep tabs on the game, what? And I can definitely call you on that as well. But yes, I have a rare day off tomorrow, so I'm going to take advantage of it.
1: I don't take weekends off. I don't understand why other people do. I mean, I haven't figured that one out yet.
0: I will be able to call you next week, though. Good. When the Cardinals go and take on Liberty University out in Lynchburg. So that should be an interesting matchup.
1: Kurt, thanks for the call. Have a great weekend. Coming up with thanks, Paul Coach. Condrey on Indiana Sports Talk.
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0: How about Greenwood getting the 50-21 win over Speedway? Floyd Central shutting out Seymour by a score of 42-0. Southmont 42-6 over Frankfort, my alma mater. Their head coach, Destin Hanum, getting his 100th win as a head coach. Madison Grant 46-0 over Elwood. Cascade shutting out North Montgomery 49-0. Crystal House 40-14 over Cambridge City Lincoln. Danville getting the 42-19 win over South Vigo. 15th ranked Ron Colley taking down Columbus North 27-15. Chesterton 35-7 over LaPorte. Logansport 45-7 over Lafayette Central Catholic. East Noble 14-10 over DeKalb. Carroll Fort Wayne taking down Bishop Dwenger, the 13th seed and the 14th seed. Carroll Fort Wayne getting the win 49-29. Pendleton Heights 41-14 over Greenfield Central. 23rd ranked Maryville taking down Portage 57-23. Lowell taking down Hanover Central 45-31. Providence 27-14 over Clarksville. We also have Hamilton Southeastern, the 19th ranked school, taking down the 24th ranked Fishers by a score of 49-35. 5th ranked Warren Central taking down 21st ranked Lawrence Central by a score of 47-7. Heritage Hills shutting out Southridge 47-0. Lutheran getting the 49-10 win over Cecina. Western Boone 49-28 over Greencastle. Scottsburg 9-8 over Corydon Central. Mississinewa 50-21 over Alexandria. Northridge 64-6 over Wawasee. Christmas Attucks 52-6 over Indianapolis, Washington. And South Putnam getting the 49-13 win over Vincennes, Lincoln. For Network Indiana Sports, I'm Landon Koontz.
1: Welcome back, everyone. This is Indiana Sports Talk. Paul Condry joins me, creator of the Regional Radio Sports Network, Indiana Football Digest. He's a Hall of Fame broadcaster, Hall of Fame person. Tonight he has the Valparaiso 42-7 win over Michigan City. Paul, thanks so much for the call. Great night for Valparaiso tonight.
2: Yeah, Vikings win their third consecutive football game, third consecutive game where they've had to go into the running clock scenario. Big win tonight. Cooper Gear, the talented sophomore quarterback, leading the way. Valparaiso ended up with about 146 yards rushing, four touchdowns, which gives him on the season. Now, I tell you what, not too bad for a kid in 10th grade with 14 touchdowns already right now. So he's doing it all for Valparaiso here in the early stages. Valpo, after losing to a really, really talented Penn team, a team I might add is in the same sectional with Valparaiso. And that could be a preview of coming attractions. After the loss to at Penn early on, the Vikings have won three straight. They kept Michigan City at bay. Michigan City did, however, score its second touchdown offensively on the season. It was a close game for about a quarter. Valparaiso, some uncharacteristic penalties and a couple mistakes in the early stages of the game, but Valpo righted his ship with a late score in the second quarter, and then a muff kickoff by Michigan City to start the third quarter. Valparaiso was able to score with the short porch and able to, which turned out to be a 21, or it was, that was a 14-7 ball game, ended up all of a sudden in a matter of about 2.5 plays. It was a 28-7 advantage, and Valparaiso never looked back as they were able to get a lot of the junior varsity players in the ball game. So Valparaiso wins the game. This was the 35th meeting all time. Valparaiso has had the upper hand. They've won now 30 and lost 6 in the all-time series. Valparaiso will be at home next week against Chesterton, who also won its third consecutive ball games. So two teams that are vying for second place in the Doonland Athletic Conference will be meeting next week at Viking Field. Both teams will come in with a record of 3 wins and 1 loss on the season, Coach.
1: Paul Condry will join me tomorrow night, recap the action that happened this evening around the state in week number 4 of high school football. Don't forget to join us tomorrow night to hear everything about that. So, Paul, it's always great to talk to you. Thanks so much. Have a great night. I look forward to talking to you tomorrow night.
2: Thanks, Coach. God bless.
1: Thank you. Excuse me a second here. All right, let's talk with Brian Sullivan from WNES. Bedford North Lawrence beats New Albany tonight 40-24. Brian, thanks for the call. BNL, very impressive win tonight.
3: Yeah, they were a little shorthanded. They've got four starters, including their starting quarterback, out because of injuries right now. And so kind of some question marks as to what we're going to see out of the Stars this evening. But they got off to a great start offensively. They've got a young man, Malachi Goodman, that last week had 289 yards rushing, which was a school record. And he had 195 in the first half tonight, a couple of long runs that made it 21-0. Looked like it was going to be a blowout. But give New Albany credit. They made a run, got it back within 3 points. And then in the last 5 or 6 minutes, Bedford finally able to put it away.
1: Impressive. New Albany been playing well, haven't they, until now? It's kind of ran into the wrong team at the wrong time.
3: Yeah, they've been struggling a little bit with the offense, and you know, they did some good things tonight. They diversified some things. Had a receiver, Carter Rice, that had 122 yards in receptions. Got a good game on both sides of the ball from Allen Ray, and you like to see some of the creative things that they were doing out there and fighting back. You know, after they got down 3 touchdowns. Just a rough finish there right at the end. Gave up a couple of long plays that I know the coaches were talking right hard about after the ball game.
1: I understand. Tonight's Bedford North Lawrence beats New Albany 40-24. WNAS's Brian Sullivan on the call. Brian, thanks so much for the call. Have a great weekend.
3: Thank you, Coach.
1: Thank you. Gary Richardson, the head coach at Bowman Academy, joins me. Bowman beats East Chicago Central 42-6. Coach, thanks for the call and congratulations on an impressive win tonight.
4: Thank you. Thank you very much. I appreciate it.
1: You're welcome. I'll tell you what, 42-6, solid, solid win. How'd you do this tonight?
4: The kids played hard. You know, they stuck to what they've been working hard, and they just wanted it more tonight. You know, they went out there and did their job.
1: Yeah, they did it on both sides of the ball too, Coach. I mean, you know, holding them to six, getting 42, that's an impressive night.
4: Hey, they've been working really hard. They've been working really hard. I'm proud of these kids. You know, they counted us out. They counted us out. And we're not stopping. They're working really hard.
1: Well, I'm sure that's a great motivator for you and your kids. I think it should be.
4: Yes. They're happy. We just got back to the school. Everybody's feeling good. So I'm just proud of them. But you know what?
1: As well, you should.
4: We start a new
1: day. There it is. Coach Gary Richardson from Bowman Academy. Bowman beats East Chicago Central 42-6. Coach, congratulations again. Thank you so much for the call, and good luck next time out.
4: Thank you. We appreciate it. Thank you.
1: Thank you. Thanks very much. David Deaton joins me from WKLO. Charlestown beats North Harrison 42-6 tonight. David, thanks for the call.
5: Yeah, thanks for taking the call, Coach, and a tough night for the young Cougars on the road. They started promising enough, had a good drive to start this game on the road at Charlestown. It ended in a fumble, however, in Pirate territory, but after giving up a big play on the first play of the Charlestown offensive drive, the Cougars able to get a stop on downs, and then after that, it just seemed like once Charlestown got it back on offense, after that, it just seemed like the Pirates got rolling, and there just wasn't much the Cougars could do about it.
1: Well, it's a young group. I think we've talked about that before. Sometimes, young groups don't handle these things like you'd like for them to do. Nonetheless, they continue to make progress.
5: Yeah, I think so. I think tonight they definitely made some progress in some areas. And Charlestown, obviously, a team that's had a really good season so far. They're 3-1 after this win tonight. The only blemish was the loss at Brownstown Central a couple of weeks ago.
1: Right.
5: But they're one of the higher-powered offenses in the conference. They have a veteran quarterback, Christian Grayson, who's really been playing well so far. He's been very accurate with his passing, and that was also the case tonight. I thought the Cougar defense had some good moments in this game. Of course, Charlestown on their second drive, they went 4 plays, 70 yards, and got a rushing touchdown from Grayson, their quarterback. And then after forcing North Harrison into a 3-and-out, they were able to get a rushing touchdown from their speedy sophomore running back, Robert Barker, from 29 yards out. So the Cougars were down 2 touchdowns, but then, Coach, on the next drive, they went 14 plays, 75 yards, in 6 minutes, 49 seconds, and got a really nice pass play on a third down situation to Nick Kraft, who is one of their senior receivers on the team. And that set up a one-yard quarterback sneak for Ryland Simpson to get in. The Cougars went for two, were unsuccessful. But what really hurt the Cougars was Charlestown came right back on the next drive, went five plays, 70 yards. And it was Grayson to Addison Jones for a 21-yard touchdown. Then to top it all off at the beginning of the third quarter, they got a kick return for a touchdown from Robert Barker. So then the Cougars were on their heels and never really recovered after that. But certainly a tough place to play at Charlestown against a very high-powered team with a lot of athleticism. So a lot of positives, but the Cougars are 0-4 now and still looking for that first win of the season.
1: David Deaton from WKLO. Charlestown beats North Harrison 42-6. David, thanks so much for the call. Have a great weekend.
5: Thanks, Coach. You as well.
1: Thank you so much. Coming up, we're going to talk about the big battle in Evansville. Mike Scavara from the Tiger Radio Network. Evansville Memorial and Evansville Modern Day play, and every time they play, it's a great one. Memorial ranked number one. And just one of those great, great matchups. We'll talk about that after we come back after this scoreboard update on Indiana Sports Talk.

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12: Evansville Memorial taking down Modern Day by a score of 52-21. Tecumseh shutting out Forest Park 42-0. Tippecanoe Valley 21-18 over Knox. North Judson shutting out North Miami 46-0. Triton getting the 37-6 win over South Central. Castle 29-21 over Evansville Harrison. North White shutting out Tri-County 58-0. Northside 38-7 over Concordia Lutheran. And North Davies defeating Pike Central 63-0. 25th ranked Penn shuts out South Bend, Washington, 57-0. Third ranked Carmel taking down Pike, 37-14. Warsaw, 43-7 over Mishawaka. Columbia City, 34-31 over Huntington North. Hamilton Heights, 44-29 over Tipton. Whiting getting the 51-18 win over Calumet Christian. Riverton Park, 43-14 over Seeger. Arsenal Tech shutting out Tinley, 26-0. And Concord getting the 44-3 win over Goshen. Bowman Academy, 42-6 over East Chicago Central. 20th ranked Crown Point shutting out Lake Central by a score of 49-0. Hobart shutting out Kankakee Valley 72-0. Batesville getting the 50-7 win over Rushville. Lebanon 42-0 over Marion. Twin Lakes 59-0 over Benton Central. Maconaqua 57-6 over Whitco. Jimtown getting the 20-13 win over Glenn. Northview shutting out West Vigo 70-0. South Putnam 49-13 over Vincennes Lincoln. Christmas Addicts 52-6 over Indianapolis, Washington. Springs Valley getting the 30-15 win over West Washington. Carol Flora shutting out Delphi Community 24-0. Northridge 64-6 over Wawasee. And Brownstown Central defeating Salem by a score of 34-7. For Network Indiana Sports, I'm Manny Coons.
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14: Welcome back, everyone. This is Network Indiana's Indiana Sports Talk. Well, in my mind, and the mind of a lot of people, the premier game of this night was Evansville Memorial, Evansville Modern Day. Anytime these two meet up, it is a tremendous matchup. This one certainly was the case tonight. From the Tigers Radio Network, Mike Scavara joins me. Modern Day and Memorial. Memorial wins 52-21 tonight. Mike, thanks for the call. Much anticipated battle between two of the best teams. A very impressive win for Memorial tonight.
15: Sure, Bob. And again, you had to call correctly on that. Number one in 3A in the Football Coach Association poll, Evansville Memorial against number two in 3A in the Football Coaches against Modern Day. And it was a ball game where Memorial was victorious by a 52-21 count. And the difference was after a couple of three and outs or early outs and punts in the first possessions, Memorial scored seven straight times. Twice on special teams, a field goal and a 49-yard punt return by Evan Helt. But the Tigers really, got the offense going, racked up 474 yards. Senior quarterback, junior IFC All-State Luke Brown, 262 yards passing, four touchdowns, which tied a career high. Gene Imani. His third straight game where he had 100-plus yards rushing, 130, and a touchdown. Drew Ellis, who had missed the last 2 weeks, came back and had five catches, 126 yards, and three touchdowns. Again, as the Memorial offense did a great job defensively. They did well. They had eight tackles for losses, including three quarterback sacks. But really, in the last minute of the first half, after modern-day quarterback Knox Simmons threw his second touchdown pass, it was only 17-14, but the Tigers were able to come away with the win. And Coach John Hurley's ball club, 11 straight wins over Modern Day. So that's what happened. I'm going to let you have Coach Hurley tell you how and why it happened.
14: All right. Hey, John.
15: No problem.
14: John, congratulations on that. You've beaten these guys 11 times in a row?
15: That's what Mike said. I just worried about tonight. And I'm sure we're going to have to face them again.
14: But yeah.
15: It was an exciting win for our kids. I felt offensively pretty efficient, and Mike read those stats. But, you know, Omni had 130 yards, but he only had eight carries. So I need to get him the ball more.
14: Yikes. Yeah, who's coaching the offense? You need to get the ball in his hands.
15: Yep, I agree.
14: You're coming in, though. You don't think you're going to get this kind of score now, do you? I mean, realistically, I mean, your offense has been efficient up to this point, but to put 52 on the board against Modern Day, that's not easily done.
15: No, I don't know that that was on our bingo card tonight, but I do know that we can be explosive. And defensively, we were able to get off the field, and we haven't been doing that as much as we'd like to the previous weeks. And then we've played well defensively, but I thought we played much better tonight.
14: How big was the punt return for a touchdown?
15: That was a big play. Because it was a huge momentum shift for them, you know what I mean? Because like Mike said, we were up three, and then we scored, and then we get a hold, and then they punt it back to us. And Evan, actually the wall was set up to the opposite side, but he saw a seam, and he took off.
14: Wow. All right, who's up next week?
15: Harrison. We play Harrison Warriors next week at Harrison. You know, and Harrison's a big physical outfit. They were in a tough game tonight. With Castle, correct? Yeah, tough game tonight with Castle. One touchdown game.
14: Okay. All right, tonight, Evansville Memorial, number one in 3A, beats number three, Evansville Modern Day, 52-21. John Hurley and Mike Scavara from the Tigers Radio Network. Coach, congratulations. Mike, thanks so much for the call. Have a great weekend, gentlemen.
15: Hey, thanks,
16: Bob.
14: Thank you. Thanks so much. That's Big, as I mentioned, that's one of the bigger games in the state tonight, without question. Another big game, Covenant Christian beating Heritage Christian tonight, 48-14. Luke Cyphers, the head coach from Covenant Christian, with me. Coach, thanks for the call. Congratulations on a great win tonight. He's not with us. Sorry about that. Well, congratulations, Coach. Anyway, all right, Landon Coons, how'd you do? We got a lot more to go, but I'm just curious. It's been kind of a furious night here working with scores, has it not?
13: Oh, I mean, Coach, I mean, the scores just keep coming in left, right, and center. Once it stops, it never ends.
14: Well, that's the idea. By my calculation, we've had 25 calls, and that's a little more than what we normally get. And we've been lucky in terms of weather. We haven't had rain. I thought there was a rain forecast today, but what do I know? I just think that, you know, we've been able to have those kinds of things. And the great thing is there's so much interest in high school sports in our state. We're very fortunate. I mean, our show has benefited from that for 33 years. But football is a special thing on a Friday night, and there's some great games. Some great games. Don't forget to join us tomorrow night. Paul Condry will join me on tomorrow night's show, and we'll talk about week number 4 in the high school football season. And we'll also talk about college football and the Colts and their matchup with Baltimore on Sunday. But Paul, in my mind, is the featured attraction because we're going to take a look at week number 4. And Landon, I want you to put this in perspective. We are literally past the halfway point. This is week 4. There are 9 weeks in regular season play in high school football. So at the end of the game, we passed that milestone, and it just doesn't seem possible. We're going to be starting sectional play in October, and that's right around the corner. Clearly, and this happens every year, but you know, I say it, and it still seems to be. It's amazing to me that this is where we are. In the regular season, we are past the halfway point.
13: It really does boggle your mind a little bit. Like, there's no way that we're almost halfway through the season already when it feels like it just started yesterday. Yeah. It is insane. I didn't really put that into perspective until you said it, and that's insane to think about.
14: Well, it is, and it's also something that, and I talk about this as we get closer and closer to the tournament. You know, football is one of those special sports for a number of reasons. I was fortunate to play at Plainfield, and football is different from the rest of the sports in this sense. You know, if you're a basketball player, and you get to that last basketball game, and you know you're not going to be playing collegiately. When you get to that final game in the sectional and that game's over, that's painful. But football is different because when you play that last high school football game, you're not, unless you're, you know, going to go get the chance, and not everyone gets the opportunity. But that last high school football game, that could be the last one you ever play. And you're never strapping on that uniform again. And that, listen, that is a hard thing when you and your family have been so invested in what the game is about from the time you're a little kid, and then you're practicing in the summers, and you're going to camps and all those things. And then suddenly, for the family too, it's over. And then it comes to a screeching halt. That's hard. And as I get closer and closer to the tournament, I'll talk a little bit more about it because I know the impact it has on people. So that's where we are. Coming up tomorrow, though, we got a lot of college football to talk about. IU and Howard, Purdue. I think Purdue in an extremely important ball game for them, taking on Wake Forest. Rice at Notre Dame, big game for the Irish, too. Scoreboard update coming up with Landon Coons. This is Indiana Sports Talk.

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15: Final scoreboard update of the night. Tri-West defeating Shelbyville 27-24. Western Boone 49-28 over Greencastle. Leo shutting out New Haven 37-0. Rochester 56-26 over Clinton Prairie. Lutheran 49-10 over Cecina. Heritage Hills 47-0 over Southridge. Pioneer getting the 35-7 win over Caston. Warren Central 47-7 over Lawrence Central. Hamilton Southeastern taking down Fishers 49-35. Lawrenceburg 49-3 over Greensburg. Lafayette Jefferson 56-14 over Lafayette Harrison. Providence 27-14 over Clarksville. Eastside 42-13 over Fremont. Lowell getting the 45-31 win over Hanover Central. Merrillville 57-23 over Portage. Adams Central shutting out Jay County 42-0. Westfield 39-7 over Noblesville. Fairfield 35-14 over Lakeland. Franklin Community 35-34 over Whiteland Frontier, shutting out Faith Christian 35-0. Valparaiso 42-7 over Michigan City. Bedford North Lawrence 40-24 over New Albany. Edgewood 31-12 over Owen Valley. East Noble 14-10 over DeKalb. Blackhawk Christian 42-24 over Phelan Academy. Northwood 31-24 over Plymouth. Plainfield 53-14 over Perry Meridian. St. Joseph 44-9 over Mishawaka Marion. Angola defeating Garrett 43-28. Logansport 45-7 over Lafayette Central Catholic. Crystal House defeating Cambridge City Lincoln 40-14. And then we also have Cascade defeating North Montgomery 49-0. Madison Grant 46-0 over Elwood. Floyd Central 42-0 over Seymour. Greenwood 50-21 over Speedway. And Southmont defeating Frankfort 42-6. For Network Indiana Sports, I'm Landon Coons.
16: This is Indiana Sports Talk, minor league baseball tonight. The Indianapolis Indians beat Omaha 3-1. Hall of Fame broadcaster, Hall of Fame person, the voice of the Indians, Howard Kelman, joins me. Howard, good solid win tonight for the Indians.
17: Bob, you're right, and it was huge. Every game at this juncture is critical. The Indians were in a 1-1 tie until the bottom of the eighth, and Mitch Jebb, left-hand hitter, belted a two-run homer to right center, and as you said, the Indians won the game 3-1. Now, that win, coupled with Scranton Wilkes-Barre's win over Rochester, means this. There are eight games left. Scranton Wilkes-Barre and Rochester are tied for first place. The Indians are a game behind both those teams. Syracuse is a game and a half behind the Indians. So, out of first place, and a half game behind the Indians. So, a huge win. You just can't afford to lose when you're trailing, and this series is now even at two games apiece, and we have games tomorrow and Sunday.
16: The cool thing is you're already in playoff mode, and these are elimination games in some respects, so you got to win. You got to keep winning. You got to play at the highest level you can and hope to continue to come out on the right end of the game.
17: That's right, Bob. Now, remember, only one of these teams gets in. Only one of 20 gets in, and the winner, the first-place team, will play Memphis, the winner of the first half, for the league championship.
16: All right, so you told me about the big hit. Tell me who else plays well tonight in this win for the Indians.
17: Well, Connor Woodruff, the starting pitcher, stands out because he pitched six innings and only allowed one run. And the Indians were trailing 1-0 late, but they got a walk and a single, and a double play tied the game in the seventh, and then they won it in the eighth with that. And Evan Sisk pitched great in relief. And, you know, it boils down to timely hitting, Bob, as you and I often discuss.
16: Yeah.
17: And Mitch Jebb snapping the tie with the two-run homer. That was it.
16: All right, what's game time tomorrow? Who's on the hill, and what are we looking forward to?
17: 6:35 start tomorrow. Fireworks after the game. Then the final home game of the season Sunday, 1:35. Kids see free every Sunday. Morgan County Day at the ballpark. The Indians off Monday, and they'll play a tough Gwinnett team down in Gwinnett, suburban Atlanta, for the final six games of the season next week.
16: Howard Kelman, when you're at the ballpark, pick up his book, 61 Humors and Inspiring Lessons I Learned from Baseball. Go by the gift shop. Make sure you watch him. Enjoy it. You're running out of time, so get to the yard, as we say. Howard, thanks so much for the call. Best of luck to the Indians.
17: Bob, as always, thank you very much.
16: Thanks a lot, Howard. Howard Kelman, Indians win. About to wrap it up. Join us tomorrow night. We'll talk more minor league baseball with Howard and Brendan King and Mike Moss. They're wrapping it up. Doesn't seem possible that minor league baseball is over. And the Cubs, South Bend Cubs, fighting in the playoffs. They're in. And so it'll be, and as you heard Howard, the Indians are still trying to battle to get in themselves. So that's part of what we're talking about tomorrow night on the show, our Saturday night show. I think, it's always fun. And I still, after all these years, have to explain to people that, yes, we're on Friday and Saturday night. I'm glad you listen on Friday. I really am. But try us out on Saturday night, too. All right, final break, final thoughts. This is Network Indiana's Indiana.

0: 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Will you find a bench when you need to rest? 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This is Tina McIntosh, founder of Joy's House and co-host of Caregiver Crossing. Aging well depends not only on what happens at home, but also in the communities that surround us. 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
5: Welcome back, everyone. This is Indiana Sports Talk. High school football tonight. Danville beats Terre Haute South 42-19. Nathaniel Finch has the call of this game. Nathaniel, thanks so much for the call. What an impressive win for Danville tonight.
6: And boy, I remember a couple of weeks ago, Jamie Comer himself had called in and talked about the Cascade win. They kind of blew out the defending 2A champions. This is going to be a legit team in Danville this year. 4-0 now. They have won every game in convincing fashion. And tonight, I mean, they scored on their first four drives and all but one drive in total. It was really absolute domination from start to finish.
5: They've been playing at this level the entire year. I agree with everything you've said. And, you know, it's a Terre Haute South team that, you know, their first year in the conference, they got a rude welcome into the conference.
6: Yeah, kind of weird doing these hour-plus long drives. Last week, a conference game, an hour 45 up to Harrison and West Lafayette. And, yeah, now they got to drive an hour up to get to Danville. And they certainly didn't get a warm welcome from the Sagamore like they would have hoped. But, I mean, it is just, and you know how good of a coach Greg Barrett is. It's not like this is going to be a bad team by any means. Terre Haute South will go on to have a good year and maybe make some noise in the sectional. But that just shows you how good this Danville squad can be.
5: What makes Danville so good?
6: Well, this is Jamie Comer coming from my alma mater in Western Boone. They run the same system that won three state championships when he was there. They can run the heck out of the football. They're fast, but they're very physical. They've got a senior quarterback who's now a four-year starter in Carter Ward. He threw a nice touchdown and ran for one tonight. But they've got this running back. He is a stud. He's big. He's fast. He scored four touchdowns tonight in Dayton Hood. They just have everything going for them offensively and defensively. It's pretty similar. They're not as big as maybe some other teams, but they make up for it with speed and just pure fundamentals.
5: Wow. Who's up next? Who's Danville play next week?
6: So Danville heads to Lebanon. These are the two longest tenured members of the conference, which doesn't say much because, you know, the other four teams are within the last 2 years. But, it's a longtime Sagamore rivalry between Lebanon and Danville. Should be a good one.
5: He's Nathaniel Finch. He had the call tonight of Danville's 42-19 win over Terre Haute South. Have a great weekend, Nathaniel. Thanks for the call.
6: Thanks, Coach. Talk to you.
5: Thank you. Coming up. You got to wrap it up. Big night for us. We're so glad you're able to join us, and we encourage you, as we always do, join us on Saturday night. It's a busy night of week number four of high school football. Busy night. And we'll be the same way tomorrow night with college football. And we look ahead to Sunday's matchup with the Colts and the Baltimore Colts. Excuse me, Colts and Baltimore. Get out, watch some small college football tomorrow. We're going to talk about that too. Cannot do this without the great cooperation of great radio stations around our state that bring the show every Friday and Saturday night. And also, we can't do it without the work of great guys like Landon Coons and Christian Oates. And for 33 years, you made us the most listened to sports talk show in our state's history. It is the history-making, legendary Network Indiana's Indiana Sports Talk.
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7: I miss him a lot, but I know he's in heaven, and I know he's making an impact there as well.

0: White Sox lost 7-3 at St. Louis. Yankees and Tampa Bay each won. That Rays victory was on a homer in the ninth, 3-1 over Houston. Baltimore beat Toronto and Max Scherzer 7-4. The Dodgers won their eighth straight. Milwaukee 20-0 over the Reds. Atlanta came back for an 11-inning win against the Phillies 6-5. At the U.S. Open in the men's semis, a battle of Americans. Ben Shelton beat Francis Tiafoe in four sets. To college football, number 23 Missouri, a winner at Kansas 38-21. I'm Steve DeSager.
1: Let's go get it.
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4: 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For today, partly cloudy with a chance of showers and a high of 85. Tonight, mostly clear with a low of 65. For tomorrow, mostly sunny with a high of 88. 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
5: Oh, oh, oh, oh, oh, oh, oh, oh, oh, oh, oh, oh, oh, oh, oh, oh, oh, oh, oh, oh, oh, oh, oh, oh, oh, oh, oh, oh, oh, oh, oh, oh, oh, oh, oh, oh, oh, oh, oh, oh, oh, oh, oh, oh, oh, oh, oh, oh, oh, oh, oh, oh, oh, oh, oh, oh, oh, oh, oh, oh, oh, oh, oh, oh, oh, oh, oh, oh, oh, oh, oh, oh, oh, oh, oh, oh, oh, oh, oh, oh, oh, oh, oh, oh, oh, oh, oh, oh, oh, oh, oh, oh, oh, oh, oh, oh, oh, oh, oh, 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

0: We swapped Neighbor Jones some good cigars for an evening hunt in the honey hole. Come along with Kender Outdoors.
1: 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We're recalling a Hall of Fame conversation today with the great Lefty Cray. You joined forces with Temple Fork Outfitters a few years ago.
2: Yeah.
1: And Temple Fork carries the Lefty Cray line of rods. Mm-hmm. Good people to work with, aren't they?
2: Yeah, they really are.
1: Yes.
2: The one of the big problems has been why we have not got more people, both women and children, into fly fishing. It's been too expensive. It used to be 10 years ago, there were almost no rods that cost less than $400 or $500. So if you had two kids and you wanted to get them into fishing, between the reels and rods, you had way over $1,000 invested, and you didn't know whether they were going to like it or not.
1: Yeah.
2: The other thing is that we really tended to make it a man's sport. And it's just, I do private lessons at home on fly casting. It used to be that if a woman would come for a fly casting lesson, usually her boyfriend or her husband brought her, and she went along because he wanted her to.
1: Yeah.
2: What's happened the last few years is I've had lots of women who bring their boyfriends or their husband. In fact, do you know who Wayne LaPierre is?
1: Oh, yeah.
2: Well, I met a lady who was a very beautiful lady in her 30s on a business deal, and we bonded, and my wife and I, in fact, well, I'm hitting my store, we really liked her, and I went, and she loved fly fishing, and we fished together a number of times, and one day she called up, and she said, I think I might marry this guy. Would you give him a fly cast lesson? I said, oh, sure, Susie. So she brings him up. This little short fellow named Wayne LaPierre standing there, I didn't know who the hell he was.
1: And you didn't know?
2: Not then. And she's hooked the thumb over toward Wayne and said, if he don't learn to fly cast, he's out of here. Wayne learned to fly cast, and they've, of course, I've been everywhere on the planet, and they said, where should we go? And they've been fishing in Africa and New Zealand. Oh, yeah. And South America, and they're having a wonderful time.
1: When you're the head of the NRA, you have opportunities.
2: That's right. But the point is that the area that's grown the most in fly fishing the last few years has been the introduction of women. And Temple Fork has been making rods that are affordable for almost anybody. They've got some of their finest rods. In fact, we did a test by taking some of the most expensive rod blanks, uh-huh, fly fishing blanks, and we took six of those and two Temple Forks, all blanks, sent them to Korea, had all the rods made exactly the same way. Same handles, same fittings. The only difference was they had a code number. What we really wanted to find out was what kind of action the customer wanted. We found out that people who are real good casters like fast rods, pretty good casters like slower rods, and people who don't fish a lot like an even slower rod. It turned out that our cheapest rod was one of the most successful in the test, and we tested all over. It also turned out the most expensive rod got the worst rating from everybody.
1: Isn't that something?
2: So money, the most expensive thing is not always the best thing.
1: Right.
2: So I think that Temple Fork is matched the market for where we're at. The kids can now get a great outfit for $75,
1: $80. Oh, that's great. Yeah. What would you suggest to a single mom or maybe a dad who hasn't fished since his dad took him when he was a kid, and they want to get their kids involved? What would you do with your kids?
2: Take them to the Dallas Fly Fishers Club. They got one of the nicest clubs, and I've been giving talks there a couple times. And they will teach you fly casting. They teach you fly tying. They have trips that they create and sort of mentor the people going on the trips. One of the difference I don't get me wrong, I'm not just a fly fisherman. If they won't take flies, I'm going to a Gitset or a Senko or something else. If they won't take that, I'm going to go to worms. I'm going to catch that fish one way or the other. So I ain't one of them guys, you know, that says that you got to use the underarm fur from orangutan from South Africa with Australian possum and all that. I'm going to catch fish.
1: You're a fisherman.
2: Absolutely, and I'm going to catch fish. But there is a difference between people who fly fish and other fishermen. If I'm fishing with a guy and we're catching a lot of, let's say we're catching a lot of them on Senkos and some boat goes by, my buddy will stick his rod underwater when he's got a bass on there because he don't want nobody to know what he's catching them on. But if you're on a flash fly fishing and you're catching a lot of fish, or you're not catching any, the fellow down from you is catching some, he'll come over and give you flies. There's a camaraderie there that doesn't exist with, and it's not an elitist thing at all because most fly fishermen, they ain't got enough money to be elitists. You know?
1: Right.
2: They're like you and me, we're working for a living.
1: Right.
2: But there is a camaraderie. So when you join those clubs, people are tickled to have you, and they share it, and they love helping kids to do these things, and they got programs for kids. So some single mother, and also there's a lot of nice guys in there that got money, so the wife, if she's single, she might find a husband there, too.
1: You are a piece of work, sir.
2: Well, I thought Bill was a guy's name that I got married. I'm
1: kidding. Lefty, thank you so much. I really appreciate the time, and good fishing to you this afternoon.
2: Well, thank you.
1: I know you're looking forward to your day.
2: That's right.
1: What a wonderful human being he was. Lefty Cray, a conversation we had 10 years ago, 2 years prior to his death. Lefty was 93 years old when he passed away in his home of Cockeysville, Maryland. That would put him at 91 years of age when we had our visit. I think you could tell by listening. His mind was just as sharp as ever. Maybe not as mobile as he once was, but still very capable of spending a day in the boat and working magic with a fly rod. If you hunt, fish, travel very much, it's obviously a lot of fun. We enjoy it, but there are hiccups along the way. Even with a seasoned pro like my friend Larry Wysoon.
3: Larry, you know, if you like to go, if you like to hunt, like old Hondo Crouch said one time down in the hill country in Luckenbach, he said, having fun's hard work sometimes. And sometimes it all just, it doesn't go perfectly. You had a trip like that recently, didn't you?
4: I really did. I went to Asia on a hunt, and it was one of those things to where almost everything that could go wrong did go wrong. From the time that we got there, the booking agent hadn't made sure that our paperwork was in order, hadn't made sure that the outfitter was going to be there, to some very interesting discussions between me and the customs people there, and then going into the mountains and hunting with guides that we found out were the local poachers, and they poached out the area. And I mean, it was just, and those were the good points of the hunt at this time. So, I mean, those things happen, but that's also, you have to realize, part of the adventure sometimes. You know, you want everything to go right, and you expect for it to do that way, but sometimes you get thrown some curves, and this was one of those instances. We trusted a guy that we probably shouldn't have trusted to begin with.
3: Yeah, and that happens that way a lot of times. You know, you have to deal with middlemen when you're taking these trips. I've been misguided so many times going to Montana, trying to plot it out and plan it out and follow the rainfall and where the bird's going to be this year. You get that local information up there, that local guy. Well, he wants to sell you a hotel room, and he doesn't care if there's any birds around or not. He's going to tell you what he wants you to hear. I can't imagine you ever not smiling, though. When those things are going wrong like that, do you keep on smiling, or is Larry Wysoon capable of getting upset?
4: Oh, I can get upset, but that was years ago. I've learned over the years that it doesn't do any good to get upset. You just as well have a smile on your face. You know, life is full of different adventures, and it's just one of those things. You just got to smile your way through it. You can get mad, it doesn't do any good.
3: Right.
4: So you just as well smile and go on with what you're doing and hope for the best.
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1: 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With over 100 items to choose from, there is something for everyone. 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For today, partly cloudy with a chance of showers and a high of 85. Tonight, mostly clear with a low of 65. For tomorrow, mostly sunny with a high of 88. 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

0: There's only 1.3 million people in the whole state, and yet it's one of the largest states in the nation. Right. You only got one area code for the whole state.
1: That's right.
0: But it, in places like that, they still are very proud of their country appreciate it. And I wish all the kids 18 or 19 would have to spend 1 year overseas somewhere. I think they'd have a total different appreciation for what we've got in this country.
2: We're a spoiled nation, whether you're 8 years old or 50.
0: Absolutely.
2: We're a spoiled nation.
0: Absolutely.
2: And that translates into a blessed nation with a lot of brave men and women that have gone before us and are still going yep. there before us, for sure. When did the fly rod enter your life?
0: 1947, a fellow who later became the best-known fishing writer in the country called Joe Brooks.
2: Yeah.
0: I had come back from World War II, and I started working at the Biological Warfare Center. In fact, I was one of the three people that got anthrax, and the other two got pulmonary anthrax and died. I got it on my arm. Anyway, the reason I mention that is we were working shift work, so we'd work midnight to 8 one week, 8 to 4 the next, and 4 to 12 the next. And so 2 weeks out of four, I was able to hunt and fish a right. good bit of each day.
2: Right.
0: And I got a reputation of being sort of a hot dog bass fisherman. This was all smallmouth in the rivers there, Potomac and other rivers. And a fellow called, said his name was Joe Brooks, and was writing for a little tiny newspaper in Baltimore. And he came up. He later became extremely famous and my mentor, really. But we went down. I had never seen anybody fly fish, and we went just below Harper's Ferry on the Potomac, and I carried a canoe down, and he carried his equipment down, and I went and got the rest. When I got down there, he had a bamboo rod and a fly line, and I said, "Mr. Brooks," I said, "if you don't have any other equipment with you," I said, I "this was before spinning."
2: Right.
0: And I said, "I'll lend you one of my plug rods." And he said, "What's the problem?" I said, "Well, it's kind of windy. It was only about 12 mile an hour, but bear in mind, I'd never seen a fly caster at that time. Nobody in Central Maryland I knew even had a fly rod.
2: Yeah.
0: And a good fisherman, a local fisherman, rarely gets outfished by anybody in his local area.
2: Sure.
0: And he almost outfished me on my water. But what got me at lunchtime, we finished eating, he got up on a rock, and we could see these fish making little rings on the water. And he took this little white and black fly, and when the fish would make a ring, he'd throw out there and catch a bass. Another ring, catch another bass. He did this about 10 times, and I said, "I got to have some of this, you know." So the next day I got in my Model A Ford and drove 50 miles to Baltimore, and they gave me my first casting lesson. And that's where I got started on the whole thing.
2: What was your first equipment?
0: Oh, it was a green fiberglass rod that I would not want to cast with today.
2: I wouldn't think so.
0: And what they called a GAF line, which would be like a 9-weight today. It had letters on them. They didn't even have numbers. And I'm not sure I could cast well with a rod like that today.
2: The equipment's
0: really changed.
2: Pardon me for saying so, but I believe you could cast well with a cedar post and a string.
0: I don't know.
2: I just saw you on television the other day fishing with Tom Brokaw and Michael Keaton.
0: Yep.
2: Some of those guys. You've had an opportunity to fish with the most powerful people in the world, the most famous people in the world. Have you got a good story from?
0: Well, the embarrassing thing was I'm 85 years old. I didn't know who Michael Keaton was. And Yvon Chouinard, that owns Patagonia Fishing Tackle, I fished with him in New Zealand and Australia and Christmas Island. I knew him real well.
2: Yeah.
0: And Tom McGuane is a very famous author. I knew his name, but I never met him.
2: Mm-hmm.
0: But, of course, I knew who Tom Brokaw was. Well, all of us had arrived one evening in the Bahamas to make these six television shows last spring, except for Keaton. And they kept saying, "Well, Michael's going to get here tomorrow morning. He broke his foot, and he was in a cast. And he got off the plane, and off the bus, and he walked over and genuflected and said, 'I want your autograph.'" And I said to Tom, I said, "Who the hell is this guy?" Then I found out he was the Batman and all these things. And he's a little tiny guy. He's only about 5'4".
2: Really?
0: Not over 5'5". I don't think he weighs 165 pounds.
2: I always thought Batman was like 7 feet.
0: Oh, I did too. And he's moving. He's like a bumblebee in a jar. He's never stops moving at all the time. But anyway, first day of the show, when they were filming, I went out with Tom McGuane. I'm sorry, with Yvonne Chouinard, who I'd known real well. And Yvonne's one of them real quiet guys that hardly ever says anything. Well, you know, only one person bone fishes and the other fellow waits his turn.
2: Right.
0: Well, I was sitting there, and I've learned to take a fly swatter with me because you can't kill them flies that bite your legs with a hat, but you can have fun killing them flies while the other guy's fishing. So I had this fly swatter with me, and I came in, and McGain and Brokaw said, well, what kind of guy is Lefty to fish with? And all Yvonne said is, he's got a pink fly swatter.
2: More from Lefty Cray coming up. 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
1: Somewhere over this horizon sit a million little dictators, eager to purge humanity of its hunting instincts. 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
12: 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From donuts and pastries to cookies and treats, stop in and enjoy a little taste of the season. For today, partly cloudy with a chance of showers and a high of 85. Tonight, mostly clear with a low of 65. For tomorrow, mostly sunny with a high of 88. 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
2: All right. We are up and running now, and we're helping people make good, smart car buying decisions. All you got to do is pick up the phone and call this number, 800-926-7777, 800-926-7777, and tell me what you're thinking about doing. Let's talk about it on this last weekend of the month. And this is always a great time to get yourself a bargain. The dealers get extremely anxious to hit their projections and hit their forecast, and sometimes there's big money tied to it. They have to, factories will throw numbers out to a dealer and say, hey, if you get, you know, if you sell this many cars, we'll give you X amount of dollars back to the very first car you sold this month. And it's substantial. I mean, it is very substantial. And as dealers get close to the end of the month and they start looking to see where they're going to hit their bonus levels, they start thinking pure volume. Well, when dealers are thinking volume, that's when the bargains come out. And that's where we are right this minute. The month ends Monday night. The incentives end Monday night. Although, I will say, some could get extended because we got Labor Day next weekend, and we will be here live, by the way. So it's a good time. Used car market is sky high. Trades are bringing big bucks at the auction, but they're starting to fall, and that happens this time every single year. I saw the auction Wednesday, and, man, one thing that just jumped out at me was luxury cars at the auctions, your Mercedes and those sort of vehicles. Holy cow! They had been off, and now they're jumping through the roof. So, you know, if you've been thinking about trading a Mercedes or a Lexus or one of those, hey, now's a good time for you to look. I promise you, pickups and SUVs always good, but you know, I don't know where the used car market goes from here. We'll see a seasonal adjustment in prices, which we see every year. But, you know, overall, the market has just been up, and it has been up for now several years. And that's really unusual that happens.
3: Yeah.
2: All right. Coming up this hour at 12, at 35 minutes after the hour, we're going to play my new song, which I wrote this week in honor of Dolly Parton, who touched me many, many times. This song was in our newsletter yesterday. I had tremendous feedback from people who say they loved it. It was very heartfelt. I don't know. This one just hit me hard. And I've talked about the songs that I write because I write the lyrics and then I let artificial intelligence do the music, because I don't have any way of doing it.
3: No,
2: I sure couldn't turn a song in a matter of hours. It would take weeks, if not months. And so when I get an idea for a song, I know I've learned to sit down and write it and then tweak it and then let AI do its thing. And this one came out really nice, I think.
3: I thought so, too.
2: Thank you.
3: Yeah.
2: I appreciate that.
3: Yeah.
2: If you're not a newsletter subscriber and you would like to get the link to the song, you can subscribe today and you'll get yesterday's in your inbox immediately, and you'll have the song and do with it as you wish. Share it with people that you think might love it. Use it on your own social media accounts. I'm fine with that. I don't care what people do with it. I write them and produce them, and they're there just to put a smile on your face.
3: And certainly not trying to sell it or make money off of
2: it. Good God, no. Not even in my thoughts. Mm-hmm. I hope you enjoy it. But it's coming up here in about 20 minutes or so. Don't go anywhere. Todd Chambliss is the other voice that you hear.
3: Yes, sir. And yeah, with that whole passing of Dolly and everything this week has been just crazy. I mean, it's one of those things where it kind of touched everybody. And you said so on the earlier part of the show, maybe it was the Dallas show, where it's rare that somebody who passes away has nobody who is a naysayer and has terrible things to say about this person. It's pretty rare that we have somebody like that, and that was Dolly Parton, for sure.
2: Universally loved.
3: Yeah.
2: And such a talent.
3: Oh, my gosh, yeah.
2: Holy cow. Yeah. I never heard anybody say anything bad about Betty White either, I don't think.
3: I don't think so either. No, she may be a second one, although I don't think she plays seven or eight instruments like Dolly could, but
2: no,
3: we each have her talents,
2: and
3: right?
2: And I don't know that she could sing.
3: Yeah, probably. I don't think so either, not that I'm aware.
2: Let's go to Steve in Beaverton, Oregon. You're first this hour of the Car Pro Show. Hi, Steve.
0: Hey, Jerry, thanks for taking my call.
2: My pleasure, buddy.
0: I am looking for some advice. I've got an X5 hybrid 2023 with 46,000 miles on it. And I'm thinking about trying to get a 26 X6 used with about 15,000 miles. And I just wonder what your thoughts are. I use it in business, so it's important that it's got the proper weight so I can write it off.
2: Yeah, tax code 179. I'm glad you brought that up. I'm going to endeavor to have the new tax code 179 rules in the newsletter this coming Friday. Working on that as we speak.
0: Good.
2: So yeah, good. I'm glad you can take advantage of that. You know, I like BMWs. I've got one. It's one of those vehicles that it's kind of like a Range Rover in some ways, that as long as you get out of them at the right time, which in my mind, before they really start to cost some money, is somewhere between 60 and 75,000 miles, you're going to have a very enjoyable experience. After that, they begin to get quite expensive, and I'm sure you've probably figured that out by now with your X5.
0: Oh, yeah.
2: But the X6 is great. I love the way it rides. I love the way it drives. The interior is great. The room is spectacular in it. Lots of cargo area. You know, I think it's a very enjoyable vehicle. If you can find the right one, I would tell you to, if it were me doing it, I'd look certified, where you get that good, nice warranty that comes with it. And also because of the process that they go through. That's as close to new as you're going to be able to get. So I think you're on the right track, and I would definitely look certified, Steve.
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5: 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Stop in and enjoy a little taste of the season. For today, partly cloudy with a chance of showers and a high of 85. Tonight, mostly clear with a low of 65. For tomorrow, mostly sunny with a high of 88. 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
7: In the late ball game Friday night, the San Diego Padres won their fifth straight game, holding on at San Francisco 7-5. Arizona 9-1 winners against Texas, but the Diamondbacks are still a half game behind San Diego for the last NL wildcard. In the AL Central, the White Sox have just a half game lead over the Guardians now. Cleveland scored 3 in the ninth to win 5-2 at Minnesota, while the White Sox lost 7-3 at St. Louis. Yankees and Tampa Bay each won. That Rays victory was on a homer in the ninth, 3-1 over Houston. Baltimore beat Toronto and Max Scherzer 7-4. The Dodgers won their eighth straight. Milwaukee 20-0 over the Reds. Atlanta came back for an 11-inning win against the Phillies 6-5. At the U.S. Open in the men's semis, a battle of Americans. Ben Shelton beat Francis Tiafoe in four sets. To college football, number 23 Missouri, a winner at Kansas 38-21. I'm Steve DeSager.
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0: The phone number is 800-926-7777, 800-926-7777. A little bit of a rare occurrence. I've got a line open right now. Grab it. Let's talk. We'll talk about cars, and that's kind of like the only thing I know. So,
1: you know more than that.
0: Not a lot more.
1: You know a whole lot about cars, though, I can tell you that.
0: We're 9 minutes away from my new song in tribute to Dolly Parton. The title of it is "And God Said, Well, Hello, Dolly."
1: How about that?
0: Yeah. Let's talk to Shane in Pearland, Texas. Shane, welcome to the show.
2: Hey, thank you so much. I have a 2015 BMW M5, twin turbo V8, and I have the engine. It's got less than 40,000 miles on it, but I don't know what to do with just an engine, and I don't know how to sell it.
0: You mean the engine is out of the car? And
2: The engine is out of the car in a box. It was in the car for a long time, and then when that flood happened a while back, I got the carpet thing, and someone wanted to buy just the body, and so I sold the body. The engine got pulled out, and now I've had this engine in a crate.
0: Interesting. It wasn't damaged in the flood?
2: Nope, not at all.
0: All right.
2: The only thing that got wet was the carpet at the bottom. And someone offered me crazy money for just the part, because he had an engine. So I said, heck, I'll sell you the car. If you just want the car, you're paying too much for it. So I let him do it. And then, but now I have an engine, and I've had it for so long, I'm just like, how do you sell just an engine? I have no idea.
0: Well, I'll tell you where to put it. 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
2: eBay Motors.
0: Yes, sir. 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

0: welcome back to the Car Pro Show with the Car Pro Jerry Reynolds, the Roadmaster. That's me, Todd Chambliss. And, of course, the week we had, what a big loss with Dolly Parton passing away, we learned on Tuesday. Reading in the newsletter, a couple of interesting points that you pointed out. You said that Ford CEO Jim Farley had a business meeting that paused. This is a Ford business meeting. And they all started sharing Dolly memories during that meeting.
1: Yeah.
0: So, that even folks who are busy in the car world can stop for a bit. And you've actually had a chance to meet her.
1: I did. I met her. She was the entertainment at a Ford event, an awards event that I went to. Ford used to be big on that. I've met, good grief, I don't know how many.
0: Tons of celebrities, because they always say to entertain them. Yeah. Entertainment, I'm sure, at these things.
1: And at the time, I was the Ford National Dealer Council chairman, and kind of the way it worked was, you know, if you were in the clique after one of these entertainment nights, you could go back with the Ford executives, and the entertainers would do a meet and greet.
0: Yeah. Mm-hmm.
1: And you had to be in the inner circle to get invited to those.
0: Exactly, yeah.
1: And Dolly was the entertainment one time and met her, and I'm going to tell you, she was just exactly what you thought she would be.
0: Mm-hmm.
1: I had a few back there that disappointed me going backstage.
0: Yeah.
1: Olivia Newton-John was one.
0: Disappointed you?
1: Yeah. She just wasn't friendly, you know?
0: That surprises me.
1: Reba was amazing. Barry Manilow, probably enjoyed meeting him as much as anybody I ever met.
0: I've heard he's really good to fans backstage.
1: He was great. Yeah. He was great. Dolly, though, that's one I'll never forget. And probably in the back of my mind when I sit down to write this song, that's where a lot of this came from.
0: Sure.
1: So, as promised, here is the song, and it's called And God Said, Well, Hello, Dolly.

0: really, really good stuff.
1: Well, if you would like a copy of that, subscribe to the newsletter right now. It'll be the first thing that comes up in the newsletter. And if you subscribe today, you'll get yesterday's in your inbox. And we will have a new edition, most likely this Thursday, coming out a day early because of the holiday. Because I know a lot of people will be off on Friday. Mm-hmm. So I do hope you enjoyed that. I have been driving this week a 2026 Ford F-150 King Ranch 4x4 crew cab power boost.
0: That's a lot going on there.
1: It's a long name. Power Boost is the hybrid version, and I've been a fan of that thing since it came out. And part of it is it's a hybrid primarily due to more power. Fuel economy's okay. I'm actually getting around 25, 26 out on the highway. Truck will tow 11,000 pounds, but it'll power your house.
0: Out of the back.
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1: Pretty substantial changes to the Enclave since you got yours. And they've gotten even nicer and even quieter, believe it or not.
24: Really?
1: Yeah. Buick, that's their thing. I mean, that's just what they do. They're now known as the quiet SUV of all the GM lineup. I think Lincoln does as good a job as Buick does, but you're going to spend quite a bit more money on the Lincoln than you are on a new Enclave. I'm not sure you shouldn't just go back with another Enclave. You're going to be shocked at the changes they've made.
24: Okay. Super. Now, also, age-wise, I'm looking at a lease.
1: Yeah.
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1: 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Either one of those two would serve you really well, Scott, and I think you'd like both.
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0: 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Jerry Reynolds, the Car Pro, was in the auto industry for over 35 years. And in addition to getting his sixth win from the Texas Auto Writers Association for Best Radio Show in Texas, he's a member of the Texas Radio Hall of Fame, along with fellow members Dan Rather and George Carlin. His co-host, Todd Chambliss, just became a member of Applebee's Hall of Fame for finishing off 84 chicken nuggets without using a dipping sauce. Now let's get to straight talk and honest answers about everything automotive on the Car Pro Show.
1: So what you going to do about your car situation? Well, I can tell you I'll help you, and it won't cost you a penny, and I might save you thousands of dollars. I do that for a lot of people and have been for 25 years now, helping people make good, smart car buying decisions, and I'll help you if you'll dial this number into your little phone, 800-926-7777, 800-926-7777, and tell me what you're thinking about doing, because it is Labor Day weekend, and it is a great weekend to get yourself a real bargain. 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Todd
2: Chambliss. Yes, sir.
1: The old roadmaster,
2: as
1: we like to call him.
2: You do, for sure, and we've got folks around the radio station who are giving me different names or variations of
1: I'm still working on the contest.
2: You are?
1: Yes, I got everything set except the I'm looking for a real special prize for this one.
2: And I guess it takes some maneuvering with legalities and all that kind of thing, right?
1: Yeah. Oh, yeah. I think I've gotten through that.
2: Okay, good.
1: But now I'm looking for a grand prize.
2: You're making a big, big, big deal about
1: this,
2: aren't
1: you? Whoever's going to name you for the rest of your radio career.
2: To be properly motivated with the right prize?
1: Yes.
2: I thought Roadkill was probably going to be the new one, but we have a contest we're going to do. I'm excited about that and a little bit scared, to be honest with you.
1: Well, and rightly so.
2: Sure, why not?
1: I don't blame you one little bit. Mm-hmm. So there you go. Our newsletter came out early this week.
2: Yep.
1: We got it to you on Wednesday, which we do typically on holiday weekends, and it was there on Wednesday. If you're not a subscriber yet, you should be, and I promise you, you will never regret it. I hear from people all the time who ask me questions, and it's a topic that I just covered in the newsletter. Take a look. We have new recalls there every single week. I put a lot of personal information in this newsletter because my closing message every week is always something from me, and it's from the heart, and I put a lot of thought into it. Two car reviews every week, if not three. This week we had the 2026 F-150 Power Boost King Ranch.
2: Mm-hmm.
1: That did very well. My advice column every single week, every word written by me, when to give up on your car.
2: A lot of good information to consider on that one.
1: Oh, there really was. I really put a lot of thought into this one. And, you know, because people, I get that call all the time is, hey, I don't know whether I should spend more money on my car. I've already spent this amount. You know, should I fix it? Should I keep it? I'll be honest with you. I've been telling people more and more lately to put money into their car because of the cost to replace the car. And cars have gotten so expensive, and used cars are sky high.
2: Yeah.
1: So, you know, the problem is there's no two cases alike. And so when you call me at 800-926-7777, I've got to hear from you, and I'll have maybe more questions for you than you have for me, because I don't want to tell you wrong, and I got to understand. So if you're calling, do it succinctly as you can, but if I ask you questions, there's a good reason for that, just so you know. Let's start. Let's go to the phones in Conroe, Texas. JR, welcome to the Car Pro Show.
3: Yes, sir. I was curious about that. I went and looked at a Toyota Tundra.
1: Yeah.
3: It's got the V6 with the turbo twins.
1: Yep.
3: What do you think about that motor?
1: Oh, it's fantastic. I mean, the thing is with that engine, 3.5 liter twin turbo, it's putting out 375 horses. Decent gas mileage, especially for a truck the size of the Tundra. If you get online and you look, you'll see that there were some problems with the non-hybrid version. I don't know if you're interested in the hybrid or not. That's exactly what I would get if I were getting one, just because it bumps you from 375 to 430 horses, and you pick up 2 miles to the gallon. So
3: that's a V6 also, huh?
1: Yeah, it's a V6 too. So anytime I can get more horsepower and better fuel economy together, that's exactly what I want. I mean, that truck will tow, you know, 11,000 pounds or more. And it's just, especially the hybrid, it has been a great engine. So if you get online, you read things, just know it wasn't the hybrid. It was the regular 3.5 V6. 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
2: 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For today, partly cloudy with a chance of showers and a high of 85. Tonight, mostly clear with a low of 65. For tomorrow, mostly sunny with a high of 88. 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
4: It was an all-American battle in New York at the U.S. Open men's semis Friday night. Ben Shelton defeated Francis Tiafo in four sets. Shelton now faces Alexander Zverev in Sunday's final. The Chicago Bears gave running back DeAndre Swift a three-year extension. Falcons quarterback Cooper Rush will start Sunday. Tua Tagovailoa is out with an oblique injury. In college football, number 23 Missouri was a winner at Kansas 38-21. Easy victories for Louisville, Virginia, and NC State. Boston College beat Rutgers 28-21. The late ball game went to San Diego. The Padres have won five straight after a 7-5 decision at San Francisco. Arizona ripped Texas 9-1. Tampa Bay, a 3-1 winner over Houston on a homer in the bottom of the ninth. Junior Caminero's 40th of the year. The Yankees beat the Mets 6-4. The Dodgers won their eighth straight, 6-2 at Miami. And the Braves beat the Phillies in 11. I'm Steve DeSager.
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12: I wonder what the heck was going on over there.
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13: How about that?
12: I love that.
13: Oh, me too. Let's talk to Sandy in Orange, California. Welcome to the show, Sandy.
14: Hi, good morning.
13: Hi.
14: Yeah, I have a friend that I'm trying to help her sell a couple cars. They're not running. One is a Rolls-Royce 1979. And the other one is a Pierce Arrow 1929.
13: Oh, my.
14: How can we go? Yeah, yeah. They're nice cars, but they're not running. And she just kind of wants to get them out of her garage.
13: Okay. If you will go to my website, carpro.com, it's okay. the top of the page. It'll say sell a car.
14: Mm-hmm.
13: There's two choices.
14: Carpro.com.
13: Yeah, there's two choices there. One's to get a bid on your car, and anybody can use that, no big deal. The other button is for a consignment place that I have a close association with called Retail My Ride. I don't know that they're going to be able to help you, the Retail My Ride people, because if the cars aren't running,
14: No, they're not.
13: They're going to have to get them running before they could do anything. So if your friend wanted to get them running, they could put them on consignment and get top dollar for them. But if they just want to get rid of them and get cash and get as much as they possibly can, then you're going to go to the other side of the page and click on sell a car, and it'll give you to gimmethevin.com. They do a lot of business with classics and specialty cars. And I mean, they're one of the few people in the whole country that would know what to do with those two cars. And they'll come to your friend's house.

0: So pick them up. We'll probably have to use a wrecker, a flatbed. They'll pick them up, give a check. Does he or she have the titles to them?
1: Yeah. She's got everything.
0: Okay, mm-hmm. Good. Well, that's the best way to go. They'll get them sold.
1: Okay. Great. All right. Thank you so much.
0: Right.
1: I've used you guys in the past before.
0: Well, there you go. It's good to talk to you. I appreciate you.
1: Yeah.
0: Let's talk to George in Houston. George, welcome to the Car Pro Show.
2: Hello. So I have a question. I am working with people with a lot of barriers, and I live in Houston. So if you live in a suburb in Houston and you don't have a car, you're dead in the water.
0: Yeah.
2: So I'm going to be referring people. I found a dealership. I'm doing some research on them. So far, no flags come up. But, you know, clean cars, looks like it's reliable maintenance, that kind of stuff. But I don't really know these guys. I'm taking a chance. But I'm going to be referring people here. And they got to have $3,000. You got to have a job. That's my part, is to make sure that they get a job, because these people have some serious barriers in life.
0: Yep.
2: These are people that corporations usually won't even give them an interview, because you can't even get to the job site because you don't have a car.
0: And usually, there's credit issues involved.
2: Yes.
0: Yeah.
2: Correct. And,
0: I gotcha.
2: And I know these guys charge a higher interest rate, but you know what? 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I don't know any other way.
0: So no, there's not. 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So if they treat them right, they're careful what they sell, and they report to the credit bureau, you should be fine.
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0: Dan in Plano, Texas, in the DFW area. Welcome, Dan. What can I help you with?
1: Thank you, Larry. Jerry. I'm trying to determine whether or not a paid-up car lease is right for me.
0: Yeah, prepaid lease.
1: Yes.
0: Yeah.
1: And do all dealers offer those?
0: Yeah, I think they do. It's not about the dealer offering. It's about the lease company that's offering them. But, yeah, most do. I've done three of those in the last decade myself. And
1: what kind of interest rate do they charge, Jerry?
0: It'll vary depending on the vehicle. You know, when I did mine, they were all at, because they were prepaid, I got tax credits on them, so I didn't pay sales tax, and they did a 1-point reduction in the lease rate because I gave them all the money up front. So,
1: okay.
0: But again, it's just going to be different all over the board. What kind of car are you thinking about?
1: Either a Hyundai or a Kia.
0: Okay.
1: And I'm thinking about either the Santa Fe or their top of the line vehicles. SUVs.
0: Yeah, and I love the Santa Fe. If you don't need something as big as the Telluride,
1: right.
0: or the Palisade, then this. I mean, that Hyundai Santa Fe is super nice. I love the body style of it.
1: Should I consider gap insurance?
0: You know, it's probably going to come with the lease. It almost always does with a lease. But it's a good question, and yes, if I certainly, wait a minute, let me think here. Gap insurance on a prepaid lease. Yeah, because you're still going to have, it would change how much money you get back at the end of the lease if the vehicle was totaled. So,
1: right.
0: Yeah,
1: right.
0: Then I would definitely do that. I'd definitely get gap, but I'm going to bet you that Hyundai Financial Services includes it in what they do. Talk to Daniel Kadar at Huffines in McKinney. Daniel Kadar, Huffines McKinney. 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And talk to him. He can tell you for sure. 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
6: 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And what it means is that what we've got to do is focus our efforts on the very most effective programs that we can.
4: 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Stay with us. The show begins right after this.
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3: InfoTrack, the weekly show with information you should know. Here's your host, Chris Whitting.
4: Ask someone why they go to work every day, and they'll probably say to pay the bills. But the real answer to why we work probably goes a lot deeper than that. And here with some eye-opening answers is the author of a book titled Why We Work, Barry Schwartz. He's professor of psychology at Swarthmore College. Professor, welcome to the show.
13: Thanks. It's great to be on.
4: So before we dive into the answers to the question why we work, tell us what led to your interest in this subject. I'm wondering if there's a story behind it.
13: I've been studying what motivates people for 40 years, and my training was in an approach that basically said it's all about rewards and punishments. And that plugs right into the notion that the reason people go to work is to get paid. You have these instrumental activities that you engage in order to get something that you want. And that always struck me as wrong. It didn't seem to fit my own sense of why I showed up at work every day. So I've been plagued by this idea that we have a very, very distorted view of what people care about when they work, and we've somehow incorporated that view into the structure of most workplaces.
4: So let's dive into this. What are some of the reasons that we work, aside from the financial reasons that people talk about?
13: People want work that is challenging. They want work where they have some degree of discretion and autonomy. They have control over what they do. They want work where they're respected by the people who supervise them. They want work where they get a chance to learn and develop. And they want work that has meaning, which mostly means work that makes a difference in the lives of other people. Of course, they want to get paid. You know, we need to earn a living. But that's not the only reason.
4: Now, if you take someone who is in, let's say, on an assembly line of a factory, sort of like the old I Love Lucy episode where things come down the belt and they have to plug something into it and that's all they do all day, does that job still provide what you're talking about?
13: It isn't easy. You could even there get meaning and satisfaction if you really felt an investment in the product that was being produced and pride in the quality of the product. But assembly lines don't have to be organized in that way. You can have people working in teams. You can have people doing a variety of different jobs rather than just one. You know, Japanese car manufacturing taught us, I think, that organizing a factory in that way does not hurt productivity at all, and it dramatically enhances quality.
4: We're talking on InfoTrack with Professor Barry Schwartz, author of Why We Work, and we're talking about the reasons that people go to work every day. Now, you mentioned teams on assembly lines. How important is the social aspect of work?
13: I think it's often quite important. There are people who sort of like to work in isolation, they like to be siloed. But I think people enjoy the social interaction, and people learn from one another, and you get respect from your coworkers in the same way you get respect from your managers. I think it's an important potential contributor to workplace satisfaction, although that, too, has largely been excluded from most people's workplaces.
4: I guess you could say there's an element of social interaction with working on the internet and working, you know, through technology with distant people.
13: Yeah, but that too is a stretch. This is not my generation. For me, clicking and typing is not a substitute for talking, but young people may find that it does the job, that really is a social medium. But even if that's not the case, if you're working on the internet, you're doing something that will have an impact on the lives of the people you're interacting with. And it's not hard to imagine that how you do your work will make a difference in whether somebody has a good day or a bad one.
14: What benefits do we get from knowing the reasons that people work?
13: Potentially, the benefits are huge, because if you restructured the workplace so that people could get some of the satisfaction out of work that I talk about and write about, not only would you make it so that half of our waking lives, instead of being drudgery, is a source of satisfaction, but the evidence is you'd also make your workplace more productive. It would actually contribute to the bottom line rather than taking it away. It's not an act of charity on the part of managers to create workplaces where people want to be. It serves their interests just as it serves their employees' interests.
14: How did you go about doing this research?
13: Well, for the most part, what I did was read work that other people have done, people who are experts in management and have studied systematically different kinds of workplace organization across many, many industries. And all I did was put that stuff together in, I hope, a very digestible form in quite a short book, and then try to explain why it is, in the face of all this evidence that happy workplaces are successful workplaces, that we've managed to create miserable workplaces all over the place.
14: I recently saw a statistic that something like 90 million Americans are not in the workforce at present. What are they lacking in the fact that they're unable to work, that work is not a part of their lives at present?
13: Oh, they're lacking a huge amount. You know, I think people are basically built to work. They're built to do something productive with their time. And the idea that you sometimes see that, for example, extending unemployment benefits is a bad idea because it will discourage people from looking for work is preposterous. Nobody wants to sit at home watching television and doing nothing. So it's very, very hard to look at yourself in the mirror and like what you see if you're not engaged in productive work. And it's just criminal that there are so many people who can't find any work, let alone good work.
14: If you're a parent with young kids and you want to encourage them or maybe inspire them to a great career, what type of things would you suggest saying to those kids?
13: I think that what you say is a lot less important than what you do. 95% of what kids learn from their parents, they learn by watching their parents. So if you demonstrate the engagement you have with your work and the satisfaction you get from your work and the extent to which you care about doing the work well, I think that will communicate that kind of an attitude to your kids. And then when they figure out what their passion is, they'll pursue that passion with the kind of attitude that you've modeled. So you really have to be an example rather than talking a good game.
14: That's a good point. I've heard other adults talk about when they were kids, perhaps their father would come home looking completely exhausted and throw his briefcase in the corner and complain about his job. It did not make them feel very good about going to work one day.
13: Exactly. It creates the attitude that work is something you just have to do to pay the bills. It's not something you should look forward to doing. When our kids were growing up, my wife and I were in similar fields, and we would often, at the dinner table, talk about things we had done during the day, ideas that had come up that had intrigued us. So they sort of got it far too much from their point of view, an example of what it's like to be engaged with your work. That's not why we did it. We did it because we were really interested. But I think it sort of developed a model for them of what to aspire to when they became adults.
14: Our guest is Professor Barry Schwartz from Swarthmore College, and we're talking about Why We Work, which is the title of his book, which incidentally is a TED original, and this is based on a TED talk that Professor Schwartz gave. I'm just curious if you have a suggestion for the best retirement age for someone who enjoys work but also looks forward to retiring.
13: I don't. I think most people retire too soon, and particularly this is true when they don't sort of have a plan about what they're going to do after they retire. I think that even when you retire, your aim should be finding some way to continue to be productive in the world, even if that means offering your services as a volunteer, you know, in a serious way to organizations that need volunteers. A life of leisure is not a life that most people want, although it seems extremely attractive when the job you go to is a job that you hate.
14: Talk for a moment about how the role of women has changed, especially how we view stay-at-home moms.
5: You know, we did women a disservice as opportunities opened up in the workforce for women, which is a good thing. We simultaneously sort of disparaged the kind of work that it takes to manage a household and raise a family. You know, I think that's about the hardest job there is. But, you know, women started thinking there was something wrong with them. What they wanted to do was be successful parents and spouses.
14: Well, the book is Why We Work by Barry Schwartz. Professor, thank you so much for joining us today on InfoTrack.
5: Sure.
14: Next, helping charities is great, but are your donations going down the drain? 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
14: 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Roy?
17: Thank you, Chris. Our guest is Dr. Will McCaskill. He's a research fellow at Cambridge University and the author of a book called Doing Good Better: How Effective Altruism Can Help You Make a Difference. 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
18: Thank you for having me.
17: You say that doing good often does very little. Tell us what you mean by that.
18: When tested, it's actually been found that 75% of social programs end up having no impact, no improvements on the dimensions they're trying to improve. And that's obviously a shocking fact. And what it means is that what we've got to do is focus our efforts on the very most effective programs that we can, whether that's contributing our money or contributing our time through volunteering or through our career.
17: I think we often think about financial donations primarily, but you write about much more than just that.
18: That's right. I talk a lot about charity, but I also talk about how to do good, for example, through your career. So I co-founded an organization called 80,000 Hours that provides online advice about how to have a social impact through your career, and chose the name because 80,000 hours is such a long time period. It's absolutely crucial to make that decision correctly. And we don't often think of a choice of career as an ethical one, but choosing the right career can generate a huge amount of value for the world. It's really an extraordinary opportunity that we have to make an impact.
17: What advice can you offer to parents who maybe want to steer their children towards careers in altruism or other worthy pursuits?
18: The first thing I'd say is don't have a narrow opinion of what that means. Doing good doesn't necessarily mean working for a non-profit. In fact, I often advise that people generally shouldn't work for a non-profit straight out of university. unless they can work with a highly effective one. And the reason is just that when you're just starting out in your career, you should really be thinking about gaining skills and increasing your abilities so that you can do more good later on when you're running an organization rather than interning for one. And that's why I recommend going and working in a for-profit company or getting further education, especially in quantitative subjects like economics, before then trying to go and work for a non-profit. Other career paths I kind of recommend very highly are working in policy and politics, entrepreneurship, both for-profit and non-profit entrepreneurship, and the path I call earning to give, where rather than trying to do good through your labor or your ability to advocate, instead you just take a higher earning career and just do good through your donations.
17: Yeah, that was one thing I wanted to just read a bit here and let you respond to. You're right that according to the numbers, you can do more good by becoming a plastic surgeon in Beverly Hills than becoming a doctor in an impoverished country. Because as a doctor, over time, you will save a few hundred lives, but by donating a third of a plastic surgeon's salary to an effective charity, you could save thousands. I think that is a view that most people would have never thought of.
18: Yeah, we often think if we're trying to do good, it's got to be through like the labor we contribute. But there's an issue there, which is that it's very hard to work for the most effective organizations. Whereas if you donate, you can choose to donate only to the very most effective. And that's a very important fact. It's much easier for very effective organizations to scale in terms of their revenue than in terms of their people. Because of that fact, it does mean that it's very often possible to do more good through your ability to donate and through your ability to work for the best charities. And one person I talk about is Greg Lewis, who chose to do that rather than go and work as a doctor in Africa, which would have been a very good thing to do. He reckons he could do even more good by staying in a rich country and donating.
17: Our guest on InfoTrack is Dr. Will McCaskill. He's a research fellow at Cambridge University and the author of the book Doing Good Better, How Effective Altruism Can Help You Make a Difference. Dr. McCaskill, in your book, you write about five questions in particular that you believe people should be asking when they want to be altruistic. Can you just touch on some of those questions?
18: The first question is, how many people benefit and by how much? And this question gets us to focus on the consequences of an action. So if we're thinking about what charity to give to, not looking at intermediate metrics like what percentage is spent on overheads, but instead thinking, when I give, what are the consequences and how does that translate into improvements in people's lives? The second question is this the very most effective thing that I can do? I mentioned that many social programs have no impact at all. But even within the ones that do make a difference, there's an enormous discrepancy between the ones that make a difference and ones that make the most difference. And in fact, even among good development programs, the best can be 100 times better than merely good ones. And that means it's crucial to focus on the very best program. The final questions are, is this an area that's neglected? Because that's where the low-hanging opportunities are. What would have happened otherwise? Because if you do good that simply would have been replicated by someone else, you actually haven't made a difference at all. And then finally, what's the probability of success and how good would success be? Because for many areas of doing good, it's hard to quantify or measure or be certain that you're actually going to have an impact. And this is a way of comparing lower probability but higher upside paths with things that are more certain to have a good impact.
17: This is a fairly complex decision-making process. Do you think most people want to get that involved? I think a lot of people just want to write a check and then that's it.
18: I think that's true of many people and that's completely reasonable. And I think it's fortunate, therefore, that there are people doing the work for us. So when it comes to charity, the organization GiveWell does incredibly extensive research to work out what charities do the most good and then recommend those charities on their website. And then my own nonprofit, 80,000 Hours, does a similar thing, but the uses of time in particular for how to use your career for the maximum social impact. And so if you don't want to spend that much time, there's other people, other organizations you can defer to.
17: Any final words for perhaps parents who want to instill charitable attitudes in their children?
18: Yeah, the thing to convey is just, especially if you're starting out and you've got your entire life ahead of you, 80,000 hours, and over your lifetime, actually, you'll have earned millions of dollars. You have the most extraordinary ability to do a huge amount of good in the world. By donating to the most effective charities, you can save a life for mere thousands of dollars. by choosing a career that has a high impact, you can do even more good again. And so the crucial thing at this stage is just improve yourself as much as possible. And the first thing to do is just to learn as much as you can about the nature of the world's problems, like poverty, like climate change, and then try and do as much as you can about them. And I guess my book is a good place to start, but then also, like I've been saying, GiveWell and 80,000 Hours and other organizations like the Poverty Action Lab as well. These will really help you to understand what the world most needs so that you can start to build those skills.
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22: 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One study says yes. With a look, here's InfoTrack's Taryn McCall. Taryn?
23: Thanks, Chris. Our guest is Katie Lillienquist. She's an assistant professor of organizational leadership and strategy at Brigham Young University's Marriott School of Management and lead author of the study titled The Smell of Virtue. Now, before we talk about your study, I just want to establish, Katie, you did not receive funding from Windex or Mr. Clean or some other commercial interest, right?
24: No, we didn't. There's actually a CVS pharmacy right by the Northwestern campus to my colleagues Chen Bojong and Adam Galinsky at Northwestern. That's where I was a student. And when we started this research, we just went across the street and bought it, and that was what was readily available.
23: So tell us about your study.
24: We were looking at the ways you can regulate behavior through just subtle cues in the environment. As an ethics researcher, there's tons and tons of findings coming out almost on a daily basis of saints turned sinners and all the moral trespasses people make, but there's very little about what can promote virtue. And so we had done previous work that looked at the tight association we have between cleanliness and morality. So people tend to equate physical cleanliness with moral cleanliness. We thought, well, I wonder if we could actually regulate through the environment people's ethical choices. And we did that through Clean Sense and found out that, in fact, people behaved more equitable and charitable in the presence of Clean Sense.
23: Were you surprised at the results of the study?
24: Well, we went in looking for this particular result because of previous work that we had done that showed that people who have committed sins or have ethical trespasses in their past actually feel physically contaminated. They feel dirty. And when given the opportunity, they'll try and literally cleanse themselves to wash away their sins. And so we had really good evidence from our previous research that people equate cleanliness and morality in this way. And so this is kind of looking at the flip side. Can a cleaner environment produce more ethical behavior?
23: Some cleaning products smell like citrus, like the ones you used, but others smell very differently. Do you think part of it was the citrus effect, or does this translate to pretty much any cleaning product smell?
24: I think that as long as it's a scent that people universally think, oh, clean, clean smell, that it should do the trick, because what we're trying to do is just activate the concept of cleanliness mentally, which arises when you're surrounded by that smell. We didn't want it to be overpowering. It just took about two spritzes in the room. But with any kind of scent, you can have emotional reactions. And so we measured for emotions and use that as a control in our analysis to make sure that it was the smell of the cleanser, not any residual emotions produced by it, that created our effect.
23: What are some of the places or situations that you can picture this effect being used? Could it somehow reduce crime, for example?
24: Well, I think that's a really fascinating question. Singapore, one of the lowest crime rates in the world, it could be that the reason why crime is practically non-existent there is not just fear of being caned, but also it is an extremely clean environment. So I think when you look at a societal level, the effects of cleanliness in the environment, it raises some really interesting implications. I think that there probably is some truth to the fact that if you get your kids to clean up their room, it might help them clean up their act.
23: Anything else you took away from the study?
24: I'm fascinated by how you can regulate behavior even just through scent. So we know that there's scents that stimulate appetite, that encourage people to spend money. But who would have thought that you could promote virtue through a smell? And this just underscores the fact that there are many ways to encourage good behavior. Economists and psychologists focus on all kinds of incentive systems, surveillance, sanctions. And this just points to the fact that sometimes the solution is very simple, very unobtrusive.
23: Do some people kind of take offense at being manipulated this way?
24: That's a good question. With any kind of intervention that is unconscious, there's always the ethical question. In this case, because it produces the best in people, if you ask whether the ends justify the means, I'm okay with that. If a clean scent helps someone behave more charitably, more equitably, I'm happy to try and encourage more of that personally and at a societal level.
23: Katie Lilienquist, Assistant Professor of Organizational Leadership and Strategy at Brigham Young University's Marriott School of Management. Katie, thanks for joining us on InfoTrack.
24: Thanks so much for having me.
23: And I'm Taryn McCall for InfoTrack.
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1: Yahee! Welcome, America! That's right, this is the Made in America show here on the King's Broadcasting Network. Want to welcome all of you that's coming in from the Made in America show, and we want to welcome all of our audience across America as we discuss Made in America, the features and benefits of why it's so advantageous for us to invent here in the United States. And it's great to have all of you. And Rita, I love it when we can transition from one topic, one show to another. You know, we start off in Home Talk USA, we go to Invent America, now we Made in America. And it makes it now, I think our audience is understanding what we're trying to do here is not to be all over the place with these topics, but to zero in on one particular topic, and then we can devote the whole hour to that topic where we can do it justice, because Made in America show is important, and it's because of the manufacturers and the inventors that decide to produce here in the United States, and we want to give them all the help we can on this show, the exposures to let other manufacturers and inventors, when they consider going abroad, to keep it here in the United States. And the conversation we had last hour did that, because we was explaining, as some of your clients are saying, hey, I'm just going to go to China, or I'm just going to go abroad. And you're pretty much, doing the pros and cons why we need to stay here in the United States. Right, Rita?
2: Absolutely. And when people start understanding what goes into that cycle of, deciding, and then they say, okay, so where do I go and find Made in America products? Well, you can go to a lot of stores and you got to look for them and you got to look for the packaging, or you could go to madeinusa.com and know that everything there, the 15,000 products there, are all made in America, and go shopping, because they have got every industry represented there. And what we try to do is encourage inventors to look at their options. All right. And then the products that are made in America, let all of our listeners know what those products do and where they can go and purchase them.
1: Well, you tell my audience, we talked about this in past shows that 3 years ago, and I'm going to go back 3 years. I was very concerned when I went to the International Building Show, and this looked like half of the trade show in Las Vegas was international companies.
2: Yeah.
1: Where it started, letting the international companies come in. But it was my concern was that they were taking over, and that, it's so funny. Why do we let them come in? Because they don't let us come in. And I just simply don't get it. You understand? To invade other countries, then all of a sudden, that's one thing I can do. I can put kudos to our president when he did the tariffs and he closed the borders. And, this is not a political show, but it all tied in together, because now the American manufacturers can now produce here in the United States without having their products cloned or without having their products stolen. Because at the end of the day, and you talk about this all the time, our inventors and our manufacturers just don't have no protection abroad. And that's the bottom line. Why would you let a foreign entity steal your technology? Because they're going to clone it and they're going to steal it. You know? Well,
2: they are. And one thing that Amazon is doing now, because we've run into this with some of the products that we've licensed, is that you have to show who owns the patent before they'll let you sell on Amazon. Well, that's good. Yeah. It's a pain in the neck. But it's also very good that they're requiring proof that you own the rights to the product. Yeah. And, you know, so for a lot of the inventors, you know, they don't know that they should have filed something internationally. There's a strict timeline on that. Yeah. And when I get them early enough and I can say, you've got 1 year from your first filing to file internationally, they didn't know. And they say, well, you know, I can't afford to do all of that. No, you pick one or two countries. Generally, you pick America. All right. Yeah. And then you pick China because those are the ones that are most infamous for ripping you off. And if you file in China, imagine this. They enforce it in China because you spent the money to protect it in China.
1: Yeah. Yeah. Right. That's why when they had the trade shows and they have the cameras and they're taking pictures of everything. Yeah. Oh, yeah. That's why. They're not taking pictures because they like to have the owner of the man, of the company, you know, just, you know, in their memory book. But no, they're stealing. That's just the end of the day. And it's amazing because we keep explaining here on this show that the rules aren't fair to the U.S. Manufacturers. The rules are written against the American manufacturer because at the end of the day, they do not want the manufacturer to succeed. It's as simple as that. It's not, well, you don't have to be a riot.
2: Yeah. Not only that, Michael, but the rules are written against the independent inventor.
1: To start off with. That's right.
2: They've got to be on their toes with this. You know, so you file. You got to file. You still got to file. All right. That's the only thing that allows you to negotiate. No filing, no negotiation. That's it. So you file. All right. Then you got to pay attention internationally. All right. And then you've got to pay attention to the price points. All right. Because once you hit, you know, that million plus just to 5 million, that's what triggers people to knock you off. Yeah. And if you don't know that, so that you license that, it's like the guy who did Bunch of Balloons. Okay. Josh Malone. If he hadn't licensed it to a toy company, they would never have been able to afford to fight the battle to win the infringement. And so, you know, things are stacked against you. So if you know the battles you have to fight, you fight better. You know, if you're trying to fight the battle with your hands tied behind your back, you're going to lose or at least get a bloody nose. Oh, I got a product for that. It's called Denose Tea.
1: Yep, that's right. Because at the end of the day, you know, our American manufacturers and our inventors and our made in America clients need to understand that as long as you below the radar, you know, and you're only doing a minimum amount of sales, then you're never going to hear from you, or you're not no competition, or you're not. But as soon as you get to that sales threshold, you don't think that they know what's going on in their industry. If you're competing against the conglomerate big companies, that all they do two things: they're either going to steal it, buy it off, you know, and get rid of it, or shelve it because they have too much money invested in their product, or they're going to go ahead and squash you and put you in so much legal battles, that you're not going to be able to take your product to market. It's as simple as that. It's always the big guy squashing the little guy. But you know, Rita, every now and then, like we talk about, and we're going to be revealing this in a month or so, there's a battle going on with one of our clients right now. But we're not going to mention that right now because there is a cease and desist order. So we're not going to go down that road right now. But I'm going to be happy in the future when this little guy is going to squash the big guy. And that's what I'm excited for, to report that on this show, that finally it can be done.
2: Oh, yeah.
1: It can be done.
2: Oh, yeah, absolutely. Yeah. You got to know what you can fight and how to fight it. And you got to have some backbone to you as well.
1: Just pick your battles. Just pick your battles. You know,
2: that's right.
1: And, you know, pick the battles you can win. Don't pick the battles you can lose. Or pick battles that you can be competitive in. Because, you know, it's like the domino effect. You know, let's just take one domino and put it to two dominoes. Two dominoes is four dominoes. And just keep climbing up the ladder. Because at the end of the day, it's going to be an American consumer. And you heard what I said here. It's going to be the American consumer. And that's how it should be, whether or not your product's going to be successful or not. Because if they don't want to buy it, I don't give a care how good it is. It can be great. But if there's just no market for it, and you say that all the time, if there's not a market for it, and you don't have a want and a need, then save your money.
2: That's right. That's right.
1: Yeah.
2: And I mean, that's something that we talk about all the time is price points and what will a consumer pay for it.
1: Yeah.
2: And different industries, different products, you know, different groups of consumers, you got to be paying attention to your consumer. Otherwise, yeah, you lose.
1: Well, Rita, we got to take a short break, and we're going to have our first guest come on, and we're going to be talking about this Made in America company. But stay tuned right here on the King's Broadcasting Network. 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So we're going to be right back, being in the radio. So this is the Made in America show here on the King's Broadcasting Network. We'll be right back. Y'all come back now, you hear?
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0: 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And my guest is the founder of Green Tech Tools, Ben. Hello there. Thanks so much for being with us. Tell everybody about yourself.
1: Hi. My name is Ben, of course. And then, so I'm from Maryland, and I like doing construction, and I also like making tools and kind of reinventing things.
0: So Green Tech Tools, you know, I like the name. So what's Green Tech Tools?
1: So Green Tech Tools came about, from, I guess, 12 or 13 years ago. I had a construction project. It was my first redeck job where I had to pull the planks off of the deck and put a new floor on it. And it was a rude awakening. I realized that after, 10 or 12 hours of a job that I thought would take two or three, that there had to be a way better way. And there were some other devices out there, but none of them were optimal. Then a couple months later, I got another line on a job. And before I went to that job, I figured, I should make this thing so that the point in time when I'm done today will be the same, but then I can also have a potentially really great device. So I went out in the garage, fashioned one, went over to this new job, and I had all the decking off in 45 minutes. Then kind of one thing led to another, and here we are.
0: Yeah, no kidding. That's a little bit of a difference there in, talking minutes instead of hours.
1: Yes.
0: All right. So what'd you do?
1: Okay. So shortly after that, I saw in a magazine called Tools of the Trade, they had a particular deck bar, which was the latest. They called it the latest into the ongoing competition for the perfect deck demo tool. Also seeing that was an encouragement, because I was like, man, this works so well. I need to, keep working on it and get it out there farther. And since then we've got a new tool that pulls off hardwood flooring, and we're kind of branching out a little bit.
0: One of the questions I wanted to ask you that I haven't before is tell us about the name. How'd you come up with Green Tech Tools?
1: My favorite color is green. So honestly, that's a lot of it, to be honest. But the formal reason that I would give people is, the goal is to make it as a green product as much as we can. All the steel that's typically purchased, almost all

0: of it's recycled. The United States actually does a pretty good job of recycling steel. And originally, when we were importing this tool years ago, we were using bamboo as a handle for the handle material. But during COVID, everything just got so crazy that we started making everything in the United States. So we do, you know, we still use, you know, we still get the correctly harvested woods and stuff like that. But there's not like a grass equivalent to a hardwood or something like that. We can't, there's no bamboo really that's available in the United States at a competitive price yet.
1: So where is it made?
0: Everything. We are located in Maryland. We do all of our, we get laser cut pieces of steel in here. And when we do all the hot work, the forging and welding in-house, we get bringing the handles from Ohio, and then we do a bunch of work on those for like drilling holes. We box them and do most of that in our facility in Westminster, Maryland.
1: So what is your biggest challenge?
0: Oh, the biggest challenge, there's lots of challenges. I mean, just these days, the price of steel with the war, the price of steel is like in some aspects, some of it has gone just crazy. So it's, you know, getting stuff at a competitive price. Sometimes like with there's a huge demand, we, you know, it could be a couple weeks before we get the steel that we're ready for when we want it. Sometimes the powder coaters are backed up. So there's just, you know, being a business for yourself, especially, there's just constant challenges for availability. And I mean, that's on that side. And then there's, you know, as far as the getting the word out, everybody's out there with their own trumpet trying to get their message out. So it's, you know, it's another side aspect of the job where you got to try to get the message out for, you know, a great product that people are going to love.
1: All right. So let me get this straight. You've got a regular day job in construction, and then you've got a day job in manufacturing a new product, and then you've got a day job in marketing and selling the product. How do you manage?
0: Well, they say sometimes when you run your own business, you can choose which 12 hours of the day to work. so that's a, you know, it's probably more than that, but it's a struggle trying to figure out where do you put your time that you have available and how do you get the most out of it? So that, yeah, that's the easiest way to put it. Just, I'm not necessarily the best at organizing time either. So, you know, it is a big challenge trying to get everything accomplished.
1: You know, it certainly is. And you're not the only inventor who's got a day job and is, you know, trying to get a product into the marketplace. It can certainly be a challenge. And you can spend a lot of money on one thing that didn't work. And then it's like, okay, well, I want to try something else. But how am I going to put the money into something else, right?
0: Yes. Yeah, sometimes it's research and development, and then you just have to accept it as that, and that it didn't really pan out the way you wanted, and you have to take a new direction.
1: Yep. You know, you've got to be willing to, you know, you learn your lessons, you lick the wounds, and you move on, right?
0: Yep.
1: So as you're going through the process, what I want you to think about, we're going to go and we're going to take a break and pay some of our own bills and think about, you know, what you've learned over the years and what you might have done differently. All right. So you think about that so that I don't put you on the spot. And everybody, you know what? 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We will be right back after we go and pay some of these bills.
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6: 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For today, partly cloudy with a chance of showers and a high of 85. Tonight, mostly clear with a low of 65. For tomorrow, mostly sunny with a high of 88. 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

0: Hello, everyone, and thank you so much for being with us for this segment of Made in America. It is brought to you by Product Quick Start and Noah McNeely. He is the one that does amazing prototypes. So you know anybody out there who needs some work done and manufacturing processes set up, whether it is in the U.S. or possibly not. Noah McNeely and Product Quick Start is where you want to go. So my guest for this segment is Ben. Ben, give me your last name. Say it for me. I got too many vowels in there.
1: Weinreich.
0: Okay. Got to focus on the eyes there. All right. So tell everybody if, you know, over, you've been doing this now for a few years. When you're sitting there and you're thinking about things you would have done differently, what would you have done differently?
1: Well, there's three things that I can come up with. The first is that when I was earlier in the business, I wish I had gotten, so this would have been 12 years ago or something like that. I wish that I had gotten into a little bit more of like business groups with guys who were farther along in their careers than I was, doing something that's sort of similar, running their own businesses or being able to get ideas from people who had more skills than I did. And then I think a second thing, because I think I could have gotten some ideas that, you know, perhaps I would have not had, perhaps met more success or not made some of the errors that I had made otherwise, or just maybe not as good of a decision as would have been possible with other, you know, wise counsel. I think a second issue was when I first came out with the first version of it, there were two things that I think I should have done different. One is I think I misunderstood a little bit of how I should have made the steel. I think I just could have done that a little bit better. Again, maybe with part of it was I think I may have misunderstood something about what the tariffs may have done to it. So I tried to do it a particular way. And this was before I was making it in the United States. And then the third thing was I made the tool itself a little bit too flashy looking. For a demolition tool, people want the basics. They don't necessarily probably want to feel like they're paying for more than the functionality of the tool with it looking decent. So I had the whole thing dipped in black, the handle dipped in black, and then some big green silk screens on it. It looked cool. And even today, I still have people saying, hey, can I get the black and green one? I'm saying, well, that one's actually not as good of a tool. Made in USA one is far superior. It just looks a little bit simpler. So those were three things that I can point to that I wish I had done them. I think it might have been a little bit better if I'd done them differently.
0: You know, I understand and I agree with you, because when I look at a hammer, okay, I need it to pound the nail. I don't necessarily need the handle to be pink. It's going to pound the same way. You know, I don't need, you know, it to be an ergonomic hammer. I'm not going to use it that much. I'm going to pound the nail into the ground, or I'm going to pull a nail out of something. And so it's funny. You said it, you hit it right on the head, no pun intended, as far as being able to say, okay, this does not, I'm not wearing this. I'm not taking it out. I'm needing to rip the wood off a floor. So let's make it very efficient.
1: Yeah. And yeah. So literally just focusing on what are the bare basics is, it really does seem like it was just the way to go. So,
0: yeah. Well, and you know, have you ever run into, you know, one of the things that we've looked at in as a licensing agent, I have run into multiple times is that the foremans of a group that's going out and doing a job, they don't want to buy expensive tools for the crew because the crew walks off with them. They want the basics. Get the job done. And, you know, so that was something that I had run into multiple times with, you know, working tools and crews. So when you're going out and you're doing the job, all right, and you're taking your tools out, do you use the basic one or do you use the cool looking one?
1: Well, some of why these days why I would buy the tool isn't just because it necessarily might look cool. I'm also really looking for functionality. So, you know, there's lots of great brands out there. I have Makita battery tools. It's because I've had them for, you know, forever. But yeah, I can kind of understand where some people don't want to have something nice walk off the job. It seems like with the deck tool as it should be, most people are just really thrilled with the functionality of it because there's not this, you know, it's not quite as beautiful anymore. It's that people love the, they have this big emotional reaction after how well it works for them.
0: That's wonderful. So is it homeowners that are buying it for a DIY deck, or is it contractors buying, or both?
1: It seems like it's a slightly favored towards contractors. I think lots of homeowners buy it because once they see it, it's like, oh man, there's not anything like that on the market. But as far as contractors, I've got one, some contractors buy tremendous numbers of the tools, especially if they're bigger. There's a contractor called Green Shield Deck Builders in Michigan. They bought over 100 tools just for their one company.
0: Wow, that's wonderful. So yeah. How do they find you? Where are you selling?
1: We're available on Amazon, and we're available on greentechtools.com right now. And people, you know, just today I heard a guy called up and he was wondering how fast it comes out. And typically we ship same day or the day after. And he was just kind of curious how long it was going to take to get. Then he said, Fine Home Building, you know, just raves about your tool. And that's where he particularly found it. So there's different YouTube videos. There's different influencers that are, you know, promoting the tool. And if you search for it, it's pretty easy to find.
0: Well, I would strongly suggest that you go to madeinusa.com and click on their button to have your product listed there and, get it listed there, because that's where people go shopping.
1: That's good advice.
0: And all you need to do is tell them Rita sent you, because he's expecting you.
1: Excellent.
0: All right. But, you know, what we try to do is make sure that everybody knows, you know, one, where you can go, and you don't have to look for the Made in USA. All right. Because everything that's in the Made in USA store, madeinusa.com, is Made in the USA. They make sure it is. And so it certainly is a good option, because anybody that just goes out there and looks for it, and there's a lot of tools that are listed on that site. So you're in good company. But, you know, for a lot of inventors, all right, the hardest thing is marketing the product, because it's just such an elusive, expensive endeavor. How have you managed to deal with that?
1: Well, I do agree. It is a elusive and difficult endeavor. I'm guessing, although I don't know, but I'm guessing that inventors are perhaps a little bit more introverted like I am. So the act of forcing yourself to go out and promote yourself can be pretty uncomfortable for people who might like rather go into a shop and do and work and make things that are nice. It certainly is a challenge going out there, and that, you know, that's one thing. If I had a magic wand, I could give myself more skills. It would definitely be at being able to market myself and being, you know, making those kind of things easier, promoting myself and doing those sorts of things. I don't have a magic wand, so in some sense, that's something I kind of just need help from other people being able to do as far as getting the marketing done. Like, you know, some of these influencers and I'm hoping that we can do something with Mike Ryan too in Pronto Launch.
0: It's, I had a conversation with an inventor, and he was at the point now where he was, you know, actually manufacturing thousands and selling thousands a year. And, when I asked him, it's like, all right, so, you know, you're interested in licensing and getting some help. And he said, well, he goes, it really depends. He goes, I've put myself out there as being the best salesman in America. So if you sell more than I am, then I've been lying. And it's like, but if we sell more, isn't that why you're asking for help? And it was like this odd conversation. Like, I'm not really sure where the angst is here. You want to sell more, but you don't want us to outsell you. So I guess you're pretty happy with what you've got, right? So it was funny.
1: Man,
0: it was
1: I would love having help.
0: Yeah, no kidding. It's like, you know, you want to be able to get it out there and sell more, sell more, sell more, sell more. So anyway, stick with us, everybody. We will be right back with another segment of Made in America and with Ben of Green Tech Tools. And we'll let you know again where you can go and buy them. And if you're out there, big thanks to Home Talk USA for making all of this possible. Stick with us. We'll be right back.
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0: 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So if you've got a rug that is fraying out there, this is how you fix it. And my guest is the inventor of Green Tech Tools. Ben, do you have more than one invention out there that you're working on?
1: Yes. For Green Tech Tools, we've got the demo deck, which pops up your deck floorboards. 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And then the second device that we've got is called a hardwood floor remover, and that's available on Amazon and greentechtools.com. And that's for inside your house. If you've got a nailed down tongue and groove hardwood floor, this is a device where from one wall to the other, you can just pop up one corner, and then it gives you this particular tool, the hardwood floor remover, gives you access to get the entire rest of the floor up very quickly. You don't have to bend over. You don't have to be on your knees. You don't have to have planks flying at you that have nails pointing out, sticking out, and getting stabbed with those. It just gives you total control, and it pulls the planks out just really fast. Stapled floors take a little bit more effort. Obviously, the staple can be, if the staples are intact, they're a much more difficult fastener. That's like a heavy-duty fastener, but everything flies up. We've got contractors who absolutely adore the tool. They pulled up over 10,000 square feet with a pair of them that they've been using. So we do have those two devices. Plus, we've got a bunch of really sweet made in USA dead blow hammers. And basically, I came out with the hammers that if I had known these, something like this was available, which I can't really find them, but if there was something available like this, like at the hardware store where I could, you know, maybe get the deck tool, but also I need to smash apart a railing, I want to grab one of these hammers. So we have hammers from 2.5 pounds all the way up to a 12-pound sledgehammer. They're all neon green, made in USA, dead blow hammers, and they are professional grade.
0: Amazing. So that's wonderful. You know, it's everybody thinks that, you know, tools like that cannot be made in America. And that's wrong, because you're made right here in the good old USA.
1: Correct. Yeah, everything we do is made in the USA, all the bolts and the screws and the wood and the steel. And the hammers are made in the USA.
0: Well, and obviously you've made them at a competitive price because people are buying them.
1: Yep. Yeah, we're considerably less expensive than some of the bigger brands, but we have almost the exact same hammer.
0: So, what's next? How are you, you know, are you constantly kind of reinventing things, or what's next? New tool?
1: Well, if the inspiration comes, we'll get a new device. It kind of is where when the light bulb goes off and I see an issue that I really think needs to be solved, that's kind of when the wheels start turning. But for now, obviously, I'm still working on a couple, trying to get them, you know, just to get them further along and to flourish further, I guess. So, yeah, I mean, right now I'm not working on anything new. I'm just still working on trying to get these two tools. So there's always slight improvements that we make from time to time, like whether, you know, it's the exact shape of things. We actually started doing all the heat treating and the metal work in-house for quality control purposes. And, so that's kind of what we're doing right now, just trying to keep increasing what we've got. And I will always have eyes open for things in the future.
0: Well, I wish you the best of luck, and wherever we can help and get the word out about Green Tech Tools, happy to, spread the word. But, you know, it's wonderful to, you know, talk about those different things and the way you've gone through the steps. And just to, you know, give you a little bit of incentive on that, most of the really good inventors are rather introverted, just like you. If the people are really extroverted, they're good salesmen. It doesn't mean that they're necessarily good inventors. So you're in a good company. You're in really good company, Ben.
1: Yep.
0: So, you know, if you are out there and you know someone who's got a product and they would like to get on the radio, and they're making it right here in our own backyard, please let us know. And in the meantime, Ben, where can people find you again?
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0: Excellent. 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And we are looking forward to being back with another episode of Made in America. And you know what? Have a wonderful week, everyone.

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11: 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For today, partly cloudy with a chance of showers and a high of 85. Tonight, mostly clear with a low of 65. For tomorrow, mostly sunny with a high of 88. 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
2: Welcome to Ross Edge Stadium, the home of the Purdue Boilermakers, where this afternoon, Purdue Wake Forest will tangle. The Boilermakers looking for their first win over a Power 4 team since 2023. They hope today is the day that Purdue snaps that streak, going winless against the P4, and more importantly, stays undefeated on this young season after last weekend's win over Indiana State. Hi, everyone. Pleasant good morning to you. Rob Blackman is my name, and it is a pleasant good morning here in West Lafayette. Cloudy, did have a little bit of rain overnight, but for now it looks pretty good from Mother Nature's standpoint. No real rain in the forecast, and the temperature, well, let's just say much cooler than it was here last Friday night when Purdue knocked off the Sycamores 44-19. Wake Forest also off to a 1-0 start. They beat Akron, home game for them in their season opener. That was last Thursday. They actually played on Thursday of last week. A 38-16 win over the Akron Zips. Both teams, coming out of those games feeling pretty good about their offense. Boilermakers racked up 523 yards of total O in their win over ISU, and Wake Forest racked up 559 yards of offense in their win over Akron. A couple of second-year head coaches at their respective institutions. Barry Odom, a tough season to start for him last year with just two wins. For Jake Dickert, the head coach of the Demon Deacons, completely the opposite for him. His team won 9 games a year ago. Purdue, Wake Forest, a 12:03 kickoff for the Boilermakers and the Demon Deacons out of the ACC. When we come back, let's get it going. What do you say? It's the First Merchants pregame show. Mark Herman, Kelly Kitchell, and the voice of the Boilermakers, Tim Newton, join me to discuss what we think we might see today as Purdue gets ready for game number 2 on the regular season schedule. This is Boilermaker football on the Purdue Global Sports Network from Learfield.
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2: Purdue and Wake Forest, Ross Aid Stadium. Boilermakers, Demon Deacons as the Big Ten battles the ACC. 74 degrees right now, the feels like temp. Much better than the triple digits we were feeling last Friday night. Rob Blackman here with Tim Newton, Kelly Kitchell, and the All-American Mark Herman. We're glad you've chosen to join us here on this Saturday morn. Purdue opening the season with two home games. Purdue takes care of business in game one, and now they look ahead to game number two. Tim, let's look back at game number one. The good, the bad, the ugly. I threw that same question out to Barry Odom earlier this week on For Pete's Sake, the podcast show, and he said there was a lot more bad and ugly than good, but you expect that in week one, and as long as you win in week one, you can live with that.
13: Yeah, you can live. You can learn in losses, too, and wins.
2: Yeah.
13: But wins are better. We haven't had a lot of wins the last few years, so you celebrate the ones that you get. The third quarter, I think, is what we expected. The third quarter, Purdue came out, got a couple of three and outs. The offense got going. They got a special teams play. And then they got a pick six to start the fourth quarter. I think that's what that's what you wanted. Purdue was very vanilla last week, so I think we'll see a lot more. You would think Wake Forest had a relatively easy time against Akron. I would think they've got a little bit more in their playbook. But you're supposed to make the biggest jump of the year between games one and two, and I think Purdue will need for that to happen today.
2: You know, Elijah Owens of Indiana State, an elusive quarterback, ended up being their leading rusher for the Sycamores. Obviously, he was their starting QB, so he threw more passes than did the backup Brady Allen. But he's a guy that can get it done with his feet just as well as he can get it done with his arm. I bring that up because one would like to think that was maybe a good little precursor to prep yourselves for Gio Lopez, the quarterback for Wake Forest, who, when you talk about a guy can get it done with his feet as well as his arm, this guy can do it.
13: Got 12 rushing touchdowns for his career. He started his career at South Alabama with their current offensive coordinator, Rob Ezell. Then he transferred to North Carolina, now playing for his third school. Last week, 21 of 32, 350 yards. He's got a group of talented receivers, and he's a left-hander. And you don't see a whole lot of left-handers, and you wonder if it'll take Purdue's defense a little while to adjust to that today.
2: You know, Mark Herman, Ryan Brown, starting year number two as a full-time starter, as a former QB, I'd like your assessment of what you've seen out of Ryan Brown in that season opener.
14: Yeah, what we hope to envision from Ryan Brown, I think, came of age last week. I think Ryan looked much more comfortable, more at ease. He was able to dump the ball down. He was accurate. He was decisive. There were a couple passes he probably wanted back, but I think for the most part, he was on the same page with his receivers and was throwing it on time, and he looked like he knew where they were going, and they expected the ball when it arrived. So, I think his leadership, there's no question. He's just got to be able to prove against a higher level of competition that he can continue that decision-making process and make sure that he's on the right page. He doesn't have to do it all today, as we saw last week. There's plenty of juice in this running game, so I think let's just take it one down at a time and move those chains and continue to have Ryan be the efficient kind of quarterback that we saw last week.
2: You know, you mentioned the juice in the running game, Mark. Think about the top two running backs for Purdue in that season opener. E.G. Boyd, Travis Terrell, both transfers. Purdue's top two receivers in that game, Xavier Townsend, Asad Wasim, both transfers. the coaching staff had told us all offseason they had really upgraded, they felt like, in the skill positions offensively. That was on display Friday night.
14: Yeah, no doubt. Both receiver and running back room are really so much better than we saw last year. Much more depth. I think these are guys that have played a lot of football. They've been productive, and they shone last week when the lights came on, and so that's what you want. You can look at the great guy, practice guy, but when it's time to make plays, these guys did it. And they look comfortable catching the ball. They look comfortable running the football. That's what you want. So let's hope they continue that this week against Wake.
2: Remember, Ejiboy had a big run for a touchdown called back because of holding. His numbers, 11 carries, 87 yards. If that one would have stood, his numbers would have been even better. Kelly Kitchell, of all the things that impressed me of that win last Friday night, maybe the fact a true freshman started on the offensive line. Brock Brownfield, first ever true freshman to start the offensive line in a season opener since freshmen were deemed eligible back in the early 70s. You played O-line in this league. You know how tough it is to get on the field as an O-lineman when you're an upperclassman, let alone a true freshman.
15: Yeah, absolutely. Brock Brownfield. And you know, I kind of saw that in practice. That was one of the things. I went out, watched practice earlier, and he really stood out. I could see him. You know, he was just doing the right things. He was cutting off backside three or one techniques. He was just, you know, he was aggressive. He was getting the backers, and I went up and I talked with Coach Crabtree, and I said, I really like this kid. He goes, he's going to be a stud. He said he is an absolute, you know, potential NFL guy that you know, will be a player for a long, long time and have a chance to make a lot of money playing this game. And so he was really impressive. He earned another start this week, which is great. You know, you're going to see, we did see a few other, Marcus Easley came in and gave us some good yeah. snaps as well. But the offensive line is much improved. Now, one thing, we saw Boaz Stanley, the snaps were a little low and to the left a few times. He's going to have to get those on point because that throws off timing in the backfield sometimes, and then take care of, make sure we don't have penalties. And that's going to be the biggest thing this week is play a clean game up front. Don't take away a big run because of a holding penalty. Don't, you know, make sure you're doing the right things and getting on the right guys and giving Ryan plenty of time in the pocket to make plays. So, but I was impressed with the offensive line is much improved from where they were last year. Like I said, they went out this year and they went to the portal and they really beefed up the running back room. They really beefed up the receiver room and the offensive line room. And you could see that those all three of those investments that Purdue made in those areas paid off in week one. And now you got to make them pay off against a Power Four opponent.
2: Well, speaking of true freshman Tim Newton, how about Jacobo Echevarria Lozano? True freshman kicker. No problem. Didn't miss a single kick last week.
13: 3 for 3. Hit a 39-yarder in his first collegiate kick that would have been good from at least probably 50 yards.
2: Yeah.
13: And you know, you talk to him, he's a confident young man. Came to the United States when he was 5 years old, lived in the Pittsburgh area, kicked there, and here he is on the bright lights here, and hopefully making some more kicks today. Hopefully extra points today. Let's do extra points and not as many field goals.
2: Injury update, it doesn't look like we'll have Joey Tonona right again today, Tim?
13: Correct. It'll be Nuku Mafi again at left tackle. Joey's just not healed from that injury that he suffered early in training camp. And also on the defensive side, the Boilermakers will be without Mr. Clark, who was their starting nickel back last week. Now, the good news there, Smiley Bradford, who started in that position most of last year, will be able to slide right in. So that's probably the one spot that you can take a little bit of a hit and not have a big drop-off.
2: Let's hear what Coach Barry Odom thinks about this game with the Demon Deacons when we come back on our first Merchants pregame show. Tim sits down with the head coach to get his thoughts on not only the win over Indiana State, but what lies ahead here this afternoon. Coach's comments are presented by Halderman Companies. This is Boilermaker Football on the Purdue Global Sports Network from Learfield.
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0: things is something you talked about Saturday or Monday in your press conference, and that is Hadori Hines taking some ownership before halftime and telling you you didn't need to make the speech at halftime. He would do that for you. Player-led teams tend to be successful.
1: Over my career, any time that you have a team that has invested like these guys have, and then they understand that our first half wasn't to the standard and really the expectation of how we know we could go compete and play, and for them to take charge of that, that's a great sign. And Hadori was the main ringleader of it, but he didn't have to do it all himself. There were a number of guys that understood that we did not play anywhere close to where we needed to in that first half. We needed to go start fast the second half on how important that was. And not only did they spread that message, you could tell there was belief in that. And then the most important thing, they went and executed it on the things they were talking about. So that's a good sign. You look back at the penalties, we had way too many, which was frustrating, all correctable. But the number of lost yards in that, not only the penalty yards, but we lost 180 yards, one on the return, kickoff return, and then one with Femme's great run, took points off the board. So those things got to get corrected. We understand that. In mature teams, the jump between week one and week two, you normally take care of those opportunities.
0: I think the other encouraging thing, though, is we saw the signs of a lot of playmakers on both sides of the ball, and particularly offensively. This team didn't have a lot of explosive plays last year, but it looks like you've got that opportunity this year.
1: I do think we do, and didn't show up as much. We left a couple out on the field, but certainly I think the wide receiving core, the number of guys that we have that can make impact plays there, sometimes it can be a short pass, and the run after catch turns into an explosive play. The run game, I think, with the number of guys that were rotating in at the running back position, excited about that. I thought that Ryan played really well once he got into the groove. Offensive line continued to communicate at a high level, which will be so important this week. And then the ability really to play complementary football as we did in the third quarter. We go out, we get a stop, offense goes down and scores, and then special teams with a partial block with BC, guys just continue, they're going to show up, and I think we got the right core group of people in the right spots. Now, how well can we get in game day reality of playing our A game?
0: You mentioned explosive plays is something you have to be aware of today on the other side, because Wake Forest has shown the ability to hit the big play. What's the biggest thing you need to do defensively to try to contain them?
1: I think number one, they've got terrific quarterback play. He's got a guy that has played a lot of snaps in college, and he throws an exceptional deep ball. So we need to get him off the spot. Don't allow him to sit back in the play action world and feel comfortable back there. And then number one, we've got to have great eyes and the discipline with that, because of all the deceptives and the shifts and the motions and the trades that they do pre-snap. And once the ball is snapped, our eyes got to be in the right spot. And if we do that, we'll be in a good position defensively.
0: Defensively, Coach Henson talked earlier this week about the fact that they are very multiple and give you a lot of different looks up front. I would assume that means Ryan Brown's going to have to be really sharp today to see those looks.
1: He's got to be. We've got to get to the ball and make sure that he's got time to process everything that he's seen. There's a number of things that this coordinator does pre-snap. Where they're lined up and then where they end up before the ball snapped. He does a nice job. He's had a really good career in coordinating defenses. We have to, again, we've got to establish the run, because that kind of eases everything in the quarterback's mind. So that'll be a big point. And then Ryan, as you mentioned, he's got to be right. And he's had a great week of preparation. He's excited to go play on this stage.
0: Have to finish today on a non-football question, because we're commemorating this weekend the anniversary 25 years ago of the attacks of 9/11. Where were you in 9/11 2001? What do you remember most from that day?
1: It's amazing and very eerie, as we all that were part of it or lived it. I was a high school coach and teacher at that time. Had just finished a class, walked down to get ready for the next class, and it came across on the radio. And the guy that we shared an office with, this kind of paused and said, what, don't really know what's going on. And then, obviously, the aftermath of everything that went into that, how fragile life is, how wonderful we are to live in the country that we do, and then how much respect and thankfulness of all the responders that took part in that day. It's why we live in the greatest country in the world, and so fortunate that we have a chance to do what we do.
0: Well, it's a great day to be an American. It's a great day to play football. Let's get a win today.
1: Thank you.

0: Fuller up.
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3: Welcome back, everyone, to Ross Age Stadium. Today, it's the Boilermakers. It's Wake Forest. It's game two of the regular season for our Purdue football team. Today's game, it's brought to you by the College of Agriculture here on the Purdue campus, and how appropriate, because today is Ag Day on campus. We here at the Purdue Radio Network have plenty of sponsors we need to thank for helping make this broadcast possible, especially on a day as focused on agriculture as today is. They include Bex Hybrids, Indiana Packers, Halderman, Case IH, Indiana 811, Premient, and Solinef Tech. And with that, I want to welcome Dr. Bernie Engel to the broadcast. Bernie is the dean for the Purdue College of Agriculture. He has become a regular here on the Purdue Radio Network. For those that have been listening over the years, he always joins me to celebrate Ag Day here on campus. Bernie, nice to see you again. Let's start with this. Ag Day, always a special tradition at Purdue. But at the end of the day, why is agriculture such an important part of the fabric here at Purdue?
0: Rob, thanks for the opportunity to join you this afternoon. You know, I think you've probably heard me say this before, but Ag Day is every day for all of us that work in agriculture, including here in the College of Agriculture. But today's a great day to talk about, the history legacy of agriculture at Purdue, agriculture part of that ingrained effort that we have each and every day here as part of a land-grant university. Agriculture impacts all your listeners, all those here today in some way, shape, or form, whether it be food, fuel, fiber, natural resources, and the economy that it generates and economic opportunities here in the state. College of Agriculture combines all kinds of great work around research, teaching, extension to make lives of everyone here in the state and beyond so, so much better.
3: Bernie, Purdue Agriculture, known for innovation. What are some of the exciting things happening in the college today that might help emphasize that innovation?
0: Well, certainly many, many exciting things going each and every day here, but let me pick a few and touch on those today. You know, agriculture, increasingly technology-driven, not a big surprise to probably any of us, and advances in AI, artificial intelligence, always have to clarify that for the ag group, and robotics, sensors, data, big, big drivers of things we are doing that are already also in much of agriculture. Our faculty, students, staff leading innovations in digital ag, digital forestry, one that may not come to mind, but quite important in this state, as well as precision management of all these resources. You know, we're really trying to help our producers, our stakeholders, be more efficient, sustainable, and address some of these big challenges around food, water, energy, environment. Future of agriculture, this is the place that that we're shaping it each and every day right here at Purdue.
3: Bernie Engel, the dean of the Purdue College of Agriculture, my guest here on the pregame show. As we get you closer and closer to the kickoff today between Purdue and Wake Forest, Ag Day here on the Purdue campus. Bernie, let me close it out with this. Purdue students right here preparing to lead the future of agriculture. How, as the College of Agriculture, how are you helping them get ready for those careers post-graduation?
0: Yeah, students are really at the heart of all of our programs, and students gain phenomenal hands-on experience. You know, it's more than just that classroom experience, that hands-on via internships, research projects, study abroad, leadership, industry partnerships, and so, so many more makes them really, really phenomenal as they leave here and go into the job place, that career opportunity. And they help continue then to help our agriculture, food, environment, biotech industries grow and thrive here in the state. Also, our graduates leave Purdue ready to solve problems, today and also then lead organizations and make impact in their communities immediately and throughout their careers. Students, great, great part of what we do, and, the knowledge and experience, imparted on them through all their hard work as they leave here and go lead agriculture in the state and beyond.
3: And how appropriate. We celebrate those students, and we celebrate not only the Purdue College of Agriculture, but quite frankly, the impact that agriculture has on the great state of Indiana here today. Bernie Engel, thank you. Enjoy the game.
0: Thank you so much, and go Boilers.
3: Hey, speaking of Ag Day, we have a farm kid on the crew. His name's Kelly Kitchell. He's down on the sidelines. We're going to visit with him next when we come back to the First Merchants pregame show. Plus, our Brevant Seeds homegrown player of the game. I'll be speaking with defensive back Hadori Hines when we return to the pregame program. Kelly Kitchell's on-field comments are brought to you today, as they always are, by BW Fusion. This is the First Merchants pregame show, and this is Boilermaker Football on the Purdue Global Sports Network from Learfield.
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3: Welcome back to Ross Age Stadium. 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
3: Hadori, there is winning, and there's also winning so big that you changed the game. 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
32: Just me and my teammates just getting together, watching extra film and doing whatever we can, watching film with coaches and just getting extra work. 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
3: Hadori Hines, our special guest on our Brevant Seeds homegrown player segment. 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Who is it that you would like to recognize for helping you to have had success in the game of football?
32: Just my family and my girlfriend, her family, and most importantly, God. 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I'm in this position, so.
3: Hadori, good luck today against Wake Forest. Thanks for being our guest.
32: Yes, sir. Thank you, man.
3: Adoree Hines, our Brevant Seeds homegrown player of the game. 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This is how we farm now, and this is how we head downstairs to check in with our sideline reporter, Kelly Kitchelware. Kitch, I'm happy to report 75 degrees currently, much better than it was last Friday night.
1: Yeah, I'll tell you, it was a hot one in here last Friday night, but I'll take a hot one with a win any day, and I'll take 75 with a win any day. I'll take about any weather, as long as we get that W here in Ross 8 Stadium. And I'll tell you, it is beautiful. The sun's out. It's a perfect environment to play football. The field's in great condition. I just talked to Brian Bordino, who takes care of all of our fields, and he said the field's in absolutely perfect condition, so we're not going to have any issues with that. The rain's been good. I think it's staying away. We're just going to play some football today, and it's going to be a great day here in Ross 8. It's going to be a great day to be a Boilermaker. And I'll tell you, if you're out tailgating right now, we're going to need you inside here. So make sure you drink the one you got, grab another one for the road, and then get your butt in here to Ross 8 Stadium. So it needs to be loud. We got Wake Forest in town. They're the same colors as us. We got to make sure our golden black is a heck of a lot louder than theirs.
3: I love the suggestion. I know you mention it every home game. Finish the one you have, put one in your pocket, make your way to the stadium. Let's go, Boilermakers. We'll check in with Kitch all afternoon long to keep us updated with what's going on downstairs. When we return, it's Purdue, it's Wake Forest. Coming up next on our pregame program brought to you by First Merchants, it's the Big Ten Report presented by True Blood Real Estate. It's a busy weekend in the Big Ten. We'll tell you about it next. This is Boilermaker Football on the Purdue Global Sports Network from Learfield.
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0: 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I'm Rob Blackman. This is what it looked like last night in the Big Ten. 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Rutgers loses 28-21. To Boston College. Greg Schiano, the head coach of the Scarlet Knights, still in search of that elusive 100th career win. And it might be a while before he gets it, because up next on the schedule for Rutgers, they host 14th-ranked USC next Saturday. Speaking of USC being ranked 14th, seven Big Ten teams show up this week in the AP Top 25. None higher than Ohio State. They're ranked number one in the AP poll this week. They have a big one coming up later tonight. Number four, Texas, at home against number one Ohio State. It's the game of the weekend. It's a 7:30 kickoff Eastern this evening. Indiana, the second highest ranking Big Ten team in the AP Top 25. They are currently checking in at number five this week. The Hoosiers are at home this afternoon with a noon kick. They play Howard University. Oregon is ranked sixth in the top 25. Ducks have a 12 noon game Eastern at Oklahoma State. So that's 9 a.m. for the folks in Oregon who'd like to see their team play. 9 a.m. local, playing at Oklahoma State, where that will be an 11 a.m. kickoff. 12 noon for us in the Eastern time zone. Penn State ranks 16th this weekend. They have a 12 noon kick under their new head coach, Matt Campbell. They're off to a 1-0 start. They play at Temple this afternoon. Also ranked out of the Big Ten, 19th ranked Washington. Remember, Washington comes to Purdue October the 16th. That's not that far away. Washington has a 3:30 game this afternoon at home against Utah State. The other Big Ten team that is ranked, the Iowa Hawkeyes. Iowa, fairly big game today for them, the Cy-Hawk Trophy game. The Hawks are at home against Iowa State. That is a 7:30 kickoff. The rest of the Big Ten schedule today looks like this. Oklahoma at Michigan for a 12 noon kick in the Big House. Eastern Michigan at Michigan State, 3:30 the kick there. Maryland at UConn, that's a 3:30 kickoff. Mississippi State at Minnesota, that's a 3:30 kick. Duke is at Illinois for a 3:30 kickoff. Also later tonight, Bowling Green at Nebraska, San Diego State at UCLA, Western Illinois at Wisconsin, and Louisiana at USC. 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
0: 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Let's turn it over to Mark Herman, his thoughts on what it takes for a Purdue victory. What are the keys, Mark?
24: Yeah, Rob, I think a quick start by the Boilermakers. Obviously, a little bit of a slow beginning last week against the Sycamores. Some sloppy play, some penalties, had to settle for field goals. I don't think you can do that today. I think you get off to a quick start, get this fan base into it, get some big plays early, kind of establish the tone of this game, make sure that Wake Forest knows that they're in for a battle today. Secondly, you got to contain Gio Lopez. He's a very dangerous player. He put up similar numbers to Ryan Brown in the first week, over 300 yards passing, had three TD passes, and he ran the ball seven times, much like Elijah Owens last week, who had 60 yards rushing. I think we got caught in outside the rush lanes last week. You got to be able to contain him, make him move up into the pocket, and then get some pressure up inside. And then most importantly, I think today, empty the playbook. You played it pretty close to the vest last week. Didn't show a lot defensively or offensively. But I think Kevin Kane has a lot of exotic blitzes. Hopefully he can send those today. Also offensively, get a lot of movements, get a lot of people involved. And Ryan did a great job of that last week. I think eight or nine receivers caught the ball. But once again, be a very balanced attack. Make sure you attack all angles of this field, and this has got to be an efficient, less penalties type of game for the Boilermakers to come out on top.
0: Purdue and Wake Forest, we're getting closer and closer to the kickoff, fans. 10 minutes from right now, the Boilers and the Demon Deacons will kick off. What is riding on this game? Well, here's an interesting one for you before we go to our final pregame break. If Purdue wins today, Barry Odom becomes the first Purdue head coach since Cleo O'Donnell in 1916 and 1917 to open his first two seasons 2-0. Whoa, that's a long time ago.
1: When we come back, a look at the starting lineups presented by Wiffles Hybrids, the Corn Company. Purdue, Wake Forest about to kick it off at Ross H. Stadium. That's it for the first Merchants pregame show. This is Boilermaker Football on the Purdue Global Sports Network from Learfield.
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4: Throws a fade to the far side. That pass is caught. Touchdown! And Purdue's right back in it.
5: Kickoff is just moments away. Now with a call of the game, here's Tim Newton and Mark Herman.
6: It is a cloudy late morning in West Lafayette, Indiana, with the current temperature of 78 degrees. That's about 25 degrees cooler in terms of real feel than we had last Friday for the season opener against Indiana State. The Boilermakers taking on the Wake Forest Demon Deacons. The sixth meeting between these programs. Purdue leads 4-1. The last contest was played in Winston-Salem back in 2003. Let's get to our starting lineups for this afternoon's matchup. 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We'll start with the Boilermaker defense. It'll be Trey Smith and Keyshawn Burgos at the ends. Ian Jeffries and Kurt Neal will start at the tackle spots. The linebackers, Charles Correa, JoJo Hayden, and Winston Berglund. The cornerbacks are Don Saunders and Hudori Hines. Jaden Mangum and John Slaughter, the starting safeties. And the nickel defender today will be Smiley Bradford, as Mr. Clark is out this week with an injury. Offensively for Wake Forest, Tolu Olajide and Aiden Martin are the tackles. The left guard is Clinton Richard. He was out last week, missed their opener against Akron. Will Way, who was the backup center last week, is back in his starting spot in the middle. And Ryan Berger, who was their starting left guard last week, is their right guard. So basically, they're back to their normal offensive line with the Demon Deacons. The tight end is Will Lorzell. If that last name sounds familiar, it should, because his dad, Jason, played here at Purdue with Kelly Kitchell and others. The wide receivers, Carlos Hernandez, Cam Shanks, and Antonio Meeks. Ty Clark III is the running back. He had a 100-yard game last week with 7 carries for 105 yards against Akron. And Gio Lopez, a 6-foot, 220-pound junior from Madison, Alabama. He's a left-hander, a transfer from North Carolina. He opened the season last week 21 of 32 for 350 yards. And he was very efficient with 3 touchdowns in that opening win against Akron. Before we get to the the other side of the ball. Let's pause 10 seconds for station identification. 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
6: It's a veteran Wake Forest defense. The ends today will be Langston Hardy and Gabe Kierschke. Langston Hardy's dad, Kevin, is in attendance today. He was a former Illinois standout and an all-pro NFL player. His brother, Camden, Langston Hardy's brother, is also his backup at the defensive end spot. The tackles are Dallas Alfalava and Zach Lohavichin. The linebackers, Frank Cusano and Aiden Hall. The cornerbacks, Deuce Blades II and Ashad Williams. The safeties are Rushon Tung and Devon Patterson. And the star, what they call the nickel defender of the star, is Braylon Johnson. Offensively for the Boilermakers, Joey Tenona will miss his second straight game with an injury. That'll mean Nuku Mafi will be the starting left tackle today. Brock Brownfield again gets the start at left guard. Boaz Stanley in the middle. Micah Banuelos is the right guard, and Jude McCoskey the right tackle. George Burhan, the tight end today. We should see a lot of Amari Towns, who had one catch last week, the true freshman from Selma, Alabama. Starting wide receivers will be, Denylan Morissette, Xavier Townsend, and Chauncey Magwood, although that depends on which package the Boilermakers will open in. Femi Ejiboy is the running back. He had an outstanding game last week, 11 carries for 87 yards and a touchdown against Indiana State. And Ryan Brown, who has his fourth 300-yard pass day last week, 23 of 29, 317 yards and three touchdowns. He will get the start at quarterback. Wake Forest has won the toss. They have deferred, and so the Boilermakers will get the ball first. And I think that we're looking right away, Mark, to see if Purdue can get off to a better start than it did a week ago.
8: Yeah, no question, Tim. This is a quality program they're facing. They've been to 8 bowl games in the last 10 years. They've really established a winning tradition in a school very similar to Purdue. But, Purdue's got to come out guns a blazing here, get off to a really good start, be efficient, execute your offense, defense, and they're going to have the ball first. You'd love to get down and put up a score, hopefully a touchdown to set the tone for this ball game.
6: Boilermakers will have black jerseys today with white numbers, gold pants, and gold helmets. Wake Forest in the all whites, white jerseys, white pants, black numbers, and black helmets. Again, Wake Forest a winner last week over Akron. The Boilermakers taking care of Indiana State. Both teams had penalty problems. Purdue was penalized 9 times for 85 yards. Wake Forest was even worse. 11 penalties for 115 yards. I know that both coaches want those cleaned up today.
8: Oh, yeah. Those drive you nuts, especially the personal foul type penalties that may take points off the board. And, the yardage is so hard to come by to begin with. And then when you start setting you back 10, 15 yards, that's really hard to overcome. And that's common for the opener. You're trying to figure out. Last week for both teams, they didn't get away with a lot of things.
6: Wake Forest will be kicking from south to north or from right to left, and it is Caleb Carlson, and if he did what he did last week, we won't see any returns. He had 8 kickoffs and 8 touchbacks. Travis Terrell back at his goal line, along with Antonio Harris, who, by the way, has been a real standout for Purdue on special teams so far this season.
8: Yeah, and a great young man, one of the great leaders on this ball club, and really carried the ball a lot last year. Now he's more in a special teams role, but he's taking that very seriously and doing a wonderful job.
6: Well, they put 12 minutes on the clock. I think they need to add 3 more. We're not playing high school rules as far as I know today. Now they put 15 up. And as soon as the red hat leaves the field, which he is doing right now, we will get this underway. It'll be Wake Forest kicking off. The Boilermakers will get the football first, just as they did last week. They had an opening drive field goal by Jacobo Echevarria Lozano. So Carlson ready to approach. And this one is underway. The Boilermakers and the Demon Deacons. And it is the 9th touchback of the year, as that one goes about 8 yards deep in the end zone. And so Purdue will take over at the 25-yard line.
8: Well, a lot of points last week for the Boilermakers as they got to a hot third quarter and really a lot of big plays that you're looking for. And let's see what they come out with attack-wise here. They featured the run game last week in the opening drive. We'll see what they do this week.
6: Looks like Jackson Berryman will get the start at tight end. The sophomore from Fort Worth, Texas. He'll line up on the left-hand side. They've got two receivers that way. That's the short side of the field. E.G. Boy, the running back, with Ryan Brown, who's in the shotgun, on first and 10 at the 25. And Brown, with a play action, looks to throw. Throws it over the middle. He's got a man. Xavier Townsend has flipped head over heels, but he makes the catch at the 43-yard line. Braylon Johnson on the stop, but that's an 18-yard pickup.
8: Boy, big-time play fake that time. Ryan Brown held that ball to the very end and then found Townsend down the seam in a terrific acrobatic catch.
6: Eighth catch of the year as the Boilermakers go first and 10 at the 43. Wake Forest walks up a defender. They throw a quick one to the near side. Townsend again with the catch. Gets a great block on the perimeter. He's into Wake Forest territory. Chauncey Magwood through the block. They'll put him out at the Wake Forest 48-yard line. Rushon Tung on the tackle, but that's a 9-yard pickup on first down.
8: Yeah, very aggressive start here for the Boilermakers. Coming out firing. Xavier Townsend has been the beneficiary of both throws, and he's making a couple of big plays.
6: Asad Wasim checks in. He had 6 catches last week for 107 yards. Second down and 1 at the Wake Forest 48. Brown claps his hands, hands it off to E.G. Boy, and E.G. Boy's tackled for a loss back at the 49. Devon Patterson on the stop. That's the 8th tackle for loss this year for Wake Forest, and now Purdue will face a 3rd and 2 at the Demon Deacon 49.
8: Yeah, Wake Forest brought that weak side blitz, and it was a perfect call as he caught E.G. Boy from the backside. Now you're looking at another 3rd and short opportunity.
6: The Boilermakers 6 of 11 on third downs last week against Indiana State. Defensively, Wake Forest gave up 6 of 14 to Akron. Third down and 2, tight formation, with E.G. Boy offset to the left. Now they bring a man in motion from left to right. That's Wasim. Brown with a handoff to E.G. Boy. E.G. Boy stacked up, bounces off one man, and he's going to fall forward for a first down. That was Femi E.G. Boy making a 3-yard gain out of nothing. Devon Patterson on the stop, but a big conversion for the Boilermakers.
8: Boy, what a terrific effort by E.G. Boy. Got stacked up on the left side. No movement off the ball, but was able to keep his balance, keep a good strong base, and able to lunge forward for a very critical first down here to start this drive.
6: George Burhan checks in now at tight end. He got a little bit banged up last week against Indiana State, but he is on the field today as Purdue is in Wake Forest territory at the 46 with a first and 10. Just underway here, no score between the Boilermakers and Demon Deacons. Brown operates out of the shotgun, 2 receivers left, and he wants to throw. Ryan steps up, and he's going to be sacked, and that's going to be a face mask. They got a sack, but I think it was Kadir Dembele who got him by the face mask. We'll wait and see officially. But that was a pretty obvious one.
9: Face mask, defense number 55. 15-yard penalty, first down.
6: That's Kadir Dembele. He's a redshirt freshman out of West Haven, Connecticut. And again, Wake Forest penalized 11 times last week. They pick up their first today.
8: Yeah, that's a big one because they did have a sack on the opportunity. Just a 4-man rush, but clearly a face mask play on the call.
6: So that makes the Boilermakers first and 10 now at the Wake Forest 31. 2 receivers to the right-hand side, 1 to the left. Ball sitting in the middle of the field. Now they put Townsend in motion from right to left, and they hand it off to E.G. Boy. E.G. Boy trying to cut it back, and this time he stacked up right at the line of scrimmage. He tried to cut back against the grain, but it was Aiden Hall, the linebacker, making the stop. He's a senior from Birmingham, Alabama.
8: This is a very good defensive front, Tim. Balanced, experienced guys, and they move well off the football. That time, kind of a stunt to that weak side and led right into the tackle.
6: So it'll be a second down and 10. Again, they send 3 receivers out to the right-hand side, including Burhan, the tight end. Now Townsend goes in motion from right to left. And Brown with a play action. Brown looking, throws. He's got a man out there. That's Burhan. Complete. 25, 20. And he's knocked out of bounds inside the Wake Forest 20. They'll put him out at the 17-yard line. And that means the Boilermakers have their first trip to the red zone. Brought to you by the team on top at Case IH. Devon Patterson and Frank Cassano knocked him out of bounds.
8: Great vision that time by Ryan Brown. He was able to spot George Burhan in his peripheral vision.
6: Now they hand it off. E.G. Boy trying to turn the corner. He's inside the 20, inside the 15. Shouldered out of bounds. We'll put him out, it looks like, at the 14-yard line. So a pickup of 3 on the play. Deuce Blades the second, a transfer from Florida International, who was teammates last year with Mr. Clark, making the tackle.
8: Boy, not only does he catch the ball, but Xavier Townsend had a key block that time as he folded back in, blocked the cornerback, and enabled each boy to turn the corner.
6: Last week, Purdue 6 of 6 in the red zone with 4 touchdowns. They're facing a second down and 7 here at the Wake Forest 14. Again, Townsend goes in motion to the short side, and Brown hands it off straight ahead, trying to turn the corner. E.G. Boy, 15, 10, 5, touchdown, Femi Reggie Boy. The Boilermakers score on their opening possession and Purdue strike first here at Ross-Ade Stadium.
8: Boy, we wanted a great start, and what more could you ask for? Marched it down, all the way down to the touchdown. Feme Ijeboy, great vision, popped it outside, had nobody in his wake, and literally tucked it into the end zone.
6: Eight plays and 75 yards, and Ijeboy showed a little bit of everything, showed the power and the speed in that opening drive. And it's Jacobo Echevarria Lozano in to attempt the point after. It is on the way, and it is good. Go for an extra point on the field and in your future. With the Degree Plus program from the College of Liberal Arts, you can earn 2 degrees in just 4 years. 10:43 to play in the opening quarter. Purdue 7, Wake Forest nothing. This is Boilermaker football on the Purdue Global Sports Network from Learfield.
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8: Never really, you know. Boilermakers strike first, leading 7-0. It's our annual Ag Day celebration with the Purdue College of Agriculture, presented by Bex Hybrids, Premiant, Holdeman Real Estate and Farm Management, Indiana Packers Corporation, Indiana 811, Case IH, and Selenium Tech, as we go downstairs for a BW Fusion Field Report.
14: Yeah, everybody's going to talk about the 14-yard touchdown by Feme Ijeboy, but that was not his best run of that drive. It was the third down conversion where he turned nothing into a first down with a three-yard gain. He's a superstar, fellas.
6: Seth Turner to kick it off. Ryan Henley and Cordell Bartley are deep for Wake Forest. Last week, Seth had 5 touchbacks on his 8 kickoffs, and I think they called fair catches on the other one, yeah. So not much to do here, and let's see if Seth can boot this one. Oh, it's a low line drive, and it hits at the 5, and it's going to be fielded by Bartley at the 10, 15, 20, 25, and he's hammered down at the 27-yard line, and it was Jaden Mangum, one of the safeties on Boilermaker special teams, to make the tackle.
8: Well, that's a big-time hit there in the special teams. And that low liner, we didn't see that very often,
6: nope.
8: but good coverage that time. Now we get to see Wake on offense.
6: Wake Forest will have Gio Lopez as the starting quarterback. Again, he's a left-hander. He started his career at South Alabama, transferred to North Carolina, has 35 career touchdowns and 12 interceptions. He's also run for 12 touchdowns. Ty Clark III is his running back. And Lopez operating out of the shotgun with trips to the left-hand side on first and 10. Boilermaker line shifts defensively, and they hand it off inside Clark. Clark making a couple of men miss, and he's finally dragged down in an ankle tackle at the 36-yard line. Justin Denson Jr. was holding on for dear life to keep that one to a 9-yard pickup.
8: Yeah, Clark had 57 yards rushing. They had over 200 yards last week. This is a very balanced attack, much like the Boilers aspire to be. So it'll be a big challenge here for the defense today.
6: Meeks and Shanks breaks out to the left-hand side. Again, they give it inside to Clark on the second down and short, and he picks up the first down. Keyshawn Burgos, the transfer from Virginia Tech, makes the tackle, but it's a gain of three and a Wake Forest first down at the 38-yard line.
8: This is a multiple offense for Wake Forest. A lot of movement, a lot of eye candy at the line of scrimmage, so the keys are going to be very important for the DBs to keep their focus and not lose attention.
6: Two receivers to the right on first and 10 at the 38, and again they hand it off inside, trying to bounce to the outside, and this time Clark is hammered down after a short pickup. Charles Correa, one of the many tacklers in on that one. They'll hold him to a gain of two and bring up second and eight.
8: Good read that time by Charles, leading tackler from last year, and that time just grazed off the block and delivered a great hit right in the hole.
6: Charles Correa last year was an all Big Ten honorable mention. He was eighth in the Big Ten in tackles. Had just one last week in the opening game against Indiana State. Second down and eight. Lopez to throw. Here comes Purdue with a safety blitz. Throwing in the near side. Pass is caught. Great leaping catch on the sideline by Cam Shanks, the junior from Prattville, Alabama, in Purdue territory at the 43. That'll be a pickup of 17 and a first down.
8: Lopez felt the blitz and had single coverage on the outside, and Shanks delivered a heck of a catch. Got foot down right before the out of bounds.
6: Had five catches for 55 yards and a touchdown last week in their opener. So Wake Forest has moved into Purdue territory on its opening drive. First and 10 at the 43. Another inside handoff, and this time Correa makes the stop on Deuce Lawrence, a freshman from Tallahassee, Florida, after a two-yard gain to the 41.
8: Yeah, Wake Forest is going to want to run that football. If the Boilers can do a good job on first down to limit it to a couple 3 yards, they're doing their job, and now Lopez goes to work.
6: Trips this time to the right-hand side. They go quickly to the line of scrimmage. Lopez with a play action, looking deep downfield. Now he's going to scramble. He's at the 40, he's at the 35, and he dives forward, and he should have a first down inside the 33. Jaden Mangum and Charles Correa on the stop, but that's where Lopez becomes very dangerous.
8: Yep, and the Boilers have shown to be a little susceptible against a running quarterback. That time, good coverage down the field, but Lopez tucked it away for the first down.
6: 9-yard pickup for Lopez. Wake Forest at the Purdue 32. Boilermakers leading 7-0. Wake Forest on its opening drive here with 7:50 to play in the first quarter. They bring the tight end in motion. That's Dominic Berry. And here's another handoff to Lawrence. Lawrence slips through one tackle, but this time he's stacked up just inside the 30. They'll put him down between the 29 and 30. Charles Correa and John Slaughter combined to make the stop.
8: Yeah, good job of getting off the blocks that time. And yeah, a lot of guys around the football that time. Excellent job by JoJo.
6: JoJo Hayden was in the backfield. Couldn't bring him down, but slowed him down a little bit to bring up a second down and six. Second and six at the 29-yard line. Two receivers on the left-hand side. This will be the eighth play of the drive. Lopez back to throw. Lopez looking to the near sideline. Pass is caught. Hernandez knocked down right away by John Slaughter, but that's another first down for the Demon Deacons. They're at the Boilermaker 20-yard line.
8: Hernandez had a huge week last week for the Deacons. He had 165 yards and a touchdown, so obviously a lot of Boiler eyes are on number five.
6: He lines up to the right-hand side. Jack Foley to the near side. Double tight end set. They hand it off to Lawrence on first down. Correa makes another stop, this time at the 17-yard line. A pickup of three as Wake Forest gets quickly to the line of scrimmage. They're trying to move pretty fast against this Purdue defense.
8: Yeah, this is a very good program. Won 9 games last year in a bowl game, so they are really attacking and getting into a rhythm. The Boilermakers have got to continue to show them different looks, get them off their spot a little bit, and hopefully create a tackle for loss.
6: Officially a 4-yard gain to the 16 as C.J. Madden checks in at one of the defensive end spots. Second down and six, Wake Forest at Purdue 16. Ball sitting on the left hash as the Demon Deacons going toward the horseshoe end, toward the north end here at Ross-Ade. Lopez rolling out to his right, looking. He's under pressure, and he throws the ball away. That was C.J. Madden who got up the field and pressed him to throw the ball early to Jack Foley, and that'll bring up a third down, the first third down try of the day for Wake Forest.
8: Yeah, excellent job by Madden that time as Lopez moves to his right, and he's a left-handed passer, so it got him off his spot a little bit, and then he had to throw it away. So nice job there.
6: Jeremy Lewis, the junior college transfer from St. Louis, checks in at one of the defensive end spots. Smiley Bradford, the nickel defender, is in there as well on this third and sixth play. Wake Forest last week 7 of 15 against Akron on third down. They send two receivers out to the left hand side, including the tight end.

0: for this year. He has a 50-yarder. He had a 50-yarder last year on the last play of the game to beat SMU, and I was told it went 50 yards in about 6 inches.
1: Yeah, I watched him in pregame, and he was hitting 57-yarders pretty easily, so he's a weapon.
0: All right, so third down and 6. Wake Forest at the Boilermaker 16. Clock stopped with 5:58 to play here in the opening quarter. This time they tighten 3 receivers to the right, but again, a very tight formation. Lopez on a quick snap. Purdue brings the safety blitz. Lopez hit as he throws, but he's got a man wide open. It's Meeks, and he's going to get inside the 5-yard line down to about the 3. And we have a flag down in the backfield. Is it a roughing the passer or a hold?
2: Personal foul, roughing the passer, defense number 33. Half the distance to the goal from the end of the run, it's first down.
0: Jeremy Lewis is the guilty party. It's only going to be about a 1 or 2 yard penalty. Purdue brought a safety blitz. We've seen them do that here early, but that time they found the receiver wide open. That was Antonio Meeks, who almost got in the end zone.
1: Yeah, just about got home on the quarterback, but he was able to get rid of the football to Meeks, who was all alone and inside the 5-yard line. So a big play. Conversion by Wake Forest, and they're in scoring opportunity.
0: They bring a fullback in. They're going to run out of the eye as Lopez goes under center. First and goal just outside the 1. They hand it off to Clark, and Clark is tackled for a loss. Last week, Wake Forest was in the red zone 5 times against Akron and scored 1 touchdown.
1: Boy, terrific penetration that time. An excellent job getting into the backfield. A number of tacklers, and maybe led by Winston Berglund.
0: Yes. Was the first one there. Yeah. That's all the way back to the 4. That's a loss of 3. So now it's second down and goal at the 4. And the Boilermakers bring in a different defensive set. Trey Smith back in along with John Slaughter. This time Lopez will run out of the gun. Second down and goal. Wake Forest at the Purdue 4. Lopez claps his hands, hands it off inside. Clark shakes 1 tackler and falls into the end zone for the touchdown. He was hit at about the 1-yard line by Justin Denson Jr., but he was able to fall forward with momentum. And so Wake Forest goes all the way down the field, 13 plays and 73 yards, and they're an extra point away from tying it up.
1: Yeah, great answer by Wake Forest. A missed tackle there about the 4 or 5-yard line, and Clark was able to bounce it in. So, this is a very good, well-coached Wake Forest team that answered the call there in tying this football game.
0: 5 minutes and 40 seconds off the clock on that drive as Connor Calvert ready to try to tie it up. Calvert for his career, 35 of 36 on extra points. Looked like we had movement up front. And we'll see if the Boilermakers were drawn offside. Make this try a little bit longer. We have 4:58 to play in the first quarter. Each team has had it once, and each team has scored a touchdown in its opening possession. E.G. Boy with the run for the Boilermakers, and Clark with his 4th career rushing touchdown for Wake Forest. I think that was offside against Purdue. Now they're asking Wake Forest, do you want to put the ball at the 1 and try maybe for 2?
2: Offside defense. Half the distance to the goal. The try will be attempted from the 1.5-yard line.
0: Okay.
1: All right.
0: Well, back in the old days, we used to have the goalposts on the end zone. So this would be a 9-yard extra point instead of a 19-yarder. Calvert will get another opportunity. Snap is down. Kick is up. And the kick is good. With 4:58 to play here in the first quarter, it's Purdue 7, Wake Forest 7. We'll take a break. This is Boilermaker Football on the Purdue Global Sports Network from Learfield.
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1: 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Here's Kelly Kitchell.
2: When you have a quarterback like Lopez, the rush lanes are going to be important, especially when he's back in the pocket throwing. I thought the defensive ends did a nice job of not running by him and giving that exit out the side. But the defensive tackles have also got to keep their rush lanes, especially when you're bringing pressure, and not open up the middle to get let him have an extra opportunity when the secondary is in their coverage.
3: I'd say both quarterbacks were pretty sharp early on. Lopez 3 of 4 for 39 yards, and Ryan Brown 3 of 3 for 41 yards. And we thought there was a possibility we could have a shootout today. I think this becomes a big offensive series, though, for Purdue to try to keep this momentum going.
4: Yeah, no question, Tim. Obviously, Wake Forest can move the football and are very efficient, so Purdue has got to continue to answer the call. Very good first drive by the Boilers as they were able to convert on some third downs, and also in the passing game, Femi Ijeboy obviously stand out there and ultimately had the touchdown.
3: George Katavalos, who's the honorary captain, was interviewed at halftime or during that commercial break here. He had the game-saving interception, then two-point conversion back in the 1967 Rose Bowl with the win over USC. All right, it is Carlson to kick it off, and this one's a scribbler to the near side. Go out of bounds. Go out of bounds. It did.
4: Sometimes you got to talk to that ball.
3: Sometimes
4: yeah.
3: It's like a golf ball. Yeah. You've got to talk to them.
4: You got to talk to them.
5: 97. 5-yard penalty added to the touchback spot. First down.
3: So it'll go out instead of at the, actually it comes out to the 35-yard lines.
4: Well, that'll drive a head coach crazy.
3: Yes. That's basically, they gave Purdue a first down.
4: You've got a 53-yard wide field, yes. And you kick it out of bounds.
3: Yeah. Ijeboy stays in there as the running back. He had 5 carries for 19 yards and a touchdown on the opening possession. 3 receivers to the left-hand side for Ryan Brown. He's getting instructions here from one of the officials. I'm not sure what they're talking to him about. I have to find that out later, what that was all about. First and 10 at the 35. Brian claps his hands once. Now he's going to bring a man in motion. Coming to the near side this time is Denylan Morissette. And they give a handoff to the far side, and Ijeboy is swarmed under in the backfield. He shook one tackle back to the 30, but couldn't get the second and third guys to miss. It was Vincent Firenze and Aiden Hall to make the stop after a loss of 2.
4: Boy, that was a big push that time by the defensive line. They were in that backfield very quickly. The Boilermakers have got to hold that off, get a little more hit, quick hitting plays. Those RPOs are a little long in how long they take.
3: This time, Ijeboy lines up all the way on the right sideline. Empty backfield on second down and 12 at the 33. Here comes a middle blitz. They get to Ryan Brown. He throws one up to the near side. Oh, what a catch! What a sensational catch by Chauncey Magwood! He was being tackled. It would have been pass interference anyway, but Magwood comes down with a catch of the year so far at the Wake Forest 44.
4: Boy,
3: 23 yards.
4: Felt like he hung in the air for about 6 seconds.
5: Defense, number 21.
3: That was a sensational catch. His arms were being grabbed. Aiden Hall, or make that was... That was Trayvon West on the coverage.
4: Boy, a guy in Ryan Brown's face, but he delivered the football, and Magwood had a sensational catch.
3: And Chauncey with his second catch of the year. That one a little more memorable than the first one. The first one was a touchdown catch. First and 10 at the Wake Forest 44. They bring a man in motion. That's Morissette coming from the left side. And again, a fake handoff inside. Now Ryan under pressure throws it short. Ijeboy. Ijeboy trying to make a man miss, and he's backing his way inside the 40 all the way down to the 38. Frank Mike Cassano, the Washington State transfer at linebacker, was going for a ride, and EG Boy took him for a 6-yard pickup.
4: Boy, that's a great job by both those guys. Ryan Brown elongating the play, and then EG Boy catching it, and then getting positive 6 yards on the play.
3: Second down and four at the 38. Purdue quickly up to the line of scrimmage. Again, an inside handoff to EG Boy, and this time he is stacked up a little bit short of the first down. They're going to put him down between the 35 and 34. Afalava and Langston Hardy on the stop. Actually, they're going to give him a first down. That's a pretty generous spot to the 34-yard line, a 4-yard pickup.
4: Yeah, another terrific job by number two. Kept those legs churning. He just got as much as he could out of the play, and it was just enough to get the first down.
3: Amari Towns checks in for the Boilermakers as a tight end, and now Travis Terrell Jr. is in for his first game at running back on this first and 10, or first play of the game at running back at the 34-yard line. He'll line up to the left of Brown on this first down play. Again, a man coming in motion to the near side. It's Wasim. Here comes a blitz. Ryan Brown dropped the ball and has to fall on it back at the 39. It'll be a loss of 5.
4: Wake Forest brought the linebacker that time, and unfortunately could not execute the play.
3: Yep.
4: They're going to give a bunch of different looks to change up this attack because Purdue's making some yardage, but they're getting a good push, so this offensive line has got to be able to respond.
3: They actually put him back at the 40. That's a loss of 6, so second down and 16. Tramar Harris, who had a touchdown catch last week, is in the game. He's one of the receivers lined up to the right side. Second down and 16 at the 40. Tie game at 7. 2 minutes to play first quarter. Brown in the gun. Ryan back to throw. Ryan throws a swing pass. He's got blockers out in front. Terrell, this is 45, 40, 35, and down to the 31-yard line. So they got 8 yards back there, and now it's a third down and at least a little bit more manageable. 7 yards to go, and we do have a man a little bit slow getting up. And I think that is Brownfield, Brock Brownfield.
4: Good quick delivery that time to Travis Terrell outside where you want to get the football to him.
3: Yeah, and now Brownfield's going down to a knee.
4: Yeah.
3: And that's going to bring Marquise Easley in as the backup left guard.
5: Timeout for an injury by the offense.
3: And we're checking to see if we're going to take a TV timeout here. The officials are asking the same question we are, and right now the red hat had his hand on his hip. So it looks like we're going to stay right here. Big play here. If it was a field goal attempt, it would be a 48-yarder from here, which would be testing your true freshman.
4: Yeah, that would be a test. He certainly delivered last week with 3 field goals, but this would be a big one. But I like the quick-hitting play. I think you get more of that against this defense. They're starting to put pressure on you. So, you know, get those quick swing pass, get those quick slants, those types of things I think will find some value against this defense.
3: Xavier Townsend is lined up in the backfield. We've got 2 receivers to each side. Travis Terrell is lined up to the left-hand side. Now Townsend lines up in a bunch to the right. So you got 2 left and 3 right. On this third down and 7 play, a minute 25 to play in the quarter. Play clock is at 7. Brown is back. Brown throws over the middle. Pass is dropped. First drop of the season, it's Townsend. It would have been very, very close to a first down, but instead they'll bring out the field goal unit. Patterson on the coverage, but that was one that I think Xavier should have brought in.
4: Yeah, you had an empty backfield, single coverage in the backfield, and he ran the quick slant, and as Tim mentioned, couldn't come up with the play. Just a touch low, but still a catchable ball.
3: All right, a 49-yard field goal attempt here by Jacobo Echeverria Lozano. This would be his career high. It's from the left hash mark. Dylan Drennan, the punter, is the holder. Field goal is on the way, and the kick is no good. He missed it. Pulled it left. And so Echeverria Lozano misses his first, and we have a timeout with 1:15 to play in the first. Still Purdue 7, Wake Forest 7. This is Boilermaker football in the Purdue Global Sports Network from Learfield.
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2: Injury update on Brock Bowne. He's in the tent right now. They've actually backed a cart up here. Hopefully that's not for him, but I'm guessing it might be. But the doctors are looking at the video screen right now to see exactly what happened to him.
3: Wake Forest takes over after the missed field goal at its own 31-yard line. We have a minute 15 to play in the first quarter, and Wake Forest and Purdue tied at 7. The Demon Deacons went down the field 71 yards on their opening drive, took 13 plays, and a good mixture of run and pass. And one thing we saw last week, Mark, the Boilermakers were not able to get into the backfield very much with the front four, and we're already seeing them start to bring a lot of blitzes.
4: Yeah.
3: That's a high-risk, high-reward kind of defense.
4: Yeah, it's incumbent on this defensive front to get some pressure. You don't want to continue to feast on blitzes, because Gio Lopez makes that first guy miss, and there's a lot of backs towards the ball carrier, so got to be very careful there.
3: They've got two running backs, Deuce Lawrence and KD Daniels, one on either side of Lopez on this first down play, and they give the ball to Daniels trying the right side, and he is stacked up after a short gain. Ian Jeffries, one of many players around the ball there after a one-yard pickup.
4: Yeah, Ian Jeffries has been really solid for this Boilermaker front. That time he got off the block, did what he needed to, and then got good penetration for just a very, very short gain. Excellent play there.
3: Now they bring the extra running back Daniels off. It'll be Deuce Lawrence, true freshman from Tallahassee. He scored a touchdown last week in their opener. They're very high on him. And that'll be a second down and 9 for the Demon Deacons in the final minute here of the first quarter. Lopez back to throw. Lopez has time. Throws the ball deep over the middle. Got a man open, and that's Hernandez, and he's up close to midfield. Found a seam in the defense up to the 50, and that'll be an 18-yard pickup. Don Saunders on the stop, and Hernandez really didn't have anybody close to him.
4: No, and a lot of time for Lopez. You thought there may be some pressure, but he was able to stand in there pretty tall and find Hernandez, who was a very dangerous wide receiver.
3: Could be the final play of the first quarter. Wake Forest does not have to run a play here, but it looks like they will. Well, I say that. Now Lopez claps his hands and he looks up at the clock and he says, nope. That'll be the end of the first quarter. 15 minutes in the books here at Ross 8. Our score, Purdue 7, Wake Forest 7. This is Boilermaker Football on the Purdue Global Sports Network from Learfield.
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1: 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We'll check in with the BW Fusion Field Report. Here's Kelly Kitchell.
2: Yeah, so just another update. Brock Brownfield was carted into the locker room. We'll see if he returns back here on the sideline. I'll keep an eye out for him. But opportunity for Marquise Easley to come in. Those two have been battling for that spot for the first two games as it is. So he's got a big opportunity to come in here and make a statement for himself.
3: Well, Marquise Easley claims to be the best cook on the team with his specialty of brown sugar lamb chops. We'll see if he can cook up some good block here for Purdue in the second quarter. It looks like he'll be out there at least for a while. As we hit the second quarter with the game tied at 7, Wake Forest 90 yards of total offense in that first quarter, 57 through the air, 33 on the ground. The Boilermakers with 71 yards, 56 passing, but only 15 rushing yards. And I think we can see that Femi Ejiboy, 7 carries for 21 yards. It's going to be tough to run against this defense.
4: Yeah, those were tough yards, and you gave a lot of credit to EG Boy for doing that kind of on his own as he bounced out that 14-yard touchdown to get the Boilermakers on the board. But yeah, this is a very, very solid defense. They give you a lot of different looks. They like to bring that extra guy into the front or off the edge. So, you know, you got to be sound in all your fundamentals.
3: Wake Forest will start the second quarter right at midfield, moving now from left to right. They're dressed in all whites with black helmets. Boilermakers in their traditional gold helmets, gold pants, and black jersey. Ty Clark, the third, back in running back. He had just 7 carries last week, but had 105 yards, including a 57-yard run. First quarter today, 5 carries for 14 yards. Lopez, 4 of 5 for 57 yards. Their quarterback coach, Dan Enos, was a coach at Michigan, or player at Michigan State in the early 90s. 15 different schools in his 36-year coaching career.
4: Oh, wow.
3: Well-traveled man.
4: Yes.
3: First and 10 at midfield. Here's a handoff to Clark. Clark dragging a tackler inside the 45 to about the 42. One of the Boilermakers was hanging on but didn't have great leverage on the play, and I think it was Kurt Neal, the transfer from Illinois, to pick up of 8 to bring up 2nd and 2.
4: Yeah, big hole that time over the left guard. Clark was able to negotiate 8 yards pretty easily.
3: Two receivers right. Now they bring a man in motion. That's Shanks, and Lopez wants to throw on 2nd and short. He's got a man open on the near side. The catch is made. That is Will Lorzel, whose dad, Jason, a teammate of Kelly Kitchell here at Purdue. JoJo Hayden on the stop, but it's another first down for the Demon Deacons at the 36-yard line.
4: Yeah, I saw Jason before the game. He had the Purdue jersey and the Wake Forest hat. So he covered both sides. But Will Lorzel, nice-looking young man.
3: Transferred from South Alabama. He's a sophomore. And they're going to put him down at the 35. So 1st and 10, Wake Forest looking to take its first lead. We're tied at 7 here early in the second quarter. Here comes Purdue with a safety blitz. Lopez throws a quick one over the middle. It's caught, and that's going to be another first down as they hit Cam Shanks on a slant pattern down to the 24-yard line. Smiley Bradford and John Slaughter on the stop, but Lopez found his man early.
4: He did. He knew right where he was going with the football. The Boilermakers brought a weak side blitz.
3: And now they've got a man wide open. Shanks at the 20, the 15. They had one defender and two receivers out to the left-hand side, and the Boilermakers, frankly, were lucky to keep that one from being a touchdown. It's an 11-yard pickup at a first and 10 at the 13.
4: Yeah, Hudori Hines got caught up inside the blocker. You've got to keep that outside leverage to all your help is from the inside, and there was a lot of running room.
3: Here's another quick pass. Nope, Lopez is going to keep it. He's inside the 15, inside the 10, and down to the 8. He wanted to throw the same play, but Purdue had it better defended, so that time he tucked it and ran for a pickup of 5.
4: Boy, they're really clicking right now.
3: Yes,
4: Wake Forest is just dipping into everything is working right now, so the Boilermakers have got to change things up and somehow get some penetration off this offensive line.
3: Wake Forest brings a couple of tight ends in, and that means the Boilermakers make changes as well. Rodney Laura and Wisdom Sims check in at the defensive tackle spots. Wake Forest with a 2nd and 5 at the Boilermaker 8. 12:40 to play in the first half. We're tied at 7. Clark lines up behind Lopez. Clark gets a handoff, and he is stopped back at the 10-yard line. That's a loss on the play. Jeremy Lewis, the junior college transfer from St. Louis with the stop.
4: That's more like it. Pressure off the edge that time, and it was called perfectly as a number of Purdue tacklers right in the face of the ball carrier for a negative play.
3: So now it's a 3rd down and 7. K.D. Daniels back in as a running back now. Hernandez checks off the field, and Daniels is going to line up wide to the right-hand side, so it looks like they'll go with an empty backfield and 3 receivers to the right. 3rd down and 7 at the Boilermaker 11-yard line. Lopez claps his hands. He's back to throw. Looking. He throws to the end zone. That pass is incomplete. The intended receiver was Dominic Berry from Greenwood, Indiana. Went to Cedar Grove High School, but that ball well over his head, and that'll bring out the Wake Forest field goal unit.
4: Yeah, the first errant throw by Lopez today. He had the tight end right down the seam, and the ball just sailed on him. So good job there by the defense of getting him a little unsettled on the errant throw.
3: Well, I mentioned they had problems last week in the red zone. Now, they scored a touchdown in their opening drive from the red zone, but only 2 touchdowns now in 6 red zone possessions. 29-yard field goal attempt here by Connor Calvert from the left hash mark. Kick is on the way, and the kick is good. So Wake Forest takes its first lead here with 11:49 to play in the first half. It is the Demon Deacons 10, Purdue 7. This is Boilermaker football in the Purdue Global Sports Network from Learfield.
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1: 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Purdue fans, hey, stay tuned for our Wiffles Hybrids halftime show. We'll look at highlights from the first half.
3: It'll be Caleb Carlson, who kicked it out of bounds on his last attempt to kick it away to Travis Terrell Jr. and Antonio Harris. So Wake Forest has had the ball twice, and they've taken more than 10 minutes off the clock total in those two possessions. They've outgained Purdue 129-94 so far, but only a 10-7 Wake Forest lead. As Carlson gets ready to approach it, 11:49 to play in the first half. And this kickoff is high, it is deep, and it is a touchback. So it'll come out to the 25-yard line, and that's where Purdue will take over on its third possession. Ryan Brown so far, 6 of 7 for 79 yards, but we have seen an inability so far for Purdue to get a push up front in the running game, and that was one of the keys that they wanted to do today.
4: Yeah, and Tim, he's been under pressure with his completion, so yeah, you've got to solidify that front and that pass protection. This becomes a really critical drive here for the Boilermaker offense, not only to get points on the board, but give your defense a little bit of rest, a lot of time in that first quarter and a half here with possession for Wake Forest.
3: Cooper McCutcheon is lined up as a tight end for Purdue on first and 10 at the 25-yard line. Two receivers to the right-hand side, and they hand it off to Travis Terrell Jr. trying to turn the right side, and we got a flag down. He gets up to the 31-yard line, but I have a feeling this one's going the other way. Rushon Tongue on the stop.
5: Offense number 59, 10-yard penalty, first down.
3: That's Micah Banuelos, the starting right guard, the transfer from USC, and that negates a 6-yard gain on first down. You know, it was the penalties last week, and we mentioned they had 85 yards in penalties, but it negated 180 yards of kick returns and offense from scrimmage.
4: Yeah, that's hard to overcome, and especially today against a good football team. Now you're putting yourself in a very difficult position. So, yeah, somehow you got to avoid those big holding penalties.
3: So instead of a second and four, you've got first and 20 back at the 15-yard line. Two receivers to the short left side. Brown claps his hands. He'll throw on first and long. Got plenty of time. Throws it short over the middle. Pass is caught, but Xavier Townsend can't make a tackle or miss. A nice open field tackle by Vincent Ferenzi, who was the ACC linebacker of the week after forcing a fumble and having 9 tackles a week ago. That'll bring up a second and 15.
4: Well, that's a terrific hit. Boy, Xavier Townsend thought you may be able to get by him, but boy, that was a right on the numbers type of tackle.
3: Townsend, one of three receivers on the right side here on second and 15 at the 20. Terrell stays in at running back. Play clock is still at 15, so plenty of time to look over the defense. And they bring a blitzer and drop off one of their linemen into coverage. Here's a short pass complete. Only a pickup of about 3 to George Burhan at the 23-yard line. George had to go to the turf to catch it on the hash marks at the 23. So now third down and 12 for Purdue. The Boilermakers so far today, 1 of 2 on third down tries.
4: You got to trust your eyes downfield and a couple of short passes, and that's what Wake Forest is willing to give up. So third and long here. Let's see if Ryan Brown can penetrate this defense.
3: See if Wake Forest brings a blitz. That time they blitzed a linebacker but dropped one of their defensive linemen into coverage. Play clock now inside 10 on this third and 12. This time they rush 4. Brown has to scramble out to his left-hand side. He's looking. He's going to run it. 20, 25, and he goes out of bounds at the 29-yard line. It was Dallas Afalava, the senior from Seattle, a transfer from Idaho, who knocked him out there. So they do pick up some yardage, but the holding penalty on first down really just completely botched that drive.
4: That killed you. And Wake Forest ran the twist stunt that time and flushed Ryan Brown out of the pocket. You got to solidify those. You got to pass those off and get good protection. They just did what they wanted to and got Ryan Brown out.
3: Carlos Hernandez standing inside his 25 as Dylan Drennan gets a low kick away. They're going to let it hit, and it takes a good Purdue bounce inside the 30, inside the 25. It rolls dead at the Wake Forest 24-yard line. It'll be a 48-yard punt with no return, and it will take us to a timeout with 9:18 to play in the first half. Wake Forest leads Purdue 10-7. 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
2: This is probably the biggest defensive series for the Boilermakers. You want to make sure that you either get a punt or a turnover out of this series. You cannot let Wake Forest come down and get a two-score lead on you. Worst case scenario, would be a field goal. So you got to make sure you get the ball back in your hands, only down one score if possible.
3: Brian Houseworth will have all the scores at halftime today. We'll give you a quick run through the Big Ten here. Indiana leading Howard 20-0 early in the second. Temple leading Penn State 3-0. That game midway through the second, and Michigan just scored, leading Oklahoma 7-0. Have you heard about the new buffet in Ann Arbor?
4: I have not.
3: Plenty of seconds for everyone. But you know, we'll be here all day. Tip your waiters. It's 1st and 10 for Wake Forest at the 24-yard line. And I would agree with Mr. Kitchell, because this is a big defensive series for the Boilermakers. Wake Forest has scored on its opening two drives. Tight formation here, and they botched that one up. They tried to bring their man in motion, and he almost got hit with a snap. That was Drayden Dickman, and false, it's going to be a false start.
5: Offense, 5-yard penalty, first down.
3: Second penalty of the day for Wake Forest for 20 yards. Purdue has had 3 for 14, including a big holding penalty on the last drive. So that'll take the ball to the 19, where it'll be 1st and 15.
4: Yeah, penalties were an issue for Wake last week as well. So, those really put some pressure on your offense. See if Purdue can make them pay here on this second down. Or first down still.
3: Deuce Lawrence, the running back, on 1st and 15 at the 19. Again, they bring a man in motion. This time he goes behind Lopez. Lopez to throw a quick one over the middle. Pass is caught over the 30 up to about the 33-yard line. A quick slant pattern there. Don Saunders on the catch. It was Bryce Kania, a redshirt freshman from Chatham, New Jersey, with a 14-yard pickup. Second down and one. Inside handoff to Lawrence. Big hole. He's over the 40 up to the 42-yard line. Justin Denson Jr. on the stop, but that's a pickup of 9 and a Wake Forest first down.
4: Boy, another gap up in the middle of the defense that time. Lawrence hits it quickly, and that's another first down for the Demon Deacons.
3: So this time Lawrence is tripped up, able to get up to the 44-yard line. Anthony Speckett got in the backfield and got a hand on him to slow him up, and finally they got him down. They're going to put him at the 43. So a gain of 1 on the play to bring up a 2nd and 9. Wake Forest, though, going with a high tempo here in the first half.
4: Yeah, they've got a good tempo going here, good rhythm. Virtually everything's working for them. You know, Lopez is a very accurate passer. Not a big guy, only 6 feet tall, but so far he's been on the money.
3: TJ Lindsey has checked in for the first time at a defensive tackle spot in the second and nine at the 43, coming off a knee injury last year. Lopez back to throw. He's got time. Hit as he throws. Throws to the sideline. Pass caught. Hernandez in Purdue territory on the left sideline. Inside the 35. Saunders on the stop. They'll put him down at the 32-yard line. That's a 25-yard completion.
4: Yeah, Hernandez came all the way across the formation. Lopez ran the play action. Had a lot of time and an accurate throw over the top of the interior defense, and that's a heck of a play for Wake Forest.
3: Gio Lopez, if you heard Barry Odom in the pregame, said he throws an exceptional long pass. That was a long toss to get the Demon Deacons inside the Purdue 35. First and 10 at the 32. Wake Forest leading here 10-7 in the second quarter. Here's an inside handoff. KD Daniels steps through one tackle, but he's tripped up at the 31-yard line. It was Lindsey and Hudori Hines make at Charles Correa on the stop for Purdue.
4: Yeah, great penetration that time. Kurt Neal got into the backfield and enabled some of the linebackers to come up and finish the job, but that's more like it.
3: Yes.
4: Got to get that push and get the ball carriers going a little bit east to west.
3: Well, Lopez has been outstanding so far. 9 of 11 for 125 yards. He's got a second and 8 here at the 30. He's back, looking, all sorts of time. Throws the ball, and it is caught again inside the 25 down to about the 21. That is Will Lorzel with his second catch. John Slaughter on the stop, but that'll be another first down for the Deacons.
4: Yeah, way too much time that time. You cannot allow Lopez to get that much time. He's too accurate. That time, Lorzel had a chance to get up the field and then underneath the coverage and in that man coverage and make the catch.
3: Well, at this point, you got to be thinking, hold him to a field goal.
4: Yep.
3: Wake Forest has had troubles in the red zone. Right now, they're just outside the red zone with a first and 10 at the 21. They've got two running backs now. They've got Lawrence and Daniels on, or make that Lawrence and Clark on either side of Lopez, and Lopez throws a sideline pass to Lawrence at the 20, the 15. He's got another first down close to the 10-yard line. They're going to put him down inside the 10 at the 9. Winston Berglund on the stop, and it's a pickup of 13, make it 12. 12-yard pickup and a first and goal for the Demon Deacons at the Purdue 9.
4: Yeah, quick sideline or flat pass that time. Lopez just quickly sidearmed it, and a lot of running room in the flat. So Boiler defense has got to buckle it up right now around the 10.
3: Lopez has Clark to his left, and he has Lawrence behind him here. Now he's going to go down to the line of scrimmage and change the play call. First and goal at the 9. High snap, handoff to Lawrence, trying to turn the right corner. He's at the 10. He's at the 5. He's hammered. Big hit there at about the 3-yard line. It was, I believe it was Dean Newsom who made the big pop just inside the 4, and that'll bring up a second and goal.
4: Boy, the Boilers had good penetration, Winston Berglund and others, and Lawrence was able to dip outside and they've got to somehow keep him contained and not allow him to turn the corner.
3: They'll put him down inside the 4, so a pickup of 6. Correa teamed up with Newsom on the stop, but second and goal for the Wake Forest offense at the Boilermaker 3-yard line with 4:50 to play in a rapidly moving second quarter. Tight formation to the right. Now they send a man in motion the other way. And here's an inside handoff. Clark is stacked up, still moving his feet, and they finally get him down at about the 1-yard line. That'll bring up a third and goal. Anthony Speca, the transfer from Penn State, the first to make contact.
4: Yeah, pretty good job of holding their ground. Still gave up a yard or two. Now a huge third and one here. You can be cognizant of anything right now because Lopez is very shifty, and it's been a good play calling job by the offensive coordinator for Wake so far in this ball game.
3: This will be the 10th play of the drive, as this drive has already taken 5 minutes off the clock. Their third drive of the game, and they have more than 15 minutes of possession time. Third and goal from the 1. Hernandez goes in motion. Lopez with a sweep to the right-hand side, and he is in untouched for the score. So Wake Forest, 3 possessions, 3 scores, and the Demon Deacons lead at 16-7.
4: Yeah, this is a tough offense to defend, and when your quarterback can run, and he was virtually untouched as they motioned the wide receiver out, and nobody on the outside to contain, so he walks into the end zone. Excellent drive again, once again by this offense.
3: And they run a swinging gate here to see how Purdue's going to line up, and we'll see if they get back into their regular kicking formation. They do. This is their backup quarterback. Steele Pizzella is the holder. And so it'll be an extra point attempt by Connor Calvert to try to make it a 10-point game. And the kick on the way is good. 3:55 to play in the first half. Purdue scored first, but Wake Forest was 17 in a row. The Demon Deacons lead 17-7. This is Boilermaker football on the Purdue Global Sports Network from Learfield.
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3: We have 3:55 to play in the first half, and Mark, you would have to say a disappointing performance by Purdue's defense in the first half. 210 yards of offense for Wake Forest, and the Boilermakers really haven't had an answer for them so far.
4: No, they surely haven't, Tim. Run, pass, it's just been anything Wake Forest has wanted to do. You have an accurate passer, a veteran guy back there. He's protected. He has a good core of receivers, and he has just enough running game to keep the Boilermakers off balance. So it's been a very good clinic here by Wake Forest, and they are a very sound team, excellent offensive line. So Boilermakers have got to make some adjustments, but this drive becomes oh so big for the Boilermaker offense to get the rhythm back.
3: Yeah, you hate to put a must drive on, but you have a feeling with them getting the second half kickoff, the absolute worst case scenario here is you don't score, you give them the ball back.
4: Right.
3: And
4: right.
3: Then they get another drive to start the third quarter. Yeah. So really, it really incumbent on Purdue, if for nothing else, to run out the clock here in the half. But you'd love to get some points and make it a one-score game. Carlson to kick it off. Terrell standing back at his goal line. Lopez so far, 11 of 13, 146 yards. Ryan Brown's been outstanding, 8 of 9 for 87. But Ryan's been under some pressure here, as that kick is, again, sailing over the head of Terrell about 5 or 6 yards deep. So Purdue, again, will start at the 25-yard line. They've got all three timeouts and 3:55 to play here in the first half.
4: Yeah, as you think back, the penalty last series really hurt the Boilermakers. Yep. So do a good job here on first down, and then things start to click. You get a little bit of a rhythm, and we saw a lot of good things in that opening drive. See if you can recapture those.
3: If you missed it earlier, Joey Tenona missing his second straight game. The starting left tackle, Brock Brownfield, the starting left guard, has been carted to the locker room. So Purdue having to patch things up front. Marquise Easley not in now at that left guard position. First and 10 for the Boilermakers at their 25. E.G. Boy, the running back. And Femme gets the carry, trying to circle the left side. No, great Sutter step move. Missed it. Who was that? Number two. That was Deuce Blades the second. Is going to have to pick up some of his underwear on the field because he just got left out of his jock strap on that move at the 36-yard line.
4: Once again, excellent crackback block against the defender. But, yeah, boy, what a shake there for Femme E.G. Boy.
3: Jarek Gibson now, the transfer from Texas, checks in. Big pickup of 11, first and 10 at the 36. And Gibson gets the handoff. Gibson over the 35, over the 40. They'll put him down right at the 40-yard line. A pickup of 4 and a little extracurricular there after the play by Marquise Easley. So Gibson picks up 4. It'll be a 2nd and 6. Clock is moving. Not a factor yet with 3:05 to play here in the first half. In fact, you would like to bleed this clock as much as you can and get a score.
4: I think Purdue's taking them time a little bit. Start to feature that running game. Slow that pass rush down some.
3: 2nd and 6 at the 40. Trips to the right-hand side. Here's another give to Gibson. Gibson this time is sliced down at about the 43-yard line. A pickup of 3. Aiden Hall on the stop, and it'll bring up a 3rd and 3.
4: Yeah, you're almost, you know, thinking a little bit of four-man or four-down opportunity here. You'd hate to punt this one away. This is a big, big play here for the Boilermaker offense.
3: Purdue is 1 of 3 on third downs. They empty the backfield as Gibson comes all the way to the left sideline. 3rd down and 3 at the 43. Brown to throw. Throws it. It is caught. And Townsend into Wake Forest territory. Made a nice grab at midfield and gets down to the Wake Forest 47. Ashad Williams, transfer from North Alabama, makes the tackle.
4: Boy, that was a heck of a catch,
3: Tim. Yes, it
4: was. Because he had to reach back and just snare that out of his left pocket. And a little bit low and away, but that's a huge, biggest catch of the game.
3: And it will take us to our 2-minute timeout. 2 minutes to play in the first half. The Boilermakers with a 1st and 10 at the Wake Forest 48, trailing this one 17-7. This is Boilermaker football on the Purdue Global Sports Network from Learfield.
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2: Yeah, I'm keeping an eye on Femi Ejiboy right now. On his last run where he made a great open field move, he came off on the sideline and he was limping a little bit, but they didn't put him in the tent. He looks like he's moving all right. Hopefully he's going to be just fine coming out here the rest
3: of
2: the
3: game. Well, I can tell you he is because he's on the field now.
2: Perfect.
3: So good catch there, Kitch. That's good news because Femi Ejiboy has been a real handful for Wake Forest here. He's got 8 carries for 32 yards and a touchdown. Ryan Brown's been terrific. 9 of 10 for 97 yards. When he's had time to throw, he's been able to find some guys. But
4: boy, now you cross midfield,
3: yes.
4: Tim, and maybe take a shot down the field.
3: Yep.
4: Play action. Everything's kind of been underneath this coverage. Not challenge Wake Forest down the field. Maybe time to take a shot.
3: Purdue has used at least 5 different tight ends today. Again, they've got the true freshman, Cooper McCutcheon, from Moeller High School in Cincinnati in there right now. 1st and 10 for the Boilermakers at the Wake Forest 48. They trail 17-7. And we're ready to get back underway. And you've got two running backs, one on either side of Brown, and then the running back behind him on this first down play. Play action, they're going to throw quickly to Amari Towns. He's got the catch at the 45 down to the 41-yard line. So Towns with a 7-yard reception. Braylon Johnson and Aiden Hall on the stop for Wake Forest.
4: I like the quick rhythm. The coaches really like this young freshman, Amari Towns, the young tight end. Nice catch there. Good positive gain on first down.
3: Clock moving with a minute 35 to play in the half. Again, the Boilermakers have all three timeouts. It's second and three at the 41. Wake Forest brings four. Brown scrambling out to his left. He's got to throw it away. He was under pressure there. That was Dallas Afalava, the senior from Seattle, who made Brown throw the ball away, and that's only the second incompletion of the day, and it brings up a crucial third down for the Boilermakers.
4: Yeah, that was quick penetration, just a four-man rush, and I know they're running some twist stunts, but you got to get that taken care of. You've got five guys to block four, and that was way too much pressure. Ryan Brown had to just dump it out of bounds.
3: Jarrett Gibson in there. Assad Wasim out to the right-hand side. He hasn't caught a pass today. This would be an awfully good time to do it on third down and three. Wake Forest moving around, and here comes the blitz. Brown has time, throws it over the middle. That pass is caught inside the 35. It is Chauncey Magwood at the 30. Trayvon West at the stop, but that's an 11-yard pickup and a big first down for Purdue.
4: Good job by Ryan Brown standing in that pocket, once again under pressure, but Magwood ran a great route, got across the formation. Big catch, big conversion.
3: Empty backfield again. Three receivers right, two to the left. First and 10 at the 30. Brown wants to throw. Throws to the far side. Pass is caught. There's Wasim with his first catch. Spun down at about the 23-yard line. Purdue's going to let the clock run. Braylon Johnson on the stop. We go inside a minute to play in the first half, and now, actually, right at a minute, Purdue will take its first timeout.
5: Timeout, Purdue, their first.
4: Nice job.
5: Timeout on the field.
4: Nice job by Wasim, able to catch the ball and then reverse his field a little bit to get two or three more extra yards. Good rhythm this time. The last three or four plays have been kind of catch that snap, deliver the football. Good catches once again by the wide receiver. So good to see the Boilermakers moving the football here at the end of the half.
3: And Ryan Brown moving the football around. Last week he had 11 different receivers. That's the seventh different receiver to catch a pass today.
4: Yeah, everybody's coming through for him, and you've got to run good, crisp routes. Just give Ryan Brown some time. He's going to make some completions. He's got a good core of wide receivers. So far, they've got a nice rhythm going in this drive.
3: Well, it'd be an awfully big thing for Purdue if they can finish this drive with a touchdown and bleed the rest of this clock. 17-14 would give you a whole different look and feel going into the locker room than 17-7.
4: Yeah, that would be a great thing for this offense and this team. You know, you got to stay within contact of this Wake Forest offense because they are really explosive. So a touchdown here would be monumental.
3: We've got a minute to play here in the second quarter. The Boilermakers have racked up 160 yards of offense, 122 through the air. Ryan Brown is 12 of 14. Last week he was 23 of 29 in the opener. Purdue's trying to do something it hasn't done since 2020 and 2021, and that is start the season back-to-back with 2-0 starts.
4: Yeah, that would be huge. And Coach Barry Odom has really targeted this game for a long time. He felt like if you can start this season 2-0, beating a quality program in your stadium, then heading to the West Coast, he would feel really good about this football team and where they are.
3: Boilermakers facing a second down and three. They're at the Wake Forest 23. Each team has two timeouts remaining. Again, Purdue will be on the road next week. Get your naps in early because we're going to kick off at 11 p.m. Eastern time from the Rose Bowl in Pasadena as Purdue will take on UCLA. That means we'll be on the air at 10 o'clock, and we'll be on the air probably until, 2, 3, 4 o'clock in the morning.
4: What else would you rather do?
3: What else would you rather do on a Saturday night in Los Angeles, right? It's supposed to be warm there, too. I thought the high next Saturday in Pasadena is going to be in the 90s, but hopefully by the time we kick off at 8 o'clock, it'll be a little bit cooler.
4: Yeah, been there, done that. I remember we talked about it last week. We played out at UCLA, and it was 93 degrees at 7 p.m., and nice smog.
3: Smog at you.
4: Yep.
3: All right, E.G. Boy is in now. Second down and three. The Boilermakers at the Wake Forest 23-yard line. The wide side is the left side, so three receivers out that way. And they're waiting for the red hat to leave the field, which he finally does. Wake Forest has gotten pressure on Ryan Brown today. They've brought some blitzes at times, and at times they've gotten the pressure with their front four. It's a very stout unit up front. They had 8 tackles for loss last week in the win over Akron. Looks like they might bring a blitz from the corner here. Nope, they're going to bring it up the middle. And there's a handoff inside. E.G. Boy sidesteps a man at the 20. He's got a first down at the 19. Boilermakers back in the red zone. This trip brought to you by the team on top at Case IH. Devon Patterson and Aiden Hall on the stop.
4: Nice job there at the point of attack just to get enough for the first down. Now get your play called right up the line of scrimmage. Didn't have to use a timeout.
3: Clock moving again as we're down to under a minute to play. Brown hit as he throws, and it's incomplete. He was trying to hit Xavier Townsend over the middle, but it was Gabe Kierschke who hit him just as he threw the football, and that's an incomplete pass.
4: Boy, he had Townsend, too.
3: Yes, he did.
4: That definitely deflected his throw, and that is a shame because an excellent route by Townsend inside the 10-yard line.
3: Second down and 10 at the 19. Clock stopped with 45 seconds to play here in the first half. E.G. Boy splits out to the right, now comes back the other way. I think they wanted to see what defense Wake Forest was in, whether man or zone. Brown back to throw. A twist up front for Wake Forest. There's a pass over the middle. Caught. Big hit, but still on his feet is E.G. Boy. And I think he's got a first down at the 9. Again, a great job by E.G. Boy to go through contact.
4: Boy, these guys are hanging on to the football. Wake Forest is delivering big hits after the catch, but E.G. Boy showing a lot of physical toughness as he gets and squirms for the first down.
3: Aiden Hall on the stop. First and goal at the 9. Clock is rolling with 30 seconds. Purdue has 2 timeouts.

0: seconds.
1: Continues to deliver.
2: By the way, Brian Houseworth is going to have all the scores at halftime. We'll give you one score now, and it's from the volleyball court down in the Bahamas. Purdue opened the tournament down there with a three-set sweep over Houston, 25-18, 25-22, 29-27. Addie Tindall, who's going to be a superstar for the Boilermakers, 22 kills in that one as Purdue at 3-11 as a team. So congratulations. The Boilermakers will take on either SMU or Kentucky for the championship tomorrow. Here we got a second and goal for the Boilermakers. They're going to spot the ball at the four-yard line. Three receivers to the wide right side. Brown takes the snap. Another blitz. Here's a pass to the end zone. It is caught but out of bounds. Denylan Morissette did not get his feet in bounds. So it'll stop the clock with 10 seconds to play and bring up a third and goal.
1: Another blitz by Wake Forest that time. They go to the fade route. Almost brought it in.
2: Just ran out of room.
1: Just ran out of room is right. So
2: hard to run.
1: You got one more chance here to squeeze it into the end zone and see what happens.
2: Don't have much room when you're throwing that fade from the four, and you just ran out of it. All right, so third and goal at the four. Ball on the left hash mark. And this time Brown back, looking, throws to the end zone, pass is caught but out of bounds. The receiver had to go up into the air to catch it. It was Morissette again, and Devon Patterson knocked him out, and that's going to bring out the Boilermaker field goal unit.
1: Yeah.
2: Back in the old days, that would be a touchdown on a force out.
1: Right,
2: not anymore.
1: Vertically. Yeah, fans want one to go for it here on fourth down.
2: No, you got
1: to
2: get points. Got to get points. So with the 5 seconds to play, Jacobo Echevarria Lozano will kick a 22-yard field goal attempt from the left hash. The kick is on the way, and the kick is good. So it's a one-score game with 2 seconds to play in the first half. You would love to get love to have gotten a touchdown there, but you got points. It keeps you in the game. 15-play, 71-yard drive that took almost 4 minutes off the clock.
1: Yeah, I think for the psyche of the offense, that was critical to get some points on the board and move the football. A lot of guys came up with big plays to keep the drive alive. A lot of third-down conversions there on the drive, and so far Purdue is 3 out of 6. But excellent job of getting back on the board. Now you're just down one score, feeling good about yourself at halftime.
2: Yeah, going back to that third down play, there used to be a rule called a force out where if the receiver went up in the field of play and was knocked out of bounds in the air, they would put him down where he would have gone had he not been hit. So back in your day, that's a touchdown.
1: That's right.
2: Not anymore. Now you have to come down with that foot in bounds. And so Seth Turner, I say your day, it's our day.
1: our day, that's right.
2: We share
1: day. Those days.
2: And Alan Karpik's day. I would assume that we'll see if Turner squibs it or if he is going to squib it. Wake Forest is going to make a field at the 28, and finally they get him down at the 40-yard line. So we go to halftime as Seth Turner made the tackle on the kickoff with Purdue trailing Wake Forest 17-10. And we're going to get ready to go on to the field. Kelly Kitchell has Barry Odom.
3: Hey, Coach, I'm sure you would want a touchdown there. But
4: I thought their execution offensively did good, taking the time. We didn't want to leave them any back. Had two shots at the end zone there. Good throw and catch, just out of bounds. So we got to start fast here the second half. We know that. We got to get a stop on defense. But do that offense, when they can't stop us, I don't think. We just got to get them stopped on defense.
3: All right, thanks, Coach.
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7: Halftime at Purdue Crossage Stadium. I'm Rob Blackman. The score, Wake Forest 17, Purdue 10. This is our Whiffles Hybrids halftime report. Let's let you listen to some of the first half highlights for this one. The Boilermakers, the opening possession of the game, taking the ball from their own 25-yard line and putting together an impressive drive, capping it off with a Femme Ejiboy touchdown run. It's his second touchdown run of the season. It was the first of today's game, and it put the Boilermakers up 7-0. This is what it sounded like.
8: Again, Townsend goes in motion to the short side, and Brown hands it off straight ahead, trying to turn the corner. Ejiboy, 15, 10, 5, touchdown! Femme Ejiboy, the Boilermakers score on their opening possession at Purdue Strike First here at Ross-Ade Stadium.
7: 14-yard touchdown run, and again, after the extra point, 7-0, less than 5 minutes to play in the first quarter. Wake Forest was able to answer, however. They, too, have been impressive offensively through the first 30 minutes. How about 210 yards of offense for Wake Forest through the first 30? They got things going with a 73-yard, 13-play drive of their own. Their first possession capped off by this Ty Clark touchdown run.
8: Second down and goal, Wake Forest at the Purdue 4. Lopez claps his hands, hands it off inside. Clark shakes one tackler and falls into the end zone for the touchdown. He was hit at about the 1 yard line by Justin Denson Jr., but he was able to fall forward with momentum. And so Wake Forest goes all the way down the field, 13 plays and 73 yards, and they're an extra point away from tying it up.
7: Yeah. That Clark touchdown run added the extra point added did even things at 7 apiece. Purdue's next possession, the Boilermakers did drive the ball into scoring territory but come away empty. Jacobo Echevarria Lozano missing a 49-yard field goal. It's his first miss of the season after going 3-for-3 in field goal tries last Friday night. Wake Forest next possession, they are able to convert. They too held to a field goal opportunity, but they do not miss. Connor Calvert with a 29-yard field goal, giving Wake Forest a 10-7 lead. That's with 11:49 to go in the second quarter. Purdue's next possession, a three and out. The only three and out of the game for either team. Gave the ball right back to Wake, and, well, Wake knows what to do with that football. They've been good today offensively. From their own 24, they drive the ball down inside of the Purdue 5-yard line and cap it off with this quarterback, Gio Lopez, 1 yard touchdown run.
8: Third and goal from the 1. Hernandez goes in motion. Lopez with a sweep to the right-hand side, and he is in untouched for the score. So Wake Forest, 3 possessions, 3 scores, and the Demon Deacons lead it 16-7.
7: make it 17-7 after the extra point. That's with 3:55 to play in quarter number two. That's when Purdue gets the football with just about 3:49, 3:50 left on the clock in the half. The Boilermakers are able to drive the ball, a 15-play, time-consuming drive. You heard Barry Odom mention a moment ago with Kelly Kitchell that they would have loved to have come away with a touchdown, but they were certainly happy with the fact they came away with points and, more importantly, were able to eat up all but 2 seconds off of the clock. And Jacobo Echevarria Lozano punches through a 22-yard field goal, that with 2 seconds to go in the half, and that is where we find ourselves after that made field goal at Wake Forest 17, Purdue 10. When we come back to Ross-Ade Stadium, I'll give you the first half numbers. This is the Wiffles Hybrids Halftime Report. This is Boilermaker Football on the Purdue Global Sports Network from Learfield.
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7: Wake Forest 17, Purdue 10, halftime at Purdue's Ross-Ade Stadium. Let's take a look at the first half numbers. Wake Forest 64 rushing yards, 146 passing yards. Purdue 42 rushing yards, 137 passing yards. Add it all up, it's 210 yards of offense for Wake Forest on 32 scrimmages. Purdue also 32 snaps for 179 yards of offense. Just two penalties in the first half for Wake Forest for a total of 20 yards. Purdue had just three penalties for a total of 14 yards. Both teams perfect in the red zone. Wake Forest 3 of 3, Purdue 2 for 2. Wake Forest is 2 of 3 on third down opportunities. Purdue is 3 of 6 on third down. The quarterback comparison, Gio Lopez of the Demon Deacons, 11 of 13, 146 yards, no touchdowns, no interceptions. He has not been sacked. Ryan Brown of the Boilermakers, 14 of 19, 137 yards, no touchdowns, no interceptions. He, too, has not been sacked. When we come back to the Wiffles Hybrids Halftime Report, Brian Housworth has a look at the out-of-town scoreboard presented by the Union Club Hotel. This is Boilermaker Football on the Purdue Global Sports Network from Learfield.
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24: And a pleasant good afternoon, my friends, across the great state of Indiana. I'm Brian Houseworth, live in studio with you on this Saturday afternoon, and our scoreboard is brought to you by the great folks at the Union Club Hotel. We're now at the half right now, and Purdue is trailing Wake Forest by a score of 17-10. It's been an interesting game, to say the least, in West Lafayette. West Lafayette, to say the least, 17-10 again. Demon Deacons up by 7 points. So let's go to our Big Ten scoreboard first of all. Down in Bloomington, they're dealing with the heat, as most of you are as well, misting stations at Memorial Stadium. Number 5, Indiana, pounding Howard 41-0. They are now in halftime down in Bloomington. Josh Hoover, and these numbers are kind of workmanlike. 6 of 11, 146 yards, but he is getting it done. 4 Indiana touchdowns in the game so far.
25: Here's the snap. Back goes Josh Hoover. Got to throw the bomb. Wide open, Chaz Preston. He could have walked into the end zone. He jogged in after a great throw by Josh Hoover. 39 yards, and Indiana once again puts 6 on the board.
24: It's Don Fisher with a call. 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Number 11, Oklahoma in Michigan. 7-0 Wolverines. Late first half right now. They're probably going to go into halftime as I look at the monitor here. 2 minutes to play. Michigan, by the way, just kicked a field goal. It's now 10-0. Bryce Underwood, a touchdown. Both teams, barely any offense at all. That Michigan able to get 10 points so far. Number 16, Penn State scores a touchdown late in the first half. Rocco Becht, a touchdown throw. They lead Temple 10-3. Nittany Lions are ranked at number 16 in the land. They have won 19 straight home games against Pennsylvania opponents. However, having a tough time getting offensive stuff going against Temple in the game. Boston College, Rutgers Alumni Stadium last night. Eagles quarterback Mason McKenzie had a touchdown run, a touchdown throw. Boston College beating Rutgers 28-21. The Eagle defense spectacular in this game. Ted Roofs, their defensive coordinator, former coach at Duke. They pick off the Scarlet Knights quarterback A.J. Saras 4 times in the ballgame. Number 6, Oregon, Oklahoma State. A lot of thunderstorms in Stillwater. The game delayed. You're seeing it right now on your screen on ESPN. They finally kicked off. That is a scoreless game. First quarter. Cy Hawk Trophy game. Iowa State, number 21, Iowa tonight in Iowa City. The Jimmy Rogers era underway in Ames. That game will be on NBC this evening. Louisiana, number 14, USC will be tonight on the Big Ten Network. Lincoln Riley's Trojans right now 2-0. They lead the nation first downs offense in the big game. We're also going to pay close attention to, holy smokes, number 1 Ohio State, number 4 Texas. Ryan Day's excited.
0: You know, good thing is it'll give us a great, data point on where we are and early feedback on things. But more importantly, just the experience of playing in a game like this early in the season is, one of the reasons why you recruit great players to come here. These are the types of games, and this is why we're here.
24: Ryan Day talking there, and of course that game will be on ABC, the national game with Kirk and Herbie. Coming up here in about 2 hours, NBC, South Bend, Rice, number 3, Notre Dame, the first meeting they've had since 2014. Norfolk State, number 25, Virginia, at Scott Stadium last night. Cavaliers impressive. They're 2-0. Bo Prabula, the former quarterback at Mizzou, 3 touchdowns. Virginia wins 59-3. Number 2, Georgia leading Western Kentucky 28-0 second quarter. A&M leading Arizona State 14-10 second quarter. Aggies at number 10 and number 7, Miami rolls over Florida A&M 77-7. The Florida A&M Rattlers, if you will. I'm Brian Helsworth. The Wiffles Hybrids Halftime Report continues after this break. Then Tim Newton with your second half kick. 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

0: 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Purdue Global, Purdue's online university for working adults. Now, with the call of the second half, here's Tim Newton and Mark Herman.
1: Seth Turner to kick it off for the Boilermakers to start the second half. Purdue moving from right to left or from south to north here in quarter number three, and it's a line drive kick to the near sideline. It goes through the end zone and out of bounds after it goes through the end zone, so it'll be a touchback. And Wake Forest will take over at the 25. Mark, let's see what adjustments the Boilermaker defense made here at halftime.
2: Yeah, got to make Gio Lopez a little more uncomfortable in that in this second half. He got into a rhythm. He was finding his receivers, almost 150 yards passing in that first half. So, you know, he did a decent job in the run game, but, you know, Gio Lopez has been awfully effective. So bring some different pressures and hopefully cover up the wide receivers.
1: Charles Correa had a very productive first half, 10 first-half tackles from his middle linebacker spot. He's out there along with JoJo Hayden on this first and 10 for Wake Forest at the 25, and it's a play action. Lopez rolling out under pressure from Correa. Throws. We got a man wide open over the 40 to the 45-yard line. That was Antonio Meeks. Jaden Mangum on the stop, but it's a 19-yard pickup on first down. Correa got in the backfield, but couldn't get to the quarterback in time.
2: Yeah, Meeks came from the backside. Gio Lopez running left, and he found him right in the middle of the field. Nobody around him, so good vision by Lopez, and picks up where he left off in the first half.
1: He's 12 of 14 for 165 yards. Runs a quarterback draw here, and he's dragged down after a short pickup over the 45 to the 48. Jaden Mangum again, the safety transfer from Michigan on the stop, although he looks like he's favoring his left arm, Mangum, as he comes off to the near sideline.
2: Shifty run again by Lopez, just a called run, just to keep the defensive front a little bit off balance, and a good 6-yard gain to start this first possession.
1: Wake Forest had three possessions in the first half, had two touchdowns and a field goal. Technically, they had, well, actually, no, they got a kickoff return, but didn't get any plays from scrimmage on their last drive. Here's another fake. Lopez to throw, and he's hitting. Has to throw the ball away. He wanted to throw the ball to the back coming out of the backfield, but Trey Smith got into the backfield and forced that throw away, and that'll bring up a big third down.
2: Yeah, that was quick pressure by Trey Smith, and the first time that Lopez was actually sped up on his delivery. So excellent job there. Brings up a key third down.
1: Smith comes off. Jeremy Lewis checks in. Third down and 5 for Wake Forest. The Demon Deacons were 2 of 3 in third downs. They only had 3 third down tries in that first half. That tells you how efficient their offense was. Charles Correa motioning for everybody to get lined up correctly on this third and 5 play. Empty backfield for Lopez. He takes the snap. He's back. Purdue brings a blitz. Rolling out is Lopez. He throws the ball. It's caught. Hernandez into Purdue territory to the 35-yard line. Carlos Hernandez, the senior Washington State transfer from Alhambra, California. Don Saunders and John Slaughter on the stop. But that's another first down for the Demon Deacons.
2: Yeah, another tough conversion by Wake Forest. Lopez is so good on the run.
1: And this is going to be a flag
2: here. Free play.
1: Purdue is offside. Here's a deep throw, and it's incomplete. Hordori Hines jumped up along with Jack Foley, but it's going to be an offside penalty against Purdue, and that'll bring up a first and 5.
3: Offside, defense number 33, 5-yard penalty, first down.
1: Jeremy Lewis, that's his second penalty of the game. And so it's first and 5 for Wake Forest at the Boilermaker 30. Now Trey Moore, transfer from San Diego, checks in at the linebacker spot. He's a fifth-year senior from Chandler, Arizona. He's been splitting time with Winston Berglund at that spot. First and 5 at the 30. Wake Forest leading 17-10 here early in the third quarter. Deuce Lawrence, the running back, he gets the carry. Big hole left side, 25, 20, and pushed out of bounds. A touchdown-saving tackle out there by JoJo Hayden. But Wake Forest back in the Purdue red zone at the 16-yard line.
2: Yeah, had like a wing formation to that side, slot formation on the back, and a big hole over the left tackle just cleared space. Nobody there until JoJo Hayden pushes him out of bounds.
1: You got a feeling the Boilermakers are going to have to start forcing some turnovers, so I'm not sure they can stop this team otherwise. Here's Lawrence on a handoff inside the 20, finally gang tackled inside the 15 at the 12-yard line. Justin Denson Jr. and JoJo Hayden on the tackle, but that'll be another pickup on the play of four, second down and six.
2: Yeah, there have been very few negative plays against this Wake Forest offense. They get a good push, and the running backs run hard. That's 4 yards, and they'll take that. And Gio Lewis, Lopez, gets to operate once again. And so, they've got the Boilermakers guessing on every play here.
1: Breon Ishmael has checked in now as Smith comes off slowly to the near sideline. Since Wake Forest substituted, Purdue has the opportunity to do the same. Second down and six at the 12. And here's an inside handoff, and there's a loss. They're actually, they're going to get back to the line of scrimmage, it looked like. Lawrence did a good job getting back to the line. JoJo Hayden shot through and made the first contact.
2: Yeah, that's a heck of a job. We talk about getting penetration, and that was well done. JoJo Hayden just knifing through the A-gap.
1: Our stat monitor has quit on us here early in the third quarter, so we'll just have to, the old-fashioned way, third and five at the 11. They did give him a yard on the play. All right, big play for the Boilermaker defense. You want to hold them to a field goal attempt here. Trips to the right-hand side. Lopez, quarterback draw. Big hole. 10, 5, still on his feet. First and goal inside the 3 at the 2-yard line. That was a designed run, and there was a big hole between the tackles. And it's a first and goal. Don Saunders with a touchdown saving tackle.
2: Yeah, they continue to motion that tight end out of the formation, and it seems to soften up the defense. And so you've got to just make adjustments, stay in man-to-man, and, Lopez just gashes him on the quarterback draw.
1: First and goal at the 2. Deuce Lawrence is the running back along with Lopez in the backfield. Tight set. They bring a man in motion. That's Clark, the other running back. Inside handoff to Lawrence. He's pushing toward the goal line, but stacked up at the 1. It'll be a second and goal. Well, the only bright light here is Wake Forest has had problems in the red zone this year. They've been in the red zone 7 times, and they've actually 8 times and scored a total of 3 touchdowns.
2: Yeah, they run a lot of misdirection, just trying to get angles on you and run that motion. So Boilermakers have just got to stay in their gap presence and try to get penetration to disrupt that run game.
1: Wake Forest took the second half kickoff. This will be the 10th play of the drive. Second and goal just outside the 1. They bring a tight end in motion from left to right. Inside handoff. Lawrence, and he's swallowed back in the backfield at the 4-yard line. He tried to bounce it outside, and there were 3 Boilermakers waiting for him there. Denson was there along with Slaughter and Lewis.
2: Much more like it. Yeah, terrific job on the edge that time. Denson and others getting outside leverage, and a nice tackle for loss. So it brings up a huge play here on third and goal.
1: Now the Boilermakers bring Smiley Bradford in as a nickel defender. The third tackle for loss for the Boilermakers brings up a third and goal at the 4. Ball sitting on the left hash. They've got 2 receivers stacked on the right hash. Now they bring another man in motion that way. Lopez hit as he throws to the end zone. It's caught but out of bounds. Hernandez was beyond the end line. And that'll bring out the Wake Forest field goal unit. Smiley Bradford, blitzing from that nickel spot, made Lopez throw the ball early.
2: Yeah, and he almost got to the sack.
1: Yes, he did.
2: That time, Smiley Bradford, Lopez got it away, but that ball was forced way high.
1: Yeah,
2: and
1: clearly out of bounds.
2: Out of the end zone, yes.
1: So Calvert, who is 1 for 1 today, this will be a 22-yard field goal attempt. He's 4 for 5 on the season. Snap down, kick up, and kick. Good. So Wake Forest, 4 possessions today. 2 touchdowns, 2 field goals. And with 9:31 to play in the third quarter, it's Wake Forest 20, Purdue 10. We'll take a break. This is Boilermaker Football on the Purdue Global Sports Network from Learfield.
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1: Caleb Carlson will kick it off. Travis Terrell Jr. standing back at his goal line. We have 9:31 to play in the third quarter. Wake Forest with a 20-10 lead over Purdue. Wake Forest, 276 yards of offense. And Gio Lopez has been outstanding, 13 of 17, 181 yards. Ryan Brown in the first half, 14 of 19 for 137. As there's another high-driving kick, Terrell will watch it sail 5 yards deep, and another touchback will give Purdue the ball at the 25. We talked about the importance of Purdue scoring late in the first half. You have a feeling this also becomes a must drive.
2: Yeah, you know, you're still within sniffing distance here of Wake Forest, but every drive is critical now, Tim, because, you know, Wake Forest, it's going to be hard to slow this offense down. So Boilermaker offense is doing some good things. That last drive, excellent conversion, so got to get something on the board here.
1: E.G. Boy, the running back, Jackson Berryman in as the tight end. Actually, Travis Terrell is in right now as the running back. As Ryan Brown wants to throw on first down, he throws a swing pass. Terrell's got blockers out in front. 20, 25, 30, and he's tumbled on down at the 32-yard line. It'll give him a pickup of 7 on the play as Ashad Williams made the tackle.
2: Well, that's where the strength of Travis Terrell is, out in the open field. Nice little swing pass. Jude McCoskey out leading the way. Good first down pickup.
1: Second and 3 at the 32. Here comes a Wake Forest blitz, and they run right into it, but shaking a tackle, Terrell's able, and there's a flag down. Now, was it a hold or a face mask? Flag came from the umpire. Probably not a good sign.
3: Holding. Offense number 52. 10-yard penalty, second down.
1: Yeah, I don't think it's number.
2: Don't have it.
1: I don't think
2: 52.
1: It's, well, Rocco Daly, but I don't think Rocco Daly's in the game right now. We'll check.
3: Correction. Personal foul, face mask, defense.
1: Yeah, the other way.
3: 52.
1: There we go. That makes a lot more sense.
2: Better.
1: I thought I saw Terrell's face mask get ripped on the play. Dallas Afalava, the defensive tackle.
11: Don't know that I've ever seen a call get changed from holding to face mask.
1: I like it.
2: Yeah.
1: Well, I'd like to see more of it.
2: Not so, the official's finest moment there.
1: No, it wasn't. It wasn't. That is penalty number 3 for 35 yards against Wake Forest. Their second major. So that takes it up to the 48-yard line. And now E.G. Boy is in the game for the Boilermakers. As again, they have two running backs on either side and one behind Brown. Here comes a blitz, and they hand it off to E.G. Boy, and he gets into Wake Forest territory. Ryan Brown got tackled as if he still had the football, and it's a 9-yard pickup as Miles Turpin and Devon Patterson on the stop for Wake Forest.
2: Yeah, and you mentioned that. Ryan Brown is a little ginger on that right ankle as he took a big hit as he handed that football off, and E.G. Boy gets positive yards, but Ryan took a heck of a hit.
1: double tight end set here as Luca Puccinelli and Jackson Berryman are on the field for the Boilermakers on second and one at the Wake Forest 43. Purdue trailing 20-10 with 8:05 to play in the third quarter. Brown hands it off again to E.G. Boy. E.G. Boy stacked up, and I don't think he'll get the first down. They're going to put him right at the line of scrimmage at the 43. So now it's third and one. Now a little extracurricular there. Frank Cassano, sophomore from Granite Bay, California, introducing himself to Mr. E.G. Boy.
2: Yeah, kind of slammed him right back to the turf. He knows E.G. Boy has been very effective. Just a little, yep, little physicality there.
1: Tickets sold today, 50,363. To be honest, not anywhere near that in the stands.
2: No, not the best crowd of the year, but the ones that are here have,
1: yes,
2: been vocal.
1: Thank you for coming.
2: Good for you guys.
1: Third and one at the 43. Here comes another blitz. They hand it off. Here's a first down. E.G. Boy at the 40, weaving his way to the 37-yard line. A first down. Femme E.G. Boy almost made it run through. Chauncey Magwood got a break block on the play.
2: Yeah, E.G. Boy just has that vision of bouncing out to the hole, and that was well blocked right over the left side, enabling him to get that first down and more yardage. So good drive going so far. Good mix-up of throwing and running the ball.
1: This game is moving along. 6:45 to play in the third. Purdue trailing by 10. They've got it first and 10 at the Wake Forest 37. Magwood lined up to the right. Morissette to the left. Double tight end set. Here comes another Wake Forest blitz. Brown with a play action. Throws it over the middle. Got a man. That's Luca Puccinelli, the tight end, inside the 20 to the 19-yard line. The Boilermakers back in the red zone. This trip brought to you by the team on top at Case IH. Patterson on the stop for Wake Forest.
2: Nobody near. Puccinelli in the middle of the field. Great play action. Well blocked. And just a lot of room. Puccinelli with the big catch.
1: Luca Puccinelli, by the way, a transfer from Wake Forest.
2: Wake Forest, that's right.
1: He collects Star Wars Legos. There's your fun fact on Luca. Didn't know if we'd get to use that one this year. First and 10 for the Boilermakers in the red zone at the 19-yard line. Tight set here. And we've got a whistle and a flag, and it's going to be a false start against the Boilermakers. So before our next play from scrimmage, we're going to pause 10 seconds for station identification. 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
1: Denial and Morissette was guilty of the procedure penalty, so that brings up a first and 15 for Purdue at the 24-yard line. Two receivers stacked to the wide right side. Purdue moving toward the horseshoe here in the third quarter. Brown, back to throw, steps up in the pocket, still looking. Now he scrambles out to the right. He's got time. He throws the ball. It is caught. Tumbling catch inside the 15-yard line. That's Chauncey Magwood with the reception down around the 12.
2: Well, absolute kudos to Chauncey Magwood. He uncovered from his defender. We saw it last year. Nobody was trying to get open when Ryan was scrambling. That time, Magwood created space. Ryan Brown threw a dart for a first down.
1: Third and three at the 12. Here comes the blitz. Brown throws it over the middle. Pass is incomplete. Batted away from Amari Towns. A touchdown saving play by Braylon Johnson. And now the Boilermakers are going to have a decision. It's fourth down. Or is it third down? It is third down. My apologies. The first down play was the long pass after the penalty. We'll learn to count to four before the season's over.
2: I like the aggressive call there. Morissette had a step maybe, but not quite the connection.
1: Cooper McCutcheon and Berryman are in as a double tight end set to the right side on third down and three. Purdue at the Wake Forest 12. Ryan Brown to throw. Throws it over the middle. Pass is incomplete. It was behind Magwood. He had his hands on it, but that's a really tough catch. And now I believe the Boilermakers will have to bring the field goal unit on. Miles Turpin defending. Fans will boo, but you have to get points here.
2: Yeah,
1: you have to get points.
2: You got to stay within one score. And I thought Ryan would go out to Femme Ejiboy over in the flat. He had no one around him.
1: Yep.
2: It's easy for us up here, but not his best throw on that one, low and behind.
1: Jacobo Echeverria Lozano, 1-for-2 today, 4-for-5 on the season. A 30-yard field goal from the right hash mark. And this kick on the way is good. So the Boilermakers get back to within one possession here with 4:49 to play in the third quarter. Our score is Wake Forest 20, Purdue 13. This is Boilermaker football on the Purdue Global Sports Network from Learfield.
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0: 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Let's go down on the field to BW Fusion Field Report. Here's Kelly Kitchell.
1: Well, the Boilermakers have not stopped Wake Forest offense yet. They've scored on every single possession. So if one thing is true, they could be due here. We're due for a stop here. Make Wake Forest punt the ball away or take away. One of those two things that has to happen for the Boilermakers to be able to get back into this thing.
2: I like the way Kelly Kitchell thinks down there. Warming up a little bit. 82 degrees right now. It feels like 87, but still a couple of steps below what we had last week. And a competitive football game. We thought we would see this today. And now it's just up to the Boilermaker defense. At some point in the game, you have to make a stand.
3: Have to make a stand. And a very efficient Wake Forest offense. Purdue has answered most of the time here, not with touchdowns, but with field goals to stay within striking distance. But this drive could be the one where you try to force a punt and get the football back.
2: Henley and Bartley deep for Wake Forest. Seth Turner to kick it away. We've seen Seth with a couple of line drives. He's had a squib kick to end the first half. We'll see what he does here. Really no win to speak of. As he approaches the ball, puts his right foot into a high kick, and this one's returnable. Bartley's going to bring it out from the goal line. He's at the 10. He's at the 20. He's at the 25. Hadori Hines makes the tackle at the 27-yard line, and that's where Wake Forest will start this drive.
3: Well, front four pressure, we talked about that. There were a couple tackles for loss on the last drive. See if you can make something happen here to create a mistake. Gio Lopez is so good with the football. Maybe something and as far as the turnover comes this drive.
2: Lopez has not thrown an interception yet this year. He has 12 in his career, which has spanned seasons at South Alabama and North Carolina. He brings his team out here first and 10 at the 27. Lopez today, 13 of 17, 181 yards. Man in motion. Lopez running to his left. And he cuts back. He's at the 30 and finally tripped up at about the 32-yard line. Five-yard pickup, JoJo Hayden, the transfer from Illinois, makes the tackle.
3: Just a called run that time for Lopez just to change things up. He carried it about seven times last week, has a similar numbers today. And so that's pretty on par for what the Wake Forest offense wants to do.
2: One of the reasons they're having success, Mark, they're winning first down offensively.
3: Yeah.
2: They've only had six third down tries the entire game so far today. Second down and five at the 32. Clock moving with 4:05 to play in the third. Purdue trailing 20-13. Lopez again with a quarterback draw. And again, he's got a first down. Big yardage into Purdue territory, dragging a tackler, John Slaughter, all the way down to the 45. That'll be a 23-yard pickup and another Wake Forest first down.
3: Yeah, it's like an extra running back in there with Lopez. He's 6 foot, 200 pounds, and he just gives you a tough threat to defend.
2: He's back to throw again, throws to the far sideline, and that's a rare bad pass. Lorzel was the intended receiver, but the ball was at his feet at the 40-yard line. That brings up second and 10.
3: Yeah, the first ball that's really gone astray out of Lopez's hands. One over the top in the end zone, but that one was low and away and not catchable for Lorzel.
2: Boilermakers bring in five fresh defenders, including T.J. Lindsey, who's seeing his first action of the season this afternoon. Lawrence, the running back, along with Ty Clark, on second down and 10 at the Boilermaker 45. Now Lawrence goes in motion, and there's a fumble. Lopez falls on it. They were running the read option there. He tried to hand the ball to Clark. Clark didn't take it, and the ball is fallen on by the quarterback at the 46 for a loss of one.
3: Well, a break for the Boilermakers. They had the five-man front ready to defend, and that ball on the ground is not a clean exchange for Wake Forest. Now you've got third and long. See if you can create a turnover here.
2: Third down and 11 for Wake Forest at the Boilermaker 46. Imani Smith is in the game. He's a true freshman from Hilltop, Ohio. He's in the secondary. He's Purdue's trying to get lineup. Smiley Bradford has his hand, does not know what he's doing here. Now he's going to rush at the last minute. Here's a deep pass. They got a man open, and it's overthrown. Oh, the Boilermakers caught a break there because they were completely disorganized defensively, and Cam Shanks was running free by 3 or 4 yards down the left sideline. They overthrew him.
3: Yes, big break indeed. A lot of worried faces in the secondary, and boy,
2: up here too.
3: Yeah.
2: Well, when your nickel defender has his palms up and his hands out at the snap of the ball, that's not a good sign.
4: Wake Forest has changed jerseys for scrimmage kick numbering.
2: Ethan Himes, who is a Australian, had a couple of punts last week for a 49-yard average. He'll kick it away. Xavier Townsend is standing back at his 10-yard line. So the first punt of the game for Wake Forest. And it's a high, tumbling, end-over-end kick. It hits inside the five, and it is, they're going to say touchback. Finally, a late call on the touchback. The fans are booing. They don't know why. 2:43 to play in the third. Boilermakers can tie it here with a touchdown, trailing 20-13. This is Boilermaker football on the Purdue Global Sports Network from Learfield.
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0: 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Here's Kelly Kitchell.
1: Yeah, we talked about right before that drive that Wake Forest had not punted, not been stopped on a series. Big stop for the defense. Wasn't pretty, but they got it done. The big stop on that one, and Wake even put the ball on the ground. So that was not a good series for Wake Forest offense. Purdue's offense right now has to take advantage of this opportunity. This is a huge opportunity in this game. They have to take advantage on this drive.
2: You know, sometimes I wonder, maybe the best strategy is to be confused defensively or be confused on offense so much the other team doesn't know how to respond. And we saw a little bit of that, but they got away with it. And so it's a first and 10 for the Boilermakers at their own 20. Travis Terrell Jr. is the running back. Purdue had a field goal on his first possession here in the third quarter. Man comes in motion to the near side. That's Wasim. Ryan Brown back to throw on first down. Ryan stepping up, throws short. Pass is caught by Amari Towns, but a very short pickup as he's pushed out of bounds. It was Vincent Ferenzi along with Deuce Dice making the tackle. It'll give him a pickup of 3 to the 23-yard line.
3: Well, not quite what you wanted, but still a positive gain on first down. You're getting a lot of guys involved in the offense, which is always good, but continue to kind of maybe push this thing downfield a little bit.
2: Second down and 7. Wake Forest has been mixing its fronts up and mixing its blitzes up. We'll see how many they bring here if Purdue decides to throw on second and long. Play clock is at 10. And Brown is going to throw. Brown steps up, floats it. His pass is complete. This is Hornsby. 30, 35. We got a flag down. Flag coming from the near side, then a flag coming from the secondary.
3: They're going to call offensive pass interference.
2: Yeah, they are going to call it.
3: And I thought he caught the ball before the block was made. We shall see.
2: I don't know what the late flag was.
3: Yeah.
2: Both of them are probably bad, is my guess. 14-yard completion if it stands, but I don't think it's going to stand.
4: personal foul. Illegal blindside block. Offense number three. Half the distance to the goal from the spot of the foul.
2: That's
4: second down.
2: That's Xavier Townsend, and that is a killer.
3: That is a chicken.
2: Absolute killer.
3: You know what? That's terrible.
2: That is a terrible call. That's a terrible call. Horrendous call. Now, what's the penalty here on the near sideline called? That was that one was thrown from way back. I mean, I understand the idea there on the block. That's not a blindside block.
3: No,
2: that is not a blindside block. So that goes all the way back to the 12-yard line, and it's second down and 18.
3: Yeah, that's a 50-yard penalty.
2: It's horrendous. Now let's see if the Boilermakers can come up with a big play and get back into the series here. Brown back to throw. Ryan under pressure, and he's going to be sacked inside the 5-yard line. Kadir Dembele got him back inside the 5, and now this drive has turned into a disaster.
3: Boy, one play can just change the whole complexion of a game, and that is right in the officials' hands, and that is tough to swallow.
2: The ball back at the 3-yard line. It's going to be a 3rd and 27. And now you just want to give yourself a little bit of room here with a minute to play in the third quarter so you can punt the football. Yeah, that would have been a first down for the Boilermakers up around the 35 or 40-yard line, and a really questionable call on a blindside block. Brown back. The play clock is down to 2, and they're just going to hand the ball off, trying the left side is Terrell. And there's a
3: face
2: flag.
3: Mask. That's first down. Yeah.
2: How about that? That's got to be 15. And it'll be an automatic first down.
4: Personal foul. Face mask. Defense number 5.
2: I'll tell you
4: 15 yard penalty added to the end of the play. Automatic first down.
2: If you're Jake Dickert, I don't know what his hair situation is, but you just lost a bunch of hair.
3: Yeah.
2: You've got a team, and that's a blatant face mask. They're showing it on the big screen now.
3: But things even out
2: they
3: should.
2: So. Wow. 22-yard line. So 30 seconds to play here in the third quarter. Boilermakers keep the drive alive with a first and 10 at the 22. Now Wake Forest moving around at the last minute defensively. Play clock is at 10. Ryan Brown to throw. Brown steps up. Throws it deep. Pass is caught. And there's Magwood at the 40, the 45, and he falls down. The Turf Monster got him at about the 44-yard line. That's a 22-yard pickup on what will be the final play of the third quarter. Buckle up, fans. It's going to be a bumpy ride down the stretch
4: here.
2: After 3 at Ross-Ade Stadium, Wake Forest 20, Purdue 13. This is Boilermaker football on the Purdue Global Sports Network from Learfield.
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0: We open up the fourth quarter. 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

0: crackback, could have been a crippler, but fortunately Wake Forest giveth right back, and the Boilermakers take advantage of it out around midfield now, going in to hopefully tie this football game, but that's the way it is. You just got to keep playing. Every game, every play counts, and you never know when one's going to make a difference, but right now Boilermaker offense getting something going, and Magwood, I'll tell you, Chauncey Magwood is having a big day.
1: He is.
0: He's 4 for 68 and really playing well.
1: Had 7 catches last week, and he's got the Boilermakers at the 44-yard line. Purdue's on the 44. Purdue will be moving from left to right, from north to south here in the fourth quarter. They're dressed in black jerseys, gold pants, gold helmets. Wake Forest in the all whites with black helmets. And here we go. 15 minutes to play to decide this one. Both teams trying to go 2-0 on the season. E.G. Boy, the running back for Purdue on this first and 10 play. Everybody in tight on first and 10. And there's a fake handoff. They're going to reverse to Magwood. He's at the 45, midfield, 45, cuts back at the 40, all the way down to the 37-yard line. Ball came out late, but the play was already dead. They put him down at the 38. That's an 18-yard pickup. Rushon Tongue with the tackle.
0: Josh Henson coming up with a little trickeration right around midfield. The end around that time, well blocked. Big gain over in Wake Forest territory.
1: All right, the Boilermakers at the Wake Forest 38, this longest rush of the game for the Boilermakers. And it puts them first and 10 inside the 40. Again, they tighten up the formation. Townsend goes in motion to the short side of the field. And there's a play action. Brown back to throw. Rolling out to his right. Throw it away. He does, but I don't know if that's going to be a grounding penalty.
0: Nope. He's outside the tackle box.
1: The Wake Forest fans, or well, coaches,
0: yeah,
1: would like to think so. And
2: grounding, offense number 15.
1: He didn't get it back to the line.
2: Lost it down at the spot of the foul. It's second down.
1: And that's all the way back to the 46. That's an 8-yard loss on the sack.
0: Boy, I think they had something down the field, too,
1: but
0: a quick escape on that defensive front, and Ryan couldn't outrun the defender and tries to throw the football away and gets caught.
1: Now Berryman checks in, an extra tight end. Actually, he's replacing Amari Towns. So it's second down and 18 back at the 46. Clock has stopped with 14:16 to play. Purdue trailing 20-13. Need a big play here on second down. They wanted to bring a man in motion. Nobody moved. Brown claps his hands and hands it off inside to E.G. Boy. And E.G. Boy gets the yardage back, most of the yardage on that loss, to the 39. Gabe Kierschke on the stop. That'll bring up a third down and 11. Purdue today so far is 4 for 8 on third down tries. And they're quickly up to the line of scrimmage. Tramar Harris out to the left-hand side. One of two receivers that way. And now Townsend goes out to make it a trio. Empty backfield for the Boilermakers on 3rd and 11 from the Wake Forest 39-yard line. Play clock is at 15. Brown directing traffic. Wake Forest brings a twist up front. Here's a late blitzer. The pass is tipped at the line of scrimmage and incomplete. Vincent Forenze got his hands on the ball, and that'll probably bring out the punt team, and Purdue will have to try to pin Wake Forest deep in their territory.
0: Boy, it's hard to go empty on longer yardage situations because they have time to bring the blitzer, and that time it came right in Ryan Brown's face. 3rd and 5, you go empty, and you get rid of it quickly, but Wake Forest had that defended really well.
1: Well, let's see if Dylan Drennan can field one, or put one inside the 10-yard line as... Hernandez is standing deep for the Demon Deacons at the end. Low snap. There's a high kick. Purdue gets down the field and catches it at the 1-yard line. And that's Don Saunders with a spectacular special teams play. So Wake Forest inside the 2. They'll put it down at the 1. And the Demon Deacons will take over with 13:28 to play. 20-13, Wake Forest on top. This is Boilermaker football on the Purdue Global Sports Network from Learfield.
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4: Yeah, big play here. You're in the heart of the student section. It's loud down here on the goal line. Boilermakers have an opportunity to get this thing. If they can get a safety with a penalty in the end zone or get that thing back, it'll really turn the momentum of this game.
5: Ty Clark is the running back for Wake Forest. He and the quarterback Gio Lopez will start this play 5 yards deep in their own end zone. First and 10, Wake Forest at its own one. And here's the snap, straight ahead handoff. Clark bounces off one man and gets all the way up to the 5, maybe the 6 yard line. Pickup of almost 5 on the play. Charles Correa on the stop, but that's too much yardage to give up on first down.
6: Yeah, Clark, much like Ichiboy, is a tough guy to bring down. He kept those legs churning, got out of the shadow of his own goal line, gives some Wake Forest some room.
5: They put him down at the 5, gain of 4. Second down play, and he gets another carry, and this time he's stacked up right at the 7 yard line. It was Trey Moore and Breon Ishmael to combine for the tackle, and now Wake Forest with a big third down. Third and 4 for Wake Forest at its own 7.
6: Yeah, nice job by those two defensive ends collapsing in the hole, and a good solid tackle on Clark on the play.
5: Boilermakers need a stop here to make Wake Forest punt from its own end zone as we have 12:40 to play. Now Wake Forest moving their two tight ends from the left to the right-hand side. Purdue moves around defensively. Lopez back to throw. He's got all day. He's going to run it. He's got plenty of room, and there's a first down. The Boilermakers left the middle of the field wide open. No lane integrity on the rush, and Lopez was easily able to get to the 16 for a pickup of 10.
6: Yeah, that's where Lopez kills you. He has that ability to just tuck it away. A lot of room to look at the field, and he was able to pick up that key first down.
5: 67 yards rushing now for Gio Lopez, but that was a miss by the Boilermaker defense because they left the middle of that field wide open. So first and 10, that will keep the clock moving with under 12 minutes to play. Wake Forest now out of the shadow of its own goalpost at the 16-yard line. They lead 20-13. Lopez, here's a reverse going on to the right-hand side. This is Dickman. He's got room at the 20, at the 30, at the 40, at midfield. We got a flag down way back here, and it's going to be against Purdue, I think, because Wake Forest had a player had his helmet ripped off. So let's see what the penalty flag is. 45 yards on the play if it stands. Everybody's kind of walking back this way, but I have a feeling this is going against Purdue.
6: I do, too. They're pointing Purdue's
7: personal
6: directions.
7: Personal foul. Face mask. Defense number 7. 15-yard
5: yep.
7: penalty
5: added Don Saunders.
7: To the end of the play.
5: Yep. Don
7: First
5: Saunders
7: down.
5: Basically ripped his helmet off.
6: Yeah.
5: So, not only is Wake Forest out of its own shadow of its goalpost, they're at the Purdue 25-yard line.
6: Well, they had a lot of lead blockers on the reverse.
5: Also looked like they got away with a block in the back of Smiley Bradford as well. Well, boy, oh boy, Purdue's penalties have just been so costly today. But a good call there. The Boilermakers were fooled on that end around. Drayden Dickman ran it for 44 yards and then a 15-yard penalty. So Wake Forest has gone from its own one to the Purdue 25-yard line. Here's an inside handoff, and this is the backup running back, and he's inside the 25. That's Deuce Lawrence. JoJo Hayden on the stop after a pickup of two. But now the problem is if you give up even a field goal here, it becomes a two-score game again with 11 minutes to play.
6: Yeah, and Wake Forest can continue to bleed the clock a little bit and hoping to get a two-score advantage in this game. And, you know, the key series was coming off that one-yard line.
5: Well, and the biggest play, third and four, you know, Lopez, and you just gave up the middle of the field because you don't keep your lanes. Second down and eight at the 23. Low snap. Lopez rolling out to his left, and he is sacked back at the 30-yard line, and it was Jeremy Lewis who got him from behind. Jeremy Lewis with the sack, and that'll bring up a third down and long, and now that makes a field goal try. It would be more than 45 yards from this point.
6: Great job, Jeremy Lewis, running him down from the backside. Good coverage down the field. That's a big sack, and there hadn't been many opportunities to get to Lopez today. That's a big one, bringing up a third and long.
5: Ball sitting back at the 29. It's a third and 14 for Wake Forest. The Demon Deacons today are 5 of 8 on third down tries. Two receivers to the wide left side. Now they sent a right side. They sent a man in motion that way. Here come the Boilermakers on a blitz. And they got Lopez after a very short pickup. Lopez just ran a quick quarterback delay. And they'll put him down at the 26 or 27. This will bring up the field goal unit. This is going to be about a 42 or 43-yard try.
6: Well, good couple of plays in a row for the Boilermaker defense, holding this team to a field goal attempt. So we'll see what happens, but that's a great way to respond.
5: Connor Calvert, it'll be a 44-yard field goal from the left hash as Wake Forest tries to take their 10-point lead back. How about a Boilermaker block here? Snap down. Kick is on the way, and the kick is right down the middle. So with 9:13 to play, Wake Forest adds to its lead. The Demon Deacons over the Boilermakers, 23-13. This is Boilermaker football on the Purdue Global Sports Network from Learfield.
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5: We have 9:13 to play, and Wake Forest took over that last drive at its one-yard line, went 73 yards in eight plays, and they kick a 44-yard field goal to reestablish their 10-point lead at 23-13.
6: Yeah, and that could be the difference between winning and losing. That was a golden opportunity for that Boilermaker defense to keep them pinned down there, and then Lopez comes up with the play and eventually leads to a field goal. So now you're back down two scores. You're only probably going to have a couple more possessions, so obviously you've got to get something on the board here and fairly quickly, and hope you can get something to turn this game around. But somebody's got to come up with some big plays here. Magwood's been good, Townsend and others, but you got to kind of think, let's go up-tempo a little bit to get something on the board.
5: Well, the one thing about this defense today for Wake Forest, they really haven't given up a lot of long plays. The longest play Purdue has had was that 23-yard pitch and catch from Brown to Magwood. So they've made the Boilermakers work their way down the field.
6: Yeah, they keep a deep safety. They're normally softer in their coverage, and they just wait to for you to catch it and then tackle immediately, and then they get pressure up front. So that's kind of their recipe for defense.
5: Caleb Carlson to kick it away. Travis Terrell standing back at his goal line in the sunshine. Patches of blue today. The clouds won early, but the sun has taken over here in the second half as there's another touchback. And so Purdue again will start at the 25. 9:13 to play. And let's see what the Boilermaker offense can do to try to cut into this 10-point deficit. Scotty Hazleton, the defensive coordinator of Wake Forest, and very impressed by their unit. You know, it is a bend and not break. They gave up a touchdown in the opening possession. Purdue's had just two field goals since.
6: Yeah, they've given up close to 270 yards, but just 13 points, and that's kind of the modus operandi for this Wake Forest defense.
5: Waseem and Magwood to the near side on this first and 10 play at the 25. Ryan Brown waits for the snap from Boaz Stanley. And it's an inside handoff to E.G. Boy. E.G. Boy trying to cut back, and he's snowed under after a very short pickup at the 27-yard line. Tyler Walton, backup defensive end from Sewanee, Georgia, make the tackle after a 2-yard gain.
6: Yeah, good backside pursuit that time. You thought you had something play front side, but then the defense kind of collapsed the play, just limiting to a couple yards.
5: E.G. Boy now 15 carries for 50, and make that 60 yards. Second down and 8. Berryman goes in motion to the left-hand side. Second and 8 from the 27. Brown wants to throw. Ryan looking. Throws to the near sideline. Pass is caught. Chauncey Magwood has a first down. Almost gave it up. He tried to get a little bit more yardage by circling back, but he falls at the 36. That'll be a pickup of 9 and a Purdue first down.
6: Well, he did a great job of coming back to the football to tighten that angle. And good job by Ryan Brown of featuring that outside throw. And Chauncey just trying to make something happen.
5: Clock becoming a factor with 8:15 to play. Purdue trailing by 10, has it first and 10 at its 36-yard line. But Wake Forest has made Purdue drive for its scores today. Here's another handoff to E.G. Boy, turning the corner. He's at the 35, he's at the 40, and it goes out of bounds in front of the Wake Forest bench. They'll put him out at the 42-yard line for a pickup of 6. Braylon Johnson forced him out there.
6: Great effort that time by Femme. He bounced it out pretty quickly, but had enough speed to turn the corner for a nice positive first down game.
5: They took a yard away. They'll put him at the 41, so a pickup of 5, second and 5 for Purdue. The clock stopped momentarily, but moving again, 7:35 to go. Second and 5 at the 41. And Brown throws a quick one in the near side. Here's Waseem with the catch. 40, 45, midfield into Wake Forest territory, and a quick screen at the 45-yard line. That'll be a 14-yard pickup. Ashad Williams on the tackle for the Deacons.
6: Really good call with soft corners out there, and he got a wall of blockers. He made a nice move to give himself 4 or 5 more yards. Good pickup there on first down.
5: Amari Towns is in replacing Berryman. We have not seen George Burhan very much today. He got banged up last week in the Indiana State game and weren't sure how many snaps we'd get out of him today. So a first and 10 for Purdue at the Wake Forest 45-yard line. Here comes a blitz. They twist up front. Brown has time. Throws it short. Pass is caught. And this is Waseem inside the 40 to the 39-yard line. Gabe Kierschke, the defensive end, dropped back in coverage to make the stop.
6: Yeah, and they brought that inside backer blitz, and he looped around, and it was pretty well blocked by the front, enabling Ryan just to drop it down for, keep moving those the yardage forward. That's 5 yards again.
5: Jesse Watson is checked in. E.G. Boy is all the way to the numbers on the far side of the field. Empty backfield on second down for the Boilermakers. Second and 4 at the 39. We're down to 6:15 to play. Brown back. Brown throws it short over the middle. Pass is caught by Townsend. He's got a first down inside the 35 to the 30. Purdue methodically moving down the field. Patterson on the stop. Really need a touchdown here so you can make a stop, get another score, and go home happy.
6: Yeah, I mean, Wake Forest continues to give you the underneath stuff, and they'll live with that, but one of these times you're going to break a tackle and get even deeper into the secondary.
5: Down to 5:50 to play. 10-point Wake Forest lead. Purdue first and 10 at the Demon Deacon 30. Two receivers left, one right. Ball sitting right in the middle of the field. Now we have a timeout called. I believe Wake Forest is going to take the timeout.
7: Wake Forest?
5: Yes.
7: Their first of the half.
5: And we will take a timeout as well. 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
4: You know, with the history of Purdue quarterbacks here, it's all about greatness and doing great things in big moments. Ryan Brown's got an opportunity here. You know, Purdue has not won a Power Four game in a long, long time. This is an opportunity for him to come out and just really stamp himself in Purdue football.
5: Well, you look at Ryan's first two games. Now he's got about 6 minutes left in this one. So far this year, he is 46 of 60. So he's completing better than 75% of his passes. He's got to come up with some more big throws down the stretch here.
6: Well, I'd love to see four wide receivers and just go all four goes. And then, you know, read your safety and go away from him. There are seams down the hash mark. This is a perfect part of the field. You've got room to run those go routes. If you get zone coverage, you could fit it in nicely to one of these slot receivers.
5: It'll be a first and 10. Purdue is at Wake Forest's 30-yard line. Boilermakers scored a touchdown run on its opening possession. Femi Ejiboy from 14 yards out, but since then, just two field goals, and they trail 23-10. As the Boilermakers have a two tight end set, both to the left-hand side. Ejiboy, the running back, with Brown on first down. Morissette goes in motion from right to left. And here's an inside handoff. Ejiboy trying to turn the corner. He's snowed under for a loss. That's a loss back to the 31. Forenzi with the tackle. Easy for us to see, but it looked like if he had cut the ball inside, he might have had a bigger hole.
6: Yeah, not much there to navigate as they stuffed the block of the nylon, and then not a lot of white jerseys there. So the clock continues to tick.
5: Yeah, the clock is the problem now. 5:15 to go, and Purdue taking its time. You don't have to, I mean, you got to get plays off here, but
6: you're still
5: you
6: down
5: get the right
6: two scores
5: plays.
6: Here.
5: Yes.
6: Yeah.
5: Second and 11 at the 31. Brown's still barking out signals. The play clock is down to 7. He's back to throw on second and long. Brown throws over the middle. Got a man wide open. That is Wasim, and he's got a first down inside the 20 to the 15. Forenzi on the tackle, but another trip to the red zone brought to you by the team on top at Case IH.
6: There's a lot of room in that middle of the field. The safety can't get to any of these because he's so deep on the play, and that's a nice job of getting the first down.
5: 17-yard pickup, first and 10 for the Boilermakers at Wake Forest 14. We're down to 4:35 to play. Brown back to throw again. Throws a quick one to the far side. Pass is caught, but a good open field tackle. E.G. Boy still dragging tacklers. It took five of them, and they never got him to the ground. And E.G. Boy takes it all the way down to the 7-yard line.
6: Yeah, great. The 8-yard gain. E.G. Boy just drugged the tackler. He was one-on-one out there, and Purdue has a chance to get up the line and get something called here and maybe squeeze one into the end zone.
5: Second and 3 from the 7. We're down to 4:05 to play. Trips right. Brown claps his hands, hands it off to E.G. Boy. Inside, he's at the 10, he's at the 5. He's in for the touchdown! Femi E.G. Boy with his second rushing touchdown of the day. And the Boilermakers pull closer with 3:53 to play.
6: Wake Forest expecting a throw down here, and E.G. Boy squeezes through. And then in typical fashion for number 2, he drags a couple guys on into the end zone. That's a big score to get it within 3 points, hopefully.
5: 17 carries, 71 yards, and 2 touchdowns for Femi E.G. Boy, who now has 3 rushing touchdowns on the season and 5 for his career. And now Echevarria Lozano will try to make it a 3-point game with 3:53 to go. Boilermakers have all 3 of their timeouts. That was a 10-play, 75-yard drive. Took 5 minutes and 20 seconds off the clock. The extra point is up, and it is good. Go for an extra point on the field and in your future. With the Degree Plus program from the College of Liberal Arts, you can earn 2 degrees in just 4 years. Timeout, 3:53 to play. It is Wake Forest 23, Purdue 20. 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
3: Purdue doing its best to put some game pressure on Wake Forest. Wake Forest leads 23-20. 3:53 remains in the game as we head downstairs for a BW Fusion field report with Kelly Kitchell.
4: That's what we're talking about with Ryan Brown making it, you know, a special play. He was in complete control that whole series. You saw him making checks. He was working with the center, Boaz Stanley. They were working together, make sure the protection was right. He threw strikes on the whole series. And then Femi E.G. Boy just did all the work on the ground, catching the ball outside. He's been the workhorse of this whole offense the entire day. But that's a great drive by Ryan Brown. Now it's time for the defense, an opportunity for this Boilermaker defense to step up, get a big stop, and get the ball back in that offense's hands.
5: The yardage is almost even. Wake Forest 361 yards, Purdue 344. Brown now 25 of 33 for 261 yards. And it's Seth Turner to kick it away. Cordell Bartley deep for Wake Forest. He has a kickoff return for a touchdown earlier in his career, so he is a danger back there. He's standing at about the 1 or 2 yard line. Really, again, no wind to speak of here this afternoon at Ross-Ade. Temperature in the mid-80s now. And here comes Turner to approach. Drives a right footer through the end zone for a touchback. So it'll be first and 10 for Wake Forest at the 25 with 3:53 to go. All right. Crowd is back into
6: it. Yep. It's all going to come down to this series here, and the defense has had their moments. Now it's time to create a huge moment and get this Wake Forest team off the field.
5: Lane integrity. That's what Purdue's got to be wary of up front, because Lopez has really hurt this team with his running, particularly here in the second half. He's 13 of 19 for 181, but he has run it 10 times for 62 yards. Purdue's looking over to the sideline to get a play call. Ball sitting on the right hash. Wake Forest going from right to left. Student section right in front of them on the side. Here's Lopez to throw a quick one. Pass is dropped. Cam Shanks dropped the football. Charles Correa tackled him, but he didn't realize the ball had been dropped.
7: It's second down.
5: So Shanks with the drop, that brings up second and 10, and it stops the clock with 3:49 to play.
6: Yeah, big break for Purdue that time. They had something set up
5: there. They did.
6: Just flat dropped the football.
5: They had one blocker out there on Don Saunders. Correa coming over a little bit late. I don't know if he could have gotten there in time. Trips to the left-hand side. Second and 10, Wake Forest at its own 25. Dory Hines jumping around as Lopez rolls out to his left. He's going to throw to the near sideline. This time, Shanks dropped another one. Shanks this time looked up to try to see where he was going to run, took his eye off the football, and now the clock stopped with 3:44, and it's third and 10. Wake Forest, 5 of 9 today on third downs.
6: Wake Forest a little bit rattled now here in the game, and pressure's on, and the crowd's coming into it, so big third down here, and see if the defense can come up with a big, big play.
5: Well, it won't be Shanks, because he's off the field now after two straight drops. Third down and 10, Wake Forest at its own 25. See if the Boilermakers rush four or bring any pressure. Here comes the pressure. Blitzing linebacker, Lopez throws the ball incomplete behind the intended receiver, Antonio Meeks. A three and out, and the Boilermakers will get a punt.
6: Well, terrific pressure on Lopez that time. The ball sailed high. Great coverage, and that's the way a defense plays. They got some breaks with the early drops, but when they had to on third and long, they came up with a stop.
5: Jeremy Lewis and Ian Jeffries were both in there. Charles Correa came on a blitz, and Wake Forest didn't have enough blockers. So it'll be Ethan Hyams to punt the ball. He's standing at his own 10-yard line. Xavier Townsend is back at the 35. That drive, what did that take, 13 seconds?
6: Yeah.
5: 13 seconds.
6: Nothing off the clock.
5: Hyams takes a snap, gets the left footer away. Townsend fields it at the 35, and he's immediately tackled at the 37-yard line. So the Boilermakers, as the tackle was made by Devin Cook, a backup cornerback, a 39-yard punt, 2-yard return. Boilermakers have the ball, trailing 23-20 with 3:31 to play and all three timeouts. They start at their own 36-yard line.
6: Well, if you're Ryan Brown, this is a chance to kind of put your stamp against a very good opponent and have an engineer a come-from-behind victory, and it's all in your lap right now.
5: Two receivers to the wide right side. Femi Ejiboy is the running back. As Purdue will start first and 10 at the 36. Berryman, the tight end, goes in motion to the far sideline. Here comes a Wake Forest blitz. Brown throws to the near side, pass is caught. This is Wasim, 45, midfield, slung out of bounds right at midfield by Rushon Tung. That'll be a pickup of 14 and a Boilermaker first down.
6: Well, very good blitz pickup. Femme continues to stick his nose in there and give Ryan Brown time, and Wasim able to come up with a big catch.
5: That completion now puts Ryan Brown at 26 of 34 for 275. Clock moving with 3:05 to play. First and 10 at midfield. Brown again wants to throw. Ryan throws to the near sideline. That pass is incomplete. Out of the reach of the intended receiver, Magwood. And that'll stop the clock with 2:59 to play. Ashad Williams was covering, and that'll be a second and 10.
6: Not many options on that play, just a two-man route to this side, and pretty good coverage that time. So just let that one go and come back for another down.
5: You wonder, maybe a good time for a screen pass here and take advantage of some of that Wake Forest pressure.
6: Yeah, good call there, Tim.
5: Although they don't have anybody in the backfield, you'd have to run it from the wide receiver spot here. Second down and 10 at midfield. Brown back. Here comes a late blitzer. They throw the ball complete. This is Townsend. Townsend tackled at the 43-yard line. Ferenczi on the stop. He's 3 yards short of the first down. So third down and three as the clock continues to move with 2:45 to play.
6: That's more like an empty backfield. They always check into a blitz situation. That time Townsend was able to make the quick route and catch.
5: Purdue 4 for 9 on third downs, facing a third and three here at the Wake Forest 43. This is four down territory with 2.5 minutes to play. Brown taking his time. Three receivers to the right-hand side. And Brown, they're going to hand it off. And EG Boy bounces off the tackler. He's got a first down and more. 30, 25, 20. Oh, what a run by Femi EG Boy. Incredible run. The Boilermakers back in the red zone. This trip to the red zone brought to you by the team on top at Case IH. He was dead to rights in the backfield for a 5-yard loss and instead turns it into a huge gain.
6: The legend grows. EG Boy continue to work his magic.
7: This is a 2-minute timeout.
5: 25-yard gain for EG Boy. And listen to this crowd. The Boilermakers are 18 yards away from taking the lead with just under 2 minutes to play.
6: Wow, so many big plays along the way, but none bigger than that one. And Femi EG Boy able to bounce out of pressure and then get down inside the red zone to give the Boilermakers a great chance to win this football game.
5: Let's go down the sidelines to Kelly Kitchell.
20: Yeah, absolutely. The crowd is absolutely ecstatic right now into this thing. The Boilermakers have made a drive. And, you know, I talked about Ryan Brown making plays, and he has made every play you need him to make. But EG Boy is the superstar of this team. He was dead to rights inside, bounced it out, broke about four tackles. What a run by Femi EG Boy.
5: First and 10 for the Boilermakers at the Wake Forest 18. Before we continue, we'll pause 10 seconds for station identification. 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
5: Mark, when I talked to Coach Odom yesterday, he said after we finished recording the interview, he said, I told Ryan Brown, give the ball to EG Boy, and when you get tired of giving the ball to EG Boy, give the ball to EG Boy some more.
6: Yeah, I mean, can you even doubt that? This guy is incredible. Just the effort, the ability, the want to, and he just keeps delivering. I don't care if you throw it to him, hand it to him. If he needs to block, pick up, blitz, pick up, he'll do it. What a find they have in Femi EG Boy, and I think he's ready to even continue more heroics in this drive, maybe deliver Boilermaker victory.
5: Yeah, Purdue's in great shape here, but you really want a touchdown.
6: Yeah,
5: because
6: you do.
5: A touchdown makes Wake Forest go down and score a touchdown.
6: Yes.
5: You got 2 minutes left. Wake Forest has already burned one timeout, so they've only got two left. Purdue has all three of its timeouts left. So EG Boy is in there. Luca Puccinelli and Jackson Berryman are the two tight ends. You've got Magwood at one receiver spot, Morissette at the other. But you got to believe somehow you're going to try to get the ball here to number two on first and 10.
6: Yeah, and there's no hurry here. You've got all three timeouts, and boy, you'd love to punch this in with less than 15 seconds to go, and that's the goal here, but you take it whenever you can get it.
5: Yep. All right. Purdue will have a first and 10 at the 18. A lot of our student section has gone to the tarps off. You've seen that new trend, people taking their shirts off.
6: Oh, of course, yeah.
5: That will not be a trend that will be carried on to the booth here to the happiness of everyone involved. First and 10 at the 18. Ball sitting on the left hash. Purdue going from left to right. So they're going toward the big screen in the south end zone. They bring Magwood in motion. And here's a straight-off handoff. EG Boy trying to turn the corner. He's at the 15. Nice play by Wake Forest. They'll hold him to a short pickup. Devon Patterson came to finish him off just inside the 15. They might give him a short four on the play. Purdue going to take its time, though. The clock is no factor at all for the Boilermakers with a minute 43 to play in all three timeouts.
6: Yeah, maybe waiting for a Ryan Brown keeper here. We've not seen that yet, and certainly all eyes are on number two, so let's keep that in the back of our minds. But the clock continues to roll. Boilermakers in the huddle.
5: And that puts Femi at an even 100 yards and 19 carries. Second down and six, the ball sitting at the 14-yard line. Again, a man comes in motion. And again, they hand the ball off to EG Boy inside. He bounced off a man. He's at the 10. He's trying to turn the corner. He slipped. Oh, he can't slip the final tackle. He's tackled at the 9, which is a yard short of the first down, so it's going to be a 3rd and 1, and now Wake Forest, I believe, is going to spend a timeout. If he shakes that tackle Rashawn Tongue, he might not score, but he certainly would have gotten the first down.
1: Yeah,
7: please reset the game clock to 1 minute.
5: Oh, he just tripped him up. Got him on the heel.
7: 108, please.
5: Not exactly the worst thing, though, because it gives you an extra down here. So basically, assuming you can get a first down here, you've got 6 tries to get the ball in from the 9-yard line.
6: Yeah, you're right. You're down to 3rd and 1, 1:08. Wake Forest has 1 timeout. And it's sitting in your hands here. Just execute, and hopefully you can just pound it into the end zone here.
5: And I'm with you. You know, we haven't seen Ryan Brown keep the football. You know that they're selling out inside. Boy, on that quarterback read option, this might be the time to tuck it and run.
6: Oh, you tuck it, and then you get a lead block. You don't, not a naked kind of thing, but you get that lead block who the guy's responsible for the quarterback. You block him, and there shouldn't be anybody left.
5: So it's a 3rd and 1. The ball sitting at the 9-yard line. Now it's on the right hash mark. You've got McCutcheon and Berryman in. Double tight end set. And is that Amari Towns as well? Got to wait until he turns his back to me to see. Magwood is one receiver out there. Purdue, I think, is going to come up to the line quickly here. Nope, it's Morissette. Morissette will line up wide to the left-hand side. 1:08 to play, 3rd and 1 at the 9. Purdue's running out of the gun. Here comes the blitz. Brown hands it off to E.G. Boy, and E.G. Boy's got the first down, I think. He's right at the 8-yard line. This is right at the yard marker that he needed.
7: The runner was down prior to the ball coming loose. It's first down.
5: First and goal for the Boilermakers at the 8-yard line. The Wake Forest coaches are on the field. They thought the ball came out early.
7: Forest.
5: And Wake Forest takes its final timeout
7: of the half.
5: Maybe they want them to take a look at it.
6: Yeah, I did not realize that ball came out.
5: I didn't either. So here's the deal. We have 1:03 to play. Purdue trails by 3 and has a 1st and goal at the Wake Forest 8-yard line. Boilermakers led this one 7-0, but Wake Forest scored the next 17 points to take the lead.
7: The ruling of the first down is under review. The previous play is under review.
5: Yep. So this close shave instant replay is brought to you by Barbasol, America's number one shaving cream. Close shave America, close shave Barbasol.
6: Well, not sure what angle we'll get here or how many bodies are in there. You would think it'd be tough to overturn this, but we've seen worse things.
5: We've seen a lot of things this year. Speaking of which, Oklahoma and Michigan, they're in a Donnybrook here in the second half. That game is now tied at 10. So Michigan jumped out to a 10-0 lead. Oklahoma has come back to tie it with 9:44 to play. Oklahoma State is leading Oregon late in the first half, 24-14. Oregon, one of the preseason favorites, not only to win the Big Ten, but to be a national contender. Struggled in their opener against Boise State and struggling again today. The officials are taking a look to see if there is a first down. And Kelly Kitchell might have a word on it.
20: Yeah, I'll tell you from this, I was right here on it, and he's going to tell us here in a second. But looks like he even got more than that.
7: All right. After review, the ruling on the field is upheld. It's first down.
5: Yeah. All right, 63 seconds to go. The Boilermakers 1st and goal at the Wake Forest 8-yard line. This is where it gets tough. This
6: Boy,
5: is where it gets tight.
6: Boy, you get in your lineman's ear, and then everybody do their job. You're relying on each other. Hopefully you get the good call, and you just keep getting 2-3 yards, and you're in control of this thing, but this Wake Forest front, they're going to bring pressure up in those A-gaps. So hang on to the football, do your job, and then spring Eager Boy into the secondary.
5: Puccinelli and Berryman, the double tight end. You've got Morissette off to the left, Magwood to the right. E.G. Boy, the running back, 1st and goal from the 8. Magwood comes at Morissette in motion. Here comes a blitz. Here's an inside handoff. E.G. Boy, he's past one tackler at the 5. They're going to put him down just inside the 5 at about the 4-yard line. Clock continues to move. Now, Wake Forest is out of timeouts. Langston Hardy on the stop. They put the ball down right at the 5-yard line. So this is working out perfectly for Purdue if they can score, because Wake Forest can't stop the clock here.
6: You know,
5: we're down to 40 seconds to go. Play clock is at 22, and again, Purdue has all the timeouts. Yeah. Crowd getting a little bit restless. Second and goal from the 5. Down to 28 seconds. Brown out of the gun. Brown hands it off to E.G. Boy. E.G. Boy tripped up. Now Purdue's going to have to spend one of its timeouts. 17 seconds left. It's third and goal at the 5. Zach
7: timeout for
5: Lovichin, the 6th-year senior from Charlotte, makes the stop. A field goal from here would be about a 22-yarder. That could potentially send us to overtime. But Purdue wants a touchdown.
6: Yeah, you're going to the well a little bit here. You know, it's time to maybe change things up and give yourself a chance for somebody to make a play.
5: All right, quarterback Herman, give me a play call.
6: Well, I was lobbying for Ryan to keep one of these, but
5: that's hard to do on third and goal.
6: I know it. Now you're maybe into a third or a passing situation here, because it's going to be hard to jam this in from 5 yards out. So. Yeah.
5: What scares you here, too, is, you know, if I'm Wake Forest, I'm bringing a full blitz here.
6: Right, right.
5: Absolutely, just bring in the house.
6: Yep, single coverage and bring it. And
5: make your receivers beat us, and we're not going to let you run. We're not going to give you much time. We're going to bring the house. Ball sitting just to the right of the middle of the field. It's between the middle and the hash mark on the right-hand side. Third down and goal at the 5. Purdue has 2 timeouts left. Wake Forest has none. 17 seconds to go. 23-20. Wake Forest on top. All right, here we go. Trips to the left-hand side on third and goal. Brown back. Wake Forest brings 4. Brown under pressure. Brown scrambling. Brown running. He's at the 5. He's going to be down at the 3. And now Purdue will let the clock run down and try to kick a field goal to tie it on the final play of regulation. And there it is with 3 seconds. Well, Ryan, for a split second, looked like he had a gap there. But Wake Forest, to its credit, stiffens. And now it's up to Jacobo Echevarria Lozano to kick a 20-yard field goal and send us to overtime.
6: Well, I think the Purdue played it a little too conservatively there. They relied on Femme come up and make a play into the end zone. I know they used time, but still, you got to hope that you could somehow squeeze it into the end zone. You know, going for the tie, it almost feels like a loss here.
5: Well, let's get the field goal.
6: Let's get the field goal.
5: And then take our chances.
6: Yep.
5: It'll be, they're going to put it down, it looks like, at between the 20 and 21. I think officially it'll be a 20-yard field goal. It's just to the right. It's basically an extra point. And everybody's getting lined up. 3 seconds to play. This will be the final play of regulation. Snap is down, kick is up, and the kick is good. And we are going into overtime. 23-all, the Boilermakers and the Demon Deacons. And we'll take a timeout. We will take a break. 23-all as we head to the OT. This is Boilermaker football on the Purdue Global Sports Network from Learfield.
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5: Well, not quite ready for overtime. We're going to have overtime here. We haven't had the coin flip yet to see who will get the ball first. And usually the way that they do this is if you win the toss, you defer, play defense first, and see what you need to get.
6: See what you need, yep.
5: Well, you feel, again, you got the game to overtime. You were down 23-13 here in the fourth. Boy, you had a first and goal at the eight with a chance to win it.
6: Yeah, and that's a shame because the Boilermakers deserve to punch that in the end zone. But, you know, to Wake Forest credit, they did what they had to. You know, 10 minutes ago, you would have loved to go into overtime. So the Boilermakers have a chance to still win this football game. And, you know, it was a great effort by the offense to get this game tied and the defense. And so let's see what happens.
5: Well, if you're looking for the last overtime games that Purdue played, it was back in 2024. They had two that year. They lost here to Northwestern 26-20 and lost that wild one to Champaign 50-49. The last time Purdue won in overtime was the Music City Bowl in 2021.
7: Okay. Offense or defense first.
5: All right.
7: Or end of field.
5: The exciting coin flip.
7: Ready to
5: take place.
7: Heads, tails. Heads, tails. What's your call? Head is your call. It is tails. Purdue is.
5: All right, so Purdue will probably play defense first.
7: Purdue's going to choose to play on defense. Which end zone would you like to play at?
5: Wake Forest is smart. They're going to go toward the horseshoe here, away from the students. Yeah. So they're going to go to the north end zone. Purdue's all-time record in overtime games, 6-12. So hoping to buck a little bit of a trend here. The way overtime works, first overtime, each team gets the ball at the 25. Score a touchdown, you have the choice of going for an extra point or a two-point conversion. And then if both teams are tied after the first overtime, again, you play the same way, but you have to go for two. And if you're tied after the second overtime, it's just a series of two-point conversions.
6: All right. We know where we stand.
5: Them's the rules.
6: Well, it's been a terrific ball game. A lot of offense, a lot of big plays, and no turnovers to my recollection.
5: Well, this would be a good time.
6: Yeah, this would be a great time.
5: So Wake Forest will have the ball going toward the north end zone to our left. And here they come. Let's see if I thought maybe some of the students would sprint down to the other end and try to make some noise down there. There are some tarps off in the end zone. Trying to make what noise they can. All right, here we go. Lopez brings him out. The running back is Ty Clark III. And here's the first down play. They hand it off to Clark, and he is swallowed up by Ian Jeffries. He'll fall forward for a yard to the 24, but that brings up a second and nine.
6: Big-time tackle, Ian Jeffries, who has been a factor all day long, and that time he wrapped up the ball carrier quickly, got inside that block, did a great job.
5: Well, this is where you really, really have to watch Gio Lopez tucking the football and running. He is 13 of 22 throwing for 181, but he's got 62 yards on the ground. Second and nine at the 24. Clark lines up to his right. Lopez is back to throw. Lopez has time. He rolls out. He throws. He's got a man open. Caught. Touchdown. Wide open in the end zone was Bryce Kania. And now they'll have a chance to kick the extra point and go up by seven. Kania, the redshirt freshman from Chatham, New Jersey, with the catch. And it is 29-23 Wake Forest.
6: Lopez moves to his left and keeps his eyes downfield and able to spot the receiver who got just a step on the defender and threw a dart.
5: Boy, that was a holding penalty in the backfield. They missed, a blatant hold. But it was the linebacker JoJo Hayden in coverage who was beaten. And now Calvert in to attempt the point after. And the kick on the way is good. So Purdue needs a touchdown and an extra point to force a second overtime. And now the pressure shifts back to that Boilermaker offense.
6: Yeah, and it's been tough to get into the end zone all day long. So Wake Forest strikes him very quickly, and now Purdue has to gather themselves.
5: Yes.
6: And, you know, it's four down territory, and so we'll see what happens.
5: So Ryan Brown, 27 of 36, 282 yards. Femi Ejiboy has carried 23 times for 109 yards and two scores. But the pressure now shifting to the Purdue offense. They have to have a touchdown and at least an extra point to keep this game going. Boilermakers trying to get a 2-0 start here and get their overall record against Wake Forest up to 5-1. And more importantly, go to 2-0 on this season. Townsend is in there along with Morissette and Magwood. So three wide receivers, one tight end, that's Berryman, and the running back is Ejiboy, to no one's surprise. He's been spectacular throughout. First and 10, Purdue at the Wake Forest 25 in overtime. Brown claps his hands. Inside handoff to E.G. Boy. E.G. Boy is able to get a couple of yards, maybe to the 22-yard line. Matt Heron and Vincent Ferenzi on the stop. That'll bring up a second and seven at the 22. Of course, everything's four down territory.
6: Yeah, exactly. And hoping to catch Wake Forest in more of a pass defense, but E.G. Boy just stopped for short game.
5: Second down and seven at the 22. Two receivers right. Now two to the left as Berryman splits out that way. Wake Forest rushes four. Brown has time. Brown throws. Pass is caught. Inside the 10. Inside the 5. Morris set down to the 4-yard line. Again, the Boilermakers in the red zone. This trip brought to you by the team on top at Case IH. Aiden Hall on the touchdown saving tackle. They'll put him down at the 5.
6: Nice curl route. Ryan Brown put it right on the numbers. DeNylon knew exactly where to go with the football and carried some defenders on into the 5.
5: First and goal. E.G. Boy gets the carry. Wake Forest knew it was coming and they stop him. Maybe a loss on the play. Yeah, they're going to put him back at the 6 for a loss of 1. Well, you know they're keying on number 2 here.
6: There's got to be some kind of decoy opportunity here because all eyes are on number 2.
5: So second and goal at the 6. Purdue had a first and goal at the 8 in the final minute of regulation. Had to settle for a field goal. Field goal is not possible here. You have to score a touchdown to keep the game alive. Second and goal at the 6. Game clock, of course, is off. Play clock is down to 13. As Brown brings him up to the line of scrimmage. Again, a double tight end set. Two receivers to the short left side. Play clock is at 4. Brown brings a man in motion. Takes the snap. Looks. Throws. Swing pass. E.G. Boy with a catch. E.G. Boy shakes one tackle, and he's down to about the 2-yard line. And that'll bring up a 3rd and goal. Rushon Tung and Ashad Williams save the touchdown. 3rd and goal from the 2. McCutcheon checks in, replacing Puccinelli.
6: Good job of finding E.G. Boy, and he just gives every...
5: Can you imagine being a linebacker or a DB out with him one-on-one?
6: I know it, because you know it takes everything to bring him down, and he is just exhausted.
5: He comes out. Travis Terrell is in. So the Boilermakers with 15 on the play clock, 3rd and goal at the 2. Again, they have to score a touchdown here. Brown surveys the defense. Play clock is at 5. Ryan brings a man in motion. They fake the handoff. Brown under pressure. He is sacked. Back at the 11-yard line, it was Gabe Kierschke who did not fall for the fake. And now Purdue must score a touchdown on 4th and goal at the 9 or this game is over.
6: Yeah, not sure what the plan was for that play, but it was... diagnosed
9: this
6: awfully quickly.
5: And it was a jailbreak. I mean, Kierschke, I don't know if he even got blocked. All right, the game comes down to this play. Got to throw the ball to the end zone here, and you got to give him time to throw it to the end zone. Michigan back on top of Oklahoma, 17-10 now, midway through the fourth quarter there. But here it's 30-23, Wake Forest over Purdue in overtime after the Boilermakers had to settle for a 20-yard field goal on the last play of regulation.
6: Well, Wake is going to probably bring an extra blitzer, probably up the gut to keep Ryan Brown from stepping up into the pocket and then play zone behind it. So you've got 4 or 5 guys flooding the end zone, and somebody's got to uncover and try to make a play. And the offensive line's got to hold up, and somebody's got to find an opening.
5: Morissette, Wasim, Magwood, the receivers, E.G. Boy, the running back. 4th and goal at the 9. This is the ball game. Purdue needs a touchdown and an extra point. Brown back in the gun. Morissette goes in motion from left to right. Here comes a blitz by Wake Forest. Brown under pressure. Throws to the end zone. Pass is caught. Touchdown! Touchdown, Boilermakers! It's Morissette. There's a flag down on the play in the end zone. Flag down in the end zone. Let's see what the call is.
9: Pass interference. Defense number 6. The penalties declined. Touchdown.
5: Rushon Tung with the penalty, and now the Boilermakers will bring the field goal unit on to try to send us to a second overtime. Morissette with a 9-yard touchdown pass from Ryan Brown.
6: Well, we said somebody had to come up with a play, and Ryan Brown to Morissette delivered, and Morissette just went over the top of defenders and made the catch halfway through the end zone.
5: Echeferria Lozano needs to nail the extra point here to send us to a second OT. Drennan is the holder. Ball is down. Kick is on the way. And the kick is good. Wow. What a ball game. 30 all. And we will take another break before we hit overtime number two. 30-all, Purdue and Wake Forest. This is Boilermaker Football on the Purdue Global Sports Network from Learfield.
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5: Boilermakers and Demon Deacons going to the second overtime, tied at 30. Ryan Brown

0: ball before he got it in his hands, and it'll be an incomplete pass. He had a little bit of space there.
1: Yeah, he did. He is human now.
0: Yes, he is.
1: So
0: yes, he is.
1: Femme has done incredible things today, and that time just couldn't haul it in, but some tacklers there waiting to stop him, so you live for second down.
0: Well, you got to get at least a first down here, because if you want a field goal attempt, you got to make it pretty easy for your freshman, or you'd like to do it at least. Second down and 10 at the 25. Brown claps his hands. He's back to throw. Brown throws a swing pass. EG Boy with the catch. 30, 25, 20. Still on his feet. Still on his feet. He's got close to a first down. I think he's got it at the 15. Right at the yard marker. A 10-yard pickup. Another trip to the red zone brought to you by the team on top at Case IH. Trayvon West, Vincent Firenze on the stop.
1: Well, terrific call by Josh Henson. There has been pressure. Just drop it off with the screen pass. Follow your blockers.
2: Ruling of a first down is under review.
0: Yeah, it was very close to the 15. We'll see if he got the first down or not. So another replay here, our second of the day. 30 all. The yardage, Purdue has 440 now. And Wake Forest 386. And Ryan Brown, for the fifth time in his career, is over 300 yards. 322 yards on 31 of 41 completions. So if it's not a first down, it'll be a third down in inches just outside the 15.
1: Yeah, once again, I'd be shocked. It looked like the nose was on the 15-yard line, which was all it took, but we shall see.
0: You know, and this is a case, if the ball is like an inch or two, get under center.
1: Yeah,
0: the ball.
1: I know it, yeah.
0: Now we're going to take a look at the replay here on the big screen. And it looks to me like he falls right on the 15-yard line.
1: Yeah.
0: So
1: I don't know if this comes down from the booth, I guess, in overtime to look at it.
0: Not a big fan of replay, as I've made clear in the past.
1: Yeah.
0: But this is a case where he probably is worth taking a look. Well, the official's taken off the headset, and they're not moving the football. That's a good sign.
2: The ruling on the field is upheld. First down.
0: So first and 10 for the Boilermakers at the Wake Forest 15-yard line. Again, we're in the second overtime, tied at 30. Purdue trailed this one by 10 in the fourth quarter. Tied the game on the last play of regulation and then forced the second overtime on the last play of the first overtime. Travis Terrell Jr. is in the game as the running back. Amari Towns will play a tight end here. Again, we've seen very little of George Burhan. George made one catch early, but he got banged up last week. And so they've gone with the five different tight ends today. Towns is one of the receivers out to the left-hand side on first and 10 at the 15. Wake Forest shows a blitz, and they hand it off inside Terrell. Terrell not able to shake through a tackle, and that's the difference between EG Boy and Farrell. Terrell, that is, as Lohavichan made the stop for a loss of one back to the 16.
1: Yeah, he beat the block and got quick penetration. And Travis was unable to do the Femme and break that tackle and get into the secondary. So now you're second and long.
0: Now Townsend checks in. So you've got four wide receivers out there, three of them to the left-hand side on second and 11 from the 16. And this is where you have to really watch for that Wake Forest blitz. Play clock is at 15. Brown calls out the signals, and he takes a snap. Only a four-man rush. Brown throws it over the middle. Pass caught. Tumbling catch there by Asad Wasim at the 9-yard line. That'll bring up a third down and 4.
1: Really good catch by Asad Wasim. He had to go down and gather that football in. Quick pass by Ryan on the slant route, but a heck of a catch there. Now it gives you some options, third
0: huge,
1: and less than
0: huge
1: 5.
0: Huge play here because you don't want to have to kick a field goal. Then Wake Forest can beat you with a touchdown. Third down and 4 from the 9-yard line. You've got Morissette to the short left side, Magwood to the right side, two tight ends, both of them on the right side. EG Boy, the running back, on third and 4th and 9. Magwood comes in short motion. And they fake the handoff. Ryan Brown rolling out, looking. He's going to run it. He's at the 10. He's at the 5. He's got a first down inside the 5. First and goal, Boilermakers.
1: Good judgment that time and a good call to get Ryan out on the edge just to give him some options. He didn't see anything he liked, and he got inside the 5 for the first down.
0: He's at the 3-yard line, so first and goal at the 3. Purdue's 28th. Make it the 29th first down of the game for Purdue. We're in the second overtime. Boilermakers first and goal at the 3. Game tied at 30. EG Boy, the running back, along with Brown.

0: Boaz Stanley looks over his shoulder. Bring a man in short motion. Wake Forest brings a blitz. Hand off to EG Boy. EG Boy hammered. Gets a yard down to the 2. Actually, they're going to put him down at the 3. So no gain on the play. Yeah, he took a big hit there.
1: Yeah, he got lurched forward and picked up a little bit. Yeah, not much. But, boy, that was a heck of a hit to the head.
0: Yeah. They can look at that, you know. So second and goal at the 3. Purdue's got to get out of the huddle here. They got only 15 on the play clock. They do have a timeout here in overtime. Play clock is under 10. Two receivers left. Play clock is at 5. Brown second and goal at the 3. Ryan, inside handoff. EG Boy trying to turn the corner. He is in for the touchdown. EG Boy won the sprint to the pylon. And the Boilermakers take a 36-30 lead, and now they'll go for 2.
1: Once again, relying on EG Boy to deliver, and once again, he comes through, breaks the tackle at the 3, and finds his way to the end zone with a terrific run.
0: 3 rushing touchdowns. Femi Ejiboy, 27 carries, 114 yards, and now this becomes a huge two-point conversion.
1: Boilermakers move it to the left hash, and you work on these all the time, your two-point conversions, see what they've got dialed up.
0: So the ball sitting on the left hash, two-point try, everybody bunched in tight. Again, Wake Forest looks like they're going to blitz. Townsend in motion. And here's a fake handoff rolling out. They're going to throw to Townsend. He's got the catch, but he's going to be shot back at the 6-yard line. That one really never got off the ground. Rushon Tungs smelled it out. So now Wake Forest can win it with a touchdown and a two-point conversion.
1: Well,
0: Purdue can win it with a stopper at turnover.
1: Yes, exactly. That's what your defense is instructed to do. But at least the Boilermakers got into the end zone and put the pressure on Wake Forest. Obviously, it's 4-down territory with now this situation. And so this is a chance for your defense to win the football game for you.
0: 36-30 Purdue in the second overtime. Wake Forest will take over at the 25. They'll start on the left hash mark. Demon Deacons need a touchdown to tie. If they get the touchdown in 2, they win. If they get the touchdown and don't convert, we go to a third overtime, which again would be just a two-point conversion try for each team. Trey Lewis in as a late substitution, replacing Smiley Bradford. So Boilermakers going with an extra linebacker here. All right, here's Wake Forest with a first down play at the 25. They bring a man out in motion. That's Meeks. They throw a quick one. And it's complete inside the 25 to about the 20-yard line. That is the wide receiver, Carlos Her-

0: Purdue thinks it's a stop. See, he's at the 2-yard line here, and that's my feeling, is they're going to give him forward progress. My guess is this gets overturned. And I hope I'm wrong, because I usually am.
1: Since where that ball is when he steps out.
0: Well, this is technology. This is college football in 2026. We're waiting for the replay official basically to decide who's going to win the game. I think we're going to get all the way through the Beatles, and we may get through their whole White Album before they decide this one. They are taking a long, long look at this one.
1: Long, long time.
0: A long, long time. Still looking. Hernandez was hit.
2: It was, who is that? Slaughter. And I think the question is, where is his forward progress?
0: If he got the ball to the 2 and then stepped out of bounds, they would probably give him the 2-yard line.
1: Right, right.
0: And I think that's the question here. And the longer it goes, the worse you feel about
1: exactly.
0: it. Exactly. All right, here we go. We're going to find out.
3: After review, when the receiver stepped out of bounds, the ball was at the 2-yard line.
0: I knew it.
3: For a first down.
0: Yep. I just had that feeling, Mark. I had that feeling looking at that replay that they were going to give him the ball at the 2.
1: Yep.
0: Well, now you got to really knuckle under here.
1: Yeah. Oh, my gosh.
0: Now you got to really bow down. Wow. I can't say it was the wrong call. I mean, we got to look. We don't have a great screen up here, but... That was my fear. Well, first and goal. Wake Forest trailing 36-30 here in the second overtime. And you got to give Hernandez credit there, too. He made a great play to get the first down.
1: Yeah, he did.
0: They threw the ball to him short.
1: Yep, I said you got to come up and tackle, and then he broke the tackle.
0: Yep, he did. All right, first and goal at the 2. Lopez running to his right, and he cuts back, and he's going to be stopped. Stacked up at the 3-yard line. So that'll be a second goal. That'll be a loss of 1 on the play. And now Wake Forest has 3 tries to get it into the end zone. And if they score, they'll go for 2. And the game comes down to that play.
1: Yep. So it's going to take 3 more great efforts here by this defense.
0: So basically, this game is going to come down if they score to all 2-point conversions.
1: Yeah, yeah.
0: Because that's all we'll have if we go to third overtime. Ball sitting between the 3 and the 4. Second down and goal, a long 3 to go. 3 receivers to the right side. They might try to run it with Lopez to the left side here. They run motion out that way, and here's Lopez running to the left side, and he is stacked up, but falls in for the touchdown. Gio Lopez with a 3-yard touchdown run, and now Wake Forest can win it with a 2-point conversion. Man, oh, man.
1: Wow. Oh, boy, you had him right. Fourth and...
0: Yes, you did. Fourth and 15.
1: Yeah.
0: And they're going to see that one in their sleep.
1: Yeah.
0: He caught the ball at about the 10-yard line.
1: He did.
0: Was able to get the first down. All right, they're going to put it on the right hash mark. So now Purdue's defense has to come up with a play. Wake Forest sends 3 receivers to the left-hand side. Purdue does not have a timeout here, so they're just going to have to line up. They're going to have to bring another defender out to the left side. They've only got 2 out that way. Here we go. Wake Forest looking for the win. And now we've got a timeout called by Wake Forest. They took a timeout. So each team is out of timeouts.
3: Wake Forest, their only timeout of this overtime
0: 36
3: period.
0: All in the second overtime. Purdue thought it had the win, thought it had the stop on a fourth down play, but the officials, after the ruling overturned it, said the receiver got down to the 2, and then Wake Forest on its second try gets into the end zone. So Wake Forest, Purdue tied at 36, 2-point conversion here. If they make it, they win. If they miss it, then the teams will have another coin flip, and then the teams will trade 2-point tries until we have a winner.
1: Yeah.
0: So basically, the game from this point on is played inside the 3-yard line.
1: Exactly. So, hopefully somebody breaks through and makes a great hit here. And
0: now they're going to change. Instead of having it on the right hash, they're going to put the ball between the middle of the field and the left hash mark. All right, here we go. For the game.
1: Empty backfield. You've got to watch Lopez.
0: Oh, absolutely.
1: He wants to spread them out and carry the football.
0: Watch for a quarterback draw here, a delay. Clark is the running back. He lines up as a slot. Empty backfield. Lopez is going to run it. Now he's going to go in for the touchdown, or for the two-point conversion, and this one's over.
2: Wow.
0: Wake Forest in double overtime. Lopez runs it in for the two, and it's a 38-36 soul crusher. An absolute soul crusher for the Boilermakers. Wow. Wow. You knew they were going to run the football there with Lopez with an empty backfield.
1: Yeah. But it all came back to that fourth and 15.
0: You had him where you wanted him.
1: I mean, you can't get any better situation.
0: You can't.
1: And that was very unfortunate.
0: Yep. Well, Purdue falls to 1-1 on the season. And coming up next is a trip out west to take on UCLA. Our final from Ross Aid in double overtime. Wake Forest 38, Purdue 36. We'll have our Boilermaker postgame show, plays of the game, comments from Coach Barry Odom after this. This is Boilermaker football on the Purdue Global Sports Network from Learfield.
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14: an emotional roller coaster that ends up being an absolute heartbreaker for the Purdue Boilermakers. In double overtime today, Wake Forest over Purdue by the final score of 38-36. The Boilermakers 1-1 on the season. Wake Forest moves to 2-0. I'm Rob Blackman. Plenty to talk about here in the postgame program, as you might imagine. And we will visit with Purdue head coach Barry Odom in just a moment. First things first, let's jump into our second half highlights. Second half begins with Purdue trailing 17-10. Wake Forest opening possession of the second half. They take the ball from their own 25-yard line. Drive it down into a scoring position with the ball all the way down to the Purdue 6-yard line. But the Purdue defense stiffens, forces a Connor Calvert field goal to make it 20-10 Wake Forest. Purdue on their first possession of the second half. They answer with a field goal of their own. Jacobo Echevarria Lozano, a 30-yard field goal. Now Purdue's trailing 20-13. We fast forward into the fourth quarter. Another Connor Calvert field goal. 44 yards out this time. With 9:13 to go in the game, gives Wake Forest a 23-13 lead. So Purdue is trailing by 10 with just 9 minutes and change remaining. But the Boilermakers find a way to force extra time. Fame Ejiboy, a 7-yard touchdown run that caps a 10-play drive with 3:53 remaining in the game, draws Purdue closer at 23-19. Here's what it sounded like.
0: Brown claps his hands, hands it off to Ejiboy. Inside, he's at the 10, he's at the 5, he's in for the touchdown! Fame Ejiboy with his second rushing touchdown of the day, and the Boilermakers pull closer with 3:53 to play.
14: What a run it was. Then 23-20 after the extra point. Now time for the Purdue defense to do its work, and they did it. A three and out, forced the first three and out of the day, forced by that Wake Forest offense. Purdue gets the ball back with 3:40 remaining in the game. The Boilermakers take the ball at their own 36-yard line. A huge run on third down by Ejiboy takes the ball down to the 18-yard line. Purdue then bleeds the clock, unable to score a touchdown, but at least able to force an extra session with this field goal from Jacobo Echevarria Lozano on the final play of regulation.
0: Snap is down, kick is up, and the kick is good. And we are going into overtime. 23-all, the Boilermakers and the Demon Deacons.
14: Purdue playing in overtime for the first time since 2024. First possession of overtime, the ball in the hands of Wake Forest. They score with a Bryce Pena 24-yard touchdown reception and add the extra point. Now the pressure on the Purdue offense. They need a touchdown as well, and they get it in dramatic fashion. Fourth and goal from the 9-yard line. Purdue has to have it, and Denylon Morissette comes up with a catch.
0: Brown back in the gun. Morissette goes in motion from left to right. Here comes a blitz by Wake Forest. Brown under pressure, throws to the end zone, pass is caught, touchdown!
14: Touchdown stands, extra point good. We're tied at 30. We move into the second overtime. Purdue, it's opening possession of overtime number two. Fame Ejiboy, again, the heavy lifting. This time, a 3-yard touchdown run.
0: Ryan, inside handoff. Ejiboy trying to turn the corner. He is in for the touchdown. Ejiboy won the sprint to the pylon. And the Boilermakers take a 36-30 lead.
14: Unfortunately, Purdue cannot convert on the two-point pass. It falls short, 36-30, Purdue leading. Time for a possession for Wake Forest in the second overtime. The biggest play of the game, without a doubt, Wake Forest converts on a 4th and 15. For our listeners, I'm told that there may have been a technical difficulty on that 4th and 15 play as our line dropped out here from the broadcast booth. We apologize for that. Purdue fans, you probably didn't want to hear it anyway. It was 4th and 15. The ball advances all the way to the 2-yard line. It allows Wake Forest to keep their drive alive in the second overtime. Gio Lopez, a 2-yard touchdown run, tying the game at 36. And then Gio Lopez, the hero, with a run on the 2-point play that ultimately gives Wake Forest a 38-36 win in double overtime here in West Lafayette. Again, our apologies for the technical snafu, as you were not able to hear the 4th and 15 conversion, a Gio Lopez pass. It kept the game alive for Wake Forest, and they took advantage with a 38-36 win. When we come back, it's our post-game comments from head coach Barry Odom.
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23: Barry, I'm not really sure what to ask because that was a heartbreaker. Give me your thoughts on what turned out to be a two-point loss in double overtime. Coach Odom, are you there?
14: Hold on, Tim.
23: Okay. Holding.
14: That coach is not yet to the headset.
23: Okay.
14: Not yet to the headset.
23: All right.
14: On the way. As we wait for him to get there, I thought that was going to be a great first question, by the way. What do you say after something like that?
23: Yeah.
14: A true heartbreaking gut punch.
23: Yeah, and especially, you know, you go back to like what Western Michigan had last week when they run the field thinking that they won it. You know, you think you've won the game, and then... You know, and it's hard. We didn't get a great look. I thought, looking at the replay, Herman, that I thought it was a first down, but it was close.
24: Oh, it was so close.
23: Really,
24: I mean,
23: close.
24: Game
23: and
24: of
23: you could go
24: absolute
23: either way.
24: Inches, yeah.
23: And you hope that they had a right view that they could over, because you have to have the clear view to overrule it there. And it looked to me, the other thing that they missed, I thought the left tackle had a false start on the play. That's the thing you'd like to see really corrected. But it's too late now. It's not going to happen.
14: And at the end of the day, look, you had them 4th and 15.
23: Yes.
14: They
23: caught the ball short of the sticks.
1: Right. Yeah.
23: And you just got to make a tackle there. You've got to rally and make a tackle. And, you know, you got to give the other team credit. That was a great catch and run by Carlos Hernandez to get the first down. And he took a heck of a hit to do it. But, boy, that's a tough one today. And you had a chance at the end of regulation, too. You have 1st and goal at the 8. You score a touchdown there, the game's over. So a lot of opportunities. And it's going to be a tough week of sleep, I think, for some of these guys. But we did see this team fight. And, you know, I think they showed some things offensively. They had 455 yards. Ryan Braun had another big day. Femi Ejiboy is turning out to be a star in this league. It's just, man, it's a hard way to lose one.
14: Well, I do know this. There's that old saying, when you're trying to get a program turned around, it's really a matter of just that winning mindset.
23: Yes, yes.
14: And getting over that mental hump.
23: Yep.
14: And maybe this is one of those examples here today where a team that's still trying to learn how to win can get oh so close but can't quite take that final step.
23: Yep. Yeah. Yep. I think the fact that it hurts so much indicates that, you know, this team's getting close. And I know fans don't want to hear that at this point because they, you know, wanted to win today. It was a big game. But you didn't win. And now you got to reset. You're going to have a week to get over it. And you got a Big Ten game next week on the West Coast. And you're going to have a challenge in the Rose Bowl. And so, you know, let's see if they can get off the mat and get this thing to 2-1.
1: Yeah, they showed an awful lot of fight coming back a couple times, and you know, you thought they'd made enough plays to win this football game, and it just came down to Wake Forest making one more, two more plays there at the end of the game.
23: Well, the three, and you can go down any of these plays, but, you know, certainly you had 1st and goal at the 8 and didn't score a touchdown. You had to settle for a field goal. Then you score the touchdown in the overtime and don't get your two-point conversion because that's going to put more pressure on Wake Forest. And then, of course, you got them 4th and 15 at the 17-yard line. Guy catches the ball short of the sticks and is able to get the first down. And well, it's a tough one. It is a tough one to swallow. And I get fans are frustrated. We're frustrated. But, you know, they're not going to. That's why I always hesitate when I hear something's a must win. You know, the last must win was World War II. This was a big football game. It was an important game. But you got to get ready because you got 10 games to play. And you can't just let this game define the season.
14: I would also say this. Looking ahead for the rest of that schedule, 10 games remaining, you're going to be tough to find another quarterback that presents the problems that Gio Lopez did for that Purdue defense today. Running and passing, he was dynamic.
23: Yeah, and I thought Purdue did a better job with pass defense in the second half, but boy, he hurt him with his legs a few times, and including the winning two-point. And I think the frustrating thing there is, you know, as soon as they go empty in the backfield, everybody in the stadium knows he's going to run the ball, and unfortunately, Purdue couldn't get him down.
14: Before we move any further, let's pause 10 seconds for station identification. 10-second ID break. 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
14: You know, it's funny, a game like this, you lose double overtime. It literally, you can dissect each and every play, good and bad. I go back to late in the first quarter. I know he's a freshman kicker, and it's the only field goal he's missed all year.
23: Yeah.
14: And it was from 49 yards away, so let's be fair to Echevarria Lozano. But, boy, if that field goal goes in, we aren't even talking about overtime.
23: You can sit here. But Wake Forest has the same thing. I mean, they're gonna think of all the opportunities that they had to put this game away, and they didn't do it. So, you know, they found a way. Purdue didn't today. And, again, you're going to have to flush this one pretty quickly because you're going to have a long trip on Friday, and you're going to have a long night, and then you're going to have a tough game coming back. So there's no rest for the wicked. There's no crying in football. There is no crying in football. You want to, but you can't.
14: Purdue fans, if you want an early scouting report on UCLA, you only have to wait about another 3 hours or so. They're playing at home against San Diego State, 7:15 Eastern, if you want to have a chance to get your eyes on UCLA and see what Purdue will be looking at as they travel to the Rose Bowl next Saturday night. As Tim has mentioned a couple times on the broadcast, that is an 11 p.m. Eastern kickoff. 11 p.m. Eastern, so that'll be a 10 p.m. broadcast time for us on the radio network here in the Eastern time zone. 10 p.m. We will begin the broadcast with an 11 o'clock kickoff. Typically, those games that start that late don't start right at the top of the hour. So,
23: what's another half hour between friends, right?
14: Here's hoping we
1: go
14: can
1: to
14: start
1: 4 in the morning.
14: Near 11. And then, of course, Purdue comes back home with Notre Dame, who last I checked is currently ranked in the top 5 in the country. And depending on what happens earlier or later, I should say today, tonight with Ohio State and Texas, who knows where Notre Dame might be ranked when they come to from South Bend to West Lafayette. So it is not getting any easier for the Boilermakers. And again, what was just a gut punch, heartbreak, whatever phrase you'd like to use, that is a tough one today for Purdue, losing in double overtime, 38-36. And no surprise that Gio Lopez ends up being the star of the show in double overtime. Not only does he complete the pass to get the necessary yardage to keep a drive alive on 4th and 15, he then has a 2-yard touchdown run and then adds the run for the 2-point conversion, which allows Wake Forest to get the victory over the Boilermakers again, 38-36. Still standing by, waiting to hear from Purdue head coach Barry Odom. Get his thoughts brought to you, as always, by Purdue Federal Credit Union. Doggone, guys. I know it's
23: we're as depressed as you all are. Yeah. We promise. Yeah. We promise. It's hard. This is a tough one because, clearly there was a lot riding on today's game, and you had it within grasp. You thought you had the win at one point. Not quite. It was almost as bad as Western Michigan last week. They were celebrating as they were running around the field. But it's a tough one because you had an opportunity. But I think, don't get lost in the shuffle here that this team trailed by 10 points with about 5 minutes left.
14: Right.
23: And
14: yes.
23: Came back and sent the game into overtime. And so there are things you can build on today. But, man, it hurts to get this close and lose one. And especially, when it comes down to one play. It looked like, boy, they had chances to tackle him short of the yard marker. And, again, you got to give the other. They give scholarships too.
1: Yeah.
23: He's a dynamic receiver.
1: They had that right play. He caught the ball, and you would think, what are they going to do on 4th and 15? And,
23: yep.
1: And they somehow found him at the 10, and he breaks a tackle and gets to the 2. And,
23: yep.
1: And so, yep, give them credit.
14: I will say this. If Fime Ijeboy isn't already the fan favorite here in West Lafayette in 2026, then you're not paying attention. 3 touchdowns for him today. Had the one to open the scoring in the first quarter. Then came back and had the big touchdown run with under 4 minutes to go in the game that brought Purdue to within 3. And then, of course, had a touchdown run in double overtime. And all of those, while certainly impressive, none more impressive than his third down run.
23: Yes.
14: At the end of regulation to keep Purdue in a position where they could actually kick a field goal. That 18-yard run where he was stopped, dead to rights, still found a way to move the sticks. That may be his biggest run of the ball game. For the entire game.
23: 27 carries, 114 yards, 3 touchdowns. He caught 6 passes for 42 yards. And, they couldn't bring him down with 1 tackler. Mm-hmm. And I think that people are going to the Big Ten are going, this is a big-time back, 6 foot, 215. And the thing he's got the mixture of power and speed. And we saw that speed on his first touchdown run to the pylon. We saw it in the late touchdown run to the pylon. And we saw him run through people. You mentioned that fourth down, or that big third down play where he broke a tackle, which should have been a loss. And wound up getting a big first down. So I know, again, this is a little consolation to folks, but it's a tough one, and we're just going to have to, don't give up the ship. That's all you can say. You got 10 games left to go.
1: Yeah, stuff to build on. Yeah, Femme is brilliant, and he, he gives you everything that he has. And guys made plays to get back into this football game, and Ryan Brown was steady and made plays. The defense came alive. So there's something to build on here. It's a crushing defeat because you were this close to winning the football game and didn't do it. So, it's a heartbreaker, but. Yeah, you got to gear up for next week. That's the thing.
14: Mark, how about Purdue has now played 2 full games without a turnover?
1: Yes.
14: Offensively.
1: Yeah. I mean, God, that's impressive. And guys catching the football and taking big hits at the end and hanging on to it and getting extra yards. And Purdue taking care of the football. That guy has to give you great hope going into the rest of the schedule. We'd love to create more turnovers, but at least they're not laying the football on the ground and beating themselves. So We knew Wake Forest was a good football team, and yep. to their credit, they came into the stadium and pulled one out.
14: Well, they did win 9 games a year ago. They did play in a bowl. They did basically return the majority of their defensive players from a year ago. They knew they were going to be very good on defense. No one was surprised by the fact that they were good on defense coming into the season, and we saw how good they were early. Although, again, Purdue did move the football. Purdue, we mentioned, racked up, 455 yards of total offense. Granted, you had a couple of extra sessions to do that. But it was... We are waiting for Coach Odom. We believe he's about to step on the headset, and indeed he is now with us. Let's talk to the head coach down in that Boilermaker locker room.
23: Barry, I know it's a tough one for you and for the team. Your thoughts on a great comeback that fell just short here in the second overtime?
3: Yeah, we hate losing. We're tired of losing. You come up short. They battled. Our team battled. Found a way to get back in it, you know, make it a one-possession game, and then did enough playing on both sides to get in a chance to win it. And then you get in the conversation, you know, play for overtime, play for the win. We had a couple calls that we liked, had good conversation on the headset on what that looked like. And I trust this team. I believe in them and wanted to keep playing and give us a chance there in overtime. It's a game of inches, and I'm tired of saying we came up short. We'll learn from the things we did well, certainly the things that we've got to get fixed. And you know, nobody cares. We've got to go to UCLA and find a way to win a game in the Big Ten. And our team's tough. They're going to bounce back. And, I think that we got the makings of a team that's going to play winning football. We've got to find a way to, as the season goes, and I've said it over and over and over since I've been here, there are going to be so many one-possession games. And the fine details of what we got to do to find a way to come out on the winning side of that. You never know what's around the corner. You got to keep swinging. You got to keep working. You got to keep fighting and clawing and scratching. And eventually, we're going to break through and get the win.
23: You know, it was such a roller coaster at the end, and the ultimate roller coaster where you started to run on the field thinking you had won the game, and then they overturned that play. But, you know, you got him in a 4th and 15 at the 17-yard line. The kid makes a tough catch, and it was close. We saw it on the replay. It's hard to tell, but they put him out at the 2. Did you get any explanation at all on the officials on that last call?
3: No, they felt like they had a good enough reason to overturn the call on the field that was short, and they said the video had a good enough read that stepped out at the 2-yard line, which would award the first down. You know, just like we made a play on 4th down the overtime before, they made a big play. And, again, you know, those small inches of what determines when the two close games back and forth, two close teams. Yeah, we unfortunately came up short.
23: You know, you and I talked in the pregame about the fact that you've got some playmakers on this team. Man, if the world didn't know about Femi Ejiboy before today, 27 carries, 114 yards, 3 touchdowns. He caught 6 passes for 42. He's got that unbelievable combination of speed and power. I know he's going to be downhearted by the loss today, but, man, you got to love the effort he gave you today.
3: He's got the heart of a champion. Just what a tremendous, tremendous competitor. And he'll do every single thing he can to get Purdue in the winner's circle.
23: Is there anything different, finally, there, Barry, this week? You're going out to the West Coast. I mean, obviously, it's going to be a long flight, and it's going to be a late game. Does that change at all the how you prepare or what you do this week during the week?
3: We'll look more at the volume of, you know, the number of reps that we played today and the course of that game, how we adjust the beginning of the week of practice. But as far as our travel goes, we won't make many adjustments. We'll get out there a little bit earlier than what we typically do on an away game. And, you know, the good thing, we've got all day Saturday, really all day Friday and all day Saturday to get back caught up with an 11 o'clock Eastern kick.
23: Keep on fighting, Barry. We'll be with you next week at the Rose Bowl.
3: We will. Buller up.
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28: Head of Pleasant, good afternoon, my friends. One more time for me across the great state of Indiana. I'm Brian Helsworth with your final scoreboard update of the afternoon. It's brought to you by the great folks at the Union Club Hotel in West Lafayette. Heartbreaking loss. I believe Tim Newton said on air, basically a crushing loss, if you will, soul-crushing to come so close from coming back like that. But Wake Forest ends up winning it over Purdue in double overtime. The final there was 38-36 at West Lafayette. Boilermakers falling right now to 1-1. Elsewhere in the Big Ten, we've got a lot of action to get to. Let's get and start with Bloomington. Number 5, Indiana, will at least stay there if they don't move up at all, but at least stay there. They pound Howard 55-0. Josh Huber last week, folks, 4 touchdown throws, 4 again today. Not a huge day, workmanlike though. 6 of 11 for Indiana, 148 yards, and again, a big touchdown for the Hoosiers.
29: 3rd-and-7. Here is a quick throw by Huber. Gets Charlie Becker. Becker right up the middle of the field, and he's going to out. Charlie Becker with an incredible run after the catch. Buck, he blew by the guy and then just ran away from him.
28: That's how it sounded on Learfield. Don Fisher there on the call from the Hoosier Sports Network. And again, Indiana rolls 51-0. Elsewhere, or 55-0, I should say. Number 6, Oregon, Oklahoma State. As I do the scoreboard, I'm keeping an eye on this game as well. Oklahoma State has kicked a field goal. The Cowboys have a chance to upset number 6, Oregon. They're now up 30-24, 31 seconds to go. I need a third eye here to watch this game, but I don't have that. 30-24, they're going to go into the fourth quarter. This quarterback of the Cowboys is incredible. Drew Mestemaker is his name. He's an NFL prospect, 19 of 30, 260 yards. He has two huge touchdowns, Oklahoma State.
0: Third and goal at about the one. Mestemaker fakes a handoff, throws toward the end zone, the pass is caught, pistols firing, touchdown Oklahoma State, Carson Kolb, his first career TD.
28: Dave Hunsaker there with a call from Learfield. Again, they're going into the fourth quarter. Oklahoma State is leading Oregon 30-24. Wild one in Ann Arbor. Number 11, Oklahoma. Michigan back and forth. Michigan wins. They won that game last week. A lot of controversy about what happened in that game, but they win this one 17-10, and it was a close one. 10-10 late in the game. The Wolverine running back, Jordan Marshall, had the game-winning score.
4: Price. Under center here, second and

0: KSX Radio in Detroit. And, of course, Learfield, a great job there on the call. Washington at number 19 in the land in Utah State. That is a scoreless game. They're just getting underway right now at Husky Stadium. Looks like they're on the field right now getting ready to kick off. Mississippi State, Minnesota playing right now. Huntington Bank Stadium. That game kicked off here a little bit ago. 7-3 right now. State is up in the first quarter. Number 16, Penn State. Struggled early. They come back, win over Temple 27-9. They've also got a transfer out of the portal. Rocco Becht is their quarterback. He played for Matt Campbell at Iowa State today. Impressive. 21 of 27, 268 yards for Penn State. Three touchdowns.
1: Back goes Becht. Waits, looks, fires in the end zone. Bramer got a touchdown. Penn State, a perfectly executed 2-minute drill to take the lead before the end of the half.
0: Steve Jones there with the call. The Penn State Radio Network as Penn State wins their 20th straight win in game over a team from Pennsylvania. Illinois beating Duke right now 10-7. That game is in the first quarter. Coming up last night, Boston College over Rutgers 28-21. Tonight, number 1 Ohio State, number 4 Texas. A big game that'll be at 7:30 our time Eastern on ABC. Iowa State, number 21 Iowa, same time, 7:30 Eastern. That will be at Kinnick for the Cy-Hawk Trophy, if you will. In South Bend, number 3 Notre Dame leading Rice 21-0. They're in the first quarter on NBC right now. Very impressive. Number 24 Louisville, a big win over Villanova, 59-13. Jeff Brohm's got this really good quarterback, Lincoln Keenholz. He had 3 touchdowns in the game. Number 23 Mizzou over Kansas, 38-21. And Bo Prabula, Mizzou graduate, he is at number 25 Virginia, and they won over Norfolk State, 59-3. The final there. Our final score, heartbreaking loss. Purdue falls in 2 overtimes to Wake Forest, 38-36. I'm Brian Houseworth, brought to you this afternoon by the Union Club Hotel in West Lafayette. Let's send you back right now to Ross-Ade Stadium. Take it away, Rob Blackman.
2: Thank you, Brian. 38-36, the final. Double overtime. Wake Forest, a winner over Purdue. Purdue 1-1 on the season. Now heading for the first road game of the year, heading west to play UCLA next Saturday night. Wake Forest improves to 2-0. They have 7th-ranked Miami coming to play them next Friday, and is coming next Friday night, a night game in Winston-Salem. 38-36, the final. Wake over Purdue. Final comments on this one when we come back. This is Boilermaker Football, and it's our postgame show on the Purdue Global Sports Network from Learfield.
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1: The final score today from Purdue's Ross-Aid Stadium is Wake Forest 38, Purdue 36 in two overtime sessions. Purdue 1-1 on the year. Now looking forward to its first road trip of the season. The Boilermakers at UCLA. The Bruins hosting Purdue next Saturday night, a late night for our Boilermaker loyal listeners with an 11 p.m. kickoff. Speaking of our loyal listeners, again, our apologies for the technical glitch in that second overtime for the first couple of plays for Wake Forest. None bigger than their 4th and 15 conversion, getting the ball down to the 2-yard line to keep their game-winning drive and 2-point conversion alive. Our apologies, fans. We thank you for sticking with us through the technical glitch. 38-36, double overtime win, Wake Forest over Purdue. Thank you to Brian Houseworth, providing our scoreboard updates for us today. Huge thank you to Aaron Newton, who was our spotter. Alan Karpik, providing our in-broadcast booth statistics. Thanks to Ross Campbell, serving today as our board engineer back at our flagship studios in Jefferson City, Missouri. Big thanks to George Bowes. 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For Kelly Kitchell, Mark Herman, and the voice of the Boilermakers, Tim Newton, I'm Rob Blackman, reminding you we'll speak again next Saturday night, 10 p.m. Eastern for our pregame program, 11 p.m. Eastern for the kickoff, Purdue at UCLA. The final today, Wake Forest 38, Purdue 36. 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
13: yes.
12: Oklahoma was a naked -5.5-point favorite at the Big House, but they did not cover. Michigan wins. If Oregon loses, which, where are we right now in this Oregon game?
13: It's not just at the start of the fourth quarter, and Oregon has finally taken the lead, 31-30. They were 23.5-point favorites in this game.
12: Not 1-point favorites. Texas, 1.5 versus Ohio State. That is a very big game coming up this afternoon. And as much as I dislike talking about Ohio State, I think we have to talk about this game. It's going to be a biggie.
13: Well, it is. And by the way, think about a year ago, right? So Arch Manning makes his first start on the road again in Columbus against the number one team. It's like, okay, wow, this is not a great place to start. And he did not play well at all. But remember, it was also Julian Sayin's first start at Ohio State. He played better than Arch Manning. This is completely different. Mm-hmm. Now, both these guys have had a full year as a starting quarterback. They both played a game last week, warm-up games. So there are no excuses in this game. These are two quarterbacks, obviously.

0: Saudi civil defense says the Houthis fired a projectile today into Arabia, injuring two people and damaging a mosque and other buildings. The Saudi kingdom telling the U.S. now is the time for military action. President Trump is in Ireland today, and when asked about the war with Iran, he said it will work out fine and likely end after the midterms.
1: They're trying to hold out as long as they can to complicate the election.
0: He's now attending the Irish Open, which is being played at his golf course. In the other major war, Russian President Putin issues a warning to European nations.
2: Putin was at an economic summit in India when he told reporters that if European governments send troops into Ukraine, it will mean a war with Russia. Putin also denied his country posed any threat to Europe, saying there is no such threat and never has been. Earlier this month, French President Macron said 26 of Ukraine's allies have pledged to deploy troops as a reassurance force once fighting ends with Russia. He also said the reassurance force does not have the will or the objective of waging war against Russia, but will work to prevent new major aggression. Jill Nato, Fox News.
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26: 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This is Fox Football Saturday, but we are going to talk for a minute about one Shohei Ohtani. He's now on the IL. I would say mistakes made all around by the organization, probably by Shohei. This was the learning year, his first year as a two-way player for a full year with the Dodgers. But Steve, what do you think went wrong? And I mean, I don't think we should all overreact to this, but what do you think went wrong, and what do you think happens in these next couple months?
20: All right, so we know that Shohei, who's done everything possible, went into the season knowing that he was going to be healthy enough to start the season as a starting pitcher.
26: Yes.
20: And it was a very simple formula. He wants to win the Cy Young Award, okay? Mm-hmm. In order for him to be in the conversation with the Cy Young Award, he needed to start at least 30 games, 180 innings.
26: Mm-hmm.
20: All right? Six inning and start. And when you look at his every game, six innings, six, mm-hmm. he was on that pace until all of a sudden the body started to break down. He's 32 years old. He's not 22 anymore. He's 32 years old. And so this idea of doing everything, doing both, it's just not realistic at this point of his career.
1: Mm-hmm.
20: I think what

0: Before you answer that, let me just, before you answer that, when you sigh, it means I've won.
1: Buck, what if you get sick on the trip and then you're out for the night? You know what I'm saying? What if that happens?
2: I got to point this out, guys. I am cheap and frugal. I am both of those. But that allows me, when I go out, to go out. I'm just saying, like, I don't waste my money on stuff that doesn't matter.
1: How to have
2: but
1: a good
2: when
1: time.
2: I go out, oh, like, yeah, I am. When I go out, I'm not afraid. I am not afraid for bottle service, even when I'm sober. Let's go. I'm not like. Just because
0: well,
2: I can't.
0: Lauren is correct, because if I get sick on a trip, I'm gonna sleep on the bathroom floor.
3: As you should. That's just the way it's gonna go.
0: I'm gonna be in a pile of myself. Everybody else should have a good time. But you know, for me, it's
3: and that's
0: it's
3: respect.
0: That
3: you want everyone else to continue having a good time. Exactly. Yeah. Don't hang out.
2: I'm just gonna pump drugs in my system and keep trying to go. Let's go.
3: Guys, we've got what number one Ohio State and number four Texas kicking off any minute. Two other games going on in top 25 action. Number 18 Tennessee leads Georgia Tech 7-0 with about 8 minutes to go in the first quarter. Halfway through the first quarter, number 22 Houston leads Southern 14-0. Michigan already with an upset, defeating number 11 Oklahoma 17-10. Oklahoma State pulling off another upset over number 6 Oregon 39-31. A slow start for number 12 Alabama, but they came alive in the second half and crushed Kentucky 45-17. The Crimson Tide shut out the Wildcats, actually, in the second half. Number 15 BYU had a 28-17 win over Arizona, and number 19 Washington survived 16-14 against Utah State, while number 3 Notre Dame shut out Rice 52-0, fighting Irish quarterback CJ Carr 16 of 20 for 253 yards and 4 touchdowns. News out of the NFL, Falcons starting quarterback Cooper Rush, who is replacing the injured Tua Tagovailoa, experienced back spasms today, but he will still start tomorrow at Pittsburgh. Texans and CJ Stroud are tabling contract extension talks until after the season, and ESPN reports that the Ravens are not going to be giving Lamar Jackson another contract prior to the start of the season. They're also going to table that conversation. Raiders tight end Michael Mayer, 3-year extension, $45 million with the Raiders. Green Bay Packers star tight end Tucker Kraft, a 4-year extension with a base value of $75, could be worth up to $92 million. In tennis at the U.S. Open, world number one Elena Rybakina won her first U.S. Open title. At the FIBA Women's World Cup semifinals, the U.S. defeated Spain today 76-66. They're now going to face France tomorrow on the first Sunday of the NFL at 2 p.m. Eastern time. Why? I don't know. In baseball, Rays lead the Astros 2-1, top of the sixth inning. Brewers over the Reds 4-0, top of the second inning. Phillies over the Braves 1-0 after the first inning. Dodgers already lost to the Marlins 4-3. Twins beat the Guardians 4-3. Back to you guys. It's been fun. Thank you.
2: Monty, I don't know how I feel about a little nuanced subtlety in that update.
3: What do you mean? What are you talking about?
2: What, she says the Raiders signed Michael Mayer.
3: Extension.
2: And then the Packers, right, but then you said the Packers re-signed star tight end Tucker Kraft. There's a lot of love for Tucker Kraft that wasn't there for Michael Mayer.
3: You know, I apologize, but he is stepping in for an injured star tight end, Brock Bowers. You know what I mean? I didn't mean it.
0: Also, how about your coach? Just lying. Just up there lying to everybody about the status of their players. And then all of a sudden, star tight end's got to have, it's a slight meniscus trim. Got to take a little off the top.
3: He just hadn't started the season.
2: He hadn't talked to the right people yet. He was unsure, Buck.
0: Hadn't talked to the right people?
2: Kubiak was unsure.
0: He doesn't know Brock Bowers isn't going to play week one when he's up there at the podium saying, I'm looking forward to seeing all of our players play.
2: He didn't say that. You know what? You guys are right, actually. Like, but the fact is, the most honest thing I can ever say, I do not care what Clint Kubiak says. I don't care. Like, if he wins games, I really don't care. He could come out and lie to everybody. He could lie, cheat, and steal at this point. I don't care. If he just wins football games, Buck, I haven't seen a good football coach in a long time. I haven't seen a good football coach in a very long time. Let me live.
0: Who the hell are you talking to?
2: That's fair. I mean, that is fair. That is fair. I just think Monty disrespected Michael Mayer a little bit right there. We'll talk about that, Monty.
3: I'm sorry.
2: It's okay.
0: He doesn't mean it. This is an empty threat. You're not actually going to talk about it. He's going to forget about it in 5 seconds.
2: That is true. I smoke a lot of weed. He's Buck Rising. I'm Jason Fitz. It's Buck and Fitz. Although, in fairness, post-surgery, they told me not to smoke it as much, so now I take a lot of edibles. I just need to clarify there. You know, you got to be good on my lungs post-double bypass. Buck.
0: Instead, he chooses to do chest day and then misses days of work like an idiot.
2: Okay, you know what? Well, because I'm trying to get back in shape because you called me fat. You called me fat. Okay, wow. Wow, I look fat. That's what he's. I mean, you don't look.
0: I mean, I can't see you full body since you're forcing me to be back on FaceTime to do this show. But there's a little extra there on the neck. There's for sure some extra on the neck. You don't need to do chest day to fix the turkey neck.
2: Okay. Well, ooh, wow. Wow.
3: Oh, geez, to fix coming the for it today. Oh.
2: Yeah. Well, I mean, I just quick question for you, Buck. I weigh roughly my way in this week. I weigh about 167 pounds. When's the last time you touched 167 pounds, buddy?
0: Fourth grade.
2: Yeah. Exactly. Buck Rising.
0: You're also 4'8". Though.
3: I was gonna say, like, what's the height difference? Because no, Buck is really tall.
0: Yes, correct. I am six foot two. Buck is not really tall.
2: Yeah,
3: he's pretty tall.
2: Buck is 6'2".
0: No, in comparison, I am really tall next to you, who is basically
3: a
0: hobbit.
3: I think you're,
0: what, like 240? 220 today, I would say.
2: Mm-hmm. Sure. So, you, to be clear, you're 6'2", 220. I'm 5'9 and a half, so 2.5 inches difference. I'm 5'9 and a half and 165. You have me by 60 pounds and you're calling me fat?
0: Yeah, you're basically a fire hydrant.
2: Mm-hmm. Mm-hmm. My jean waist size is a 32, sometimes a 31. When's the last time you got into a 31, Buck?
0: Did you just take a victory sip? Nobody else can see you. Take a victory swig out of your dumb Raiders mug. You got me by a pant size.
2: He is right. I did take a victory swig on FaceTime where he can say, he's Buck Rising. I'm Jason Fitz. We've done absolutely
0: nothing. Who decided
2: nothing.
0: This was a good idea to bring this show back? We had a golden opportunity to do a professional radio
3: whole
0: show.
3: New split season,
0: this nonsense
3: boys.
0: Up.
2: It's a whole new season. That's the real regret is that we don't get 4 hours together every Saturday. Aww. I'm not sure America's ready for that, right? You know what I'm saying? Buck, how do we feel about CJ Stroud? C.J. Stroud broke off negotiations with the Texans. They're going to
0: figure out.
2: Well, somebody broke off negotiations.
0: Yeah.
2: They're going to work it out after the season.
0: Let C.J. Stroud break off the negotiations.
2: How much money is C.J. Stroud worth?
0: Oh, God.
2: Whatever somebody will pay him is the answer to that. I get that. But, like,
0: yeah, no,
2: are you comfortable making him a $60 million quarterback?
0: No. I mean, but I wasn't comfortable giving Trevor $55 when he got that deal. Now, that's been a couple of years ago, and it took... I mean, Lawrence is in what? You're six? You're five at this point? And we're still kind of, we're like, I think he might actually be good. And we're 5 years into this thing. CJ Stroud. I mean, Fitzy, you might have better recall than I do. I've sat there because obviously it's in the division I cover. I watched CJ Stroud play one of the worst football games I've ever seen in my life. And he beat the team that I cover 26-0. So, like, they are so good on so many different fronts as a roster that they can survive him being an abomination at times, as he was in the postseason. That divisional loss to New England, in which he was just a disaster class at every turn, seemed to, I mean, in real time, melt down in front of us after a season of underperformance, and really two seasons of underperformance. I can't think of a player who's won a playoff game in their rookie year and fallen off that badly. Like... I really struggled to think about it or struggled to come up with a comparison to what I'm watching in Houston right now. Because the alternative is, well, are you going to do better than CJ Stroud? And while I'm not arguing that this is a long-term situation, I could very easily say that Davis Mills is the better quarterback on that roster.
2: Mm.
0: He's the more reliable one. I trust him a hell of a lot more. Now, maybe C.J. Stroud comes out this year. They open with Buffalo, and it's at home, and they've got that defense. So, you know, there's going to be, as there is for everybody in week one, weirdness and quirks and miscommunications, and it's going to look a little less, no matter what, in these teams' first time out, especially if they have not played in the preseason. But I could not in good conscience justify the going rate for quarterbacks right now for CJ Stroud when he's Fitzy, at very best, he's a liability. At worst, he's an active hindrance to your football team. And that defense is excellent. Excellent. If it's anywhere close to what it was last year, it's still one of the best defenses in football.
2: I continually look at this and say, at what point do we judge C.J. Stroud for who he is today and not for who he was his rookie season? His rookie season was one of the best rookie seasons we've ever seen for a quarterback in the NFL. That's fine. Since that rookie season, and remember, Bobby Slowick, who was the offensive coordinator at the time, was suddenly going to be a head coaching candidate. Then he was pulling out of head coaching interviews because he wanted to stay with C.J. Stroud for another year to get a better opportunity, all of these things. Ever since then, it's just been a revolving door. I mean, you want to get fired as an offensive coordinator, go work for the Texans. They can't seem to get it right. Now, I understand that injuries are a big part of this. Texans fans remind us all the time that injuries are a big part of it. But again, this is where I get really frustrated in the way we talk about quarterbacks, because we sit here all the time and talk about guys that, you know, frankly, well, you know, you got to give them a lot of help. That's considered all the time. It's a knock on a quarterback when we sit there and say, oh, you got to get that guy a lot of help. He can't win you games. He needs the right cast around him. Have we not said the same thing about, I don't know, everybody from Josh Allen, where it was like, well, they've got to get him better weapons. Joe Burrow, got to keep the right weapons around him. Justin Herbert, who frankly hasn't won a damn, like, if you want to turn around and just somebody anywhere, tell me the most meaningful win of Justin Herbert's career. And all we ever do is turn around and say, oh, but you know, he hasn't had the right weapons around him. Like, it's what we do for quarterbacks we like. We apologize for their shortcomings. For quarterbacks we don't like, we turn around and we apologize for their success. C.J. Stroud is still to this day being judged for who he was his rookie year, and who he was his rookie year was absolutely incredible. But who he is right now, I wouldn't want to give him $50 million. Like, I just, we haven't seen that from CJ Stroud since year one. I love that we saw it. I hope he brings it back. I hope he gets it back. If he plays to the level that he played his rookie year, the Texans would run away with the Super Bowl this year with that defense. Like, if CJ Stroud recaptures that energy, oh, unstoppable. I don't believe he can. So I think waiting is actually the right approach for everybody involved in this.
0: When you get this far removed from them being a quality player, it's not quite to the extreme of Deshaun Watson, but it's just been so long since I've seen Deshaun Watson play good football. And we're going on now two seasons of seeing C.J. Stroud be objectively bad. How much longer can you continue to, because it's not like Joe Burrow, right? Burrow has not been to the playoffs since they made that Super Bowl run back in 2021. But it's not like Joe Burrow hasn't still been excellent. His defense has betrayed him, right? He's getting into shootouts, 35 points a game, 42 points a game, and just gaudy passing numbers, and they can't get a stop. So you get sabotaged if you're Joe Burrow, and also his health has been a problem. C.J. Stroud, We are continuing to be further and further removed from him being a quality NFL quarterback. And at a certain point, you have to stop doing what Dabo Swinney would have you do at every turn about Clemson and be like, well, I won a national championship. I've done more than anybody has ever done at Clemson. Yes, 100 years ago and in a completely different age of college football, stop telling me about how good you used to be.
2: 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I'm Jason Fitz. Coming up next, the single greatest game show in the history of sports talk radio. Would you rather? 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
17: 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Tonight, mostly clear with a low of 65. For tomorrow, mostly sunny with a high of 88. Tomorrow night, partly cloudy with a low of 63. 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
2: The game of the century, year, and millennium, all wrapped up in one of this week, is about to kick off right now. 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I'm Jason Fitz, Buck and Fitz on Fox Sports Radio. If you're just tuning in for the first time, welcome. We're here every Saturday from 6 to 8 p.m. We appreciate you guys hanging out with us. If this is your first time, we end every single show the same way. Single's greatest game show in the history of sports talk radio. Buck, are you ready? Are you ready for this? Doesn't seem like you're focused. You're ready. Okay, it's time for Would You Rather.
14: Crushed it.
1: It's easy. That was perfect.
27: Don't think too hard.
3: I'm not a moron.
27: Would you rather buck it?
3: It's no good.
27: Or fix it?
2: All right, this perfect. Is where we get some questions and we go through and figure out which side we would rather take. I don't know if it was perfect, but I know Garrett will be. Garrett, what do you got for us? What's question number one?
13: Yeah, fellas, good to be with you finally for the initial broadcast of the season with the both of you. But I don't know if you've had the same situation around there as we've had here in Los Angeles, suffering serious heat wave for the last couple of weeks, temperatures over nearly 100 every day. If you were an NFL star who had two free agent offers and two free agent offers only, one that guaranteed that you played and practiced every single day in 105 degree heat, or one that guaranteed you practiced and played every day in 20 degree weather, all things being equal, which team do you sign with?
2: Oh, okay. So I'll say this. I, in life, would always choose, weirdly, because I'm from Vegas, I would usually choose the cold over the heat in life because I can bundle up. And I can bundle up. I can only take so much off. Like, that's a rule. But I will say this. I can't speak to what it's like to play in a football game, obviously. But at least when we were touring outdoor shows in the cold, my bones hurt from that. I cannot imagine being tackled constantly in 20 degree heat. I'll take the heat, Buck. I will take the 105 degrees over the 20 degrees. What do you think?
16: No, I'm with you. I have done playoff games in Kansas City. Negative 19 in the sun. It was a daytime kickoff, and I've never felt like the way the wind cuts through your body. Like, it feels like it just slices through you. No, I would take the heat every time.
13: But you sweat, you're playing, you lather up a little bit, you get used to it. Heat, you can't get used to heat.
1: Lathering up, right. Huh, fellas?
16: No, you don't lather up. You get sweaty and then you're cold again and you start to get icicles in your snot. No,
13: okay, one more quick one before we go. If you had access to the Back to the Future DeLorean of Doc Brown, would you rather travel back in time or travel into the future?
16: Back in time. The future looks... I don't know if y'all are paying attention to what's going on in the world right now. Future doesn't look that promising. Future looking a little bleak right now. I feel like I'd like to take it back to a simpler time. Pre-social media would make me happy. Not interested in what... in the great unknown when Elon's got us trying to live on Mars and all manner of other nonsense.
2: Yeah, I miss... Like, it's funny because I'll be the old man for a second and people are like, did you guys really just leave the house all day? And it's like... Yeah, we did. I missed the whole, like, when the street lights come on, you go home for dinner. And, like, until then, you're going to be fine. You're going to figure out your afternoon. You're going to be fine. I miss that level of, you know, autonomy. I would take the DeLorean back. Also, I'd then place a lot of bets on Super Bowl matchups and just get really dirty rich. At which point, I will, again, save every dime of it and make sure that nobody gets any of my money because I'm both cheap and frugal. Texas turned the ball over on the first play of the game, gave Ohio State some incredible field position. Ohio State trying to take it down and take advantage of that, Buck. I don't, you know, this is not a great start for Texas.
16: Horns down.
2: Horns down
16: early.
2: That was an aggressive move there. Stick with Fox Sports Radio all night. He's Buck Rising. I'm Jason Fitz. Come back and see us next Saturday. Thanks for listening to Buck and Fitz on Fox Sports Radio. We are Fox Sports!
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10: 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For tomorrow, mostly sunny with a high of 88. Tomorrow night, partly cloudy with a low of 63. You're listening to 1340 WBIW.